0: From Xi that China will put pressure on Iran to reopen the Strait of Hormuz. But would that make a difference? ABC News contributor and former Defense Department official Mick Mulroy.
1: They are allies. China provides a lot of support to Iran. Iran sells a majority of its oil to China. But ultimately, Iran views the Strait of Hormuz as its only real leverage point. They can't actually fight the United States military. They're completely overmatched. So even with the pressure of President Xi, it's unlikely that Iran would do this.
0: The $10 billion lawsuit that President Trump filed for the leak of his 2019 tax returns is going to be dropped.
2: According to our sources, in exchange for Trump dropping this lawsuit, lawyers in the government, along with lawyers for Trump in his personal capacity, they're going to do that in exchange for a $1.7 billion victims weaponization fund, if you will.
0: ABC's Catherine Falders, who says that so-called victims of government weaponization, including January 6 defendants, could apply. The man believed to be the mastermind behind 20 terror attacks across the globe is now in the custody of U.S. federal law enforcement. Federal prosecutors are charging Mohammed al-Sadi, an Iraqi national, of carrying out some attacks allegedly in retaliation for the war in Iran. ABC's Aaron Katursky.
3: Al-Sadi was apprehended this week in Turkey. In court today, he claimed he's a political prisoner being persecuted for his ties to Iranian General Qasem Soleimani, the military commander killed by a U.S. airstrike in 2020.
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0: Colorado Governor Jared Polis has granted clemency for Tina Peters, the Mesa County clerk who helped election deniers challenge the results of the 2020 election. Peters was convicted in 2024 of giving someone associated with MyPillow CEO Mike Lindell access to voting software. Polis said her combined sentence of nearly 9 years in prison was excessive, but also said that she should go to prison for her crimes. Colorado's Secretary of State says the decision, quote, leaves a dark, dangerous imprint on American democracy for years to come. The heat is bringing wildfire flare-ups to portions of the United States.
6: We are watching these numerous fires that have really exploded this week, especially the dozens that have gone from places like Minnesota all the way down to New Mexico and the Texas Panhandle. Some of them have gone 10,000, 20,000 acres in a very short amount of time. So the vegetation is very dry across these corridors here of the Great Plains from the north to the south. And we're also looking at that wind, that dry wind that's going to drive any fire that's able to spark. And the fire weather conditions continue today in a lot of those same areas.
0: ABC meteorologist Kenton Jawicki. Maine Governor Janet Mills is surveying the damage after a lumberyard fire and explosion that injured at least 11 firefighters. Maine State Fire Marshal Sean Essler.
7: I walked up to this very chaotic scene initially, and not because of the efforts of the first responders, but because of the magnitude of the fire.
8: What happened at the high school prom you may have missed.
9: Like the little girl who puts a prom dress on and comes down the stairs, she just wants someone to tell her she looks pretty. We're all waiting for support from others, from a spouse, from children, from parents. And sometimes we don't get it. That's why God made me.
8: It was his idea from the very start. We found this old news footage of an unknown guy in his 20s with a little fitness studio in Los Angeles.
9: Pooled my money together, $25,000, and I opened the exercise studio.
10: He conducts special classes for women who were much heavier than him.
11: And it's a way of saying, you're 400 pounds, and I'm 400 pounds. You failed on diet, and I failed on diet. But now Richard cares, and we're going to bust our chops and do it together.
12: Come on, move it.
13: Some of them don't pay. Some of them are not married, have children, or divorced, or no one cares about them, and they can't get hired for jobs. If you're 400 pounds, you're unemployed. I just love these people.
12: Back, back, go away. Give it all to Doris Day.
14: I'm just outrageous.
13: I think being outrageous is great, and I think that anybody out there, if they haven't tried it, go buy some.
8: He also said laughter is the beginning of hope, and his mission was to make you love yourself enough to fight your way back to health.
15: When I first started here, Richard said, okay, I want you to touch your toes, and I went, and that was it. And 10 weeks later, I'm doing this.
16: Richard saved my life. Before I came here, I literally couldn't move. I could barely walk up the stairs to my apartment.
8: Which is how he became the fitness king who created
17: stretch and
8: exercise stretch. Tapes for senior citizens.
17: Again, stretch.
8: He also made exercise tapes for the disabled.
17: Four, five. Now take it for four. One.
8: Richard Simmons was the kind of celebrity motivator who called his clients at home to keep them from giving up.
18: I want you to meet someone who saw a lot of results. Elijah Jones, he was almost 500 pounds. Elijah Jones has lost 300 pounds.
19: My friend Elijah Jones.
13: Your top weight was?
20: 612.
13: 612.
20: Yeah.
13: And you have lost now?
20: 301 pounds I lost.
8: And when Richard Simmons showed up in small towns across America, thousands of people stormed the mall, covered by local news. His longtime manager and friend, Michael Catalano, traveled with him. 4,000 people?
21: And he loved it because it was free. Everyone was welcome. You know, Richard was about inclusivity way before it became popular. I mean, he wanted everyone to participate.
17: How many people here exercised this morning? Raise your hand.
22: It was almost like a ministry, like you would, what a priest or a minister would have, a ministry of health. And again, he took it very seriously. Maybe I can help other people. Maybe this is the mission that God has for me.
8: And maybe a mission that would help heal the deep wounds inside a little boy.
21: An underlying theme in Richard's life is, you know, insecurity. And in a way, the insecurity drove him because he wanted to take power over it. But he used to say to me, isn't it amazing? Here we are, and we've accomplished so much, and done so much, and I'm still little insecure Dickie Simmons.
18: I think that I'm just a good example of a chubby, fat, unhappy kid who lived in New Orleans, Louisiana, and dreamed. And now all my dreams are coming true.
21: And in many ways, that great response that he got from people, that fueled him. That really, you know, he felt the love, let's say.
23: Until he didn't.
21: Until he didn't. Exactly.
8: So why did the big-hearted megastar hide from the world for 10 years?
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54: Back in the 1980s, Americans struggling with weight were fair game for jokes.
55: Last week, Duchess of York Sarah Ferguson visited the Big Apple and showed off her 14-pound weight loss. Hopefully, this will not interfere with her official duties of sitting on her fat ass all day long.
56: So how'd you gain the weight?
57: I ate a lot.
56: No. You said 50 pounds. You shouldn't let that happen to you. You're very pretty.
57: You know what?
56: No, I don't want to hear.
57: Let me tell you this. You're a
56: pretty girl and you're single. You must lose the weight.
58: And on TV, you are a little fuller, a little bit more thicker.
59: I wouldn't call myself thick.
50: Some girl ate Monica.
59: I know what you're saying.
60: What am I saying?
59: That I'm overweight,
60: you
59: basically.
60: Are. You really are.
54: It makes me think of that little boy who would one day grow up to build himself a house full of dolls, angels, and memories of what ridicule used to do to him. His mother had been a fan dancer in old-time vaudeville. She ended up working long hours at a department store to support the family. His father, a former vaudeville actor, stayed at home and taught the children to love musicals and sing the show tunes. Growing up in New Orleans, Richard was a devout little Catholic schoolboy who dressed up as a cardinal for a fundraiser. He loved the nuns and worried about their dreary convent rooms.
61: He told me on the phone, he said, I persuaded them to take me over to see where they live, the little rooms where they live. And he came back to your mom and said, Mom, we've got to get them throw pillows.
62: We need some color in those rooms.
61: That's right. We'll make them happy.
62: Absolutely.
63: I was taught by nuns who always thought I was like, again, an alien because I would sing to them and I would do crazy, silly things for them.
54: A little people pleaser who had no defense when bullies attacked, calling him a sissy, chasing him with a baseball bat.
61: Did you know he was being bullied?
62: Yeah, we both were because we were heavy. We did not have a lot of money. Matter of fact, my dad made our outfits. And most people don't know this, but we were on what they called work scholarships. And to order to get half of our tuition off, we'd have to serve the food at the cafeteria and then pick up garbage and trash while they were studying. And they would make fun of us of doing that.
61: He describes some heartbreaking scenes of going to the bathroom and the kids would be waiting for him. And he ended up just not going to the bathroom at the school.
64: I mean, the stories he would tell me when he was bullied,
61: he would come home and put the record on the record player and just dance like there's no tomorrow.
0: When you're alone and life is making you lonely, you can always go.
54: Imagine a little boy day after day dancing on the edge of desperation. Even later in his life, he'll remember every detail of that time.
63: I would rush home from school and I'd buy all these 45s. I never tried to deal with that hurt in front of anybody.
54: Still a child, he was so heavy his doctor put him on his first diet, but he kept sneaking the consolation of po' boys and pralines. He stole diet pills from the mother of a friend.
1: 30 minutes before each meal depresses your appetite.
63: Diet pills in elementary school. Throwing up 4 or 5 times a day. Trying to be accepted. Trying to change what you look like. Hopefully, you know, you could be a new person and get rid of the old person that you didn't like so much.
54: We couldn't find any photos of him at his highest weight, but by college, the small class clown weighed 268 pounds. A stranger left him a note. That weight is going to kill you.
63: And there was a note on my car and it said, "Dear Richard, you're very funny, but fat people die young."
54: In a panic, he starves himself, lettuce and water, losing more than 100 pounds in only 2 months. But it ends him up in the hospital with dehydration and problems with his kidneys and his lungs. When he comes to Los Angeles at age 25, he's thin, but horrified by the damage he has done.
63: My hair fell out. The eyes drooped. The chin drooped. If you don't exercise while you're losing the weight, you will end up to look like a very thin Glad bag. I had to go to a plastic surgeon. Chin had to go up. Eyes had to be done. Nose fixed. 900 hair transplant.
2: What's to prevent other people from looking at you and saying, "Hey, Richard did it. Why can't I do it?"
63: Because they shouldn't make the same anguish mistake that I made because I almost died.
54: He's the workout coach with a powerful purpose and a man ready for another transformation. Under his tasteful cardigan, crystal studded tank tops, the gray slacks now dolphin shorts, his curly hair on a flight of its own. As if to say, bullies be damned, that tormented little boy has become a daring pioneer of ambiguity.
3: He saw himself as a court jester. Richard always said, "I don't care if they're laughing with me or at me. I just want them to be laughing."
54: Here again on David Letterman.
4: So we're going to go get him pants. We'll put him in some jungle fatigue, that kind of thing, you know?
63: I'm not going.
4: Look like a tough guy. You want to look like a tough guy, don't you?
63: Now.
4: All right.
63: Oh, my God. I am a lineman for the county.
4: Come on. Here we go.
63: I don't want to go out dressed like
4: I don't
63: like
4: care.
63: This.
4: Let's go.
61: But sometimes he'd go on these interviews and you think, why is he punishing himself?
5: It felt like a little boy who wanted to be friends with the cool kids, you know, felt like a little boy who wanted to be included.
61: Mm-hmm.
5: And I'm sure when he was a little boy, he wasn't included.
61: Do you think he did it because he thought he could win them over?
5: And he kind of did with Howard Stern.
6: Let You're me my just favorite move guest over. Of all time.
63: No, I know.
6: And I love
63: that.
6: You.
63: But,
6: well, no.
63: Here, but let me say this to
6: I
63: you.
6: I love you.
54: With every appearance, more people would sign up for his help. Rosie O'Donnell saw the magic.
61: What was the definition of what he did that was different?
5: I think he loved people back to health. Always thinking of other people and cheering you on, you know? I mean, as I struggled with my weight up and down for so many years, and that was his gift that he gave everyone. He cared about every story he heard.
63: Hey, it's Richard Simmons calling. How are you? How many times have I personally told you how terrific you are?
3: Whether it was a senator or the CEO of a Fortune 500 company, or you were delivering the FedEx package, or you were the housekeeper at the hotel, everyone got the same.
7: Dad, I love you. You're a great friend.
63: Bye, sweet man.
54: For decades, Simmons would be a one-man Ozempic, tirelessly helping Americans lose an estimated 3 million pounds.
63: How much?
5: 50 pounds.
8: 85.
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54: It was his whole life. Every month, every week, every day for 30 years, he traveled 10 million miles across the country. An inexhaustible man in shorts and tank tops, flying high in his 30s, his 40s, his 50s, even trying to fire up the dance in his 60s. But coming up, is something happening to the laughing, leaping court jester? A dark shadow beginning to move in.
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11: It was 1997 when Ellen DeGeneres made the pioneering call to come out on her own TV sitcom.
12: I'm gay.
11: Conservative backlash was immediate.
13: The idea of saying to the children of America that the gay and lesbian lifestyle is an acceptable alternative one, children should not be given that kind of temptation.
11: The audiences gradually retreated. Her show was taken off the air.
14: Prime time.
11: She and I spoke afterwards about the cancellation of the show and her courage.
15: I'm going to miss the show, but it doesn't make any difference to me if I would have stayed on, you know, 2 more years or 10 more years, if I would have been not following my heart.
16: Hi, everybody.
11: Another television pioneer, Rosie O'Donnell, remembers that treacherous cultural landscape and says if Richard Simmons was living on a blurred line, so was she.
17: We're in a similar position at the time in my show, right?
18: What do you mean?
17: He wasn't speaking about his relationships or love life or identifying himself in any way back in the beginning, and nor was I. It wasn't until we did the interview that I came out and spoke about the truth of my life.
11: It was years after Ellen's show had been canceled that Rosie did this interview with me.
18: You seem so fearless. Are you worried that there's no way back from that?
15: I guess. I mean, part of the reason why I've never, like, said that I was gay until now was because I didn't want that adjective assigned to my name for all of eternity.
19: I don't think he felt not only not comfortable, but I think he maybe felt there'd be backlash. He saw what happened to Ellen, right?
11: Add to that growing up a devout Catholic boy who finally got his dream, an audience with the Pope. He would not discuss his private relationships in public, and the people who worked for him and his family resolutely honor that privacy today.
18: He was just icky.
19: That was something that he was not going to discuss. But he'd go right to the line, real close, and put his toe over the line. And again, back to sort of, I want people to laugh and feel good.
11: Even at private dinners, he might show up in full drag.
19: And the elevator opened, and out he comes. And he's just in full regalia, looking like somebody's Aunt Barbara. And I'm like, all right, I'm all good with it. I have no issue if it's, you know.
11: On Jay Leno, when a rugged action star appears, Richard supplies the punchline.
20: Hi, I'm Dick Simmons. How you doing?
21: There you go, Dick.
20: Hey, you see that Super Bowl? Damn.
21: There you go. Well, there you are. He's a man's man.

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1: On Rosie, he fearlessly shows up to play her macho mystery surprise.
0: Okay, wait. Are you a sports figure?
2: You must be out of your mind.
0: Who the hell are you?
3: Take your hands.
0: Oh, no.
3: Bring them up and put them on my head.
0: Richard Flair!
4: I always try to get close to him at the commercials. I always try to, like, you know, say, like, you know, I have a spouse and kids and, you know, do you got anybody you love? And he would always go, oh, you know. And I sensed a sadness, too, you know, because I struggle with depression myself. And I can sometimes see other people who are struggling.
1: And then, as time went on, new insecurities seemed to compound the old ones. His signature boyish face weathered, his hair thinning, that high-flying charmer now hobbled by pain.
5: When he would stand, it looked like he would pose and his leg would go out. He had a lot of problems with his knee. And he would come home and say, I am so sore.
1: Look at the difference. You can see his legs in the old tape on the left and the later tape on the right. He had replacement surgery on one knee and tried stem cell therapy on the other, but it didn't work.
5: I think everything happened at one time, and he just didn't like the way he looked at 65.
2: He didn't look like the impish cheerleader with
5: curly
2: the big hair and all
5: that.
6: Nobody wants a cheerleader to come out, you know, with no pom-poms.
1: Howard Stern had openly adored Richard Simmons, who was on his show 64 times. But now, when Stern tries to get behind the mask...
7: And you are a loving man. I just wonder if you've ever had love in your life. And I don't mean that in any comical sense.
2: Do you
7: know love?
2: I don't know why you're picking on me today.
7: Is that picking?
2: Yeah, a little bit. My wonderful housekeeper, Teresa, who's been with me 24 years.
7: Yeah, but that's someone you pay. Is there anyone there who cares about you?
2: No, she cares about me.
7: Really?
2: She loves me very much.
1: Now in his 60s, Simmons can feel that the times and tastes are changing. Michelle Obama had launched a new fitness campaign. Richard spoke about it on Huffington Post.
8: I love Michelle Obama. You know, I wanted to meet them, both of them. Right. Wanted to help her because I'm just not their set of sheets.
1: He begins to pull back from his travels, more time at home with his Dalmatians and dolls, the angels and the crosses on the wall. And the bedroom, a quiet refuge. The character he once invented, now just sequins in the closet.
9: Oh, they're amazing.
10: Look at the one you pick. It's the smiling one. Because, you know, he's smiling right now. Absolutely.
9: Talk about the crystals.
10: Yeah, and feel how heavy they are.
9: They are.
1: And the man who spent his life giving encouragement to others wakes up to words of affirmation to get him through every day.
9: The future belongs to those who believe in the beauty of their dreams. Eleanor Roosevelt. Yeah.
11: And then there's another angel up here. So this was by Albert Einstein. Only a life lived for others is a life worthwhile.
1: He has said after all the years on the road, he never created a circle of friends. In his house, he had a doll of his idol, Barbara.
12: ABC News, I'm Dave Packer. President Trump back in the U.S. after days of talks with China's President Xi. Xi warning the U.S. not to interfere in its actions regarding Taiwan. Trump not able to get Xi to agree to persuade its ally Iran to reopen the Strait of Hormuz. Harvey Weinstein's sexual assault trial has ended in a mistrial after a jury could not unanimously decide whether to convict Weinstein of allegedly raping Jessica Mann in 2013. ABC's Peter Haralambos.
13: This was multiple days of deliberation. The jury sending back a note yesterday saying they were having trouble reaching a verdict, and the judge ultimately throwing out the case today after the jury said they could continue to be unable to reach that verdict here.
12: Sources tell ABC News that President Trump may drop his $10 billion lawsuit against the IRS in exchange for a nearly $2 billion fund to compensate allies who claim they were wrongfully targeted by the Biden administration. Democrats calling it a political slush fund. This is ABC News.
14: Funding, where are you all from?
15: Come on in!
16: Australia!
17: Let's go.
14: Have you ever been to Drago's?
15: Yes. We love the oyster.
17: Just a minute. Dear Heavenly Father, did you ever taste anything like that? Take this, please.
15: Oh, yeah.
17: Take this 007 Skyfall. Over here.
15: You're so cute.
1: It is January 2014. T TMZ corners a subdued Simmons on the sidewalk.
8: Hello. How are you?
1: This is the last known image of Richard Simmons. In just a few weeks, he'll disappear and hide from the world for 10 years.
16: How is everything?
8: Happy New Year's to you and all your viewers. I hope that they're going to exercise this year. Actually, I'm squeezing my buns while I'm talking.
6: And then it just got real quiet. It was the housekeeper and the assistant. That was everything.
1: Coming up, is it vanity? Is it fear? Is it a phobia? You'll meet the person who spent that decade inside the house with him.
18: There's just something about classic soul music that gets you moving. And TuneIn's exclusive Soul Groove station has all the right moves. 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
22: In 2014, the first year of Richard Simmons' disappearance, the 65-year-old tells his close family he just needs a rest.
23: I'd say, okay, the first year, I understand. Second year, okay, you're really tired, I understand. By the third year, I'd be worried.
24: We were all concerned about it, and he did see someone. He saw a doctor at some point, but he wasn't overly receptive to it. Honestly, I don't think he gave it enough of a chance, honestly, you know.
23: Everybody calls it something different. His funk, his years of solitude, his decade of solitude. Nobody ever realized it was going to be 10 years.
22: 10 years of something like a phobia of being seen. At one point, his house manager, Teresa, has to hide him under a blanket to take him to the hospital for a medical procedure on his esophagus. His brother, Lenny, flies out to be with him.
23: Lenny got on the phone. He said, "You're going. I'm coming out. Goodbye." And Lenny was on the next plane out here.
22: But at some point, family visits began to trail off, though Lenny and Kathy stay in faithful touch once a week by phone. As years begin to go by, a hit podcast raises worried questions about his disappearance. Tabloid magazines make wild accusations. They suggest he was transitioning, which wasn't true. And even reported that Teresa had taken him hostage. Police detectives come to the house for a wellness check. Richard convinces them he's fine. At one point, he phones the Today Show to deny all those rumors.
25: No one is holding me in my house as a hostage.
22: But he doesn't deny he is in the grip of something that echoes childhood fears, like Peter Pan's shadow.
25: When you're an overweight kid and you're made fun of and you're put down, some of that stuff never leaves you. It always sort of is like the shadow, like Peter Pan.
22: And there, inside that house with him, the house manager had been by his side for 36 years.
26: Are you comfortable?
22: Teresa Ravelas reluctantly agrees to come before our cameras.
27: I hope I have the right words to describe the incredible man that Richard was.
22: She says he was so kind and seemed happy at home with her, but she confirms his fear of being seen by anyone from the outside. When Teresa got cancer, he took care of her, but if a nurse had to come in, he'd hide behind closed doors.
1: He was insecure, okay, that he don't look good, that he don't look good anymore. But that is what it was. They're going to say, oh, Richard Simms, I saw Richard, he looks old. He doesn't look good anymore.
22: But is that just vanity or something deeper? Back with the baseball bats and bullies and the mortal pain of being ridiculed. A legacy of wounds that never heal.
1: That image will kill Richard, okay?
22: So what was he doing in that house all that time? Teresa says he had breakfast with her. They watched the news together at night. We also tracked down his longtime assistant, Michelle, who used to work on his videos and would now drop by regularly just to meet. Teresa says that Richard absolutely forbade anyone from ever taking a photo of him, even inside the house. So this is the photo album from all that time. Animals coming up to the door to be fed by Richard Simms. They are looking at him, but we can't. Teresa confirms that sometimes she would take him out of the house for a drive and a walk, but he was in complete disguise.
1: Oh, he'd do a very different costume. Sometimes he'd be a clown. Sometimes he'd be a woman. Nobody knows it was him. And then later we go in the car, and I take him out of the city so we can see the new buildings, the new stuff.
22: 9 years and 11 months will go by. An old friend who reached out said he never returned her calls.
2: Are we wrong to have trouble believing what was just being said all the time, that he just wants to rest?
3: I don't think so.
2: But a 10-year depression, do you think that's possible?
3: I certainly do.
2: These whole 10 years.
3: I certainly do. I think it's very possible, a 10-year depression. Especially if you're not able to get the kind of help that you need. And it seems to me that he wasn't a guy who would love therapy. You know? No, but, you know, sometimes depression wins.
22: January 2024. Richard Simms is now 75 years old when suddenly something jolts him out of his fearful hiding.
6: Richard Simms!
22: He sees this video of the comedian Pauly Shore announcing he is going to play Richard Simms in a biography of Simms' life. In a stunning move, Richard goes online to say he didn't authorize this biopic and he didn't want the purpose of his life reinvented without permission.
9: This morning, reclusive fitness icon Richard Simms issuing a rare statement after word that a biopic about his life will soon be released.
22: What happens next? A Niagara of excitement, hundreds and hundreds of fans sending him a deluge of undiminished love.
24: And then he was like, wow, they really missed me. I didn't know anyone would care that I was gone. And that just comes back to that whole insecurity thing, you know?
1: You know what? Richard never felt famous. He thought that nobody's going to remember him because 10 years went by. And when he saw that right away in a second. And then Richard says, Teresa, look it.
22: And that's when I got the call from him about doing an interview to tell his story himself. He told me he had feverishly started writing songs for a Broadway musical version of his life. How he planned to take the front seats out of the theater so that people could come down and dance like the old days.
12: And we started joking the last 6 months. I said, there's a part of Hamilton that she says, why do you write like you're running out of time? Like, and we would both sing that song together because he would call, I have another one. You want to hear it? It was just this champagne bottle, just effervescent and giggly, you know, like a little boy again. It was like so good to have him back.
26: Yeah.
22: And the last note I made about our phone call, he tells me, I know when something is right and I trust you. And then he began to cry. July 12th, 2024, his 76th birthday. I sent him a birthday message. Lenny and Kathy call him.
26: We called him on his birthday, our wedding anniversary.
12: Yeah.
26: He said he had gotten some food poisoning, some bad
12: luck. His voice was a little off.
22: What they didn't know is that he was immobilized. He had fallen and lain on the floor for hours and hours with a terrible injury, the injury that would ultimately lead to his death.
1: Okay, this is the first time I'm talking about this.
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33: has died in Los Angeles just one day after turning 76.
34: Yo, this is crazy. I can't believe it, but Richard Simmons just died.
35: Richard Simmons was just one of those cultural icons with zero scandals.
36: And it was like, oh, the thing that I had never expected. Then I got the phone call.
37: Who called him?
36: Teresa called.
22: A shattered older brother flies to California. The coroner, Dr. Grant Ho, gave him unsettling news. His brother's death was not from natural causes. It was accidental, precipitated by that terrible fall two nights before he died.
37: When Dr. Ho said the manner of death was accidental, it really threw us. He had apparently broken his femur, and it was pronated, so not out of the skin, but out.
36: By the hip joint.
37: By the hip joint. Painful.
22: It happened overnight in that bathroom off the bedroom. Teresa's bedroom is downstairs in a wing back off the kitchen. The next morning, when he's not down for breakfast, she goes up and finds him.
1: I went to his room and I knocked the door and I said, Richard. He says, come in, Teresa. And he was sitting on the floor in his bathroom. And I said, what happened? He says, I come to the bathroom and I got dizzy and I fell. And I tried to get up, but my leg hurts me. I can't get up. He says, I screamed to you and you don't hear me. He said, Richard, you know what? Maybe you have a fracture. Can we go to the hospital? And you know, he was not even complaining about the pain. Not on my birthday, Teresa. We go tomorrow. We go tomorrow.
22: She calls for the regular cleaning person there that day, Irma, to come help. The two of them get him back in bed.
1: And he says, if I don't move and I'm in the bed, nothing hurts. Only when I try to put the weight in my leg, it hurts me. But he never complained that it hurts a lot. And he says, no, the longest I stayed on my bed with my leg, nothing hurts. I want to celebrate my birthday. And then tomorrow morning, we will do it. And I have to do what he wants to do, you know?
22: At 10 o'clock that night, she says, she goes up to his bedroom to give him his sleeping medication and asks him again if she can call an ambulance now that it's dark outside. No one will see him.
1: Nobody's going to see you. It's nice to go peace at night. She says, not today, Teresa. Tomorrow, I do anything you want. Tomorrow, call the ambulance. Tomorrow morning, you do everything.
22: She leaves Richard alone in his bedroom. But at some point, he will try once again to get up and falls beside the bed. At 9:30 the next morning, Teresa comes up and finds him on the floor. He has died.
1: I open the door, and I don't see him in his bed. When I come here, then I saw him on the floor. Okay, this is the first time I'm talking about this. And I know he passed out right away. Right away, I knew he passed out. I'd run. I went and called him. I knew it was too late to help him. I hugged him, I kissed him, and I told him to talk to me.
22: The coroner's report of what happened is filled with some answers and some still mysterious questions. For instance, there are a number of bruises here, here, here. Some of them new, which could have been from the night of the fall, but others clearly older.
1: Well, that I don't know why. He never complained about anything, and he never told me, unless he bruises when he was doing exercise. I don't know. Because, you know, he was doing the weights, he was doing the machines.
22: The autopsy also shows that he had some significant heart blockage, but a heart attack was not the cause of death. So what was it? The report says only he died of complications after the traumatic fall. The medical examiner does not specify the possibilities like stroke, infection, kidney failure. And by practice, he does not comment. So Lenny is left to wonder, if Richard had agreed to go to the hospital, would everything be different?
36: Had he gone to the hospital, would he still be around? Only God knows that.
2: I think Richard would be doing this interview with you and not me.
22: And so on October 5th at the Catholic Church in New Orleans, they prepare for a celebration. Lenny, Kathy, Teresa have readied Richard for burial.
37: So he's wearing a beautiful pink Bichon jacket. That was his favorite color, was pink. Beautiful gray slacks.
22: They put one of his favorite pralines near his body and make sure that underneath that tasteful jacket, he is wearing a glittering tank top and shorts so he's ready to sweat with the holies.
3: God has another plan for him to help the saints and the angels get into shape. Richard Simmons will forever be sweating with the holies.
22: And if only that insecure little boy could have seen the city of New Orleans turning out for him. Daring the bullies to make fun of sequin tank tops, dolphin shorts, curly hair. And a man who once promised, your life, your health, your joy are just one dance, one hug away.
1: I don't think United States or the world is going to have another Richard Simmons.
6: And everyone in the audience is going to get one.
22: I asked Rosie O'Donnell what she would say to him today, and she quoted a beloved show tune from Les Mis.
9: My soul belongs to God, I know. I made that bargain long ago. He gave me hope when hope was gone. He gave me strength to carry on.
37: So if you could ask him one more question about anything, what would it be?
2: Did you finally feel the love? And I think he would say overwhelmingly yes.
36: I'd want to know if he was happy. Was he happy before he passed?
0: I do plan for a nice reception in heaven. You know, I do. And maybe a lot of southern food. And angels only gain weight in their wings.

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10: Did you know the average person could contain up to 7 grams of microplastics in their brain? 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
33: News Live Prime. A severe weather outbreak targets the plains and Midwest. Damaging winds, large hail, and isolated tornadoes could wreak havoc starting tonight all the way through Tuesday. The Texas Panhandle all the way up through Wisconsin on alert tonight. Flash flooding a concern in many areas. Then major cities like Chicago, Kansas City, and Des Moines in the storm zone come Monday. Our Lee Goldberg will have the forecast. The massive explosion at a lumber mill overwhelming resources in a remote part of Maine.
34: There's been a huge explosion. The silo just exploded.
33: Multiple buildings catching fire. 10 people injured, firefighters among them. And while there was plenty of pomp and circumstance during President Trump's two-day summit with China's President Xi Jinping in Beijing, the war in Iran at a stalemate, the Strait of Hormuz still closed, and arms sales to Taiwan in limbo, what was actually accomplished? President Trump tonight back on U.S. soil.
0: From ABC News, I'm Dave Packer. Back in the USA, President Trump, after his three-day visit with China's President Xi. Mr. Trump, he prays on Xi and hoped the meeting would lead to China encouraging its ally Iran to reopen the Strait of Hormuz. Instead, China gave the U.S. a red line not to cross. ABC senior political correspondent Rachel Scott.
1: Xi came to the summit with a warning. The U.S.-China relationship would enter a very dangerous situation if President Trump interferes with China's goal of seizing Taiwan, an independent island democracy. President Trump would not say whether he will approve a $14 billion arms package for Taiwan.
2: I think the last thing we need right now is a war. That's 9,500 miles away.
1: The president claims he made fantastic trade deals, that China agreed to buy soybeans and 200 Boeing planes, but no specifics yet.
0: We're hearing President Trump will settle his lawsuit with the IRS.
3: Sources tell ABC News President Trump is poised to strike a deal with his own government to settle a $10 billion lawsuit he brought against the IRS. And he plans to use the money to pay allies who claim they were mistreated by what he called the, quote, weaponized Biden Justice Department, a group that could include those who stormed the Capitol on January 6th.
0: ABC Chief Justice Correspondent Pierre Thomas. A California jury now expected to start deliberations next week in the civil trial pitting two tech billionaires against one another. Elon Musk suing OpenAI's Sam Altman and his top deputy, accusing them of betraying plans to keep the artificial intelligence lab nonprofit. ABC News legal contributor and Hofstra law professor James Sample.
5: Will the jurors find one billionaire tech entrepreneur misled another? I suspect they're going to find that both billionaire tech entrepreneurs misled the other.
0: Here in New York City, police say two people killed after multiple pedestrians were struck by an elderly out-of-control driver in Manhattan's Upper East Side today. No arrests so far. Wall Street, the Dow falling 537 points. 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
0: Crews in the Maldives have had to suspend their search for the bodies of four divers who are believed to have been trapped in an underwater cave. A total of five people died and one body has been recovered in the cave nearly 200 feet deep. The victims are Italian nationals, and Italian authorities say they were affiliated with the Marine Biology Research Department at the University of Genoa. One of them, a known environmental activist and ecology professor, the diving instructor, also died. 20 other people on the diving expedition are safe. Financial disclosures have revealed a series of stock purchases President Trump made to companies who've gotten favorable treatment from his administration.
12: Trump purchased between $500,000 and $5 million of NVIDIA on January 6th and February 10th, say the disclosure documents, before the Commerce Department approved the sale of NVIDIA computer chips to China and before a major deal to supply chips to the tech giant Meta was announced. He also took stakes in Warner Brothers Discovery and Paramount Skydance during that bidding war. The Trump Organization tells ABC News third-party firms handle all accounts without the knowledge of the president or Trump family members.
0: ABC's Chuck Severson. Waymo responds after residents in Atlanta say their empty cars have been roaming around town. Residents in one neighborhood even capturing images of the vehicles circling around a cul-de-sac. In a statement, Waymo calls the wayward car behavior routing behavior that helps position the cars for pickups. Waymo says it is working to address the issue. Dave Packer, ABC News.
1: 10 people, including firefighters, injured.
34: There's been a huge explosion. The silo just exploded. Multiple firefighters injured and burning. We need more help here now, immediately.
1: Dramatic drone video showing fierce flames ripping through Robbins Lumber Mill in Searsmont, about 90 minutes northeast of Portland. The roof of a large building collapsing. Firefighters pouring water on the smoldering wreckage.
17: Need to treat this as a mass casualty incident.
1: Authorities sending every fire department in the county to the scene shortly after 10 a.m. At least three fire trucks destroyed.
4: I walked up to this very chaotic scene initially because of the magnitude of the fire involvement and the amount of sheer buildings that were on fire. Faced with the limited resources the fire departments had.
1: No word on the severity of the injuries. Tonight, the owners of the company, which was founded in the late 1800s, devastated.
8: A hugely devastating day for the family. We feel for the first responders, the family, the employees.
1: Andrew, crews are still on the scene battling hot spots. Investigators are now searching for the cause of that massive explosion. Authorities tonight say the focus is on the families of those injured. Andrew.
33: Stephanie, thank you. Now to President Trump and that high-stakes summit in China with President Xi Jinping. President Trump was treated with great pomp and ceremony, including a rare visit to a rose garden inside Communist Party headquarters. But questions remain about what the summit achieved on critical issues like the war in Iran, trade, and the future of Taiwan. Here's senior political correspondent Rachel Scott.
1: President Trump returning to the U.S. tonight after China gave him the red carpet treatment. Chinese leader Xi Jinping taking President Trump to the garden of Communist Party headquarters where high government officials live. The president stopping to ask, do other world leaders get this treatment?
10: Yes, I guess the president and other countries, from other countries, presidents and prime ministers, does he bring them?
1: Very few, Xi responded. It's still extremely rare. Apart from the lavish welcome, it's unclear what President Trump got out of this summit. He had hoped to persuade Xi to pressure China's ally Iran to reopen the Strait of Hormuz as Americans grapple with soaring gas prices.
10: We feel very similar to Iran. We want that to end. And we don't want them to have a nuclear weapon. We want the straits open.
1: But Xi made no promise to intervene in the war Trump launched. China's foreign ministry calling it a war that should not have happened. The president claims he made fantastic trade deals, that China agreed to buy soybeans and 200 Boeing planes, but no specifics yet.
10: He said, I think it was a commitment. It's a great thing.
1: For his part, Xi came to the summit with a warning. The U.S.-China relationship would enter a very dangerous situation if President Trump interferes with China's goal of seizing Taiwan, an independent island democracy. And tonight, President Trump would not say whether he will approve a $14 billion arms package for Taiwan.
10: I'll be making decisions, but you know, I think the last thing we need right now is a war that's 9,500 miles away.
33: And Rachel joins us now in studio. Rachel, always good to have you. So did the president achieve what he hoped for in Beijing?
11: Look, when we were talking about this 7 months ago, so much of the focus was going to be on trade. And I think President Trump was really hoping that China would have some sort of influence over their very close ally, Iran, when it comes to this war. But China made it very clear that this war should have never started to begin with. And when it comes to trade, you know, tonight we are hearing from Boeing. They are saying that China agreed to buy those 200 jets. They say they're expecting further commitments to follow, but there's still a lot of unanswered questions on what exactly China and the U.S. agreed to when it comes to trade. And we have not heard very much from China either on that.
33: And what about President Xi? You think this was a success for China?
11: Yeah, you know, experts say that, you know, President Xi didn't really have a whole lot to lose here. He sort of came into this summit with the upper hand because he's keenly aware that President Trump was sort of looking for a win back here at home, especially when we're seeing these gas prices soar across the country amid this war with Iran. The president, Republicans in a critical midterm election year, really hoping for some sort of trade win to bring back home and sell to the American people. And so we saw that certainly on full display during this summit, Andrew.
33: All right, Rachel Scott, thank you.
11: Thanks.
33: Now to the new ethics concerns around President Trump's lawsuit against the federal government he oversees. Sources tell ABC News he's expected to drop his $10 billion lawsuit against the Internal Revenue Service in a deal that would create a nearly $2 billion fund to compensate his allies who say they were victimized by the Biden administration. Here's ABC's Chief Justice Correspondent Pierre Thomas.
3: Tonight, sources tell ABC News President Trump is poised to strike a deal with his own government to settle a $10 billion lawsuit he brought against the IRS. And he plans to use the money to pay allies who claim they were mistreated by what he called the, quote, weaponized Biden Justice Department. A group that could include those who stormed the Capitol on January 6th. Trump filed the lawsuit against the IRS in the early days of his second term over the leak of some of his tax returns several years before. And he filed for $275 million in claims against the Justice Department for investigating him. He acknowledged the unprecedented situation, an American president suing his own administration.
2: It's interesting because I'm the one that makes the decision, right? And, you know, that decision would have to go across my desk. And it's awfully strange to make a decision where I'm paying myself.
3: Tonight, sources telling us that Trump is looking to drop his suit in exchange for the creation of a $1.7 billion fund to settle claims from anyone who says they were wronged by the Biden DOJ. The fund would be run by a commission whose members Trump could fire at any time. It would not be required to disclose how it runs or makes decisions. Today, even some Republican lawmakers stunned.
13: I don't even know how that's allowable to happen.
3: Democrats are calling it a slush fund and grift, financed by taxpayer money.
14: Donald Trump is setting up a $1.7 billion political slush fund for the Proud Boys and the Oath Keepers and his other political lieutenants and hangers-on.
3: And Andrew, tonight the former leader of the Proud Boys is celebrating. Enrique Tarrio was pardoned by Trump for his involvement in January 6th. Tonight he's sharing news of the president's proposed fund on social media.
33: Pierre, thank you. And the U.S. Office of Government Ethics has just released President Trump's latest financial disclosures. Elizabeth Schulze joins us now from Washington. Elizabeth, what have we learned about the president's portfolio?
15: Well, Andrew, this new financial disclosure shows that President Trump bought millions of dollars in stakes in major American companies, some of them with business deals tied directly to his own administration. So this was an 113-page filing detailing trades in the first 3 months of the year. For example, it showed that on January 6th of this year, the president bought between $500,000 and $1 million of NVIDIA. That was just 1 week before the Commerce Department approved the sale of some NVIDIA chips to China. In March, he bought up to $100,000 in Warner Brothers Discovery, at least $15,000 in Paramount Skydance. We know that Paramount entered that merger agreement with Warner Brothers at the end of February. That's a deal that will require approval from the Trump administration. These disclosures also show some major investments in other companies involved in dealings with the administration, like Palantir, Boeing, and Intel. A lot of those CEOs, a good handful of them, were traveling with the president to China this week as part of that delegation. In all, the president made more than 3,600 trades in the first 3 months of the year. These trades also included major stakes in companies like Amazon, Costco, and Apple. The White House referred ABC News to the Trump Organization for comment on this. A spokesperson told us that the accounts are managed by third-party financial institutions with sole and exclusive authority over all investment decisions, and that trades are executed and portfolios are balanced through automated investment processes. They go on to say that neither President Trump, his family, nor the Trump Organization plays any role in selecting, directing, or approving specific investments. But the bottom line, this disclosure shows a huge volume of trades from the commander-in-chief worth millions of dollars. Andrew.
33: Elizabeth, thank you. Now to the hantavirus outbreak on that cruise ship. The CDC has released new details on the Americans being monitored, with all who remain in quarantine now at one facility. Senior national correspondent Steve Osunsami has more.
16: U.S. health officials tonight are for the first time sharing that there are zero Americans who are currently confirmed sick with hantavirus from the outbreak on this cruise ship that docked in Spain.
17: So to clarify, there are no cases of any strain of hantavirus in the United States.
16: This includes the passenger who ended up replacing the ship doctor and who initially tested positive. He says further tests show he was never sick with the disease.
18: That means that as of now, when the test was taken, I have no obvious virus in my system.
16: Despite the good test results, he and 17 other passengers remain in quarantine. Tonight, all of them are now in Nebraska. In total, health authorities are watching 41 Americans for the virus, including 16 who were never on that ship, some who were potentially exposed to one of the cruise ship passengers who got on a plane. There's also the issue of two different types of this disease, the deadly virus that spread through the cruise ship, and one stateside that doesn't spread person to person, where health officials say a high schooler outside Syracuse, New York, may be one of the latest stateside cases.
20: Health officials here at the CDC say that one of the challenges is getting the public to separate the international version of the virus from the seasonal American cases. Andrew?
5: All right, Steve, thank you. And we're following more breaking news from Kansas City. An American Airlines flight declaring an emergency. Passengers evacuating on the tarmac. Let's get right to ABC's Matt Rivers. Matt, what more are you learning?
9: Andrew, passengers evacuated from that American Airlines flight at Kansas City International Airport earlier today. American Eagle flight 5318 was coming from Washington, D.C. The plane did land safely, but pilots declared an emergency as they landed. The FAA saying the crew reported smoke in the cabin. 76 passengers and four crew on board, including Congressman Tracy Mann from Kansas, who posted these images of people on the tarmac. Normal operations have since resumed at the airport, and no one was reported injured in this incident. Andrew?
5: All right, Matt, thank you. A suspect was charged with coordinating 20 attacks on American and Jewish targets around the world. Prosecutors say the suspect, in just 3 months, planned a stabbing in London, an attempted arson in the Netherlands, and other attacks in California, Arizona, and New York. Here's ABC's Aaron Katursky.
19: Tonight, an Iraqi national is in U.S. custody accused of orchestrating terror attacks like these, taking aim at American and Jewish targets around the world in retaliation for the war in Iran. Federal prosecutors charging Mohammed Al-Sadi with a slew of terror-related crimes, alleging he coordinated 20 terror attacks in Europe and Canada in the last 3 months and eyed additional attacks in the U.S., identifying targets in California, Arizona, and New York City.
21: He has been trying to inspire jihad around the world through the internet.
19: Prosecutors linked Al-Sadi to this stabbing in London that left two Jewish men, including an American citizen, seriously injured.
22: Drop the knife!
19: To this attempted arson at Bank of New York Mellon in Amsterdam, and this firebombing of a synagogue in North Macedonia. Al-Sadi was apprehended this week in Turkey. In court today, he claimed he's a political prisoner being persecuted for his ties to Iranian General Qasem Soleimani, the military commander killed by a U.S. airstrike in 2020.
23: He's essentially being subjected to a political prosecution, and that he's a prisoner of war and should be treated as such.
24: But Andrew, federal prosecutors portrayed Al-Sadi as a terrorist mastermind. They said he successfully coordinated terror attacks overseas and paid undercover agents to carry out more attacks in this country. Andrew?
5: Aaron, thank you. President Zelensky confirmed today that 24 people were killed, including three children, after a Russian missile attack on a Kyiv apartment building. Zelensky visited the site of the residential building that was destroyed, paid his respects to the victims as well. Meanwhile, Ukraine fired back at Russia, killing at least three people and damaging an oil refinery and thermal power plant. We're tracking several headlines around the world. A new Ebola outbreak is growing in the Democratic Republic of Congo. The World Health Organization confirmed 13 positive cases by a lab in the country's capital. Africa's top public health agency announced the outbreak has already caused 65 deaths from the more than 200 suspected cases so far. Ebola is a severe and often fatal virus that is endemic in parts of the DRC and is spread through direct contact with bodily fluids of infected people. Authorities in the Maldives are searching for four Italian divers who died in a scuba accident. The body of a fifth diver was recovered Thursday. The divers were exploring a deep underwater cave when they went missing. Officials say the dead include academics, marine researchers, and a diving instructor. The cause of the deaths remain under investigation. A healthy, furry panda cub will be squirming his way into the public eye soon. Rio, the first giant panda born in Indonesia, was born in late November. And after a very careful checkup today, it was confirmed he will soon make his public debut. His name symbolizes hope, resilience, and the shared commitment of Indonesia and China in protecting endangered species. Giant pandas have difficulty breeding, and less than 1,900 exist in their wild habitats. Those are your headlines at this hour from around the world. CIA Director John Ratcliffe made a surprise trip to Cuba Thursday to meet with top officials. The CIA said that Ratcliffe went to deliver President Trump's message that the United States is prepared to collaborate with Cuba only if the island nation can demonstrate it is not a safe haven for U.S. adversaries. Conditions in Cuba are increasingly precarious with violent street protests and the national power grid near total collapse. Meanwhile, the Justice Department plans to unveil criminal charges against former Cuban President Raul Castro based on a 1996 incident in which Cuban military jets killed four people. Earlier this month, the president said Cuba is going to be next and that the U.S. will be taking over Cuba almost immediately. And tonight, the Supreme Court denied a bid by Virginia Democrats to appeal the state Supreme Court decision that invalidated a voter-approved redistricting effort. The single-sentence order offered no explanation, but was not unexpected, as legal experts consider federal court intervention in a state constitutional law case a long shot. Virginia Democrats sought to restore congressional maps favoring Democrats that narrowly passed by referendum in April. Colorado Governor Jared Polis today granted clemency to former county clerk Tina Peters, who was convicted in a scheme to breach voting systems in the 2020 election. The governor said her nearly nine-year sentence was unusual and lengthy. Peters was convicted for giving a person affiliated with MyPillow CEO Mike Lindell access to her county's election software in search of evidence of election fraud. In response, Colorado's Secretary of State said granting Peters clemency would embolden the election denial movement. Coming up, the deadly plane crash caught on camera, what we're learning about the people on board, and the investigation into what went wrong. Plus, we speak with one of the jurors in the Alec Murdoch murder trial, her reaction after the shocking reversal. And our James Longman reporting from Israel on Jerusalem Day. Chaos erupting on the national holiday, now co-opted by Jewish ultra-nationalists. We'll be right back.
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14: All right, where's my LGBTQ? Where are you? Thank you very much. Thanks for coming out. And also coming to the show. Hey! Hey! Shut up! I'm pissed off so often lately, you guys, I swear. Because I'm a grown-ass woman in America, and I'm paying attention! If I had known we were headed toward The Handmaid's Tale, and I was going to be wearing that big red cape, I wouldn't have cut out carbs.
15: Israel this week marked Jerusalem Day, a national holiday that commemorates Israel's victory in the 1967 war against Arab states and subsequent capture of East Jerusalem. But in recent years, the day has been marked by violence, especially by ultra-nationalists from an increasingly influential Jewish settler movement, which is now a powerful force in Prime Minister Netanyahu's government. ABC News chief international correspondent James Longman reports from Jerusalem's Old City.
16: Don't touch me! What you gonna do? What you gonna do? I'm gonna f*** you up!
17: In the heart of the Holy Land,
18: this is an example of the kind of intimidation that they're talking about.
17: The chaos started early.
18: And we are still hours out yet from the march. And
16: where are you from the march? Where are you from? Hello, this is mine. Blah, blah, blah.
19: Let him speak. Let him speak. Let him speak. Let him speak.
20: It is open today, June 7, 1967, after the Israeli troops have driven out of the new quarter of Jerusalem into the previously Jordanian-held old city of Jerusalem, which now lies clear on the other side of that gate.
17: This is Jerusalem Day, when Israelis mark their victory in the 1967 war, their seizure of the Western Wall and of East Jerusalem. International law envisions these streets as the capital of a Palestinian state. But those marching don't see it as an occupation. They've come to celebrate what they believe is Jewish ownership of the whole of this ancient city. What's striking is that these young people, many of whom have come from settlements on the West Bank, do not fear the police here. They come from the powerful settler movement, once a fringe extreme in Israeli public life. The ultra-nationalists are now increasingly influential. We meet Atara, who moved here with her parents from Texas 5 years ago.
18: And tell me about your two flags.
21: So this is a flag of the Third Temple, which we want to build, hopefully here on the Temple Mount.
17: Many people are holding the same flag. The Third Temple movement wants to demolish Al-Aqsa, the third holiest place for Muslims, and build a Jewish temple on the site. We're quickly surrounded by demonstrators.
18: What are they trying to do?
21: They want to put stickers.
18: And what do the stickers say?
21: Kahana was right.
17: They idolize Meir Kahana, a far-right American rabbi who moved to Israel and was convicted of multiple acts of terror. He's considered a founding father of the ultra-nationalist movement.
18: So what would you

0: What do you do to the Palestinians living here?
1: Here, like in the old city? Leave or what place?
0: What would you do?
1: I think Islam is cancer, and you don't transfer cancer to another patient. That's not moral. You have to destroy cancer.
0: And what does destroy look like for you?
1: To either kill or re-educate all Muslims.
2: This man, Itamar Ben-Gvir, from the extreme right, makes similarly shocking statements. Once convicted for supporting far-right terrorist organizations, he's now the Israeli government's national security minister. And he started Jerusalem Day by unfurling the Israeli colors at Al-Aqsa. Israeli police describe isolated pockets of violence at the march. The Christian quarter of the Old City was set upon by a group of Jewish demonstrators.
3: These streets should be absolutely packed with people. It's very strange being in the Jerusalem Old City and it being completely deserted. There should be shoppers, shopkeepers, religious pilgrims, and yet they can't be here. And they haven't been able to be here on any of the Jerusalem days because it is quite simply too dangerous for them. Now, we're told the vast majority of those marking this day, Jews across Jerusalem, are peaceful. But the ones who come here, the settler activists, they are bent on chaos. And those we speak to here say it's got worse and worse every year. The settler movement has been empowered. It is now at the heart of the Netanyahu government. More settlements have been greenlit in just the last year than were greenlit over the last 20 years. And Palestinians in this old city do not feel safe.
2: While many refused to engage with us, some, mostly American demonstrators, did agree to speak.
3: The uptick in settler violence on the West Bank is out of control. You must agree with that.
4: First of all, I'm not too into that, but I kind of do disagree. But, yeah.
3: And, I mean, we were just over there. The level of intimidation by a lot of young... And this is why I was interested to talk to you, because you don't seem to want to fight, which is great.
4: I don't think that there's any point in violence.
3: Well, a lot of your friends here do seem to think there's a point in violence.
4: I might disagree with them.
5: Well, you could just walk along right over here.
4: Most of the people
5: are
4: not.
5: You see a bunch of signs where Jews were killed, right?
3: Uh-huh.
5: And those were killed by Arabs.
4: Yeah, I can show you.
5: I have one day that's Yom Yerushalayim, Flag Day for the Jews. So we come here to show this is our land, this is our city.
3: The basis of all this is that you're not from here. You came here from America, trying to displace people who were from here.
4: First of all, I'm not trying to displace nobody. And second of all, this is my country. I'm a Jew. God gave it to me.
2: Shaheen owns a kebab shop, but he can't open today.
3: Is it every year it happens?
6: But no, it's every year more and more and more.
3: We're talking to you now, and we've got a group walking down who are trying to stop us from being able to talk to you, I think. That's what they're doing. They're shouting so we can stop our interview.
2: We let them pass, and Shaheen finishes his cigarette.
3: What do you feel when you see them walking?
6: It's bad for me. Yeah. It's bad for me. I want to live. You want to live. He want to live. Everybody want to live.
2: In another corner of the city, a man watches from his window.
7: I asked this man how many people are inside. He said there are seven of them in the house. He said he feels safe there, but he does not feel safe out in the street. And he described to us being spat on by a young activist out in the street. And that the IDF saw it happen and that they reprimanded those young boys.
2: But there are Jews here to protect Palestinians. Standing together works to foster understanding between Israelis and Palestinians.
8: Stand with our bodies against the settler violence here against the Palestinian community of Eastern Jerusalem. And we will not let this violent day affect the population here. And we're ready to get hit.
9: ABC News, I'm Dave Packard. President Trump back at the White House after his three-day visit with China's leader Xi. It's unclear yet if any agreements were made. Mr. Trump had hoped the meeting would lead to China encouraging its ally Iran to reopen the Strait of Hormuz. Instead, China gave the USA a red line not to cross regarding support for Taiwan. Returning on Air Force One, Trump discussing his hopes of ending the Ukraine war, even as renewed missile strikes killed several dozen people this morning.
10: It's one that we'd like to see settled. Until last night, it was looking good, but they took a big hit last night. So it's going to happen, but it's a shame.
9: Russia and Ukraine ramping up those attacks. President Zelensky says Ukraine's now striking the Russian oil industry and military production sites. The U.S. Supreme Court has denied Virginia Democrats' request to stay the state Supreme Court decision that invalidated a voter-approved redistricting effort. There were no noted dissents. This is ABC News.
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32: Hard to believe in.
33: 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I had a lot more responsibility.
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35: Pat put it out there that women can do whatever they want to do. She was such a radical. She saw beyond basketball.
34: How do you beat Pat Summitt? You don't.
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39: 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In what foods has it been found? And what does it all mean? 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
11: Welcome back to Prime. Here's a look at the top stories making headlines right now. Severe weather is targeting America's heartland. A new system is setting off dangerous storms in the Midwest while out-of-control wildfires burn in the plains. A multi-day severe weather outbreak starts tonight with possible tornadoes and could span 5 days. The FBI is offering a $200,000 reward for information on an ex-Air Force officer accused of spying for Iran. Investigators say former counterintelligence agent Monica Witt, who speaks Farsi, defected to Iran in 2013 and allegedly provided support to terror groups which targeted U.S. citizens. The FBI says Witt had access to top secret information and that she handed over national defense details to the Iranian government. And Drake didn't drop just one album today, but three. The rapper released his anticipated solo album, Iceman, plus two more, Habibti and Maid of Honor, with 43 songs in total. These are his first solo albums since 2023, and several tracks on the albums appear to address his rivalry, we'll call it, with Kendrick Lamar. He also seemingly takes a couple of jabs at J. Cole and even LeBron James. The Pittsburgh Zoo and Boston's Franklin Park Zoo announced they will trade gorillas. 33-year-old Little Joe will head to Pittsburgh from Boston, and in exchange, Pittsburgh will send Frankie, a 7-year-old gorilla. Now, the swap is part of the American Association of Zoos Gorilla Species Survival Plan. In Boston, young Frankie will join a, quote, bachelor group, and in Pittsburgh, Little Joe will become a silverback, a mature male leader, after the previous one passed away. Coming up, we speak with one of the jurors in the Alec Murdoch murder trial, her reaction after the shocking overturned convictions, and what's behind a fleet of wayward autonomous cars jamming up an Atlanta neighborhood.
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7: Did you know the average person could contain up to 7 grams of microplastics in their brain? 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
8: Welcome back. Now to the stunning reversal in the Alec Murdoch murder conviction. Earlier this week, South Carolina's Supreme Court overturned his 2 convictions in the 2021 murders of his wife and son. Prosecutors said they plan to retry Murdoch. Former county clerk Becky Hill, who helped handle jurors at the murder trial, is at the center of the court's reversal. Here she is reading the verdict in 2023.
9: Guilty, guilty, guilty, guilty.
8: The Palmetto State's highest court said Hill showed shocking jury interference by denying Murdoch a fair trial after they said she told jurors not to be fooled by Murdoch's defense and to watch him closely when he testified. One juror later testified that Hill's comments influenced her to vote guilty. Hill denied that she talked about the evidence with jurors, but would later resign from her position and plead guilty to 2 counts of misconduct while in office. Murdoch's attorneys said he maintains his innocence and looks forward to proving that in the next trial. Murdoch is still behind bars, though. He was convicted on several financial crimes following the murder trial and is serving a 27-year sentence on state charges and a 40-year sentence on federal charges related to those crimes. With me now is Amy Williams, a juror in the Alec Murdoch murder trial. She's also the author of The Long Road to Justice, Unraveling Alec Murdoch's Tangled Web. Amy, thank you so much for joining us tonight. Can you share your initial reaction when you learned that the murder convictions were overturned?
10: Thank you for having me. Yes, I was a little shocked. I couldn't believe it at all.
8: The decision was based on jury tampering allegations, as we mentioned. Ms. Hill allegedly told jurors not to be fooled and to watch him closely when he testified. Did you ever hear her say those things?
10: I don't remember hearing her say those exact words. I'm not going to say that they weren't said, but I don't remember hearing them. I never felt that she was pushing an agenda with me, so I never felt that she was trying to get me to vote either way.
8: So based on your experience at trial, what interaction did you have with Ms. Hill and what interaction did you see her have with jurors?
10: Well, I didn't see her have any personal interactions with anyone. I definitely didn't. And then she usually talked to us as a group, unless there was something else going on. But, you know, there was the main jury room and then there was a small office. And so I was in that office, like there were like 7 of us there and the rest were in the other room. So I just know her to be attentive and giving us everything that we needed and making sure that we were as comfortable as we could be. That's what I remember about her.
8: You know, this was a trial that captivated the nation. You personally gave up 6 weeks to serve on this jury. That included nearly 90 witnesses and almost 600 exhibits. What was that experience like?
10: It was a lot. It was overwhelming, but it was, I also knew that it was important that we to pay attention. If you were going to be in this, you had to be in it. So you had to stick to your oath. We were given instructions. We had to follow those instructions.
8: So prosecutors plan to seek a retrial. What are your concerns with that?
10: Well, you know, taxpayer money, first of all, to pay for all of that again. And then secondly, I mean, I don't know how you can find a biased, an unbiased jury, but if they do, I hope they can.
8: What will you be looking for in this retrial?
10: A guilty verdict.
8: All right, Amy Williams, thank you.
10: Thank you.
8: Coming up, home foreclosures are surging as U.S. homeowners grapple with rising costs. And a toddler spotted running from a car that flipped over during a wild police chase.
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8: A homeowner speaks out after a plane crashes into his house. Why a very memorable ad jingle has now been banned by a court in California. And what's behind a fleet of wayward autonomous cars jamming up an Atlanta neighborhood? These stories and more in tonight's rundown. Well, chances are you've heard this catchy jingle in a Cars for Kids ad.
5: K-A-R-S, Cars for Kids.
8: Well, a judge has banned these ads in California, ruling the charity violated false advertising and unfair competition laws and intentionally misled donors. The court ruled that the ads violated false advertising laws and that California donors reasonably assumed their car donations benefited needy children. But the group omitted that the vast majority of funds supported a New Jersey-based Jewish program, like sending teens to Israel, and went to a $16 million real estate deal there. Cars for Kids responded, saying the decision is deeply flawed and misapplies the law, claiming its well-known Cars for Kids is a Jewish organization. Two people are dead after a plane crashed into a home in Akron, Ohio. Authorities say a couple and their two children were in the house at the time of the incident, but managed to escape without injuries. Firefighters responded to stop the flames from spreading to nearby homes. Homeowner Colton Lodato was working from home when he heard a loud bang and says his whole house shook.
12: As soon as I opened the basement door, you see my living room, and my living room wall that mirrors where the garage is just completely blown out.
8: A stunning end to a police chase in Arkansas. Troopers say they were trying to pull over a car going 80 miles an hour in a 55 zone. The trooper nudging the back of the car, the pursued vehicle flipping over as officers approached, a little boy emerged from the back seat and ran into a trooper's arms. He appeared to be unhurt. His mom was taken into custody after being scolded by police. Rapper Kodak Black has been arrested and released on bond, now facing charges of fleeing law enforcement and resisting an officer without violence. This comes just a week after being arrested in a drug trafficking charge in Florida. Authorities say the rapper exited his vehicle during a traffic stop to speak to an officer, but then sped away when the officer was distracted. Investigators found the vehicle 10 minutes later. Kodak Black's lawyer responded to TMZ, saying in part, "At this point, I think everyone agrees that Kodak is consistently being targeted." Foreclosure filings are up 18% compared to a year ago, according to real estate data and property data tracking firm Atom. The report says that higher borrowing costs and affordability challenges are impacting some homeowners. However, economists point out that foreclosures remain well below pre-pandemic levels and do not yet view this as an issue for the broader economy. And folks in one Atlanta neighborhood say they're being invaded by empty Waymos. Irritated Buckhead residents say the self-driving vehicles are using their cul-de-sacs as holding locations. Waymo said in a statement, "We take community feedback seriously and have already addressed this routing behavior." Well, this month we celebrate Asian American, Native Hawaiian, and Pacific Islander Month, and a groundbreaking musical that once defined Asian American representation is stepping back into the spotlight and has been redefined in Los Angeles. Our Jacqueline Lee has the story.
13: It's a beloved classic musical, revived and reimagined for a new generation.
14: Leave me and set me free.
13: The Broadway musical Flower Drum Song burst onto the scene in 1958. Produced by Rodgers and Hammerstein, the musical was heralded as groundbreaking, the first in the Broadway canon that centers on the Asian American experience, later adapted into a movie.
15: 400 media miracles.
16: It's an incredibly important musical
15: because it inspired generations of Asian American performers and theater makers and backstage people.
13: Now updated for 2026, the production is directed by Lily Tung Crystal, one of the few Asian female stage directors, and rewritten by Tony Award-winning playwright David Henry Hwang.
15: There's a reference to immigration officials coming to a business to take people away, and I think that's what's happening in our country now.
16: There are people who are going to be watching this show, young people, older people as well, and seeing for the first time something that really just speaks to them and hopefully encourages them to speak out for themselves.
13: Grace Yu, playing the lead, Mei Li, tells the story of an undocumented immigrant escaping communist China, hoping to find freedom and new beginnings in America.
17: In a way, I'm able to reclaim and this time choose, get to tell Mei Li's story, tell the story that is very close to me as well as a daughter of immigrants.
13: Yu explaining her own struggles as she began her career in theater, encouraged to play typecast roles.
17: I wanted to be Cinderella. I wanted to be Belle in Beauty and the Beast. I just want to be the best person for the job, as opposed to the best person of color for the job.
13: It's a challenge that veteran actors Getty Watanabe and Mark Oka say they've battled for decades.
18: I'm sort of known for a lot of controversial stuff.
13: Getty Watanabe, with a 50-year career in Hollywood, known for voicing Ling in Mulan and portraying foreign exchange student Long Duk Dong in 16 Candles, the often criticized film for perpetuating harmful stereotypes.
19: What's happening, hot stuff?
18: I was just an actor looking for a job. You know, I think the 80s were a different time, so there wasn't a lot of representation. And that made it really difficult for one character to represent the whole Asian community.
20: So it was more about just being able to have a role, period.
18: Yeah.
20: Rather than maybe this could be problematic with how my community is seen to the general
18: public.
20: Yeah,
18: well, I also had to learn. I also had to understand their point of view also.
21: He suffered, I think...
18: Thank you.
21: A great deal during that time, you know, and, you know, in retrospect, in the 70s and the 80s, where, you know, we didn't see people like us on the screen. So there was a lot of concern about how we're going to make some money. This was an oasis,
18: yeah.
21: Really,
18: yeah.
21: To be able to perform the kind of material that as far as I'm concerned, I was like, I never even thought of that I could do.
18: Yeah.
21: But we got the opportunity to do it here.
13: The younger actors seeing the play as a love letter to those who came before them.
17: We're all standing on so many shoulders when we stand on this stage. So it feels incredible.
20: Well, you know, when we interviewed Grace and Krista, they said you guys helped open the door for them.
18: There you go.
21: There you have it.
18: Mm. That's nice.
21: And it was a heavy door.
13: This year's revival filled with beautiful and intricate dance numbers, many executed by Krista Marie Yu as Linda Low. Low, a fiery, confident Chinese-American showgirl. Krista even showing me a surprisingly difficult dance move.
22: And now you owe a dollar. So every time someone drops one, they owe a dollar.
20: In your character, we saw her really struggle with trying to assimilate and try to be almost as white as possible, right? Is there a part of you that felt a connection to that, or you could identify in some type of way as we kind of...
22: Sure. I think that there was a time in life where the media or the way I had been treated in my life made me feel that... If I were white, then I would be treated differently. Now that I'm older, I'm proud to be who I am as I am.
13: Scott Takeda, who plays the lead role of Ta, says he recognizes how rare it is for a play like this to exist and to be portrayed entirely by Asian actors.
23: I think it's celebrating how far we've come as Asian Americans. And I think we are going to keep growing and keep changing who we are as Asian Americans, and I think the show is updating with us.
24: What I love about that is that we actually really talk about this identity that most of us here, this identity crisis that we go through.
1: actor Kenton Chen plays the sassy Harvard, a proud queer costume designer whose role was not in the original, but steals the show in the revival.
3: When Europeans were still living in caves, our ancestors were already being fabulous.
21: Kenton today has no fear.
4: No fear. A lot of these kids,
21: you know, he's a gay man who has no fear. When I was growing up, when we were growing up, there was a lot of fear.
24: The whole gay, queer, LGBTQ experience is something that I didn't expect to be able to have that in this. And I think it's really, really meaningful to be able to do that in this production.
1: And on opening night, a standing ovation. Grace Yu overcome with emotion.
17: For me, it's a way of honoring my parents and their story. You know, and see, I told you I cry all the time because sometimes I do think, am I the realization of their American dream? It is incredible. Like, we sing about that song, 100 Million Miracles, and I really think it took 100 million miracles for me to be here today from where they've started, you know, since I came to America.
8: The power of art. Our thanks to Jacqueline Lee for that. That's our show this hour. I'm Andrew Dimbert. 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
21: Tonight, breaking news, the massive explosion and fire at a lumber mill in Maine. Authorities declaring a mass casualty incident.
22: There's been a huge explosion. The silo just exploded.
21: At least one firefighter killed, at least 10 more people injured. The chaotic scene, overwhelming resources. Late details just coming in. The powerful weather system fueling out-of-control wildfires and triggering a multi-day severe weather outbreak across the heartland. Strong storms, damaging winds, large hail, and possible tornadoes spanning at least 5 days. Our weather team tracking it all. Also breaking tonight, the emergency landing and evacuation at the airport in Kansas City. A suspect charged with coordinating 20 attacks on American and Jewish targets around the world in just 3 months. A stabbing in London, an attempted arson at an American bank in the Netherlands. Prosecutors accusing him of other plots in California, Arizona, and New York. President Trump returning home from China, where he was treated with pomp.
23: From ABC News, I'm Dave Packer. President Trump is back at the White House after he and Chinese President Xi Jinping wrapped up talks in Beijing. Both sides claiming progress, but major tensions still unresolved. ABC's Rachel Scott.
24: President Trump hoped to persuade Xi to pressure China's ally Iran to reopen the Strait of Hormuz as Americans grapple with soaring gas prices.
25: We feel very similar, right? We want that to end. And we don't want them to have a nuclear weapon. We want the straits open.
24: But Xi made no promise to intervene in the war Trump launched. China's foreign ministry calling it a war that should not have happened.
23: Xi warning President Trump against supporting Taiwan. Returning on Air Force One, President Trump said no final decision's been made on a major arms sale to Taiwan. The $10 billion lawsuit that President Trump filed for the leak of his 2019 tax returns is going to be dropped. In return,
0: for the U.S. government creating a fund that will review claims of people who allege they were victims of a weaponization by the government.
1: We're in this unprecedented situation where we have Trump in his personal capacity suing Trump in his professional capacity, if you will, suing the U.S. government. Now, Democrats and Trump's critics have called this extortion, a way to steal money from the U.S. government by suing the government that he runs. We'll have to see how this ultimately does play out and if a judge has any recourse over this, or if there could be any legal action taken to stop this.
0: ABC's Catherine Falders. Harvey Weinstein's sexual assault trial has ended in a mistrial after a jury could not unanimously decide whether to convict Weinstein of allegedly raping Jessica Mann in 2013. ABC's Peter Haralambos.
4: This was multiple days of deliberation. The jury sending back a note yesterday saying they were having trouble reaching a verdict, and the judge ultimately throwing out the case today after the jury said they could continue to be unable to reach that verdict here.
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0: Economic pinch continues for many Americans with higher prices for gas and almost everything else. Celia Monreal is in Tyler, Texas, and she says gas and groceries have gone up significantly.
19: I used to pay between $150 to $200, maybe at the most $225, $230. Last week, I went and purchased the same amount of groceries that I usually do, and I ended up paying almost $320-something dollars.
0: Oil is trading at more than $105 per barrel today. An unmarked convoy was hit by a Russian drone in Kherson, the port city in southern Ukraine. This is Russian drones have bombarded the entire country in recent days.
26: In the city of Kherson, civilians are routinely targeted by Russian drones, by Russian first-person drones, which is where the soldiers can see what they're targeting. It actually has a name. It's been dubbed Drone Safari because people just going about their daily business in Kherson are routinely attacked and hunted by these drones, which is obviously a terrifying situation.
0: ABC's Patrick Reed. Severe weather is targeting areas of the Midwest and South, and forecasters say it's shaping up to be a multi-day event. Over the weekend, the risk of strong storms will stretch from Texas to Wisconsin, with threats of hail over Iowa. The storms will inch into Michigan, and the threat for stronger storms will expand from Oklahoma to Wisconsin on Monday. 90-degree heat will blanket much of the East Coast next week. Dave Packer, ABC News.
27: Joining us now, and Lee, a dangerous weekend ahead for the middle of the country.
28: And the planes in the Midwest taking aim over the next several days into early next week. Sunday and Monday, probably the biggest days, maybe an outbreak day, one of those two. We're already seeing storms across Texas tonight. That threat tonight goes all the way up to Wisconsin, watching Iowa for a level 3 out of 5 risk. Into tomorrow, the threat shifts south and west into eastern Colorado and central Iowa. By Sunday, now we're really ramping it up from north central Oklahoma out to Minnesota. By Monday, another active day with severe storms from north Texas all the way to the western Great Lakes, watching cities like Wichita and Omaha. Over to Des Moines, the threat will linger into Tuesday. Heat out ahead of the storm right here in New York with 90s by Tuesday and Wednesday. Whit.
27: All right, some big changes. Lee Goldberg, we appreciate it. Now to the suspect charged with coordinating 20 terror attacks on American and Jewish targets around the world and also accused of plotting other attacks in California, Arizona, and New York. Here's ABC's chief investigative correspondent, Aaron Katursky.
29: Tonight, an Iraqi national is in U.S. custody accused of orchestrating terror attacks like these, taking aim at American and Jewish targets around the world in retaliation for the war in Iran. Federal prosecutors charging Mohammed Al-Sadi with a slew of terror-related crimes, alleging he coordinated 20 terror attacks in Europe and Canada in the last 3 months and eyed additional attacks in the U.S., identifying targets in California, Arizona, and New York City.
30: He has been trying to inspire jihad around the world
2: through the internet.
29: Prosecutors linked al-Sadi to this stabbing in London that left two Jewish men, including an American citizen, seriously injured.
3: Drop the knife!
29: To this attempted arson at Bank of New York Mellon in Amsterdam, and this firebombing of a synagogue in North Macedonia. Al-Sadi was apprehended this week in Turkey. In court today, he claimed he's a political prisoner being persecuted for his ties to Iranian General Qasem Soleimani, the military commander killed by a U.S. airstrike in 2020.
7: He's essentially being subjected to a political prosecution, and that he's a prisoner of war and should be treated as such.
29: But when federal prosecutors portrayed al-Sadi as a terrorist mastermind who they said successfully coordinated attacks overseas and paid undercover agents to carry out more attacks in this country.
27: With Aaron Kutursky for us tonight. Thank you. We move on now to President Trump returning from the summit in China, where President Xi gave him VIP treatment, including a rare visit to a rose garden inside Communist Party headquarters. But questions remain about what the summit achieved on critical issues like the war in Iran, trade, and the future of Taiwan. Here's ABC's Rachel Scott.
24: President Trump returning to the U.S. tonight after China gave him the red carpet treatment. Chinese leader Xi Jinping taking President Trump to the Garden of Communist Party headquarters, where high government officials live. The president stopping to ask, do other world leaders get this treatment?
8: Yes, sir.
25: Other countries, presidents and prime ministers, does he bring them?
24: Very few, Xi responded. It's still extremely rare. Apart from the lavish welcome, it's unclear what President Trump got out of this summit. He had hoped to persuade Xi to pressure China's ally Iran to reopen the Strait of Hormuz as Americans grapple with soaring gas prices.
25: We feel very similar to Iran. We want that to end. And we don't want them to have a nuclear weapon. We want the straits open.
24: But Xi made no promise to intervene in the war Trump launched. China's foreign ministry calling it a war that should not have happened. The president claims he made fantastic trade deals, that China agreed to buy soybeans and 200 Boeing planes, but no specifics yet.
25: He said, I think it was a commitment. It's a great thing.
24: For his part, Xi came to the summit with a warning. The U.S.-China relationship would enter a very dangerous situation if President Trump interferes with China's goal of seizing Taiwan, an independent island democracy. And tonight, President Trump would not say whether he will approve a $14 billion arms package for Taiwan.
9: I'll be making decisions, but you know, I think the last thing we need right now is a war that's 9,500 miles away.
1: Boeing confirms that China agreed to buy those 200 jets, saying they do expect further commitments to follow, but there's still a lot of unanswered questions about this summit as the president arrives back home with.
27: All right, Rachel Scott, thanks so much. We are following more breaking news from Kansas City, an American Airlines flight declaring an emergency, passengers evacuating on the tarmac. Let's get right to ABC's Matt Rivers. Matt, what more are you learning?
28: Yeah, with passengers evacuating from that American Airlines flight earlier today at Kansas City International Airport. American Eagle Flight 5318 was coming from Washington, D.C. The plane landed safely, but pilots declared an emergency as they landed. The FAA saying the crew reported smoke in the cabin. 76 on board, including Congressman Tracy Mann from Kansas, who posted these images of people on the tarmac. Normal operations at the airport have since returned. No one was reported injured in the evacuation. Whit.
27: Okay, Matt Rivers, our thanks to you. Now to the new ethics concerns over President Trump seeking payments from government agencies he oversees. Sources tell ABC News that he's expected to make a deal that would create a nearly $2 billion fund to compensate his allies who say they were victimized by the Biden Justice Department. Here's ABC's Chief Justice Correspondent, Pierre Thomas.
10: Tonight, sources tell ABC News President Trump is poised to strike a deal with his own government to settle a $10 billion lawsuit he brought against the IRS. And he plans to use the money to pay allies who claim they were mistreated by what he called the, quote, weaponized Biden Justice Department, a group that could include those who stormed the Capitol on January 6th. Trump filed the lawsuit against the IRS in the early days of his second term over the leak of some of his tax returns several years before. And he filed for $230 million in claims against the Justice Department for investigating him. He acknowledged the unprecedented situation an American president suing his own administration.
9: It's interesting because I'm the one that makes the decision, right? And, you know, that decision would have to go across my desk. And it's awfully strange to make a decision where I'm paying myself.
10: Tonight, sources telling us that Trump is looking to drop his suit in exchange for the creation of a $1.7 billion fund to settle claims from anyone who says they were wronged by the Biden DOJ. The fund would be run by a commission whose members Trump could fire at any time. It would not be required to disclose how it runs or makes decisions. Today, even some Republican lawmakers stunned.
2: I don't even know how that's allowable to happen.
10: Democrats are calling it a slush fund and grift, financed by taxpayer money.
3: Donald Trump is setting up a $1.7 billion political slush fund for the Proud Boys and the Oath Keepers and his other political lieutenants and hangers-on.
10: And with tonight, the former leader of the Proud Boys is celebrating. Enrique Tarrio was pardoned by Trump for his involvement in January 6th. Tonight, he's sharing news of the president's proposed fund on social media.
27: Pierre Thomas, thank you. The CDC confirming there are zero Americans diagnosed with hantavirus from the outbreak on the cruise ship docked in Spain. This includes the passenger who replaced the ship doctor and initially tested positive. He says tests show that he was never infected. Despite the results, he and 17 others are in quarantine in Nebraska. Health authorities are monitoring 41 Americans overall for the virus, including 16 who were never on that ship, some potentially exposed to a cruise ship passenger who got on a plane. Next tonight, the U.S. could announce an indictment of former Cuban President Raul Castro as soon as next week. The indictment centers on the 1996 shootdown of planes that were operated by the humanitarian group Brothers to the Rescue. Tensions are rising as the U.S. oil embargo on Cuba has led to worsening blackouts across the island nation. When we come back, new video of a small plane crashing into a home, the doorbell camera capturing the moment of impact. Plus, a little boy survives and climbs out of a rollover crash, the stern words a deputy had for the driver. And Waymo cars circling a cul-de-sac, the driverless traffic jam that's upsetting neighbors. And the firefighter going the distance for a special bond, the celebration 22 years in the making.
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13: Did you know the average person could contain up to 7 grams of microplastics in their brain? 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In what foods has it been found? 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
27: Next tonight, jarring new video shows the moment a plane crashed into a home in Akron, Ohio. A doorbell camera captured the fiery crash that sent flames racing through this home on Thursday. Two people in that small plane were killed. The family inside the home made it out safely. The cause of the crash remains under investigation. A high-speed police chase takes a shocking turn when a toddler walks away from the scene of a rollover crash. Troopers in Arkansas pulled a maneuver on the road to stop this red car and cause it to overturn right there. Officers approach and a little boy emerged from the back seat running into the trooper's arms. The trooper didn't mince words for the boy's mom.
11: You could have killed your child. 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Today was the stupidest decision you've ever made.
27: The little boy appeared to be unhurt. His mom is in custody. When we come back, the driverless car is causing headaches. What led to this Waymo traffic jam in one Atlanta neighborhood?
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23: Like a river connects to the ocean. This pain.
24: Thank you.
21: Man, it's good to be home.
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21: Hey, George, how are you?
25: Good morning.
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26: All you gotta do is go, what's up?
27: What's that?
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28: Yeah. 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
28: Bambi?
19: What do we do?
26: No more sad sack. Full on fun sack.
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45: To the index now, a judge declared a mistrial in Harvey Weinstein's rape retrial. The decision after a jury in Manhattan could not reach a unanimous verdict following 3 days of deliberations. This was the third time Weinstein was tried on accusations he raped an aspiring actress in a hotel room in 2013. Weinstein's lawyers argued the sexual encounter was consensual. A hearing next month could determine if there will be a fourth trial. Dozens of driverless vehicles on the roam, causing a nuisance for neighbors in one Atlanta community. People have spotted one Waymo after another, circling this cul-de-sac here and driving back and forth down the same street. Neighbors say at least 50 of these empty cars are rolling through the street at all hours of the day, some clogging the road while trying to turn around. In a statement, Waymo says it has addressed this routing issue. Still ahead, the firefighter who helped deliver a baby 22 years ago going the distance to celebrate a
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4: Finally tonight, America Strong. 22 years after a firefighter helped deliver a baby, the special bond and the reunion.
5: You're looking at a treasured family photograph. A firefighter holding the baby he helped deliver. The beginning of an incredible decades-long bond. And you're about to see what he's just done for her again all these years later. Back in 2004, Colorado Springs firefighter Alan Kent was responding to a call. Mom Stacy Huddle had gone into early labor at home. Her husband called 911, and firefighter Alan, arriving just in time, helping deliver baby Chloe. Mom and baby were both okay, and a few weeks later, they went to the fire station to thank that firefighter. And a special connection, a friendship, quickly developed. They would stay in touch. Every single year, Chloe would go back to that fire station and celebrate her birthday. That firefighter right by her side. There she is on her fourth birthday, her fifth birthday, her eighth, tenth, and her 15th birthday. Chloe growing before that firefighter's eyes. This year, Chloe, now 22, is graduating college, and firefighter Alan, now retired, was right there again, celebrating the milestone. Traveling 600 miles to cheer for her on graduation day at Grand Canyon University in Phoenix. Tonight, Alan telling us he is so proud.
6: She's been an amazing person to follow and watch her grow up to see the beautiful woman that she is today. I've been honored. It's been a privilege to be part of her family.
5: And joining us too, Chloe, with her message for the firefighter she calls family.
7: Not every kid gets their own firefighter. To have him there for every single milestone, it just shows that promises can be kept over time and that friends can just turn into family.
4: Her own firefighter, pretty cool. And congratulations. I'm Whit Johnson in New York. Have a great night.
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11: Reporting from Donald Trump's inaugural ball, I'm Kira Phillips. 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
12: Welcome to All Access. I'm Lindsay Davis. She's become a sitcom and comedy legend whose roles in TV and movies have transcended time. Lisa Kudrow's name has been at the helm of Hollywood for decades now.
13: Smelly cat, what are they feeding you?
12: The Emmy Award-winning actress, writer, and executive producer is perhaps best known for her role as Phoebe Buffay in the hit sitcom Friends. Her kooky personality, eclectic wardrobe.
14: You're in my office.
12: An ability to tackle hard topics with comedy.
14: Kathy, really? I've never had any.
15: Ever?
14: Well, I think my mother was too busy planning her suicide to provide saltwater treats.
12: Warm the hearts of viewers while making them laugh for 10 years. Now Kudrow is closing another important chapter in her career as the world says goodbye to her character, Valerie Cherish.
16: Hello, hello, hello. Welcome to my trailer on the studio lot. Come on in.
12: The Comeback, the series Kudrow helped co-create and co-write. The show's first season premiered in 2005 and since then has returned every decade, following the former It Girl, now searching for the spotlight as a reality TV crew films the star's journey back to fame. While sitting in uncomfortable moments, the show calls out the intricacies and realities of being a star in Hollywood.
17: It's being written by
18: ABC News, I'm Dave Packer. Back at the White House after a summit with China's president.
19: President Trump hoped to persuade Xi to pressure China's ally Iran to reopen the Strait of Hormuz as Americans grapple with soaring gas prices.
20: We feel very similar, right? We want that to end. We don't want them to have a nuclear weapon. We want the straits open.
19: But Xi made no promise to intervene in the war Trump launched. China's foreign ministry calling it a war that should not have happened.
18: ABC's Rachel Scott. The $10 billion lawsuit that President Trump filed for the leak of his 2019 tax returns to be dropped in return for the U.S. government, creating a fund that will review claims of people who allege they were victims of a weaponization by the government. Harvey Weinstein's sexual assault trial ended in a mistrial after a jury could not unanimously decide whether to convict Weinstein of allegedly raping Jessica Mann in 2013. This is ABC News.
21: Time I got fired stories. And Jimmy told them mine. Well, she's got the worst one of all. She got fired from Frasier. Well, it's a good thing you got fired or you wouldn't have been on this show. He was right.
12: And you say the best thing that ever happened to you was getting fired early on.
21: Yeah.
12: How so?
21: Well, because you test your coping skills. You test your resolve to keep going after huge rejection. And also having faith that you stay there and there's always going to be an opportunity. There always is going to be an opportunity. And when you're ready for it, you can grab it.
7: And so it was actually kind of your brother who makes a connection for you early on, even though he followed and went into neuroscience.
8: Yeah, he's a neurologist.
7: And yet he makes a connection for you to get into improv. Tell us about how that all worked out.
8: Well, my brother's best friend is John Lovitz. So growing up, John was always at the house, and I had seen him struggling to be an actor and, you know, theater major in college, and then he's on Saturday Night Live right when I graduate from college.
15: Hi, Steve.
17: Hello, Monica. Hello, greet her girl.
15: This is Rachel.
17: Yeah, okay.
8: And so that also made me think, oh, maybe it's not just like a magical few who get to do this. And so I let him know, I think I want to do this now. And he said, great, go to the Groundlings. Learn improv. That's the basics of acting. You'll learn so much there.
7: And it proved to be true.
8: Yeah, it's true. Yeah, improv, you have to listen and you have to respond.
7: So at what point did you realize that Friends was not an ordinary sitcom?
8: Oh, after the first season, we were in repeats and on after Seinfeld, and the ratings were huge. And people were talking about it online. They were getting together, having parties to watch it. So, yeah. And we went on Oprah.
22: Well, see, if you're in L.A., no one cares because there are, like, bigger, better stars than us walking around. So no one knows.
23: How was it changed? Like, did you go out and you buy something special? Did you, I mean, you bought a bigger house, you got a larger pool, you're knocking out a wall. How's it changed you?
8: Remember her looking at us saying, you didn't know any of this? And we all went, no, we didn't.
7: Tell us about the genesis of Phoebe from Mad About You.
8: Yeah, so before Friends, I had a recurring role on Mad About You, which was, in my opinion, the best comedy on TV at the time. And it was the waitress, Ursula.
24: What's your name?
25: I'm Ursula.
24: Ursula? I like that name.
25: I don't. I hate it.
24: You serious?
8: One of the writers on Mad About You, Jeffrey Clarick, his partner is David Crane, who, with Marta Kaufman, wrote the pilot for Friends. And they were looking for Phoebe, and David and Jeffrey went, what about the girl on Mad About You who's playing Ursula? That might be really good. So, yeah, that's how I got to audition for it.
24: Hey, beautiful.
25: Hello, handsome. Oh, God.
7: How far apart are you from, in real life, from Phoebe?
8: At first, I thought we were completely different. I wasn't that long. Well, it was long. But I was still in that sort of, you know, science brain, you know? And Phoebe wasn't. So it was sort of a lot of work to justify her lines for me. And then I just started to relax into it and then, you know, learned more about what that kind of spiritual stuff that Phoebe's interested in, and it kind of made sense, some of it, on a lot of levels. And I just feel like we just started to, you know, connect. We, like it's another person. It kind of is, though.
7: You've recently talked about that each of the cast members, you all still get $20 million a year in residuals.
8: No, yeah, we do not. But I didn't say that. That was, God, it's annoying.
7: It was taken out of context. Oh, so it please, let's
8: it
7: clarify
8: it. It was an extremely confused, I guess, communication with a publication. And, I mean, I think it says it in Wikipedia, and it's dead wrong.
7: Okay. You've recently said that it was only recently that you gained an appreciation for just how great Friends was. How so? How did that just come about now?
8: Well, it's not the appreciation for how great it was, because I knew how it affected people, and I knew it was funny and it was good. But I hadn't watched the episodes in a long time, or some of them at all. And I recently did a whole rewatch, and I'm laughing out loud. Everybody is so good. From day one, everybody is so good on it. It just makes you really happy. And I now need to watch a sitcom before I go to sleep at night. I have to laugh a couple times.
7: So was it Matthew Perry's passing that made you start watching again?
8: That really sort of gave me, it was about watching him when we were together that I needed, and it wasn't about me, which is what kept me from watching. Because I am also self-conscious about anybody coming into a room when I'm watching myself on a show, right? Boy, I enjoyed it. It was like spending time with him and them, all of us. It was just, yeah, it was nice.
7: Any favorite Matthew Perry scenes now, watching back?
8: Oh, my God. All of them. I mean, just the way Matthew would say any line.
0: Please, could she be more out of my league? Ross, back me up here.
1: He can never get a woman like that in a million years.
0: Thank you, buddy.
7: I understand that recently you all have some favorite souvenirs that were signed and are going to go up for auction in honor of Matthew Perry for a foundation named after him. Mm-hmm. How do you remember him?
8: Laughing is how I remember him. Yeah. Just laughing and he, you know, just and how smart he was. Really smart. And wanting to be better. And wanting to be well.
7: Of course, you all had the reunion in 2021.
2: Remember our marks? Do you remember what color you were?
3: Yellow.
4: Blue.
2: You're blue?
4: I never looked at it. I was always used the corner.
5: You
4: of the,
5: looked.
4: I used the corner.
3: You tripped every time. You wouldn't look.
7: Right. How close of friends are the Friends cast members?
8: Oh, well, I mean, yeah, the girls, when we can, we see each other. I just had dinner with Courtney recently. Saw Jen last week. Yeah, and the guys, you know, I'm going to see them soon. I know in LA. Yeah, I don't, look at me, yes. Now I have to go down the whole list. But no, we're still connected, and we always will be. Because we spent 10 years together changing our lives.
7: And many others as yeah. well. Still ahead, our conversation with Lisa Kudrow continues. She looks ahead at the possibility of bringing back another one of her beloved roles. Could there be one more high school reunion on the horizon?
8: Serious talk about a sequel to Romy and Michelle's high school reunion.

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33: 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David Muir, the most trusted anchor in America, the most watched anchor in America. 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
34: Now we return to our conversation with Lisa Kudrow, how she's saying goodbye to another hit comedy and why working with her son this season made it even more bittersweet.
35: Come in now. Or...
36: Yeah, that'd be great. Yeah.
35: Well, this is it. This is my it wall. It used to be bigger, but then I got married and, you know, you have to share.
34: How do you describe the show to someone who's not familiar with the comeback?
35: It starts off being about an actress who is so desperate to get into the spotlight that she agrees to be on a reality show called The Comeback.
37: No, see, whoever gets the sitcom, it's their comeback, and then they'll just dump all the other footage. I mean, I'll do another sitcom, but who is so desperate for a comeback that they actually want cameras to follow them around all day?
35: Well, and because it's every 10 years, it ends up chronicling the state of the TV landscape. Because, listen, turn the cameras off, so you missed the call from my agent, okay? Never turn the cameras off.
0: You told us to.
35: Well, Tyler, not now, okay? You're going to harsh my mellow. Through sort of the perspective of this woman who is not interested in the big picture, the big view.
1: This could really use a hug.
35: Oh, okay.
1: But this is an open concept working environment, so...
35: Right.
1: Can't get a hug.
35: Yeah, right. It's inappropriate. Yeah, well, consider yourself hugged.
34: How would you say that the industry has changed?
35: On so many levels, it's changed, and some for the better, and some for, you know, what's beyond judgment. An audience will let you know what it wants, right? I mean, from the perspective of having done the comeback, for example, and we shot in 2004, the beginning, it was before there were any Housewives of anywhere. You know, what's reality TV going to do to scripted television was the panic. And we saw in the first season of the comeback, the network sort of panicking. Well, we'll do that sitcom, but let's have a companion reality show, companion piece. And the writers of the show being forced to have to deal with reality cameras on their set and not reacting very nicely about it. So, I mean, look, just even now, no one would be able to behave the way that that writer, Polly G, behaved.
34: Sure.
35: Right? So that's different.
2: We don't need to hear Valerie read the show within a show stuff. You know, I mean, we know she's great at bad sitcom, which I wrote. That's my bad.
35: Yeah, I didn't say anything. Also, yeah, there is reality TV, and the television landscape expanded to accommodate reality TV, and people like it, and they want to see it. They still want to see scripted television, though, too. So it wasn't the end. It just changed. And, you know, now we're hoping that it's the same with AI. AI is here. It will be used. And the audience will let us know.
34: Right after Friends, you started co-writing The Comeback.
35: Yeah.
34: What was the inspiration for Valerie Cherish?
35: What first happened was wanting to respond to reality TV and how I thought that was a huge shift in our culture and society, where people were what I thought was just humiliating themselves and throwing dignity away and to be on TV. And then how were they going to cope with that when they saw it back and got a response about it? You know, so that's what I was interested in and thought, oh, a character I did at the Groundlings, who's an actress. It was your favorite actress on a talk show. Listen to me. Be who you are and be happy about it, all right? You're wonderful. It's got so much to it, you know, it's, you know, the end of the world almost, if not for these people who can utilize jumper cables and get the whole world jump started, so to speak. It's all a metaphor. Very self-important, so that, you know, you wouldn't feel too bad for her if she's signing up for that treatment.
34: Yeah. Very self-important, and yet... we empathize with her. I think there's something that you are kind of rooting for her. You're laughing at her, yeah. but yet rooting for her.
35: Well, because she's a decent human.
34: Right.
35: At the core.
34: I actually read where someone was describing The Comeback as a glimpse into the fragile Hollywood ego. Do you think that there is this sense that once you taste that fame that people often describe as, you know, the 15 seconds that flash in the pan,
35: right,
34: that you are still always trying to get back to that?
35: Not so much anymore. I don't feel it's like that. I mean, I feel reality TV and the people in reality TV have sort of taken that spot. My experience with actors and young actors also is they're a little more grounded. But reality performers, or maybe they are pretty savvy about, they know what they're doing, they know why they're doing it, but just going from reality show to reality show and appearing in this and appearing in that, and yeah, so that's now a new sort of genre entertainer.
34: And so you act alongside your son Julian in this third season of The Comeback. What was that like, being on set with him?
35: Oh my God.
3: Looky, looky, looky.
4: Oh, out of my way, AI.
5: Stop! Stop bumping into me, man! Stop taking it out on me. Please, okay? I didn't invent ones and zeros. I'm just trying to do my work.
0: Blow me, algorithm.
6: Evan, are you okay?
0: I spilled my tea.
35: He was so much his character, Evan, and I was Valerie. So in that respect, it was easy. And after I could see, oh, my God, he's better than I was when I was 27. Ooh. And woo, then it was, you know, just pure joy. He's so good. Yeah.
7: Did you ever dissuade or persuade him from following your footsteps and going into the industry?
35: Early on, he was making little films and stop motions as, you know, he wanted to direct and he writes every day. And then my husband and I saw him in a play in high school and then something else in college, a video we had to prepare for a class. And we went, oh, God, he can act, too.
7: Mm.
35: Okay. Pursue it all. We'll see what door opens first.
7: Do you like to revisit old characters? Is that exciting? Especially, for example, even when we go back to Valerie Cherish.
35: Yeah.
7: You're going back into her shoes every 10 years.
35: Right.
7: And so it's not like, oh, yeah, I just finished that, you know, scene or that episode, and now we're going back into it.
35: My perspective on the characters change over time. Like the Phoebe from the beginning, I thought, yeah, everyone thought, you know, this is a ditzy girl, and I'm just, like, sort of making fun of her. One sec. One second. Wait. One second. Just...
8: Phoebe?
35: What, Monica? I'm scared. And over time, and kind of quickly, oh, I'm not making fun of her. She's a human, and I actually now respect her point of view and could use a little bit of that.
9: He must decide. He must decide. Even though I made him up, he must decide.
35: And with Valerie Cherish, finding the exact same thing has happened.
10: I needed to leave, you know, get out of there. My crew let me know they are not happy with me. I didn't tell them about the AI, you know, so...
35: Desperate to get in the spotlight or just wants to do it and is pretty tough and resilient and knows how to cope. And it's a fine line between spin and delusion and coping.
7: Mm. Now, you have said that this is a trilogy, the comeback, that
35: right.
7: This is the last and final season.
35: Yeah.
7: But it really is so thoughtful and clever to do a season every decade that comes out, because the industry is changing so quickly.
35: Right.
7: And you get things so on the nose with regard to, at least now with AI. At one point, you talked about the writer strikes. You even mentioned, you know, pickleball and social media. You really stay on the time.
35: Yeah. It's a good
7: Why
35: time
7: not?
35: Capsule.
7: Right. Why not?
35: Yeah.
7: Why decide definitively we will not do this again in 10 years?
35: Oh, just because now it feels like a full circle and the story is complete now.
7: I think people think about Hollywood often as these really huge romances and then these really big breakups. You are about to celebrate your 31st
35: yeah.
7: wedding anniversary. So what is the secret? What have you figured out?
35: Oh, well, the secret is just you both have to want to stay together.
7: But a lot of people have that,
35: it's
7: kinda
35: simple.
7: Right? A lot of people have that desire.
35: Right. Yeah.
7: But it's worked out for you.
35: Right. Well, but you both have to want to, and then so you do. I mean, and if something's not working, you figure out how to make it work, if possible.
7: And so I read, hopefully this is true, that you met your husband because he was dating your roommate?
35: Yeah.
7: So how did that evolve?
35: Well, over 6 years. I mean, he dated her for 2.5 months, but he'd come pick her up, and I'd say, oh, no, he's for me. But, oh, well. And I'm also just really rigid about girl code, and, oh, he would show up, and I'd say, hi, I'll get her, and not look, and run away. I was very weird. Then it didn't work out. And then 6 years later, she had a party at a park, and we were sitting near each other, and, hello, Lisa. He's French. And I just went, oh, it's him. Oh, my God.
7: And the rest is history.
35: And the rest is history.
7: And at this point, what is next for Lisa Kudrow? What are you working on that you can share?
35: Oh, well, I don't think I'm allowed to say, you know, there's serious talk about a sequel to Romeo and Michelle's high school reunion.
11: Michelle, after all these years, you still take my breath away.
12: Thanks.
35: With Mira Sorvino and I, original writer, wrote a great script. So, yeah, let's see. It looks like it's coming together, but it's not definite.
34: I want to read a quote. Now, this was more than 20 years ago, and you said, I was always interested in performing, but I used to think that's not what a real person does. I felt I couldn't take myself seriously unless I was a doctor or something that indicated that I was a smart person.
35: Yeah.
34: So based on that mindset, what ultimately allowed you to give yourself permission to follow your dreams?
35: I knew somewhere deep that, you know, I had to do it or I would have regrets. And I needed to know for sure if I wasn't going to do it, why? Right? I just didn't want to be bitter and have regrets. I was so compelled. And I mean, I don't know what actually compels us. Do you know? I don't know where it comes from. It was a very deep, deep, deep
34: in your gut
35: feeling that, nope, you got to do this.
34: Lisa Kudrow, thank you
35: thank you so much
34: for the conversation. Really appreciate it.
35: Me too. Thanks.
34: You can stream the final season of The Comeback right now on HBO Max. This is All Access. Thanks so much for watching.
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18: News Live Prime. A severe weather outbreak targets the plains and Midwest. Damaging winds, large hail, and isolated tornadoes could wreak havoc starting tonight all the way through Tuesday. The Texas Panhandle all the way up through Wisconsin on alert tonight. Flash flooding a concern in many areas. Then major cities like Chicago, Kansas City, and Des Moines in the storm zone come Monday. Our Lee Goldberg will have the forecast. The massive explosion at a lumber mill overwhelming resources in a remote part of Maine.
19: There's been a huge explosion. The silo just exploded.
18: Multiple buildings catching fire. 10 people injured, firefighters among them. And while there was plenty of pomp and circumstance during President Trump's two-day summit with China's President Xi Jinping in Beijing, the war in Iran at a stalemate, the Strait of Hormuz still closed, and arms sales to Taiwan in limbo, what was actually accomplished? President Trump tonight back on U.S. soil.
20: From ABC News, I'm Dave Packer. A nearly $2 billion fund could be created by the federal government that would compensate anyone who says they were victimized by the Justice Department under President Biden.
1: It's part of a deal that President Trump has offered in exchange for dropping a lawsuit that he's filed. ABC's Pierre Thomas.
2: Trump filed a lawsuit against the IRS in the early days of his second term over the leak of some of his tax returns several years before. And he filed for $275 million in claims against the Justice Department for investigating him. Sources telling us that Trump is looking to drop his suit in exchange for the creation of a $1.7 billion fund to settle claims from anyone who says they were wronged by the Biden DOJ.
1: President Trump back at the White House after days of talks with China's President Xi. He asked as he walked off Marine One how it went.
3: We made great deals. We did great trade deals. We have great relationships. And a lot of things have happened, and you'll be hearing about them. But that was a tremendous success. I think it really was a historic moment. Thank you very much.
1: The man believed to be the mastermind behind 20 terror attacks across the globe. Now in custody of the U.S., federal prosecutors are charging Mohammed al-Saldi, an Iraqi national, for carrying out some attacks allegedly in retaliation for the war in Iran.
21: Drop the knife!
22: Prosecutors linked al-Saldi to this stabbing in London that left two Jewish men, including an American citizen, seriously injured. This attempted arson at Bank of New York Mellon in Amsterdam. And this firebombing of a synagogue in North Macedonia.
1: ABC's Aaron Katursky. The search is suspended for the bodies of four divers who died during an underwater cave excursion near the Maldives. Authorities in Italy say that the group of five was attempting to explore caves in at least 160 feet of water below the surface on Thursday. Search teams were called in when the team failed to resurface. The body of another diver has already been recovered. You're listening to ABC News.
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1: Despite an ongoing shortage of air traffic controllers, the FAA has revised its new hiring target downward. According to the new hiring plan, the FAA is hoping to add more than 12,000 controllers to facilities around the U.S. That's down from a prior target of 14,000. Air traffic controller staffing levels are the highest they've been in 6 years, but it's still below a target level, especially as demand for travel has increased post-pandemic. Airlines have also increased their schedules. Colorado Governor Jared Polis has commuted the sentence of a former county elections clerk who was convicted of conspiring to challenge the results of the 2020 election.
25: Tina Peters had been convicted of handing over her county's election software to a person associated with Mike Lindell, the MyPillow CEO and prominent election fraud conspiracy theorist. Governor Jared Polis calls Peters' 9-year sentence extremely unusual and lengthy, and she'll be released on parole next month. Colorado Secretary of State Jenna Griswold says the move will only embolden the election denial movement. Mike Dubusky, ABC News.
1: The Texas Supreme Court rejected a push from state Republicans and Governor Greg Abbott to reprimand the 50 Democratic state lawmakers who fled the state last year in protest of new congressional maps. The justices rejected the argument that the Democrats vacated their offices. The redistricting push in Texas kickstarted efforts in various other states across the country. Dave Packer, ABC News.
26: 10 people, including firefighters, injured.
19: There's been a huge explosion. The silo just exploded. Multiple firefighters injured and burning. We need more help here now, immediately.
26: Dramatic drone video showing fierce flames ripping through Robbins Lumber Mill in Searsmont, about 90 minutes northeast of Portland. The roof of a large building collapsing. Firefighters pouring water on the smoldering wreckage.
34: Need to treat this as a mass casualty incident.
26: Authorities sending every fire department in the county to the scene shortly after 10 a.m. At least three fire trucks destroyed.
35: I walked up to this very chaotic scene initially because of the magnitude of the fire involvement and the amount of sheer buildings that were on fire
0: faced with the limited resources the fire departments had.
26: No word on the severity of the injuries. Tonight, the owners of the company, which was founded in the late 1800s, devastated.
0: A hugely devastating day for the family. We feel for the first responders, the family, the employees.
4: Andrew, crews are still on the scene battling hotspots. Investigators are now searching for the cause of that massive explosion. Authorities tonight say the focus is on the families of those injured. Andrew.
18: Stephanie, thank you. Now to President Trump and that high-stakes summit in China with President Xi Jinping. President Trump was treated with great pomp and ceremony, including a rare visit to a rose garden inside Communist Party headquarters. But questions remain about what the summit achieved on critical issues like the war in Iran, trade, and the future of Taiwan. Here's senior political correspondent Rachel Scott.
5: President Trump returning to the U.S. tonight after China gave him the red carpet treatment. Chinese leader Xi Jinping taking President Trump to the Garden of Communist Party headquarters, where high government officials live. The president stopping to ask, do other world leaders get this treatment?
6: Yes, I can.
5: Very few, she responded. It's still extremely rare. Apart from the lavish welcome, it's unclear what President Trump got out of this summit. He had hoped to persuade Xi to pressure China's ally Iran to reopen the Strait of Hormuz as Americans grapple with soaring gas prices.
7: We feel very similar, right? We want that to end. And we don't want them to have a nuclear weapon. We want the straits open.
5: But Xi made no promise to intervene in the war Trump launched. China's foreign ministry calling it a war that should not have happened. The president claims he made fantastic trade deals, that China agreed to buy soybeans and 200 Boeing planes, but no specifics yet.
9: He said, I think it was a commitment. I mean, you know, sort of like a statement, but I think it was a commitment. It's a great thing.
5: For his part, Xi came to the summit with a warning. The U.S.-China relationship would enter a very dangerous situation if President Trump interferes with China's goal of seizing Taiwan, an independent island democracy. And tonight, President Trump would not say whether he will approve a $14 billion arms package for Taiwan.
10: I'll be making decisions, but you know, I think the last thing we need right now is a war that's 9,500 miles away.
18: And Rachel joins us now in studio. Rachel, always good to have you. So did the president achieve what he hoped for in Beijing?
35: Look, when we were talking about this summit months ago, so much of the focus was going to be on trade. And I think President Trump was really hoping that China would have some sort of influence over their very close ally, Iran, when it comes to this war. But China made it very clear that this war should have never started to begin with. And when it comes to trade, you know, tonight we are hearing from Boeing. They are saying that China agreed to buy those 200 jets. They say they're expecting further commitments to follow, but there's still a lot of unanswered questions on what exactly China and the U.S. agreed to when it comes to trade. And we have not heard very much from China either on that.
18: And what about President Xi? You think this was a success for China?
35: Yeah, you know, experts say that, you know, President Xi didn't really have a whole lot to lose here. He sort of came into this summit with the upper hand because he's keenly aware that President Trump was sort of looking for a win back here at home, especially when we're seeing these gas prices soar across the country amid this war with Iran. The president, Republicans in a critical midterm election year, really hoping for some sort of trade win to bring back home and sell to the American people. And so we saw that certainly on full display during this summit, Andrew.
18: All right, Rachel Scott, thank you.
35: Thanks.
18: Now to the new ethics concerns around President Trump's lawsuit against the federal government he oversees. Sources tell ABC News he's expected to drop his $10 billion lawsuit against the Internal Revenue Service in a deal that would create a nearly $2 billion fund to compensate his allies who say they were victimized by the Biden administration. Here's ABC's Chief Justice Correspondent Pierre Thomas.
2: Tonight, sources tell ABC News President Trump is poised to strike a deal with his own government to settle a $10 billion lawsuit he brought against the IRS. And he plans to use the money to pay allies who claim they were mistreated by what he called the, quote, weaponized Biden Justice Department. A group that could include those who stormed the Capitol on January 6th. Trump filed a lawsuit against the IRS in the early days of his second term over the leak of some of his tax returns several years before. And he filed for $230 million in claims against the Justice Department for investigating him. He acknowledged the unprecedented situation, an American president suing his own administration.
10: It's interesting because I'm the one that makes the decision, right? And, you know, that decision would have to go across my desk. And it's awfully strange to make a decision where I'm paying myself.
2: Tonight, sources telling us that Trump is looking to drop his suit in exchange for the creation of a $1.7 billion fund to settle claims from anyone who says they were wronged by the Biden DOJ. The fund would be run by a commission whose members Trump could fire at any time. It would not be required to disclose how it runs or makes decisions. Today, even some Republican lawmakers stunned.
6: I don't even know how that's allowable to happen.
2: Democrats are calling it a slush fund and grift, financed by taxpayer money.
8: Donald Trump is setting up a $1.7 billion political slush fund for the Proud Boys and the Oath Keepers and his other political lieutenants and hangers-on.
2: And Andrew, tonight the former leader of the Proud Boys is celebrating. Enrique Tarrio was pardoned by Trump for his involvement in January 6th. Tonight he's sharing news of the president's proposed fund on social media.
18: Pierre, thank you. And the U.S. Office of Government Ethics has just released President Trump's latest financial disclosures. Elizabeth Schulze joins us now from Washington. Elizabeth, what have we learned about the president's portfolio?
11: Well, Andrew, this new financial disclosure shows that President Trump bought millions of dollars in stakes in major American companies, some of them with business deals tied directly to his own administration. So this was an 113-page filing detailing trades in the first 3 months of the year. For example, it showed that on January 6th of this year, the president bought between $500,000 and $1 million of NVIDIA. That was just 1 week before the Commerce Department approved the sale of some NVIDIA chips to China. In March, he bought up to $100,000 in Warner Brothers Discovery, at least $15,000 in Paramount Skydance. We know that Paramount entered that merger agreement with Warner Brothers at the end of February. That's a deal that will require approval from the Trump administration. These disclosures also show some major investments in other companies involved in dealings with the administration, like Palantir, Boeing, and Intel. A lot of those CEOs, a good handful of them, were traveling with the president to China this week as part of that delegation. In all, the president made more than 3,600 trades in the first 3 months of the year. These trades also included major stakes in companies like Amazon, Costco, and Apple. The White House referred ABC News to the Trump Organization for comment on this. A spokesperson told us that the accounts are managed by third-party financial institutions with sole and exclusive authority over all investment decisions, and that trades are executed and portfolios are balanced through automated investment processes. They go on to say that neither President Trump, his family, nor the Trump Organization plays any role in selecting, directing, or approving specific investments. But the bottom line, this disclosure shows a huge volume of trades from the commander-in-chief worth millions of dollars. Andrew.
18: Elizabeth, thank you. Now to the hantavirus outbreak on that cruise ship. The CDC has released new details on the Americans being monitored, with all who remain in quarantine now at one facility. Senior national correspondent Steve Osunsami has more.
12: U.S. health officials tonight are for the first time sharing that there are zero Americans who are currently confirmed sick with hantavirus from the outbreak on this cruise ship that docked in Spain.
13: So to clarify, there are no cases of any strain of hantavirus in the United States.
12: This includes the passenger who ended up replacing the ship doctor and who initially tested positive. He says further tests show he was never sick with the disease.
14: That means that as of now, when the test was taken, I have no obvious virus in my system.
12: Despite the good test results, he and 17 other passengers remain in quarantine. Tonight, all of them are now in Nebraska. In total, health authorities are watching 41 Americans for the virus, including 16 who were never on that ship, some who were potentially exposed to one of the cruise ship passengers who got on a plane. There's also the issue of two different types of this disease, the deadly virus that spread through the cruise ship, and one stateside that doesn't spread person to person, where health officials say a high schooler outside Syracuse, New York, may be one of the latest stateside cases.
15: Health officials here at the CDC say that one of the challenges is getting the public to separate the international version of the virus from the seasonal American cases. Andrew?
18: All right, Steve, thank you. And we're following more breaking news from Kansas City. An American Airlines flight declaring an emergency. Passengers evacuating on the tarmac. Let's get right to ABC's Matt Rivers. Matt, what more are you learning?
3: Andrew, passengers evacuated from that American Airlines flight at Kansas City International Airport earlier today. American Eagle flight 5318 was coming from Washington, D.C. The plane did land safely, but pilots declared an emergency as they landed. The FAA saying the crew reported smoke in the cabin. 76 passengers and four crew on board, including Congressman Tracy Mann from Kansas, who posted these images of people on the tarmac. Normal operations have since resumed at the airport, and no one was reported injured in this incident. Andrew?
18: All right, Matt, thank you. A suspect was charged with coordinating 20 attacks on American and Jewish targets around the world. Prosecutors say the suspect, in just 3 months, planned a stabbing in London, an attempted arson in the Netherlands, and other attacks in California, Arizona, and New York. Here's ABC's Aaron Katursky.
16: Tonight, an Iraqi national is in U.S. custody, accused of orchestrating terror attacks like these, taking aim at American and Jewish targets around the world in retaliation for the war in Iran. Federal prosecutors charging Mohammed Al-Sadi with a slew of terror-related crimes, alleging he coordinated 20 terror attacks in Europe and Canada in the last 3 months and eyed additional attacks in the U.S., identifying targets in California, Arizona, and New York City.
17: He has been trying to inspire jihad around the world through the internet.
16: Prosecutors linked Al-Sadi to this stabbing in London that left two Jewish men, including an American citizen, seriously injured.
20: Drop the knife!
16: To this attempted arson at Bank of New York Mellon in Amsterdam, and this firebombing of a synagogue in North Macedonia. Al-Sadi was apprehended this week in Turkey. In court today, he claimed he's a political prisoner being persecuted for his ties to Iranian General Qasem Soleimani, the military commander killed by a U.S. airstrike in 2020.
21: He's essentially being subjected to a political prosecution, and that he's a prisoner of war and should be treated as such.
16: But Andrew, federal prosecutors portrayed Al-Sadi as a terrorist mastermind. They said he successfully coordinated terror attacks overseas and paid undercover agents to carry out more attacks in this country. Andrew?
18: Aaron, thank you. President Zelensky confirmed today that 24 people were killed, including three children, after a Russian missile attack on a Kyiv apartment building. Zelensky visited the site of the residential building that was destroyed, paid his respects to the victims as well. Meanwhile, Ukraine fired back at Russia, killing at least three people and damaging an oil refinery and thermal power plant. We're tracking several headlines around the world. A new Ebola outbreak is growing in the Democratic Republic of Congo. The World Health Organization confirmed 13 positive cases by a lab in the country's capital. Africa's top public health agency announced the outbreak has already caused 65 deaths from the more than 200 suspected cases so far. Ebola is a severe and often fatal virus that is endemic in parts of the DRC and is spread through direct contact with bodily fluids of infected people. Authorities in the Maldives are searching for four Italian divers who died in a scuba accident. The body of a fifth diver was recovered Thursday. The divers were exploring a deep underwater cave when they went missing. Officials say the dead include academics, marine researchers, and a diving instructor. The cause of the deaths remain under investigation. A healthy furry panda cub will be squirming his way into the public eye soon. Rio, the first giant panda born in Indonesia, was born in late November, and after a very careful checkup today, it was confirmed he will soon make his public debut. His name symbolizes hope, resilience, and the shared commitment of Indonesia and China in protecting endangered species. Giant pandas have difficulty breeding, and less than 1,900 exist in their wild habitats. Those are your headlines at this hour from around the world. CIA Director John Ratcliffe made a surprise trip to Cuba Thursday to meet with top officials. The CIA said that Ratcliffe went to deliver President Trump's message that the United States is prepared to collaborate with Cuba only if the island nation can demonstrate it is not a safe haven for U.S. adversaries. Conditions in Cuba are increasingly precarious with violent street protests and the national power grid near total collapse. Meanwhile, the Justice Department plans to unveil criminal charges against former Cuban President Raul Castro based on a 1996 incident in which Cuban military jets killed four people. Earlier this month, the president said Cuba is going to be next and that the U.S. will be taking over Cuba almost immediately. And tonight, the Supreme Court denied a bid by Virginia Democrats to appeal the state Supreme Court decision that invalidated a voter-approved redistricting effort. The single-sentence order offered no explanation, but was not unexpected, as legal experts consider federal court intervention in a state constitutional law case a long shot. Virginia Democrats sought to restore congressional maps favoring Democrats that narrowly passed by referendum in April. Colorado Governor Jared Polis today granted clemency to former county clerk Tina Peters, who was convicted in a scheme to breach voting systems in the 2020 election. The governor said her nearly 9-year sentence was unusual and lengthy. Peters was convicted for giving a person affiliated with MyPillow CEO Mike Lindell access to her county's election software in search of evidence of election fraud. In response, Colorado's Secretary of State said granting Peters clemency would embolden the election denial movement. Coming up, the deadly plane crash caught on camera, what we're learning about the people on board, and the investigation into what went wrong. Plus, we speak with one of the jurors in the Alec Murdoch murder trial, her reaction after the shocking reversal. And our James Longman reporting from Israel on Jerusalem Day. Chaos erupting on the national holiday, now co-opted by Jewish ultra-nationalists. We'll be right back.
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25: Seattle ground, it's about to take off. It's going to be crazy. I did a kind of a bad thing.
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25: Yeah.
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28: 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How did no one know?
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25: Boring.
30: He's going upside down.
31: Holy
32: Can we cut the cameras?
25: This is probably like jail time for life, huh?
33: 911, what's your emergency?
34: A tornado. It's coming right at us.
36: We form a bond stronger than blood, as ours is a family forged in fire.
37: You're trying to steal my husband.
38: You stole him first.

0: of East Jerusalem. But in recent years, the day has been marked by violence, especially by ultra-nationalists from an increasingly influential Jewish settler movement, which is now a powerful force in Prime Minister Netanyahu's government. ABC News chief international correspondent James Longman reports from Jerusalem's Old City.
1: Don't touch me! What you gonna do? What you gonna do?
2: In the heart of the Holy Land,
3: this is an example of the kind of intimidation that they're talking about.
2: The chaos started early.
3: And we are still hours out yet from the march. And
4: where are you from the march?
5: Where are you from? Hello, this is my...
6: Blah, blah, blah.
7: Let him speak. Let him speak.
8: It is open today, June 7, 1967, after the Israeli troops have driven out of the new quarter of Jerusalem into the previously Jordanian-held old city of Jerusalem, which now lies clear on the other side of that gate.
2: This is Jerusalem Day, when Israelis mark their victory in the 1967 war, their seizure of the Western Wall and of East Jerusalem. International law envisions these streets as the capital of a Palestinian state. But those marching don't see it as an occupation. They've come to celebrate what they believe is Jewish ownership of the whole of this ancient city. What's striking is that these young people, many of whom have come from settlements on the West Bank, do not fear the police here. They come from the powerful settler movement, once a fringe extreme in Israeli public life. The ultra-nationalists are now increasingly influential. We meet Atara, who moved here with her parents from Texas 5 years ago.
3: And tell me about your two flags.
9: So this is a flag of the Third Temple, which we want to build, hopefully here on the Temple Mount.
2: Many people are holding the same flag. The Third Temple movement wants to demolish Al-Aqsa, the third holiest place for Muslims, and build a Jewish temple on the site. We're quickly surrounded by demonstrators.
3: What are they trying to do?
9: They want to put stickers.
3: And what do the stickers say?
9: Kahana was right.
2: They idolize Meir Kahana, a far-right American rabbi who moved to Israel and was convicted of multiple acts of terror. He's considered a founding father of the ultra-nationalist movement.
3: So what would you do to the Palestinians living here?
9: Here, like in the old city? Leave or we'll kill you.
3: What would you do?
9: I think Islam is cancer, and you don't transfer cancer to another patient. That's not moral. You have to destroy cancer.
3: And what does destroy look like for you?
9: To either kill or re-educate all Muslims.
2: This man, Itamar Ben-Gavir, from the extreme right, makes similarly shocking statements. Once convicted for supporting far-right terrorist organizations, he's now the Israeli government's national security minister. And he started Jerusalem Day by unfurling the Israeli colors at Al-Aqsa. Israeli police describe isolated pockets of violence at the march. The Christian quarter of the Old City was set upon by a group of Jewish demonstrators.
3: These streets should be absolutely packed with people. It's very strange being in the Jerusalem Old City and it being completely deserted. There should be shoppers, shopkeepers, religious pilgrims, and yet they can't be here. And they haven't been able to be here on any of the Jerusalem days because it is quite simply too dangerous for them. Now, we're told the vast majority of those marking this day, Jews across Jerusalem, are peaceful. But the ones who come here, the settler activists, they are bent on chaos. And those we speak to here say it's got worse and worse every year. The settler movement has been empowered. It is now at the heart of the Netanyahu government. More settlements have been greenlit in just the last year than were greenlit over the last 20 years. And Palestinians in this old city do not feel safe.
2: While many refused to engage with us, some, mostly American demonstrators, did agree to speak.
3: The uptick in settler violence on the West Bank is out of control. You must agree with that.
10: First of all, I'm not too into that, but I kind of do disagree. But, yeah.
3: And, I mean, we were just over there. The level of intimidation by a lot of young... And this is why I was interested to talk to you, because you don't seem to want to fight, which is great.
10: I don't think that there's any point in violence.
3: Well, a lot of your friends here do seem to think there's a point in violence.
10: I might disagree with them.
11: Well, you could just walk along right over here.
10: Most of the people are not.
11: You see a bunch of signs where Jews were killed, right?
3: Uh-huh.
11: And those were killed by Arabs.
10: Yeah, I can show you.
11: I have one day that's Yom Yerushalayim, Flag Day for the Jews. So we come here to show this is our land, this is our city.
3: The basis of all this is that you're not from here. You came here from America, trying to displace people who were from here.
10: First of all, I'm not trying to displace nobody. And second of all, this is my country. I'm a Jew. God gave it to me.
2: Shaheen owns a kebab shop, but he can't open today.
3: Behind. Is it every year it happens?
4: But no, it's every year more and more and more.
5: We're talking to you now.

0: you've got a group walking down who are trying to stop us from being able to talk to you, I think. That's what they're doing. They're shouting so we can stop our interview.
1: We let them pass and Shaheen finishes his cigarette.
0: What do you feel when you see them walking?
2: It's bad for me.
3: Yeah.
2: It's bad for me. I want to live. You want to live. He want to live. Everybody want to live.
1: In another corner of the city, a man watches from his window.
0: I asked this man how many people are inside. He said there are 7 of them in the house. He said he feels safe there, but he does not feel safe out in the street. And he described to us being spat on by a young activist out in the street. And that the IDF saw it happen and that they reprimanded those young boys.
1: But there are Jews here to protect Palestinians. Standing Together works to foster understanding between Israelis and Palestinians.
4: Stand with our bodies against the settler violence here against the Palestinian community of Eastern Jerusalem. And we will not let this violent day affect the population here. And we're ready to get hit. We don't want them to get hit. This is our responsibility as Jews.
0: But you're Jewish.
4: Yeah.
0: It's your day too.
4: No.
0: No, you don't feel that way.
4: It's a day of occupation. I think that justice must come to all people in this land, and the occupation cannot persist.
0: Do you think that's a majority view in Israel?
4: It will be.
1: Standing Together is a movement built on the hope of coexistence. Attitudes across Israel to a two...
5: ABC News, I'm Dave Packer. Sources tell us that President Trump is expected to drop his $10 billion lawsuit against the IRS. They say this would be in exchange for the creation of a $1.7 billion fund to compensate allies who claim they were wrongfully targeted by the Biden administration. House Democratic Caucus Chairman Pete Aguilar.
6: This is ridiculous, but this is exactly, you know, who he is. In some way, somehow, he'll find a way to try to pay himself, in addition to, you know, some of the 1,500 insurrectionists who he pardoned for trying to take over the Capitol here.
5: President Trump back at the White House after days of talks with China's President Xi. The U.S. Supreme Court has denied Virginia Democrats' request to stay the Supreme Court decision that invalidated a voter
7: The music you love is all right here on TuneIn, bringing you good vibes and the hottest hits. 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
47: Welcome back to Prime. Here's a look at the top stories making headlines right now. Severe weather is targeting America's heartland. A new system is setting off dangerous storms in the Midwest while out-of-control wildfires burn in the plains. A multi-day severe weather outbreak starts tonight with possible tornadoes and could span 5 days. The FBI is offering a $200,000 reward for information on an ex-Air Force officer accused of spying for Iran. Investigators say former counterintelligence agent Monica Witt, who speaks Farsi, defected to Iran in 2013 and allegedly provided support to terror groups which targeted U.S. citizens. The FBI says Witt had access to top secret information and that she handed over national defense details to the Iranian government. And Drake didn't drop just one album today, but three. The rapper released his anticipated solo album, Iceman, plus two more, Habib T and Maid of Honor, with 43 songs in total. These are his first solo albums since 2023, and several tracks on the albums appear to address his rivalry, we'll call it, with Kendrick Lamar. He also seemingly takes a couple of jabs at J. Cole and even LeBron James. The Pittsburgh Zoo and Boston's Franklin Park Zoo announced they will trade gorillas. 33-year-old Little Joe will head to Pittsburgh from Boston, and in exchange, Pittsburgh will send Frankie, a 7-year-old gorilla. Now, the swap is part of the American Association of Zoos Gorilla Species Survival Plan. In Boston, young Frankie will join a, quote, bachelor group, and in Pittsburgh, Little Joe will become a silverback, a mature male leader, after the previous one passed away. Coming up, we speak with one of the jurors in the Alec Murdoch murder trial, her reaction after the shocking overturned convictions, and what's behind a fleet of wayward autonomous cars jamming up an Atlanta neighborhood.
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1: Did you know the average person could contain up to 7 grams of microplastics in their brain? Next week on GMA, how do you keep the plastics out? In what foods has it been found? And what does it all mean? 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
47: Welcome back. Now to the stunning reversal in the Alec Murdoch murder conviction. Earlier this week, South Carolina's Supreme Court overturned his 2 convictions in the 2021 murders of his wife and son. Prosecutors said they plan to retry Murdoch. Former county clerk Becky Hill, who helped handle jurors at the murder trial, is at the center of the court's reversal. Here she is reading the verdict in 2023.
2: Guilty, guilty, guilty, guilty.
47: The Palmetto State's highest court said Hill showed shocking jury interference by denying Murdoch a fair trial after they said she told jurors not to be fooled by Murdoch's defense and to watch him closely when he testified. One juror later testified that Hill's comments influenced her to vote guilty. Hill denied that she talked about the evidence with jurors, but would later resign from her position and plead guilty to 2 counts of misconduct while in office. Murdoch's attorneys said he maintains his innocence and looks forward to proving that in the next trial. Murdoch is still behind bars, though. He was convicted on several financial crimes following the murder trial and is serving a 27-year sentence on state charges and a 40-year sentence on federal charges related to those crimes. With me now is Amy Williams, a juror in the Alec Murdoch murder trial. She's also the author of The Long Road to Justice, Unraveling Alec Murdoch's Tangled Web. Amy, thank you so much for joining us tonight. Can you share your initial reaction when you learned that the murder convictions were overturned?
3: Thank you for having me. Yes, I was a little shocked. I couldn't believe it at all.
47: The decision was based on jury tampering allegations, as we mentioned. Ms. Hill allegedly told jurors not to be fooled and to watch him closely when he testified. Did you ever hear her say those things?
3: I don't remember hearing her say those exact words. I'm not going to say that they weren't said, but I don't remember hearing them. I never felt that she was pushing an agenda with me, so I never felt that she was trying to get me to vote either way.
47: So based on your experience at trial, what interaction did you have with Ms. Hill and what interaction did you see her have with jurors?
3: Well, I didn't see her have any personal interactions with anyone. I definitely didn't. And then she usually talked to us as a group, unless there was something else going on. But, you know, there was the main jury room and then there was a small office. And so I was in that office, like there were like 7 of us there and the rest were in the other room. So I just know her to be attentive and giving us everything that we needed and making sure that we were as comfortable as we could be. That's what I remember about her.
47: You know, this was a trial that captivated the nation. You personally gave up 6 weeks to serve on this jury. That included nearly 90 witnesses and almost 600 exhibits. What was that experience like?
3: It was a lot. It was overwhelming, but it was, I also knew that it was important that we to pay attention. If you were going to be in this, you had to be in it. So you had to stick to your oath. We were given instructions. We had to follow those instructions.
47: So prosecutors plan to seek a retrial. What are your concerns with that?
3: Well, you know, taxpayer money, first of all, to pay for all of that again. And then secondly, I mean, I don't know how you can find a biased, an unbiased jury, but if they do, I hope they can.
47: What will you be looking for in this retrial?
3: A guilty verdict.
47: All right, Amy Williams, thank you.
3: Thank you.
47: Coming up, home foreclosures are surging as U.S. homeowners grapple with rising costs. And a toddler spotted running from a car that flipped over during a wild police chase.
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11: Did you know the average person could contain up to 7 grams of microplastics in their brain? Next week on GMA, how do you keep the plastics out? In what foods has it been found? 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This you have to see next week on Good Morning America.
12: A homeowner speaks out after a plane crashes into his house. Why a very memorable ad jingle has now been banned by a court in California. And what's behind a fleet of wayward autonomous cars jamming up an Atlanta neighborhood. These stories and more in tonight's rundown. Well, chances are you've heard this catchy jingle in a Cars for Kids ad.
13: K-A-R-S, Cars for Kids.
12: Well, a judge has banned these ads in California, ruling the charity violated false advertising and unfair competition laws and intentionally misled donors. The court ruled that the ads violated false advertising laws and that California donors reasonably assumed their car donations benefited needy children. But the group omitted that the vast majority of funds supported a New Jersey-based Jewish program, like sending teens to Israel, and went to a $16 million real estate deal there. Cars for Kids responded, saying the decision is deeply flawed and misapplies the law, claiming its well-known Cars for Kids is a Jewish organization. Two people are dead after a plane crashed into a home in Akron, Ohio. Authorities say a couple and their two children were in the house at the time of the incident, but managed to escape without injuries. Firefighters responded to stop the flames from spreading to nearby homes. Homeowner Colton Lodato was working from home when he heard a loud bang and says his whole house shook.
14: As soon as I opened the basement door, you see my living room, and my living room wall that mirrors where the garage is just completely blown out.
12: A stunning end to a police chase in Arkansas. Troopers say they were trying to pull over a car going 80 miles an hour in a 55 zone. The trooper nudging the back of the car, the pursued vehicle flipping over as officers approached, a little boy emerged from the back seat and ran into a trooper's arms. He appeared to be unhurt. His mom was taken into custody after being scolded by police. Rapper Kodak Black has been arrested and released on bond, now facing charges of fleeing law enforcement and resisting an officer without violence. This comes just a week after being arrested in a drug trafficking charge in Florida. Authorities say the rapper exited his vehicle during a traffic stop to speak to an officer, but then sped away when the officer was distracted. Investigators found the vehicle 10 minutes later. Kodak Black's lawyer responded to TMZ, saying in part, "At this point, I think everyone agrees that Kodak is consistently being targeted." Foreclosure filings are up 18% compared to a year ago, according to real estate data and property data tracking firm Atom. The report says that higher borrowing costs and affordability challenges are impacting some homeowners. However, economists point out that foreclosures remain well below pre-pandemic levels and do not yet view this as an issue for the broader economy. And folks in one Atlanta neighborhood say they're being invaded by empty Waymos. Irritated Buckhead residents say the self-driving vehicles are using their cul-de-sacs as holding locations. Waymo said in a statement, "We take community feedback seriously and have already addressed this routing behavior." Well, this month we celebrate Asian American, Native Hawaiian, and Pacific Islander Month, and a groundbreaking musical that once defined Asian American representation is stepping back into the spotlight and has been redefined in Los Angeles. Our Jacqueline Lee has the story.
15: It's a beloved classic musical, revived and reimagined for a new generation. The Broadway musical Flower Drum Song burst onto the scene in 1958. Produced by Rodgers and Hammerstein, the musical was heralded as groundbreaking, the first in the Broadway canon that centers on the Asian American experience, later adapted into a movie.
16: 400 media miracles.
17: It's an incredibly important musical because it inspired generations of Asian American performers and theater makers and backstage people.
0: Now updated for 2026, the production is directed by Lily Tung Crystal, one of the few Asian female stage directors, and rewritten by Tony Award-winning playwright David Henry Hwang.
17: There's a reference to immigration officials coming to a business to take people away, and I think that's what's happening in our country now.
1: There are people who are going to be watching this show, young people, older people as well, and seeing for the first time something that really just speaks to them. And hopefully encourages them to speak out for themselves.
0: Grace Yu, playing the lead, Mei Li, tells the story of an undocumented immigrant escaping communist China, hoping to find freedom and new beginnings in America.
5: In a way, I'm able to like reclaim and this time choose, get to tell Mei Li's story, tell the story that is very close to me as well as a daughter of immigrants.
0: Yu explaining her own struggles as she began her career in theater, encouraged to play typecast roles.
5: I wanted to be Cinderella. I wanted to be Belle in Beauty and the Beast. I just want to be the best person for the job, as opposed to the best person of color for the job.
0: It's a challenge that veteran actors Getty Watanabe and Mark Oka say they've battled for decades.
7: I'm sort of known for a lot of controversial stuff.
0: Getty Watanabe, with a 50-year career in Hollywood, known for voicing Ling in Mulan and portraying foreign exchange student Long Duk Dong in 16 Candles, the often criticized film for perpetuating harmful stereotypes.
9: What's happening, hot stuff?
7: I was just an actor looking for a job. You know, I think the 80s were a different time, so there wasn't a lot of representation. And that made it really difficult for one character to represent the whole Asian community.
18: So it was more about just being able to have a role, period.
7: Yeah.
18: Rather than maybe this could be problematic with how my community is seen to the general
7: public.
18: Yeah,
7: well, I also had to learn. I also had to understand their point of view also.
19: He suffered, I think...
7: Thank you.
19: A great deal during that time, you know, and, you know, in retrospect, in the 70s and the 80s, where, you know, we didn't see people like us on the screen. So there was a lot of concern about how we're going to make some money. This was an oasis,
7: yeah.
19: Really,
7: yeah.
19: To be able to perform the kind of material that as far as I'm concerned, I was like, I never even thought of that I could do.
7: Yeah.
19: But we got the opportunity to do it here.
0: The younger actors seeing the play as a love letter to those who came before them.
5: We're all like standing on so many shoulders when we stand on this stage. So it feels incredible.
18: Well, you know, when we interviewed Grace and Krista, they said you guys helped open the door for them.
7: There you go.
19: There you have it.
7: Mm. That's nice.
19: And it was a heavy door.
0: This year's revival filled with beautiful and intricate dance numbers, many executed by Krista Marie Yu as Linda Low. Low, a fiery, confident Chinese-American showgirl. Krista even showing me a surprisingly difficult dance move.
20: And now you owe a dollar. So every time someone drops one, they owe a dollar.
18: In your character, we saw her really struggle with trying to assimilate and try to be almost like as white as possible, right? Is there a part of you that felt like a connection to that, or you could identify in some type of way as we kind of...
20: Sure. I think that there was a time in life where the media or the way I had been treated in my life made me feel like that... If I were white, then I would be treated differently. Now that I'm older, I'm proud to be who I am as I am.
0: Scott Takeda, who plays the lead role of Ta, says he recognizes how rare it is for a play like this to exist and to be portrayed entirely by Asian actors.
21: I think it's celebrating how far we've come as Asian Americans. And I think we are going to keep growing and keep changing who we are as Asian Americans, and I think the show is updating with us.
22: What I love about that is that we actually really talk about this identity that most of us here, this identity crisis that we go through.
15: Actor Kenton Chen plays the sassy Harvard, a proud queer costume designer whose role was not in the original, but steals the show in the revival.
3: When Europeans were still living in caves, our ancestors were already being fabulous.
19: Kenton today has no fear.
4: No fear. A lot of these kids,
19: you know, he's a gay man who has no fear. When I was growing up, when we were growing up, there was a lot of fear.
22: The whole gay, queer, LGBTQ experience is something that I didn't expect to be able to have that in this. And I think it's really, really meaningful to be able to do that in this production.
15: And on opening night, a standing ovation. Grace Yu overcome with emotion.
6: For me, it's a way of honoring my parents and their story. You know, and see, I told you, I cry all the time because sometimes I do think, am I the realization of their American dream? It is incredible. Like, we sing about that song, 100 Million Miracles, and I really think it took 100 million miracles for me to be here today from where they've started, you know, since I came to America.
12: 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Our thanks to Jacqueline Lee for that. That's our show this hour. I'm Andrew Dimbert. 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
25: Welcome to All Access. I'm Lindsay Davis. She's become a sitcom and comedy legend whose roles in TV and movies have transcended time. Lisa Kudrow's name has been at the helm of Hollywood for decades now.
26: Smelly cat, what are they feeding you?
25: The Emmy Award-winning actress, writer, and executive producer is perhaps best known for her role as Phoebe Buffay in the hit sitcom Friends. Her kooky personality, eclectic wardrobe.
27: You're in my office.
25: An ability to tackle hard topics with comedy.
27: Have you really? I've never had any.
28: Ever?
27: Well, I think my mother was too busy planning her suicide to provide saltwater treats.
25: Warm the hearts of viewers while making them laugh for 10 years. Kudrow is closing another important chapter in her career as the world says goodbye.
29: From ABC News, I'm Dave Packer. Colorado's governor is giving a break to a convicted felon who's serving time for election tampering. Disgraced former Mesa County clerk Tina Peters was sentenced to 9 years for orchestrating a security breach. Prosecutors said she was motivated by a false conspiracy theory about the 2020 election. Governor Jared Polis telling ABC affiliate KMGH He did believe she was sentenced too harshly.
0: In the case of Tina Peters, it really is about the disparate sentence. It's a commutation. I've never considered pardoning her, to be clear. She committed a crime, deserves to be a convicted felon.
29: On social media, President Trump posting Free Tina. Sources tell ABC News President Trump's expected to drop his $10 billion lawsuit against the IRS.
1: Trump filed the lawsuit against the IRS in the early days of his second term over the leak of some of his tax returns several years before. And he filed for $275 million in claims against the Justice Department for investigating him. Sources telling us that Trump is looking to drop his suit in exchange for the creation of a $1.7 billion fund to settle claims from anyone who says they were wronged by the Biden DOJ.
29: ABC's Pierre Thomas. President Trump back in Washington after days of talks with Chinese President Xi Jinping. But while the White House is touting few agreements, questions remain on whether China is fully on board. President Trump says she offered to help push Iran to reopen the Strait of Hormuz and said China would not give Iran military equipment. Former Biden-era U.S. Ambassador to China, Nicholas Burns.
2: President Trump was right to press this issue. China has a lot of leverage on Iran. China wants the strait to open. It does not want Iran to be the toll keeper in that strait. And so now it's time for China to use that leverage. Whether they will or not, I'm just not sure.
29: The Supreme Court Friday rejecting Virginia's bid to restore a congressional map that voters approved. It would have given Democrats a chance to pick up four seats in the closely divided U.S. House of Representatives. 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
29: Volunteer firefighters in Maine battled a fire and explosion at a lumber mill on Friday. There were 11 injuries, all firefighters, but the employees at the mill made it out okay.
12: We're in Waldo County, made up of all volunteers, and what I saw was professional firefighting efforts. I saw everybody working hand in hand to pull hose lines, to move apparatus, and to put water on the fire.
29: Fire Marshal Sean Essler, the cause of the fire under investigation. Some severe weather will roll into parts of the Midwest and South this weekend.
14: Into tomorrow, the threat shifts south and west into eastern Colorado and central Iowa. By Sunday, now we're really ramping it up from north central Oklahoma out to Minnesota. By Monday, another active day with severe storms from north Texas all the way to the western Great Lakes, watching cities like Wichita and Omaha over to Des Moines. The threat will linger into Tuesday. Heat out ahead of the storm right here in New York, 90s by Tuesday and Wednesday.
29: ABC News meteorologist Lee Goldberg. All right, we're sorry to do this to you.
16: 1-877 Cars for Kids.
29: Yeah, there it is. The Cars for Kids jingle. That's the one that seems to get stuck in your head. It's not airing anywhere in California anymore. That after a judge ruled in favor of a plaintiff who accused the nonprofit of false advertising. The suit alleges that Cars for Kids didn't allocate funds to underprivileged kids in California, but instead funded a group that provides Jewish summer camps and programs for teenagers in New York and New Jersey. Cars for Kids calls the ruling deeply flawed. Dave Packer, ABC News.
23: Bad name.
28: I don't. I hate it.
23: You serious?
30: One of the writers on Mad About You, Jeffrey Klarik, his partner is David Crane, who, with Marta Kaufman, wrote the pilot for Friends. And they were looking for Phoebe, and David and Jeffrey went, what about the girl on Mad About You who's playing Ursula? That might be really good. So, yeah, that's how I got to audition for it.
31: Hey, beautiful.
32: Hello, handsome. Oh, God.
33: How far apart are you from, in real life, from Phoebe?
30: At first, I thought we were completely different. I wasn't that long. Well, it was long. But I was still in that sort of, you know, science brain, you know? And and Phoebe wasn't. So it was sort of a lot of work to justify her lines for me. And then I just started to relax into it and then, you know, learned more about what that kind of spiritual stuff that Phoebe's interested in, and it kind of made sense, some of it on a lot of levels. And I just feel like we just started to, you know, connect. We, like it's another person. It kind of is, though.
33: You've recently talked about that each of the cast members, you all still get $20 million a year in residuals.
30: No, yeah, we do not. But I didn't say that. It's annoying.
33: It was taken out of context. Let's clarify it.
30: It was an extremely confused, I guess, communication with a publication. And, I mean, I think it says it in Wikipedia, and it's dead wrong.
33: Okay. You've recently said that it was only recently that you gained an appreciation for just how great Friends was. How so? How did that just come about now?
30: Well, it's not the appreciation for how great it was, because I knew how it affected people, and I knew it was funny and it was good. But I hadn't watched the episodes in a long time, or some of them at all. And I recently did a whole rewatch, and I'm laughing out loud. Everybody is so good. From day one, everybody is so good on it. It just makes you really happy. And I now need to watch a sitcom before I go to sleep at night. I have to laugh a couple times.
33: So was it Matthew Perry's passing that made you start watching again?
30: That really sort of gave me... It was about watching him when we were together that I needed, and it wasn't about me, which is what kept me from watching, because I am also self-conscious about anybody coming into a room when I'm watching myself on a show, right? Boy, I enjoyed it. It was like spending time with him and them, all of us. It was just, yeah, it was nice.
33: Any favorite Matthew Perry scenes now, watching back?
30: Oh, my God. All of them. I mean, just the way Matthew would say any line.
4: Please, could she be more out of my league? Ross, back me up here.
6: He can never get a woman like that in a million years.
4: Thank you, buddy.
33: I understand that recently you all have some favorite souvenirs that were signed and are going to go up for auction in honor of Matthew Perry for a foundation named after him.
30: Mm-hmm.
33: How do you remember him?
30: Laughing is how I remember him. Yeah. Just laughing and... He, you know, just, and how smart he was, really smart, and wanting to be better, and wanting to be well.
33: Of course, you all had the reunion in 2021.
7: Remember our marks? Do you remember what color you were?
8: Yellow.
9: Blue.
7: You're blue?
9: I never looked at it. I was always used the corner. I used the corner.
8: You tripped every time. You wouldn't look.
33: Right. How close of friends are the Friends cast members?
30: Oh, well, I mean, yeah, the girls, when we can't, we see each other. I just had dinner with Courtney recently. Saw Jen last week. Yeah, and the guys, you know, I'm going to see them soon, I know, in L.A. Yeah, I don't, look at me, yes. Now I have to go down the whole list. But, no, we're still connected, and we always will be, because we spent 10 years together changing our lives.
33: And many others as well. Still ahead, our conversation with Lisa Kudrow continues. She looks ahead at the possibility of bringing back another one of her beloved roles. Could there be one more high school reunion on the horizon?
30: Serious talk about a sequel to Romy and Michelle's high school reunion.

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21: They were always smiling and happy. 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
27: Now we return to our conversation with Lisa Kudrow, how she's saying goodbye to another hit comedy and why working with her son this season made it even more bittersweet.
28: Come in now. Or...
29: Yeah, that'd be great. Yeah.
28: Well, this is it. This is my it wall. It used to be bigger, but then I got married and, you know, you have to share.
27: How do you describe the show to someone who's not familiar with the comeback?
28: It starts off being about an actress who is so desperate to get into the spotlight that she agrees to be on a reality show called The Comeback.
30: No, see, whoever gets the sitcom, it's their comeback, and then they'll just dump all the other footage. I mean, I'll do another sitcom, but who is so desperate for a comeback that they actually want cameras to follow them around all day?
28: Well... And because it's every 10 years, it ends up chronicling the state of the TV landscape.
30: Because, listen, turn the cameras off so you missed the call from my agent, okay? Never turn the cameras off.
17: You told us to.
30: Well, Tyler, not now, okay? You're going to harsh my mellow.
28: Through sort of the perspective of this woman who is not interested in the big picture, the big view.
31: This could really use a hug.
28: Oh, okay.
31: But this is an open concept working environment, so...
28: Right.
31: Can't get a hug.
28: Yeah, right. It's inappropriate. Yeah, well, consider yourself hugged.
27: How would you say that the industry has changed?
28: On so many levels, it's changed, and some for the better, and some for, you know, it's beyond judgment. An audience will let you know what it wants, right? I mean, from the perspective of having done The Comeback... For example, and we shot in 2004, the beginning, it was before there were any housewives of anywhere. You know, what's reality TV going to do to scripted television was the panic. And we saw in the first season of The Comeback, the network sort of panicking. Well, we'll do that sitcom, but let's have a companion reality show companion piece. And the writers of the show being forced to have to deal with reality cameras on their set and not reacting very nicely about it. So, I mean, look, just even now, no one would be able to behave the way that writer Polly G behaved.
27: Sure.
28: Right? So that's different.
32: We don't need to hear Valerie read the show within a show stuff. You know, I mean, we know she's great at bad sitcom, which I wrote. That's my bad.
28: Yeah, I didn't say anything. Also, yeah, there is reality TV. And the television landscape expanded to accommodate reality TV. And people like it. And they want to see it. they still want to see scripted television, though, too. So it wasn't the end. It just changed. And, you know, now we're hoping that it's the same with AI. AI is here. It will be used. And the audience will let us know.
27: Right after Friends, you started co-writing The Comeback.
28: Yeah.
27: What was it, the inspiration for Valerie Cherish?
28: What first happened was wanting to respond to reality TV and how I thought that was a huge shift in our culture and society, where people were what I thought was just humiliating themselves and throwing dignity away and to be on TV, and then how were they going to cope with that when they saw it back and got a response about it? You know, so that's what I was interested in and thought, oh, a character I did at the Groundlings, who's an actress, it was your favorite actress on a talk show.
0: Listen to me. Be who you are and be happy about it, all right? You're wonderful. yeah, the movie. It's just, it's got so much to it. You know, it's, you know, the end of the world, almost. If not for these people who can utilize jumper cables and get the whole world jump-started, so to speak. It's all a metaphor.
28: Very self-important. So that, you know, you wouldn't feel too bad for her if she's signing up for that treatment.
27: Yeah. Very self-important. And yet, we empathize with her. I think there's something that you are kind of rooting for her. You're laughing at her, yeah, but yet rooting for her.
28: Well, because she's a decent human.
27: Right.
28: At the core.
27: I actually read where someone was describing The Comeback as a glimpse into the fragile Hollywood ego. Do you think that there is this sense that once you taste that fame that people often describe as, you know,
28: yeah,
27: the 15 seconds that flash in the pan,
28: right,
27: that you are still always trying to get back to that?
28: Not so much anymore. I don't feel it's like that. I mean, I feel reality TV and the people in reality TV have sort of taken that spot.
27: Mm.
28: My experience with actors and young actors also is they're a little more grounded. But reality performers, or maybe they are pretty savvy about, they know what they're doing, they know why they're doing it. But just going from reality show to reality show and appearing in this and appearing in that, and yeah, so that's now a new sort of genre entertainer.
27: And so you act alongside your son, Julian, in this third season of, yeah, The Comeback. What was that like, being on set with him?
28: Oh, my God.
1: Looky, looky, looky.
2: Oh, out of my way, AI.
1: Stop! Stop bumping into me, man! Stop.
28: What's happening?
1: Taking it out on me. Please, okay? I didn't invent ones and zeros. I'm just trying to do my work.
3: Blow me, algorithm.
28: Kevin, are you okay?
3: I spilled my tea.
28: He was so much his character, Evan, and I was Valerie. So in that respect, it was easy. And after I could see, oh, my God, he's better than I was when I was 27. Mm. And woo! Then it was, you know, just pure joy. He's so good. Yeah.
27: Did you ever dissuade or persuade him from following your footsteps and going into the industry?
28: Early on, he was making little films and stop motions, as, you know, he wanted to direct, and he writes every day. And then my husband and I saw him in a play in high school, and then something else in college, a video we had to prepare for a class, and we went, oh, God, he can act, too.
27: Mm.
28: Okay, pursue it all. We'll see what door opens first.
27: Do you like to revisit old characters? Is that exciting? Especially, for example, even when we go back to Valerie Cherish.
28: Yeah.
27: You're going back into her shoes every 10 years.
28: Right.
27: And so it's not like, oh, yeah, I just finished that, you know, scene or that episode, and now we're going back into it.
28: My perspective on the characters change over time. Like the Phoebe from the beginning, I thought, yeah, everyone thought, you know, this is a ditzy girl, and I'm just, like, sort of making fun of her.
0: One sec. One second. Wait. One second. Just
28: Phoebe.
0: What, Monica? I'm scared.
28: And over time, and kind of quickly, oh, I'm not making fun of her. She's a human, and I actually now respect her point of view and could use a little bit of that.
0: He must decide. He must decide. Even though I made him up, he must decide.
28: and with Valerie Cherish, finding the exact same thing has happened.
4: I needed to leave, you know, get out of there. My crew let me know they are not happy with me. I didn't tell them about the AI, you know, so...
28: Desperate to get in the spotlight or just wants to do it and is pretty tough and resilient and knows how to cope. And it's a fine line between spin and delusion and coping.
27: Mm. Now, you have said that this is a trilogy, The Comeback, that
28: right.
27: this is the last and final season.
28: Yeah.
27: But it really is so thoughtful and clever to do a season every decade that comes out because the industry is changing so quickly.
28: Right.
27: And you get things so on the nose with regard to, at least now with AI. At one point, you talked about the writer strikes. You even mentioned, you know, pickleball and social media. You really stay on the time.
28: Yeah. It's a good
27: Why
28: time
27: not?
28: Capsule.
27: Right. Why not?
28: Yeah.
27: Why decide definitively we will not do this again in 10 years?
28: Oh, just because now it feels like a full circle and the story is complete now.
27: I think people think about Hollywood often as these really huge romances and then these really big breakups. You are about to celebrate your 31st
28: yeah.
27: wedding anniversary. So what is the secret? What have you figured out?
28: Oh, well, the secret is... just you both have to want to stay together.
27: But a lot of people have that,
28: kind of
27: right? A lot of people have that desire.
28: Right. Yeah.
27: But it's worked out for you.
28: Right. Well, but you...

0: shell. After all these years, you still take my breath away.
1: Thanks. With Mira Sorvino and I, original writer, wrote a great script. So yeah, let's see. It looks like it's coming together, but it's not definite.
2: I want to read a quote. Now, this was more than 20 years ago, and you said, I was always interested in performing, but I used to think that's not what a real person does. I felt I couldn't take myself seriously unless I was a doctor or something that indicated that I was a smart person.
1: Yeah.
2: So based on that mindset, what ultimately allowed you to give yourself permission to follow your dreams?
1: I knew somewhere deep that, you know, I had to do it or I would have regrets. And I needed to know for sure, if I wasn't going to do it, why? Right? I just didn't want to be bitter and have regrets. I was so compelled. And I mean, I don't know what actually compels us. Do you know? I don't know where it comes from. It was a very deep, deep, deep
2: in your gut
1: feeling that, nope, you got to do this.
2: Lisa Kudrow, thank you
1: thank you so much
2: for the conversation. Really appreciate it.
1: Me too. Thanks.
2: You can stream the final season of The Comeback right now on HBO Max. This is All Access. Thanks so much for watching.
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37: 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I had a lot more responsibility.
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39: 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She was such a radical. She saw

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6: Tonight, breaking news, the massive explosion and fire at a lumber mill in Maine. Authorities declaring a mass casualty incident.
7: There's been a huge explosion. The silo just exploded.
6: At least one firefighter killed, at least 10 more people injured. The chaotic scene, overwhelming resources, late details just coming in. The powerful weather system fueling out-of-control wildfires and triggering a multi-day severe weather outbreak across the heartland. Strong storms, damaging winds, large hail, and possible tornadoes spanning at least 5 days. Our weather team tracking it all. Also breaking tonight, the emergency landing and evacuation at the airport in Kansas City. A suspect charged with coordinating 20 attacks on American and Jewish targets around the world in just 3 months. A stabbing in London, an attempted arson at an American bank in the Netherlands. Prosecutors accusing him of other plots in California, Arizona, and New York. President Trump returning home from China, where he was treated with pomp and ceremony, speaking at length about talks with President Xi, but with critical issues like the war in Iran, trade, and the future of Taiwan, questions tonight about what the summit achieved. Sources tell ABC News that President Trump may drop his $10 billion lawsuit against the IRS in exchange for a nearly $2 billion fund to compensate allies who claim they were wrongfully targeted by the Biden administration. Democrats calling it a political slush fund. The moment a small plane crashed.
8: ABC News, I'm Dave Packer. The nation's largest commuter railway is on strike. Workers from New York's Long Island Railroad walked off the job at 12:01 a.m. Saturday morning after negotiations with the Metropolitan Transportation Authority ended without a new contract. Long Island and the New York City region bracing for an extremely challenging commute should this continue to Monday. President Trump back at the White House after days of talks with China's President Xi, asked as he walked off Marine One how it went.
9: We made great deals. We did great trade deals. We have great relationships. And a lot of things have happened and you'll be hearing about them. But that was a tremendous success. I think it really was a historic moment. Thank you very much.
8: Sources tell ABC News President Trump's expected to drop his $10 billion lawsuit against the IRS. It would be in exchange for the creation of a massive fund to compensate allies who claim they were wrongfully targeted by the Biden administration. This is ABC News.
6: Area about 90 minutes northeast of Portland. At least one firefighter killed. At least 10 more people injured. The smoke seen for miles. Every fire company in the county rushing to the scene. ABC's Stephanie Ramos leads us off with details just coming in.
10: Tonight, an apocalyptic scene after a catastrophic explosion and fire ripped through a lumber company in Maine. Late today, authorities confirming a firefighter was killed, 10 more people injured, several in critical condition.
7: There's been a huge explosion. The silo just exploded. Multiple firefighters injured and burning. We need more help here now, immediately.
10: Dramatic drone video showing fierce flames ripping through Robbins Lumber Mill in Searsmont, about 90 minutes northeast of Portland. The roof of a large building collapsing. Firefighters pouring water on the smoldering wreckage.
11: Need to treat this as a mass casualty incident.
10: Authorities sending every fire department in the county to the scene shortly after 10 a.m. At least three fire trucks destroyed.
12: I walked up to this very chaotic scene initially because of the magnitude of the fire involvement and the amount of sheer buildings that were on fire, faced with the limited resources the fire departments had.
10: Tonight, the owners of the company, which was founded in the late 1800s, devastated.
13: A hugely devastating day for the family. We feel for the first responders, the family, the employees.
14: And with crews are still on the scene battling hotspots, investigators are now searching for the cause of that massive explosion. Authorities tonight say the focus is on the families of those injured. Witt.
6: Just an awful scene. Stephanie Ramos, thank you for that. Next tonight, millions are bracing for a severe weather outbreak expected to last for days. The system spawning critical fire danger across the country. Dozens of new wildfires. This railroad bridge in Texas destroyed. Southern Kansas already getting a taste of what's coming to the heartland. ABC's senior meteorologist Lee Goldberg with the forecast in just a moment. But first, the images tonight.
0: Tonight, the same system fueling out-of-control wildfires in the plains is setting off a dangerous multi-day severe weather outbreak for the Midwest. Parts of Iowa bracing for four dangerous nights in a row.
2: We are looking at damaging wind gusts, large to potentially very large hail, and even a tornadic threat.
0: Overnight, lightning and powerful winds slamming parts of southern Kansas. And multiple wildfires breaking out in the Texas panhandle. South of Amarillo, ranchers rushing horses to safety as the Hungate fire exploded. Vehicles and structures burned. Winds howling as it grew to more than 14,000 acres. Near Canyon, Texas, this railroad trestle completely destroyed. The bone-dry conditions combined with the wind fueling dust storms from Texas to Montana. This massive tornado of dirt churning not far from the Canada border earlier this week.
6: Meteorologist Lee Goldberg joining us now. And Lee, a dangerous weekend ahead for the middle of the country.
15: And the plains in the Midwest taking aim over the next several days into early next week. Sunday and Monday, probably the biggest days, maybe an outbreak day, one of those two. We're already seeing storms across Texas tonight. That threat tonight goes all the way up to Wisconsin, watching Iowa for a level 3 out of 5 risk. Into tomorrow, the threat shifts south and west into eastern Colorado and central Iowa. By Sunday, now we're really ramping it up from north central Oklahoma out to Minnesota. By Monday, another active day with severe storms from north Texas all the way to the western Great Lakes, watching cities like Wichita and Omaha. Over to Des Moines, the threat will linger into Tuesday. Heat out ahead of this storm right here in New York, Whit, 90s by Tuesday and Wednesday. Whit.
6: All right, some big changes. Lee Goldberg, we appreciate it. Now to the suspect charged with coordinating 20 terror attacks on American and Jewish targets around the world and also accused of plotting other attacks in California, Arizona, and New York. Here's ABC's chief investigative correspondent, Aaron Katursky.
16: Tonight, an Iraqi national is in U.S. custody accused of orchestrating terror attacks like these, taking aim at American and Jewish targets around the world in retaliation for the war in Iran. Federal prosecutors charging Mohammed Al-Sadi with a slew of terror-related crimes, alleging he coordinated 20 terror attacks in Europe and Canada in the last 3 months and eyed additional attacks in the U.S., identifying targets in California, Arizona, and New York City.
17: He has been trying to inspire jihad around the world through the internet.
16: Prosecutors linked Al-Sadi to this stabbing in London that left two Jewish men, including an American citizen, seriously injured.
18: Drop the knife!
16: To this attempted arson at Bank of New York Mellon in Amsterdam, and this firebombing of a synagogue in North Macedonia. Al-Sadi was apprehended this week in Turkey. In court today, he claimed he's a political prisoner being persecuted for his ties to Iranian General Qasem Soleimani, the military commander killed by a U.S. airstrike in 2020.
19: He's essentially being subjected to a political prosecution, and that he's a prisoner of war and should be treated as such.
16: But with federal prosecutors portrayed Al-Sadi as a terrorist mastermind who they said successfully coordinated attacks overseas and paid undercover agents to carry out more attacks in this country. With
6: Aaron Katursky for us tonight. Thank you. We move on now to President Trump returning from the summit in China, where President Xi gave him VIP treatment, including a rare visit to a rose garden inside Communist Party headquarters. But questions remain about what the summit achieved on critical issues like the war in Iran, trade, and the future of Taiwan. Here's ABC's Rachel Scott.
10: President Trump returning to the U.S. tonight after China gave him the red carpet treatment. Chinese leader Xi Jinping taking President Trump to the Garden of Communist Party headquarters, where high government officials live. The president stopping to ask, do other world leaders get this treatment?
20: Yes, sir.
10: Very few, she responded. It's still extremely rare. Apart from the lavish welcome, it's unclear what President Trump got out of this summit. He had hoped to persuade Xi to pressure China's ally Iran to reopen the Strait of Hormuz as Americans grapple with soaring gas prices.
21: We feel very similar, right? We want that to end. And we don't want them to have a nuclear weapon. We want the straits open.
10: But Xi made no promise to intervene in the war Trump launched.
18: China's foreign ministry calling it a war that should not have happened. The president claims he made fantastic trade deals, that China agreed to buy soybeans and 200 Boeing planes, but no specifics yet.
21: He said, I think it was a commitment. I mean, you know, sort of like a statement, but I think it was a commitment. It's a great thing.
18: For his part, Xi came to the summit with a warning. The U.S.-China relationship would enter a very dangerous situation if President Trump interferes with China's goal of seizing Taiwan, an independent island democracy. And tonight, President Trump would not say whether he will approve a $14 billion arms package for Taiwan.
9: I'll be making decisions, but you know, I think the last thing we need right now is a war that's 9,500 miles away.
20: Boeing confirms that China agreed to buy those 200 jets, saying they do expect further commitments to follow, but there's still a lot of unanswered questions about this summit as the president arrives back home with.
22: All right, Rachel Scott, thanks so much. We are following more breaking news from Kansas City. An American Airlines flight declaring an emergency. Passengers evacuating on the tarmac. Let's get right to ABC's Matt Rivers. Matt, what more are you learning?
15: Yeah, with passengers evacuating from that American Airlines flight earlier today at Kansas City International Airport. American Eagle Flight 5318 was coming from Washington, D.C. The plane landed safely, but pilots declared an emergency as they landed. The FAA saying the crew reported smoke in the cabin. 76 on board, including Congressman Tracy Mann from Kansas, who posted these images of people on the tarmac. Normal operations at the airport have since returned. No one was reported injured in the evacuation. Whit.
22: Okay, Matt Rivers, our thanks to you. Now to the new ethics concerns over President Trump seeking payments from government agencies he oversees. Sources tell ABC News that he's expected to make a deal that would create a nearly $2 billion fund to compensate his allies who say they were victimized by the Biden Justice Department. Here's ABC's Chief Justice Correspondent, Pierre Thomas.
23: Tonight, sources tell ABC News President Trump is poised to strike a deal with his own government to settle a $10 billion lawsuit he brought against the IRS. And he plans to use the money to pay allies who claim they were mistreated by what he called the, quote, weaponized Biden Justice Department. A group that could include those who stormed the Capitol on January 6th. Trump filed a lawsuit against the IRS in the early days of his second term over the leak of some of his tax returns several years before. And he filed for $230 million in claims against the Justice Department for investigating him. He acknowledged the unprecedented situation, an American president suing his own administration.
9: It's interesting because I'm the one that makes the decision, right? And, you know, that decision would have to go across my desk. And it's awfully strange to make a decision where I'm paying myself.
23: Tonight, sources telling us that Trump is looking to drop his suit in exchange for the creation of a $1.7 billion fund to settle claims from anyone who says they were wronged by the Biden DOJ. The fund would be run by a commission whose members Trump could fire at any time. It would not be required to disclose how it runs or makes decisions. Today, even some Republican lawmakers stunned.
24: I don't even know how that's allowable to happen.
23: Democrats are calling it a slush fund and grift financed by taxpayer money.
25: Donald Trump is setting up a $1.7 billion political slush fund for the Proud Boys and the Oath Keepers and his other political lieutenants and hangers-on.
23: And with tonight, the former leader of the Proud Boys is celebrating. Enrique Tarrio was pardoned by Trump for his involvement in January 6th. Tonight, he's sharing news of the president's proposed fund on social media.
22: Pierre Thomas, thank you. The CDC confirming there are zero Americans diagnosed with hantavirus from the outbreak on the cruise ship docked in Spain. This includes the passenger who replaced the ship doctor and initially tested positive. He says tests show that he was never infected. Despite the results, he and 17 others are in quarantine in Nebraska. Health authorities are monitoring 41 Americans overall for the virus, including 16 who were never on that ship, some potentially exposed to a cruise ship passenger who got on a plane. Next tonight, the U.S. could announce an indictment of former Cuban President Raul Castro as soon as next week. The indictment centers on the 1996 shootdown of planes that were operated by the humanitarian group Brothers to the Rescue. Tensions are rising as the U.S. oil embargo on Cuba has led to worsening blackouts across the island nation. When we come back, new video of a small plane crashing into a home, the doorbell camera capturing the moment of impact. Plus, a little boy survives and climbs comes out of a rollover crash, the stern words a deputy had for the driver. And Waymo cars circling a cul-de-sac, the driverless traffic jam that's upsetting neighbors. And the firefighter going the distance for a special bond, the celebration 22 years in the making.
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22: Next tonight, jarring new video shows the moment a plane crashed into a home in Akron, Ohio. A doorbell camera captured the fiery crash that sent flames racing through this home on Thursday. Two people in that small plane were killed. The family inside the home made it out safely. The cause of the crash remains under investigation. A high-speed police chase takes a shocking turn when a toddler walks away from the scene of a rollover crash. Troopers in Arkansas pulled a maneuver on the road to stop this red car and cause it to overturn right there. Officers approach and a little boy emerged from the back seat running into the trooper's arms. The trooper didn't mince words for the boy's mom.
44: You could have killed your child. Do you understand? That was the stupidest thing you've ever done in your life. Today was the stupidest decision you've ever made.
22: The little boy appeared to be unhurt. His mom is in custody. When we come back, the driverless car is causing headaches. What led to this Waymo traffic jam in one Atlanta neighborhood?
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5: Thank you very much. Thanks for coming out and also coming to the show. Hey! Shut up! I'm pissed off so often lately, you guys, I swear. Because I'm a grown-ass woman in America and I'm paying attention. If I had known we were headed toward The Handmaid's Tale and I was going to be wearing that big red cape, I wouldn't have cut out carbs.
6: Is there anything about Pat Summitt fans would not know?
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5: To the index now, a judge declared a mistrial in Harvey Weinstein's rape retrial. The decision after a jury in Manhattan could not reach a unanimous verdict following 3 days of deliberations. This was the third time Weinstein was tried on accusations he raped an aspiring actress in a hotel room in 2013. Weinstein's lawyers argued the sexual encounter was consensual. A hearing next month could determine if there will be a fourth trial. Dozens of driverless vehicles on the roam, causing a nuisance for neighbors in one Atlanta community. People have spotted one Waymo after another, circling this cul-de-sac here and driving back and forth down the same street. Neighbors say at least 50 of these empty cars are rolling through the street at all hours of the day, some clogging the road while trying to turn around. In a statement, Waymo says it has addressed this routing issue. Still ahead, the firefighter who helped deliver a baby 22 years ago going the distance to celebrate us.
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5: Finally tonight, America Strong. 22 years after a firefighter helped deliver a baby, the special bond and the reunion.
33: You're looking at a treasured family photograph, a firefighter holding the baby he helped deliver, the beginning of an incredible decades-long bond. And you're about to see what he's just done for her again all these years later. Back in 2004, Colorado Springs firefighter Alan Kent was responding to a call. Mom Stacy Huddle had gone into early labor at home. Her husband called 911, and firefighter Alan arriving just in time, helping deliver baby Chloe. Mom and baby were both okay, and a few weeks later, they went to the fire station to thank that firefighter. And a special connection, a friendship, quickly developed. They would stay in touch. Every single year, Chloe would go back to that fire station and celebrate her birthday, that firefighter right by her side. There she is on her fourth birthday, her fifth birthday, her eighth, tenth, and her 15th birthday. Chloe growing before that firefighter's eyes. This year, Chloe, now 22, is graduating college, and firefighter Alan, now retired, was right there again, celebrating the milestone. Traveling 600 miles to cheer for her on graduation day at Grand Canyon University in Phoenix. Tonight, Alan telling us he is so proud.
0: She's been an amazing person to follow and watch her grow up to see the beautiful woman that she is today. I've been honored. It's been a privilege to be part of her family.
33: And joining us too, Chloe, with her message for the firefighter she calls family.
1: Not every kid gets their own firefighter. To have him there for every single milestone, it just shows that promises can be kept over time and that friends can just turn into family.
5: Her own firefighter, pretty cool. And congratulations. I'm Whit Johnson in New York. Have a great night.
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6: News Live Prime. A severe weather outbreak targets the Plains and Midwest. Damaging winds, large hail, and isolated tornadoes could wreak havoc starting tonight all the way through Tuesday. The Texas Panhandle all the way up through Wisconsin on alert tonight. Flash flooding a concern in many areas. Then major cities like Chicago, Kansas City, and Des Moines in the storm zone come Monday. Our Lee Goldberg will have the forecast. The massive explosion at a lumber mill overwhelming resources in a remote part of Maine.
7: There's been a huge explosion. The silo just exploded.
6: Multiple buildings catching fire. 10 people injured, firefighters among them. And while there was plenty of pomp and circumstance during President Trump's two-day summit with China's President Xi Jinping in Beijing, the war in Iran at a stalemate, the Strait of Hormuz still closed, and arms sales to Taiwan in limbo, what was actually accomplished? President Trump tonight back on U.S. soil.
8: From ABC News, I'm Dave Packer. A nearly $2 billion fund could be created by the federal government that would compensate anyone who says they were victimized by the Justice Department under President Biden. It's part of a deal that President Trump has offered in exchange for dropping a lawsuit that he's filed. ABC's Pierre Thomas.
16: Trump filed a lawsuit against the IRS in the early days of his second term over the leak of some of his tax returns several years before. And he filed for $275 million in claims against the Justice Department for investigating him. Sources telling us that Trump is looking to drop his suit in exchange for the creation of a $1.7 billion fund to settle claims from anyone who says they were wronged by the Biden DOJ.
8: President Trump back at the White House after days of talks with China's President Xi. He asked as he walked off Marine One how it went.
17: We made great deals. We did great trade deals. We have great relationships. And a lot of things have happened, and you'll be hearing about them. But that was a tremendous success. I think it really was a historic moment. Thank you very much.
8: The man believed to be the mastermind behind 20 terror attacks across the globe. Now in custody of the U.S.,
9: Federal prosecutors are charging Mohammed al-Saldi, an Iraqi national, for carrying out some attacks allegedly in retaliation for the war in Iran.
10: Drop the knife!
11: Prosecutors linked al-Saldi to this stabbing in London that left two Jewish men, including an American citizen, seriously injured. This attempted arson at Bank of New York Mellon in Amsterdam. And this firebombing of a synagogue in North Macedonia.
9: ABC's Aaron Katursky. The search is suspended for the bodies of four divers who died during an underwater cave excursion near the Maldives. Authorities in Italy say that the group of five was attempting to explore caves in at least 160 feet of water below the surface on Thursday. Search teams were called in when the team failed to resurface. The body of another diver has already been recovered. You're listening to ABC News.
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13: 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Learn more about BRICS, industry leaders, and their market predictions for the future, along with what you might expect to see in terms of precious metal performance in the weeks and months ahead. Message and data rates.
9: Despite an ongoing shortage of air traffic controllers, the FAA has revised its new hiring target downward. According to the new hiring plan, the FAA is hoping to add more than 12,000 controllers to facilities around the U.S. That's down from a prior target of 14,000. Air traffic controller staffing levels are the highest they've been in 6 years, but it's still below a target level, especially as demand for travel has increased post-pandemic. Airlines have also increased their schedules. Colorado Governor Jared Polis has commuted the sentence of a former county elections clerk who was convicted of conspiring to challenge the results of the 2020 election.
14: Tina Peters had been convicted of handing over her county's election software to a person associated with Mike Lindell, the MyPillow CEO and prominent election fraud conspiracy theorist. Governor Jared Polis calls Peters' 9-year sentence extremely unusual and lengthy, and she'll be released on parole next month. Colorado Secretary of State Jenna Griswold says the move will only embolden the election denial movement. Mike Dubusky, ABC News.
9: The Texas Supreme Court rejected a push from state Republicans and Governor Greg Abbott to reprimand the 50 Democratic state lawmakers who fled the state last year in protest of new congressional maps. The justices rejected the argument that the Democrats vacated their offices. The redistricting push in Texas kickstarted efforts in various other states across the country. Dave Packer, ABC News.
29: 10 people, including firefighters, injured.
7: There's been a huge explosion. The silo just exploded. Multiple firefighters injured and burning. We need more help here now, immediately.
29: Dramatic drone video showing fierce flames ripping through Robbins Lumber Mill in Searsmont, about 90 minutes northeast of Portland. The roof of a large building collapsing. Firefighters pouring water on the smoldering wreckage.
7: Need to treat this as a mass casualty incident.
29: Authorities sending every fire department in the county to the scene shortly after 10 a.m. At least 3 fire trucks destroyed.
15: I walked up to this very chaotic scene initially because of the magnitude of the fire involvement and the amount of sheer buildings that were on fire, faced with the limited resources the fire departments had.
29: No word on the severity of the injuries. Tonight, the owners of the company, which was founded in the late 1800s, devastated.
18: A hugely devastating day for the family. We feel for the first responders, the family, the employees.
29: Andrew, crews are still on the scene battling hot spots. Investigators are now searching for the cause of that massive explosion. Authorities tonight say the focus is on the families of those injured. Andrew.
6: Stephanie, thank you. Now to President Trump and that high-stakes summit in China with President Xi Jinping. President Trump was treated with great pomp and ceremony, including a rare visit to a rose garden inside Communist Party headquarters. But questions remain about what the summit achieved on critical issues like the war in Iran, trade, and the future of Taiwan. Here's senior political correspondent Rachel Scott.
10: President Trump returning to the U.S. tonight after China gave him the red carpet treatment. Chinese leader Xi Jinping taking President Trump to the Garden of Communist Party headquarters, where high government officials live. The president stopping to ask, do other world leaders get this treatment?
19: Yes, I
10: do. Very few, she responded. It's still extremely rare. Apart from the lavish welcome, it's unclear what President Trump got out of this summit. He had hoped to persuade Xi to pressure China's ally Iran to reopen the Strait of Hormuz as Americans grapple with soaring gas prices.
20: We feel very similar, right? We want that to end. We don't want them to have a nuclear weapon. We want the straits open.
10: But Xi made no promise to intervene in the war Trump launched. China's foreign ministry calling it a war that should not have happened. The president claims he made fantastic trade deals, that China agreed to buy soybeans and 200 Boeing planes, but no specifics yet.
21: He said, I think it was a commitment. I mean, you know, sort of like a statement, but I think it was a commitment. It's a great thing.
10: For his part, Xi came to the summit with a warning. The U.S.-China relationship would enter a very dangerous situation if President Trump interferes with China's goal of seizing Taiwan, an independent island democracy. And tonight, President Trump would not say whether he will approve a $14 billion arms package for Taiwan.
22: I'll be making decisions, but you know, I think the last thing we need right now is a war that's 9,500 miles away.
6: And Rachel joins us now in studio. Rachel, always good to have you. So did the president achieve what he hoped for in Beijing?
29: Look, when we were talking about this summit months ago, so much of the focus was going to be on trade. And I think President Trump was really hoping that China would have some sort of influence over their very close ally, Iran, when it comes to this war. But China made it very clear that this war should have never started to begin with. And when it comes to trade, you know, tonight we are hearing from Boeing. They are saying that China agreed to buy those 200 jets. They say they're expecting further commitments to follow, but there's still a lot of unanswered questions on what exactly China and the U.S. agreed to when it comes to trade. And we have not heard very much from China either on that.
6: And what about President Xi? You think this was a success for China?
29: Yeah, you know, experts say that, you know, President Xi didn't really have a whole lot to lose here. He sort of came into this summit with the upper hand because he's keenly aware that President Trump was sort of looking for a win back here at home, especially when we're seeing these gas prices soar across the country amid this war with Iran. The president, Republicans in a critical midterm election year, really hoping for some sort of trade win to bring back home and sell to the American people. And so we saw that certainly on full display during this summit, Andrew.
6: All right, Rachel Scott, thank you.
29: Thanks.
6: Now to the new ethics concerns around President Trump's lawsuit against the federal government he oversees. Sources tell ABC News he's expected to drop his $10 billion lawsuit against the Internal Revenue Service in a deal that would create a nearly $2 billion fund to compensate his allies who say they were victimized by the Biden administration. Here's ABC's Chief Justice Correspondent Pierre Thomas.
23: Tonight, sources tell ABC News President Trump is poised to strike a deal with his own government to settle a $10 billion lawsuit he brought against the IRS. And he plans to use the money to pay allies who claim they were mistreated by what he called the, quote, weaponized Biden Justice Department. A group that could include those who stormed the Capitol on January 6th. Trump filed the lawsuit against the IRS in the early days of his second term over the leak of some of his tax returns several years before. And he filed for $230 million in claims against the Justice Department for investigating him. He acknowledged the unprecedented situation, an American president suing his own administration.
22: It's interesting because I'm the one that makes the decision, right? And, you know, that decision would have to go across my desk. And it's awfully strange to make a decision where I'm paying myself.
23: Tonight, sources telling us that Trump is looking to drop his suit in exchange for the creation of a $1.7 billion fund to settle claims from anyone who says they were wronged by the Biden DOJ. The fund would be run by a commission whose members Trump could fire at any time. It would not be required to disclose how it runs or makes decisions. Today, even some Republican lawmakers stunned.
24: I don't even know how that's allowable to happen.
23: Democrats are calling it a slush fund and grift, financed by taxpayer money.
25: Donald Trump is setting up a $1.7 billion political slush fund for the Proud Boys and the Oath Keepers and his other political lieutenants and hangers-on.
23: And Andrew, tonight the former leader of the Proud Boys is celebrating.
0: Enrique Tarrio was pardoned by Trump for his involvement in January 6th. Tonight, he's sharing news of the president's proposed fund on social media.
6: Pierre, thank you. And the U.S. Office of Government Ethics has just released President Trump's latest financial disclosures. Elizabeth Dolzy joins us now from Washington. Elizabeth, what have we learned about the president's portfolio?
1: Well, Andrew, this new financial disclosure shows that President Trump bought millions of dollars in stakes in major American companies, some of them with business deals tied directly to his own administration. So this was a 113-page filing detailing first 3 months of the year. For example, it showed that on January 6th of this year, the president bought between $500,000 and $1 million of NVIDIA. That was just 1 week before the Commerce Department approved the sale of some NVIDIA chips to China. In March, to $100,000 in Warner Brothers Discovery, at least $15,000 in Paramount Skydance. We know that Paramount entered that merger agreement with Warner Brothers at the end of February. That's a deal that will require approval from the Trump administration. These disclosures also show some major investments in other companies involved in dealings with the administration, like Palantir, Boeing, and Intel. A lot of those CEOs, a good handful of them, were traveling with the president to China this week as part of that delegation. In all, the president made more than 3,600 trades in the first 3 months of the year. These trades also included major stakes in companies like Amazon, Costco, and Apple. The White House referred ABC News to the Trump Organization for comment on this. A spokesperson told us that the accounts are managed by third-party financial institutions with sole and exclusive authority over all investment decisions, and that trades are executed and portfolios are balanced through automated investment processes. They go on to say that neither President Trump, his family, nor the Trump Organization plays any role in selecting, directing, or approving specific investments. But the bottom line, this disclosure shows a huge volume of trades from the commander-in-chief worth millions of dollars. Andrew.
6: Elizabeth, thank you. Now to the hantavirus outbreak on that cruise ship. The CDC has released new details on the Americans being monitored, with all who remain in quarantine now at one facility. Senior national correspondent Steve Osunsami has more.
2: U.S. health officials tonight are for the first time sharing that there are zero Americans who are currently confirmed sick with hantavirus from the outbreak on this cruise ship that docked in Spain.
3: So to clarify, there are no cases of any strain of hantavirus in the United States.
2: This includes the passenger who ended up replacing the ship doctor and who initially tested positive. He says further tests show he was never sick with the disease.
4: That means that as of now, when the test was taken, I have no obvious virus in my system.
2: Despite the good test results, he and 17 other passengers remain in quarantine. Tonight, all of them are now in Nebraska. In total, health authorities are watching 41 Americans for the virus, including 16 who were never on that ship, some who were potentially exposed to one of the cruise ship passengers who got on a plane. There's also the issue of two different types of this disease, the deadly virus that spread through the cruise ship, and one stateside that doesn't spread person to person, where health officials say a high schooler outside Syracuse, New York, may be one of the latest stateside cases. Health officials here at the CDC say that one of the challenges is getting the public to separate the international version of the virus from the seasonal American cases. Andrew?
6: All right, Steve, thank you. And we're following more breaking news from Kansas City, an American Airlines flight declaring an emergency, passengers evacuating on the tarmac. Let's get right to ABC's Matt Rivers. Matt, what more are you learning?
5: Andrew, passengers evacuated from that American Airlines flight at Kansas City International Airport earlier today. American Eagle Flight 5318 was coming from Washington, D.C. The plane did land safely, but pilots declared an emergency as they landed. The FAA saying the crew reported smoke in the cabin. 76 passengers and four crew on board, including Congressman Tracy Mann from Kansas, who posted these images of people on the tarmac. Normal operations have since resumed at the airport, and no one was reported injured in this incident. Andrew?
6: All right, Matt, thank you. A suspect was charged with coordinating 20 attacks on American and Jewish targets around the world. Prosecutors say the suspect, in just 3 months, planned a stabbing in London, an attempted arson in the Netherlands, and other attacks in California, Arizona, and New York. Here's ABC's Aaron Katursky.
11: Tonight, an Iraqi national is in U.S. custody accused of orchestrating terror attacks like these, taking aim at American and Jewish targets around the world in retaliation for the war in Iran. Federal prosecutors charging Mohammed Al-Sadi with a slew of terror-related crimes, alleging he coordinated 20 terror attacks in Europe and Canada in the last 3 months and eyed additional attacks in the U.S., identifying targets in California, Arizona, and New York City.
8: He has been trying to inspire jihad around the world through the internet.
11: Prosecutors linked Al-Sadi to this stabbing in London that left two Jewish men, including an American citizen, seriously injured.
12: Drop the knife!
11: To this attempted arson at Bank of New York Mellon in Amsterdam, and this firebombing of a synagogue in North Macedonia. Al-Sadi was apprehended this week in Turkey. In court today, he claimed he's a political prisoner being persecuted for his ties to Iranian General Qasem Soleimani, the military commander killed by a U.S. airstrike in 2020.
13: He's essentially being subjected to a political prosecution, and that he's a prisoner of war and should be treated as such.
11: But, Andrew, federal prosecutors portrayed Al-Sadi as a terrorist mastermind. They said he successfully coordinated terror attacks overseas and paid undercover agents to carry out more attacks in this country. Andrew?
6: Aaron, thank you. President Zelensky confirmed today that 24 people were killed, including three children, after a Russian missile attack on a Kyiv apartment building. Zelensky visited the site of the residential building that was destroyed, paid his respects to the victims as well. Meanwhile, Ukraine fired back at Russia, killing at least three people and damaging an oil refinery and thermal power plant. We're tracking several headlines around the world. A new Ebola outbreak is growing in the Democratic Republic of Congo. The World Health Organization confirmed 13 positive cases by a lab in the country's capital. Africa's top public health agency announced the outbreak has already caused 65 deaths from the more than 200 suspected cases so far. Ebola is a severe and often fatal virus that is endemic in parts of the DRC and is spread through direct contact with bodily fluids of infected people. Authorities in the Maldives are searching for four Italian divers who died in a scuba accident. The body of a fifth diver was recovered Thursday. The divers were exploring a deep underwater cave when they went missing. Officials say the dead include academics, marine researchers, and a diving instructor. The cause of the deaths remain under investigation. A healthy furry panda cub will be squirming his way into the public eye soon. Rio, the first giant panda born in Indonesia, was born in late November, and after a very careful checkup today, it was confirmed he will soon make his public debut. His name symbolizes hope, resilience, and the shared commitment of Indonesia and China in protecting endangered species. Giant pandas have difficulty breeding, and less than 1,900 exist in their wild habitats. Those are your headlines at this hour from around the world. CIA Director John Ratcliffe made a surprise trip to Cuba Thursday to meet with top officials. The CIA said that Ratcliffe went to deliver President Trump's message that the United States is prepared to collaborate with Cuba only if the island nation can demonstrate it is not a safe haven for U.S. adversaries. Conditions in Cuba are increasingly precarious with violent street protests and the national power grid near total collapse. Meanwhile, the Justice Department plans to unveil criminal charges against former Cuban President Raul Castro based on a 1996 incident in which Cuban military jets killed four people. Earlier this month, the president said Cuba is going to be next and that the U.S. will be taking over Cuba almost immediately. And tonight, the Supreme Court denied a bid by Virginia Democrats to appeal the state Supreme Court decision that invalidated a voter-approved redistricting effort. The single-sentence order offered no explanation, but was not unexpected, as legal experts consider federal court intervention in a state constitutional law case a long shot. Virginia Democrats sought to restore congressional maps favoring Democrats that narrowly passed by referendum in April. Colorado Governor Jared Polis today granted clemency to former county clerk Tina Peters, who was convicted in a scheme to breach voting systems in the 2020 election. The governor said her nearly 9-year sentence was unusual and lengthy. Peters was convicted for giving a person affiliated with MyPillow CEO Mike Lindell access to her county's election software in search of evidence of election fraud. In response, Colorado's Secretary of State said granting Peters clemency would embolden the election denial movement. Coming up, the deadly plane crash caught on camera, what we're learning about the people on board, and the investigation into what went wrong. Plus, we speak with one of the jurors in the Alec Murdaugh murder trial, her reaction after the shocking reversal. and our James Longman reporting from Israel on Jerusalem Day. Chaos erupting on the national holiday, now co-opted by Jewish ultra-nationalists. We'll be right back.
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27: How do you beat Pat Summitt? You don't.
30: What else do you need in your life?
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32: All across America.
33: Good morning.
34: Hello.
32: Wherever we are.
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32: It feels like home. Hi.

0: 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It's an invitation to come together.
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3: The Devil Wears Prada 2, rated PG-13. Now play.
10: They were just in the wrong place at the wrong time, and evil found them.
11: The slayings of two young people in a nearby Lover's Lane area.
12: It caused a reign of terror.
10: It was a mystery.
13: This is a cold case going nowhere fast.
14: 35 years, and we're going to be sitting here, and we still don't have an answer.
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17: All right, where's my LGBTQ? Where are you? Thank you very much. Thanks for coming out. And also coming to the show. Hey!

0: speak. Let him speak. Let him speak.
1: It is open today, June 7, 1967, after the Israeli troops have driven out of the new quarter of Jerusalem into the previously Jordanian-held old city of Jerusalem, which now lies clear on the other side of that gate.
2: This is Jerusalem Day, when Israelis mark their victory in the 1967 war, their seizure of the Western Wall and of East Jerusalem. International law envisions these streets as the capital of a Palestinian state. But those marching don't see it as an occupation. They've come to celebrate what they believe is Jewish ownership of the whole of this ancient city. What's striking is that these young people, many of whom have come from settlements on the West Bank, do not fear the police here. They come from the powerful settler movement, once a fringe extreme in Israeli public life. The ultra-nationalists are now increasingly influential. We meet Atara, who moved here with her parents from Texas 5 years ago.
3: And tell me about your two flags.
4: So this is a flag of the Third Temple, which we want to build, hopefully here on the Temple Mount.
2: Many people are holding the same flag. The Third Temple movement wants to demolish Al-Aqsa, the third holiest place for Muslims, and build a Jewish temple on the site. We're quickly surrounded by demonstrators.
3: What are they trying to do?
4: They want to put stickers.
3: And what do the stickers say?
4: Kahana was right.
2: They idolize Meir Kahana, a far-right American rabbi who moved to Israel and was convicted of multiple acts of terror. He's considered a founding father of the ultra-nationalist movement.
3: So what would you do to the Palestinians living here?
4: Here, like in the old city? Leave over place.
3: What would you do?
4: I think Islam is cancer, and you don't transfer cancer to another patient. That's not moral. You have to destroy cancer.
3: And what does destroy look like for you?
4: To either kill or re-educate all Muslims.
2: This man, Itamar Ben-Gavir, from the extreme right, makes similarly shocking statements. Once convicted for supporting far-right terrorist organizations, he's now the Israeli government's national security minister. And he started Jerusalem Day by unfurling the Israeli colors at Al-Aqsa. Israeli police describe isolated pockets of violence at the march. The Christian quarter of the old city was set upon by a group of Jewish demonstrators.
3: These streets should be absolutely packed with people. It's very strange being in the Jerusalem Old City and it being completely deserted. There should be shoppers, shopkeepers, religious pilgrims, and yet they can't be here. And they haven't been able to be here on any of the Jerusalem days because it is quite simply too dangerous for them. Now, we're told the vast majority of those marking this day, Jews across Jerusalem, are peaceful. But the ones who come here, the settler activists, they are bent on chaos. And those we speak to here say it's got worse and worse every year. The settler movement has been empowered. It is now at the heart of the Netanyahu government. More settlements have been greenlit in just the last year than were greenlit over the last 20 years. And Palestinians in this old city do not feel safe.
2: While many refused to engage with us, some, mostly American demonstrators, did agree to speak.
3: The uptick in settler violence on the West Bank is out of control. You must agree with that.
5: First of all, I'm not too into that, but I kind of do disagree. But, yeah.
3: And, I mean, we were just over there. The level of intimidation by a lot of young... And this is why I was interested to talk to you, because you don't seem to want to fight, which is great.
5: I don't think that there's any point in violence.
3: Well, a lot of your friends here do seem to think there's a point in violence.
5: I might disagree with them.
6: Well, you could just walk along right over here.
5: Most of the people are not.
6: You see a bunch of signs where Jews were killed, right?
3: Uh-huh.
6: And those were killed by Arabs.
5: Yeah, I can show you.
6: I have one day that's Yom Yerushalayim, Flag Day for the Jews. So we come here to show this is our land, this is our city.
3: The basis of all this is that you're not from here. You came here from America, trying to displace people who were from here.
5: First of all, I'm not trying to displace nobody. And second of all, this is my country. I'm a Jew. God gave it to me.
2: Shaheen owns a kebab shop. But he can't open today.
3: Is it every year it happens?
7: But no, it's every year more and more and more.
3: We're talking to you now. We've got a group walking down who are trying to stop us from being able to talk to you, I think. That's what they're doing. They're shouting so we can stop our interview.
2: We let them pass and Shaheen finishes his cigarette.
3: What do you feel when you see them walking?
7: It's been for me. Yeah. It's been for me. I want to live. You want to live. He want to live. Everybody want to live.
2: In another corner of the city, a man watches from his window.
8: I asked this man how many people are inside. He said there are seven of them in the house. He said he feels safe there, but he does not feel safe out in the street. And he described to us being spat on by a young activist out in the street. And that the IDF saw it happen and that they reprimanded those young boys.
2: But there are Jews here.

0: here to protect Palestinians. Standing together works to foster understanding between Israelis and Palestinians.
1: Stand with our bodies against the settler violence here against the Palestinian community of Eastern Jerusalem, and we will not let this violent day affect the population here. And we're ready to get hit. We don't want them to get hit.
2: ABC News, I'm Dave Packer. Sources tell us that President Trump is expected to drop his $10 billion lawsuit against the IRS. They say this would be in exchange for the creation of a $1.7 billion fund to compensate allies who claim they were wrongfully targeted by the Biden administration. House Democratic Caucus Chairman Pete Aguilar.
3: This is ridiculous, but this is exactly, you know, who he is. Some way, somehow, he'll find a way to try to pay himself in addition to, you know, some of the 1,500 insurrectionists who he pardoned for trying to take over the Capitol here.
2: President Trump back at the White House after days of talks with China's President Xi. The U.S. Supreme Court has denied Virginia Democrats' request to stay the Supreme Court decision that invalidated a voter-approved redistricting effort. The Texas Supreme Court rejecting a push from state Republicans and Governor Greg Abbott to reprimand the 50 Democratic state senators who fled the state last year during redistricting.
4: That's why the FBI is offering $200,000 for information leading to the capture of a former Air Force counterintelligence agent and what caused the backup of Waymos in this Atlanta neighborhood.
5: The music you love is all right here on TuneIn, bringing you good vibes and the hottest hits. 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
16: All you gotta do is go, what's up?
17: What's that?
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18: Do not ask me how much longer.
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25: All across America.
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27: Hello.
25: Wherever we are.
28: Welcome home.
25: It feels like home.
27: Oh, yeah.
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27: Man, it's good to be home.
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27: Hey, George, how are you?
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30: I got a story I need to tell you about my life. 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
40: Welcome back to Prime. Here's a look at the top stories making headlines right now. Severe weather is targeting America's heartland. A new system is setting off dangerous storms in the Midwest while out-of-control wildfires burn in the plains. A multi-day severe weather outbreak starts tonight with possible tornadoes and could span 5 days. The FBI is offering a $200,000 reward for information on an ex-Air Force officer accused of spying for Iran. Investigators say former counterintelligence agent Monica Witt, who speaks Farsi, defected to Iran in 2013 and allegedly provided support to terror groups which targeted U.S. citizens. The FBI says Witt had access to top secret information and that she handed over national defense details to the Iranian government. And Drake didn't drop just one album today, but three. The rapper released his anticipated solo album, Iceman, plus two more, Habibti and Maid of Honor, with 43 songs in total. These are his first solo albums since 2023, and several tracks on the album appear to address his rivalry, we'll call it, with Kendrick Lamar. He also seemingly takes a couple of jabs at J. Cole and even LeBron James. The Pittsburgh Zoo and Boston's Franklin Park Zoo announced they will trade gorillas. 33-year-old Little Joe will head to Pittsburgh from Boston, and in exchange, Pittsburgh will send Frankie, a 7-year-old gorilla. Now, the swap is part of the American Association of Zoos Gorilla Species Survival Plan. In Boston, young Frankie will join a, quote, bachelor group, and in Pittsburgh, Little Joe will become a silverback, a mature male leader, after the previous one passed away. Coming up, we speak with one of the jurors in the Alec Murdoch murder trial, her reaction after the shocking overturned convictions, and what's behind a fleet of wayward autonomous cars jamming up an Atlanta neighborhood.
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6: Did you know the average person could contain up to 7 grams of microplastics in their brain? 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
40: Welcome back. Now to the stunning reversal in the Alec Murdoch murder conviction. Earlier this week, South Carolina's Supreme Court overturned his 2 convictions in the 2021 murders of his wife and son. Prosecutors said they plan to retry Murdoch. Former county clerk Becky Hill, who helped handle jurors at the murder trial, is at the center of the court's reversal. Here she is reading the verdict in 2023.
7: Guilty, guilty, guilty, guilty.
40: The Palmetto State's highest court said Hill showed shocking jury interference by denying Murdoch a fair trial after they said she told jurors not to be fooled by Murdoch's defense and to watch him closely when he testified. One juror later testified that Hill's comments influenced her to vote guilty. Hill denied that she talked about the evidence with jurors, but would later resign from her position and plead guilty to 2 counts of misconduct while in office. Murdoch's attorneys said he maintains his innocence and looks forward to proving that in the next trial. Murdoch is still behind bars, though. He was convicted on several financial crimes following the murder trial and is serving a 27-year sentence on state charges and a 40-year sentence on federal charges related to those crimes. With me now is Amy Williams, a juror in the Alec Murdoch murder trial. She's also the author of The Long Road to Justice, Unraveling Alec Murdoch's Tangled Web. Amy, thank you so much for joining us tonight. Can you share your initial reaction when you learned that the murder convictions were overturned?
8: Thank you for having me. Yes, I was a little shocked. I couldn't believe it at all.
40: The decision was based on jury tampering allegations, as we mentioned. Ms. Hill allegedly told jurors not to be fooled and to watch him closely when he testified. Did you ever hear her say those things?
8: I don't remember hearing her say those exact words. I'm not going to say that they weren't said, but I don't remember hearing them. I never felt that she was pushing an agenda with me, so I never felt that she was trying to get me to vote either way.
40: So based on your experience at trial, what interaction did you have with Ms. Hill and what interaction did you see her have with jurors?
8: Well, I didn't see her have any personal interactions with anyone. I definitely didn't. And then she usually talked to us as a group, unless there was something else going on. But, you know, there was the main jury room and then there was a small office. And so I was in that office, like there were like 7 of us there and the rest were in the other room. So I just know her to be attentive and giving us everything that we needed and making sure that we were as comfortable as we could be. That's what I remember about her.
40: You know, this was a trial that captivated the nation. You personally gave up 6 weeks to serve on this jury. That included nearly 90 witnesses and almost 600 exhibits. What was that experience like?
8: It was a lot. It was overwhelming, but it was also knew that it was important that we to pay attention. Yeah, if you were going to be in this, you had to be in it. So you had to stick to your oath. We were given instructions. We had to follow those instructions.
40: So prosecutors plan to seek a retrial. What are your concerns with that?
8: Well, you know, taxpayer money, first of all, to pay for all of that again. And then secondly, I mean, I don't know how you can find a biased, an unbiased jury, but if they do, I hope they can.
40: What will you be looking for in this retrial?
8: A guilty verdict.
40: All right, Amy Williams, thank you.
8: Thank you.
40: Coming up, home foreclosures are surging as U.S. homeowners grapple with rising costs, and a toddler spotted running from a car that flipped over during a wild police chase.
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3: 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And also coming to the show. Hey! Hey! Shut up! I'm pissed off so often lately, you guys, I swear. Because I'm a grown-ass woman in America, and I'm paying attention! 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
4: 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Next week on GMA, how do you keep the plastics out? In what foods has it been found? And what does it all mean? This you have to see next week on Good Morning America.
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6: A homeowner speaks out after a plane crashes into his house. Why a very memorable ad jingle has now been banned by a court in California. And what's behind a fleet of wayward autonomous cars jamming up an Atlanta neighborhood? These stories and more in tonight's rundown. Well, chances are you've heard this catchy jingle in a Cars for Kids ad.
7: K-A-R-S, Cars for Kids.
6: Well, a judge has banned these ads in California, ruling the charity violated false advertising and unfair competition laws and intentionally misled donors. The court ruled that the ads violated false advertising laws and that California donors reasonably assumed their car donations benefited needy children. But the group omitted that the vast majority of funds supported a New Jersey-based Jewish program, like sending teens to Israel, and went to a $16 million real estate deal there. Cars for Kids responded, saying the decision is deeply flawed and misapplies the law, claiming its well-known Cars for Kids is a Jewish organization. Two people are dead after a plane crashed into a home in Akron, Ohio. Authorities say a couple and their two children were in the house at the time of the incident, but managed to escape without injuries. Firefighters responded to stop the flames from spreading to nearby homes. Homeowner Colton Lodato was working from home when he heard a loud bang and says his whole house shook.
8: As soon as I opened the basement door, you see my living room, and my living room wall that mirrors where the garage is just completely blown out.
6: A stunning end to a police chase in Arkansas. Troopers say they were trying to pull over a car going 80 miles an hour in a 55 zone. The trooper nudging the back of the car, the pursued vehicle flipping over as officers approached, a little boy emerged from the back seat and ran into a trooper's arms. He appeared to be unhurt. His mom was taken into custody after being scolded by police. Rapper Kodak Black has been arrested and released on bond, now facing charges of fleeing law enforcement and resisting an officer without violence. This comes just a week after being arrested in a drug trafficking charge in Florida. Authorities say the rapper exited his vehicle during a traffic stop to speak to an officer, but then sped away when the officer was distracted. Investigators found the vehicle 10 minutes later. Kodak Black's lawyer responded to TMZ, saying in part, "At this point, I think everyone agrees that Kodak is consistently being targeted." Foreclosure filings are up 18% compared to a year ago, according to real estate data and property data tracking firm Atom. The report says that higher borrowing costs and affordability challenges are impacting some homeowners. However, economists point out that foreclosures remain well below pre-pandemic levels and do not yet view this as an issue for the broader economy. And folks in one Atlanta neighborhood say they're being invaded by empty Waymos. Irritated Buckhead residents say the self-driving vehicles are using their cul-de-sacs as holding locations. Waymo said in a statement, "We take community feedback seriously and have already addressed this routing behavior." Well, this month we celebrate Asian American, Native Hawaiian, and Pacific Islander Month, and a groundbreaking musical that once defined Asian American representation is stepping back into the spotlight and has been redefined in Los Angeles. Our Jacqueline Lee has the story.
9: It's a beloved classic musical, revived and reimagined for a new generation. The Broadway musical Flower Drum Song burst onto the scene in 1958. Produced by Rodgers and Hammerstein, the musical was heralded as groundbreaking, the first in the Broadway canon that centers on the Asian American experience, later adapted into a movie.
1: 400 media miracles.
2: It's an incredibly important musical because it inspired generations of Asian American performers and theater makers and backstage people.
9: Now updated for 2026, the production is directed by Lily Tung Crystal, one of the few Asian female stage directors, and rewritten by Tony Award-winning playwright David Henry Hwang.
2: There's a reference to immigration officials coming to a business to take people away, and I think that's what's happening in our country now.
10: There are people who are going to be watching this show, young people, older people as well, and seeing for the first time something that really just speaks to them and hopefully encourages them to speak out for themselves.
9: Grace Yu, playing the lead, Mei Li, tells the story of an undocumented immigrant escaping communist China, hoping to find freedom and new beginnings in America.
11: In a way, I'm able to like reclaim and this time choose, get to tell Mei Li's story, tell the story that is very close to me as well as a daughter of immigrants.
9: Yu explaining her own struggles as she began her career in theater, encouraged to play typecast roles.
11: I wanted to be Cinderella. I wanted to be Belle in Beauty and the Beast. I just want to be the best person for the job, as opposed to the best person of color for the job.
9: It's a challenge that veteran actors Getty Watanabe and Mark Oka say they've battled for decades.
12: I'm sort of known for a lot of controversial stuff.
9: Getty Watanabe, with a 50-year career in Hollywood, known for voicing Ling in Mulan and portraying foreign exchange student Long Duk Dong in 16 Candles, the often criticized film for perpetuating harmful stereotypes.
13: What's happening, hot stuff?
12: I was just an actor looking for a job. You know, I think the 80s were a different time, so there wasn't a lot of representation. And that made it really difficult for one character to represent the whole Asian community.
14: So it was more about just being able to have a role, period.
12: Yeah.
14: Rather than maybe this could be problematic with how my community is seen to the general
12: public.
14: Yeah,
12: well, I also had to learn. I also had to understand their point of view also.
15: He suffered, I think...
12: Thank you.
15: A great deal during that time, you know, and, you know, in retrospect, in the 70s and the 80s, where, you know, we didn't see people like us on the screen. So there was a lot of concern about how we're going to make some money. This was an oasis,
12: yeah,
15: really,
12: yeah,
15: to be able to perform the kind of material that, as far as I'm concerned, I was like, I never even thought of that I could do.
12: Yeah.
15: But we got the opportunity to do it here.
9: The younger actors seeing the play as a love letter to those who came before them.
11: We're all, like, standing on so many shoulders when we stand on this stage. So it feels incredible.
14: Well, you know, when we interviewed Grace and Krista, they said you guys helped open the door for them.
12: There you go.
15: There you have it.
12: Mm. That's nice.
15: And it was a heavy door.
9: This year's revival filled with beautiful and intricate dance numbers, many executed by Krista Marie Yu as Linda Low. Low, a fiery, confident Chinese-American showgirl. Krista even showing me a surprisingly difficult dance move.
16: And now you owe a dollar. So every time someone drops one, they owe a dollar.
14: In your character, we saw her really struggle with trying to assimilate and try to be almost like as white as possible, right? Is there a part of you that felt like a connection to that, or you could identify in some type of way as we kind of...
16: Sure. I think that there was a time in life where the media or the way I had been treated in my life made me feel like that if I were white, then I would be treated differently. Now that I'm older, I'm proud to be who I am as I am.
9: Scott Takeda, who plays the lead role of Ta, says he recognizes how rare it is for a play like this to exist and to be portrayed entirely by Asian actors.
17: I think it's celebrating how far we've come as Asian Americans, and I think we are going to keep growing and keep changing who we are as Asian Americans, and I think the show is updating with us.
18: What I love about that is that we actually really talk about this identity that most of us here, this identity crisis that we go through.
9: Actor Kenton Chen plays the sassy Harvard, a proud queer costume designer whose role was not in the original, but steals the show in the revival.
19: When Europeans were still living in caves, our ancestors were already being fabulous.
15: Kenton today has no fear.
20: No fear.
15: He's a gay man who has no fear. When I was growing up, when we were growing up, there was a lot of fear.
18: The whole gay, queer, LGBTQ experience is something that I didn't expect to be able to have that in this. And I think it's really, really meaningful to be able to do that in this production.
9: And on opening night, a standing ovation. Grace Yu overcome with emotion.
11: For me, it's a way of honoring my parents and their story. You know, and see, I told you I cry all the time because sometimes I do think, am I the realization of their American dream? It is incredible. Like, we sing about that song, 100 Million Miracles, and I really think it took 100 million miracles for me to be here today from where they've started, you know, since I came to America.
17: The power of art. Our thanks to Jacqueline Lee for that. That's our show this hour. I'm Andrew Dimbert. Stay tuned to ABC News Live for more context and analysis of the day's top stories. 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
3: Welcome to All Access. I'm Lindsay Davis. She's become a sitcom and comedy legend whose roles in TV and movies have transcended time. Lisa Kudrow's name has been at the helm of Hollywood for decades now.
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3: The Emmy Award-winning actress, writer, and executive producer is perhaps best known for her role as Phoebe Buffay in the hit sitcom Friends. Her kooky personality, eclectic wardrobe.
5: You're in my office.
3: An ability to tackle hard topics with comedy.
5: Kathy, really? I've never had any.
6: Ever?
5: Well, I think my mother was too busy planning her suicide to provide saltwater treats.
3: Warm the hearts of viewers while making them laugh for 10 years. Kudrow is closing another important chapter in her career as the world says goodbye.
7: From ABC News, I'm Dave Packer. Colorado's governor is giving a break to a convicted felon who's serving time for election tampering. Disgraced former Mesa County clerk Tina Peters was sentenced to 9 years for orchestrating a security breach. Prosecutors said she was motivated by a false conspiracy theory about the 2020 election. Governor Jared Polis telling ABC affiliate KMGH he did believe she was sentenced too harshly.
8: In the case of Tina Peters, it really is about the disparate sentence. It's a commutation. I've never considered pardoning her. To be clear, she committed a crime, deserves to be a convicted felon.
7: On social media, President Trump posting Free Tina. Sources tell ABC News President Trump's expected to drop his $10 billion lawsuit against the IRS.
9: Trump filed the lawsuit against the IRS in the early days of his second term over the leak of some of his tax returns several years before. And he filed for $275 million in claims against the Justice Department for investigating him. Sources telling us that Trump is looking to drop his suit in exchange for the creation of a $1.7 billion fund to settle claims from anyone who says they were wronged by the Biden DOJ.
7: ABC's Pierre Thomas. President Trump back in Washington after days of talks with Chinese President Xi Jinping. But while the White House is touting few agreements, questions remain on whether China is fully on board. President Trump says she offered to help push Iran to reopen the Strait of Hormuz and said China would not give Iran military equipment. Former Biden-era U.S. Ambassador to China, Nicholas Burns.
10: President Trump was right to press this issue. China has a lot of leverage on Iran. China wants the strait to open. It does not want Iran to be the toll keeper in that strait. And so now it's time for China to use that leverage. Whether they will or not, I'm just not sure.
7: The Supreme Court Friday rejecting Virginia's bid to restore a congressional map that voters approved. It would have given Democrats a chance to pick up four seats in the closely divided U.S. House of Representatives. 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
12: Volunteer firefighters in Maine battled a fire and explosion at a lumber mill on Friday. There were 11 injuries, all firefighters, but the employees at the mill made it out okay.
13: We're in Waldo County, made up of all volunteers, and what I saw was professional firefighting efforts. I saw everybody working hand in hand to pull hose lines, to move apparatus, and to put water on the fire.
12: Fire Marshal Sean Essler, the cause of the fire under investigation. Some severe weather will roll into parts of the Midwest and South this weekend.
14: Into tomorrow, the threat shifts south and west into eastern Colorado and central Iowa. By Sunday, now we're really ramping it up from north central Oklahoma out to Minnesota. By Monday, another active day with severe storms from north Texas all the way to the western Great Lakes, watching cities like Wichita and Omaha over to Des Moines. The threat will linger into Tuesday. Heat out ahead of the storm right here in New York, 90s by Tuesday and Wednesday.
12: ABC News meteorologist Lee Goldberg. All right, we're sorry to do this to you.
15: 1-877 Cars for Kids.
12: Yeah, there it is. The Cars for Kids jingle. That's the one that seems to get stuck in your head. It's not airing anywhere in California anymore. That after a judge ruled in favor of a plaintiff who accused the nonprofit of false advertising. The suit alleges that Cars for Kids didn't allocate funds to underprivileged kids in California, but instead funded a group that provides Jewish summer camps and programs for teenagers in New York and New Jersey. Cars for Kids calls the ruling deeply flawed. Dave Packer, ABC News.
16: What name?
17: I don't. I hate it.
16: You're serious?
18: One of the writers on Mad About You, Jeffrey Klarik, his partner is David Crane, who, with Marta Kaufman, wrote the pilot for Friends. And they were looking for Phoebe, and David and Jeffrey went, what about the girl on Mad About You who's playing Ursula? That might be really good. So, yeah, that's how I got to audition for it.
19: Hey, beautiful.
20: Hello, handsome. Oh, God.
21: How far apart are you from, in real life, from Phoebe?
18: At first, I thought we were completely different. I wasn't that long. Well, it was long. But I was still in that sort of, you know, science brain, you know? And Phoebe wasn't. So it was sort of a lot of work to justify her lines for me. And then I just started to relax into it and then, you know, learned more about what that kind of spiritual stuff that Phoebe's interested in, and it kind of made sense, some of it on a lot of levels. And I just feel like we just started to, you know, connect. We, like it's another person. It kind of is, though.
21: You've recently talked about that each of the cast members, you all still get $20 million a year in residuals.
18: No, yeah, we do not. But I didn't say that. That was, I'm so, God, it's annoying.
21: It was taken out of context. Oh, so it please, was, let's
18: it
21: clarify
18: was
21: it.
18: It was extremely confused, I guess, communication with a publication. And, I mean, I think it says it in Wikipedia, and it's dead wrong.
21: Okay. You've recently said that it was only recently that you gained an appreciation for just how great Friends was. How so? How did that just come about now?
18: Well, it's not the appreciation for how great it was, because I knew how it affected people, and I knew it was funny and it was good. But I hadn't watched the episodes in a long time, or some of them at all. And I recently did a whole rewatch, and I'm laughing out loud. Everybody is so good. From day one, everybody is so good on it. It just makes you really happy. And I now need to watch a sitcom before I go to sleep at night. I have to laugh a couple times.
21: So was it Matthew Perry's passing that made you start watching again?
18: It was about watching him when we were together that I needed, and it wasn't about me, which is what kept me from watching. Because I am also self-conscious about anybody coming into a room when I'm watching myself on a show, right? Boy, I enjoyed it. It was like spending time with him and them, all of us. It was just, yeah, it was nice.
21: Any favorite Matthew Perry scenes now, watching back?
18: Oh, my God. All of them. I mean, just the way Matthew would say any line.
0: Please, could she be more out of my league? Ross, back me up here.
19: He could never get a woman like that in a million years.
0: Thank you, buddy.
21: I understand that recently you all have some favorite souvenirs that were signed and are going to go up for auction in honor of Matthew Perry for a foundation named after him. Mm-hmm. How do you remember him?
18: Laughing is how I remember him. Yeah. Just laughing and he how smart he was. Really smart. And wanting to be better. And wanting to be well.
21: Of course, you all had the reunion in 2021.
22: Remember our marks? Do you remember what color you were?
23: Yellow.
24: Blue.
22: You're blue?
24: I never looked at it. I was always used the corner. I used the corner.
23: You tripped every time. You wouldn't look. Right.
21: How close of friends are the Friends cast members?
18: Oh, well, I mean, yeah, the girls, when we can, we see each other. I just had dinner with Courtney recently. Saw Jen last week. Yeah, and the guys, you know, I'm going to see them soon. I know in L.A. Yeah, I don't look at me. Yes. Now I have to go down the list. But no, we're still connected, and we always will be, because we spent 10 years together changing our lives.
21: And many others as well. Still ahead, our conversation with Lisa Kudrow continues. She looks ahead at the possibility of bringing back another one of her beloved roles. Could there be one more high school reunion on the horizon?
18: Serious talk about a sequel to Romeo and Michelle's high school reunion.
0: Michelle.
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18: Now we return to our conversation with Lisa Kudrow, how she's saying goodbye to another hit comedy, and why working with her son this season made it even more bittersweet.
15: Come in now.
16: Yeah, that'd be great.
15: Well, this is it. This is my it wall. It used to be bigger, but then I got married, and, you know, you have to share.
18: How do you describe the show to someone who's not familiar with the comeback?
15: It starts off being about an actress who is so desperate to get into the spotlight that she agrees to be on a reality show called The Comeback.
16: No, see, whoever gets the sitcom, it's their comeback, and then they'll just dump all the other footage. I mean, I'll do another sitcom, but who is so desperate for a comeback that they actually want cameras to follow them around all day?
15: Well... And because it's every 10 years, it ends up chronicling the state of the TV landscape. Because, listen, turn the cameras off so you missed the call from my agent, okay? Never turn the cameras off.
17: You told us to.
15: Well, Tyler, not now, okay? You're going to harsh my mellow. Through sort of the perspective of this woman who is not interested in the big picture, the big view.
17: This could really use a hug.
15: Oh, okay.
17: But this is an open concept working environment, so...
15: Right.
17: Can't get a hug.
15: Yeah, right. It's inappropriate. Yeah, well, consider yourself hugged.
18: How would you say that the industry has changed?
15: On so many levels, it's changed, and some for the better, and some for, you know, it's beyond judgment. An audience will let you know what it wants, right? I mean, from the perspective of having done The Comeback... For example, and we shot in 2004, the beginning, it was before there were any housewives of anywhere. You know, what's reality TV going to do to scripted television was the panic. And we saw in the first season of The Comeback, the network sort of panicking. Well, we'll do that sitcom, but let's have a companion reality show, companion piece. And the writers of the show being forced to have to deal with reality cameras on their set and not reacting very nicely about it. So, I mean, look, just even now, no one would be able to behave the way that writer Pauly G behaved.
18: Sure.
15: Right? So that's different.
19: We don't need to hear Valerie read the show within a show stuff. You know, I mean, we know she's great at bad sitcom, which I wrote. That's my bad.
15: Yeah, I didn't say anything. Also, yeah, there is reality TV. And the television landscape expanded
18: to accommodate reality TV, and people like it, and they want to see it. They still want to see scripted television, though, too. So it wasn't the end. It just changed. And, you know, now we're hoping that it's the same with AI. AI is here. It will be used. And the audience will let us know.
0: Right after Friends, you started co-writing The Comeback.
18: Yeah.
0: What was it, the inspiration for Valerie Cherish?
18: What first happened was wanting to respond to reality TV and how I thought that was a huge shift in our culture and society, where people were, what I thought was just humiliating themselves and throwing dignity away, and to be on TV, and then how were they going to cope with that when they saw it back and got a response about it? You know, so that's what I was interested in, and thought, oh, a character I did at the Groundlings, who's an actress. It was your favorite actress on a talk show.
1: Listen to me. Be who you are and be happy about it, all right? You're wonderful. It's got so much to it, you know. It's, you know, the end of the world almost, if not for these people who can utilize jumper cables and get the whole world jump started, so to speak. It's all a metaphor.
18: Very self-important, so that, you know, you wouldn't feel too bad for her if she's signing up for that treatment.
0: Yeah. Very self-important, and yet we empathize with her. I think there's something that you are kind of rooting for her. You're laughing at her, yeah, but yet rooting for her.
18: Well, because she's a decent human.
0: Right.
18: At the core.
0: I actually read where someone was describing The Comeback as a glimpse into the fragile Hollywood ego. Do you think that there is this sense that once you taste that fame that people often describe as, you know, the 15 seconds that flash in the pan,
18: right,
0: that you are still always trying to get back to that?
18: Not so much anymore. I don't feel it's like that. I mean, I feel reality TV and the people in reality TV have sort of taken that spot. Mm. My experience with actors and young actors also is they're a little more grounded. But reality performers, or maybe they are pretty savvy about, they know what they're doing, they know why they're doing it, but just going from reality show to reality show and appearing in this and appearing in that, and yeah, so that's now a new sort of genre entertainer.
0: And so you act alongside your son Julian in this third season of The Comeback. What was that like, being on set with him?
18: Oh my God.
3: Looky, looky, looky.
9: Oh, out of my way, I...
12: Stop! Stop bumping into me, man! Stop.
13: What's happening?
12: Taking it out on me. Please, okay? I didn't invent ones and zeros. I'm just trying to do my work.
20: Blow me, algorithm.
18: Kevin, are you okay?
20: I spilled my tea.
18: He was so much his character, Evan, and I was Valerie. So in that respect, it was easy. And after I could see, oh, my God, he's better than I was when I was 27. Ooh. And woo, then it was, you know, just pure joy. He's so good. Yeah.
0: Did you ever dissuade or persuade him from following your footsteps and going into the industry?
18: Early on, he was making little films and stop motions, as, you know, he wanted to direct, and he writes every day. And then my husband and I saw him in a play in high school, and then something else in college, a video we had to prepare for a class, and we went, oh, God, he can act, too.
0: Mm.
18: Okay, pursue it all. We'll see what door opens first.
0: Do you like to revisit old characters? Is that exciting? Especially, for example, even when we go back to Valerie Cherish.
18: Yeah.
0: You're going back into her shoes every 10 years.
18: Right.
0: And so it's not like, oh, yeah, I just finished that, you know, scene or that episode, and now we're going back into it.
18: My perspective on the characters change over time. Like the Phoebe from the beginning, I thought, yeah, everyone thought, you know, this is a ditzy girl, and I'm just, like, sort of making fun of her.
21: One sec. One second. Wait. One second. Just...
22: Phoebe?
21: What? Monica, I'm scared.
18: And over time, and kind of quickly, oh, I'm not making fun of her. She's a human, and I actually now respect her point of view and could use a little bit of that.
4: He must decide. He must decide. Even though I made him up, he must decide.
18: And with Valerie Cherish, finding the exact same thing has happened.
5: I needed to leave, you know, get out of there. My crew let me know they are not happy with me. I didn't tell them about the AI, you know, so.
18: Desperate to get in the spotlight or just wants to do it? And it's pretty tough and resilient and knows how to cope. And it's a fine line between spin and delusion and coping.
0: Mm. Now, you have said that this is a trilogy, the comeback, that
18: right.
0: this is the last and final season.
18: Yeah.
0: But it really is so thoughtful and clever to do a season every decade that comes out because the industry is changing so quickly.
18: Right.
0: And you get things so on the nose with regard to at least now with AI. At one point, you talked about the writer strikes. You even mentioned, you know, pickleball and social media. You really stay on the time.
18: Yeah. It's a good
0: Why
18: time
0: not?
18: Capsule.
0: Right. Why not?
18: Yeah.
0: Why decide definitively we will not do this again in 10 years?
18: Oh, just because now it feels like a full circle and the story is complete now.
0: I think people think about Hollywood often as these really huge romances and then these really big breakups. You are about to celebrate your 31st
18: yeah.
0: wedding anniversary. So what is the secret? What have you figured out?
18: Oh, well, the secret is just you both have to want to stay together.
0: But a lot of people have that,
18: kind of
0: right? A lot of people have that desire.
18: Right. Yeah.
0: But it's worked out for you.
18: Right. Well, but you both have to want to, and then so you do. I mean, and if something's not working, you figure out how to make it work, if possible.
0: And so yeah. I read, hopefully this is true, that you met your husband because he was dating your roommate?
18: Yeah.
0: So how did that evolve?
18: Well, over 6 years. I mean, he dated her for 2.5 months, but he'd come pick her up and I'd say, oh no, he's for me. But, oh well. And I'm also just really rigid about girl code and, oh, he would show up and I'd say, hi, I'll get her and not look and run away. I was very weird. Then it didn't work out. And then 6 years later, she had a party at a park, and we were sitting near each other, and, hello, Lisa. He's French. And I just went, oh, it's him. Oh, my God.
0: And the rest is history.
18: And the rest is history.
0: And at this point, what is next for Lisa Kudrow? What are you working on that you can share?
18: Oh, well, I don't think I'm allowed to say, but you know, there's serious talk about a sequel to Romy and Michelle's high school reunion.

0: writer, wrote a great script. So yeah, let's see. It looks like it's coming together, but it's not definite.
1: I want to read a quote that, now this was more than 20 years ago, and you said, "I was always interested in performing, but I used to think that's not what a real person does. I felt I couldn't take myself seriously unless I was a doctor or something that indicated that I was a smart person."
0: Yeah.
1: So based on that mindset, what ultimately allowed you to give yourself permission to follow your dreams?
0: I knew somewhere deep that, you know, I had to do it or I would have regrets. And I needed to know for sure, if I wasn't going to do it, why? Right? I just didn't want to be bitter and have regrets. I was so compelled. And I mean, I don't know what actually compels us. Do you know? I don't know where it comes from. It was a very deep, deep, deep
1: in your gut
0: feeling that, nope, you got to do this.
1: Lisa Cujo, thank you
0: thank you so much
1: for the conversation. Really appreciate it.
0: Me too. Thanks.
1: You can stream the final season of The Comeback right now on HBO Max. This is All Access. Thanks so much for watching.
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3: 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Me and my little sister, I've been refusing to go to visits with my biological father, and now I'm having to be barricaded in my room to stay safe.
4: Basically told me they weren't coming out. I didn't want to believe that the father to my children would hurt them.
5: BJ would never harm a child.
6: What have I done?
7: You just don't want to be caught by the judge.
6: It's a lie. I have not done anything.
8: ABC News, I'm Dave Packer. The nation's largest commuter railway is on strike. Workers from New York's Long Island Railroad walked off the job at 12:01 a.m. Saturday morning after negotiations with the Metropolitan Transportation Authority ended without a new contract. Long Island and the New York City region bracing for an extremely challenging commute should this continue to Monday. President Trump back at the White House after days of talks with China's President Xi, asked as he walked off Marine One how it went.
9: We made great deals. We did great trade deals. We have great relationships. And a lot of things have happened, and you'll be hearing about them. But that was a tremendous success. I think it really was a historic moment. Thank you very much.
8: Sources tell ABC News President Trump's expected to drop his $10 billion lawsuit against the IRS. It would be in exchange for the creation of a massive fund to compensate allies who claim they were wrongfully targeted by the Biden administration.
10: This coming for you.
11: No, that's true!
12: Police just arrived.
13: Hello?
14: The order does let us use reasonable force.
15: Don't do anything to us. We're just scared.
16: It feels like a punch in the gut. Oh, I hope Ty and Brindley are happy.
17: They've been manipulated. They love their dad.
18: He's the good guy. He's the bad guy.
19: You ready to do this, BJ?
20: This is Nightline. Tonight, murder on Lover's Lane. The young couple out on a summer date night when the unthinkable happened.
21: Houston police have an especially gruesome double murder on their hands this evening.
20: A brutal crime that shocked the community.
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20: Unsolved for more than three decades.
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20: Lisa Ann Walter. You know her from The Parent Trap and as Abbott Elementary's snappy comeback queen.
25: Whoa! Be throwing stones with those extensions? You look like you get your hair done at the mall.
20: Now out with her own no-holds-barred stand-up comedy special.
26: My doctor, she was hilarious. She said, it's been a while since you've been in a relationship, huh? She said, I can't see past the cobwebs.
27: In this special, there are things that I have never said on stage before. I will never say again.
20: And the mom of four joining the elite class of Sports Illustrated cover models alongside Elle McPherson and Tyra Banks, which former teen idol was awarded the honor this year. From ABC News headquarters in New York, this is Nightline. Thanks for joining us. Tonight, a possible answer to a decades-old murder mystery in Texas. A young couple on a summer date night on Lover's Lane when their lives were brought to a brutal end. The crime going unsolved for more than 30 years until DNA evidence broke the case wide open.
28: Andy Atkinson grew up in North Carolina. He was a good-looking jock.
29: We just grew up together. He was a brother to me. You know, we were cousins, but we were 5 months apart. I looked up to him and tried to emulate him, but it was difficult to do.
30: I said, here's Andy doing a game now. Hold on.
31: Already did it. Yeah, I just did it. Live, in person.
32: He had a lot of friends. He just wanted to be a model, was what he wanted to do.
30: Here's Andy doing another dinner.
29: Hey, he was a really, really handsome guy.
20: I think Andy was looking for a fresh start and really didn't know what to do with his life. And an easy, sensible move for him would to move to Houston to be closer to his father, spend time with his dad, and get a fresh start.
0: Cheryl Henry was living her best life. It was 1990, and she was just enjoying everything that it meant to be a young woman. She was beautiful, big, beautiful, blonde hair, just a stunning woman who really loved life.
1: So growing up, I think the sisterly love, I looked up to her so much, so I wanted to be everywhere she was. So I was like, they used to call me Little Cheryl. I followed her around everywhere, so of course I was a nuisance. As we got older, we got really, really close and were best friends.
2: So I introduced Cheryl and Andy together because Andy's friend at the time, Craig, was my boyfriend at the time. And they met at the gym.
1: They just instantly hit it off. I could tell she really liked him. They were smitten.
3: So the plan was Cheryl's sister Shane was going to pick Cheryl up. They were going to go together to this dance club, very popular place, Bayou Mama's in Houston. And Andy was going to meet up with them.
1: Cheryl and I got there first, and then Andy showed up about half an hour later. We're just hanging out. You know, they're having some drinks. I was tired, so I decided I was going to go home.
28: Cheryl wanted to stay longer, so Shane left. And the plan was to talk the next morning. Sometime around midnight, they got into Andy's car, and Andy drove to a place known as Lover's Lane here in Houston.
4: Cheryl and Andy parked the vehicle there. Back in that day, there wasn't much around it. I mean, it was kind of undeveloped land, if you will.
28: So it was a ideal place for young lovers to go parking.
1: The next morning, I went to go pick her up from work, and she's not there.
2: Shane called me and asked if I had seen or heard from Cheryl. She didn't show up for work, and that's when I think some of the panicking started.
1: And it wasn't until a security guard the next day noticed, hey, this car's been parked here for an extended amount of time, who then called authorities.
21: Houston police have an especially gruesome double murder on their hands this evening. The victims, a young couple who went out on a date and never came home.
28: I believe they were probably kissing, not really paying attention to what was going on outside the car. I believe they were approached by the suspect who had a flashlight, pretended to be a police officer.
5: The suspect was not only known to impersonate police officers, but also known to keep a blue steel revolver and handcuffs. About 150 yards from where Andy's white Honda CRX is parked, that's where the couple are taken, behind a barrier of trees.
28: I personally believe that Andy was taken to his location first. That's possible by having control with the pistol. Sat down on the ground, legs spread, his back to a tree, and a rope was tied around his neck and around the tree itself, and Andy's hands were tied behind his back. And then suspect took Cheryl off to the different location, which was at least 100 yards back to the south. We know that Cheryl's hands were tied behind her back. We know that Cheryl's dress was ripped off. She was sexually assaulted, her throat slashed. So ultimately, the suspect left the cul-de-sac, drove away, left the car abandoned, left Cheryl and Andy both dead, tied up and murdered. Friday, August 24th, 1990, I arrived at work to go to view the autopsy of Cheryl Henry. It was obvious that she had been sexually assaulted. There was a substance that looked like it may have been semen.
5: In 1990, there's no national database to see who this DNA belongs to. For years, this is a cold case going nowhere fast. Then there's a break in the case, and law enforcement really starts moving towards finding their guy.
28: In 2007, I get a call from a lieutenant from the homicide division, said, Billy, we've got a new DNA hit on the Lover's Lane case.
7: Back in 2007, they started testing these old rape kits, and lo and behold, we got a hit between the Lover's Lane case and a sexual assault that had occurred 2 months prior to the Lover's Lane case.
5: A DNA sample from someone who was raped just months prior to Cheryl Henry being raped and killed finds a match. It's the same person.
6: Same person, but police don't know who that person is.
28: But I felt like the DNA was the clue that would clear the case.
8: My name is Samantha Connect, and I'm the division chief of the cold case unit at the Harris County District Attorney's Office. My current assignment is to oversee our old cold cases and hopefully file them and bring them to court. One of the cases that a homicide detective dropped off to me was the Lover's Lane case. Houston Police Department received a tip back in 2020, and they looked at it. The tip was very precise about the identity of the person. And when I ran his criminal history, I remembered he checks a lot of boxes for me.
9: Someone did call in a tip. It was not specific to the crime. It was more the nature of, I knew this person during that era. The guy creeped me out. He has a very interesting criminal history, and I think you guys should take a look at him.
8: Fast forward now to late 2025, and we start looking at the case with a fresh set of eyes.
9: I realized that even though he had been to prison, his DNA was not entered into the database. I wanted to definitely get a DNA sample from him, but in my research I found that we already had one, which was from a 1996 sexual assault case where he had actually been arrested and charged, but the kit from that case had never been fully processed.
0: In 1996, an exotic dancer is sexually assaulted, and the police do a forensic examination, gathering DNA of the assailant. The case is given to the grand jury, and the grand jury does not file charges.
8: And the thing was, back then, the way he got away with it is he claimed that it was consensual. And so that's one of the reasons why we knew it was his DNA, because he admitted that it was his DNA.
6: So think about it. For all these years, decades in fact, 1996 to 2025, you have this untested DNA sample that prosecutors and police know is a spot-on match for the defendant, sitting there untested in the evidence room at the Houston Police Department, just waiting for somebody to go in and process the rape kit.
8: And Sergeant Burroughs said, you know, I think there's a chance that that old rape kit might still be in our property room. What do you think? And I said, you should absolutely submit that to be tested. And so that's what he did.
9: So we went and submitted the kit to have it processed fully.
0: Houston police have three significant cases with a lot of DNA evidence. It's the sexual assault in June of 1990. Just 2 months later, in August of 1990, the sexual assault of Cheryl and the murders of Cheryl and Andy. And then in 1996, there is another sexual assault with DNA evidence that's been preserved. 30 years later, the DNA in those three cases are connected and lead back to one man.
10: It's a bombshell development in one of Houston's most notorious cold cases. Police say they have finally solved a brutal double murder after 36 years.
20: For much more on this story and to meet the intrepid woman who made a sketch of the killer's face from underneath a fishnet stocking, watch Evil Found Them, The Lover's Lane Murders, now streaming on Disney Plus and Hulu. And when we come back, we're one-on-one with Abbott Elementary's Lisa Ann Walter.
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20: Welcome back. Lisa Ann Walter is a force of nature. She exudes fierce, funny energy on Abbott Elementary and has taken down the competition on celebrity game shows. Now she's debuting her Hulu stand-up special. It was an accident. She just sat down with ABC's Stephanie Ramos.
34: My doctor, she was hilarious. She was all the way in and she said, "It's been a while since you've been in a relationship, huh?" I said, "What are you looking at?" She said, "Nothing. I can't see past the cobwebs." This bitch!
20: And welcome to Nightline, Lisa Ann Walter. It is so wonderful to have you here. Well,
35: thank you so much.
20: You are an incredible actress, comedian. Many people may remember you from your role in The Parent Trap. You played Lindsay Lohan's nanny there.
35: That's right.
20: You've been a teacher on the ABC hit sitcom Abbott Elementary. And now you have a new Hulu comedy special. You are busy, girl.
35: I am doing a lot. And that's only a portion. But I like to stay busy. And also, you know, Cheryl Lee Ralph is my co-star on Abbott.
20: Yes.
35: And I have a very similar trajectory in that we had a lot of success and then many years of working constantly straight through, but not necessarily on a big hit international show. And we were single moms raising kids in Los Angeles, which is quite expensive.
20: You both play really good friends on the show, but clearly you're good friends.
35: Oh, yes.
20: Off screen. And she introduced you in your comedy special.
35: She is really responsible for this getting done. And it was our goal as work wives, and that was how we, you know, produced under, that we would do this for me first and then hopefully for other female, particularly female comics.
20: Oh,
35: believe
20: fantastic.
35: Me, as women get older, we're extremely funny.
0: Yeah.
35: Because we have to be.
0: And the comedy special is funny. You're funny. It's fantastic. But congratulations on the renewed season of Abbott Elementary.
35: Oh, yes.
0: Going into its sixth season, it is fantastic. You play a teacher who is just loyal, fabulous, no nonsense, Italian American from South Philly.
35: Yep.
0: And it's just so fun to watch. We actually have a clip.
1: What you are not going to do is badmouth Barbara. Or any of my friends for that matter, including Jacob, or they're going to wind up interviewing all of your ex-wives in the documentary called How Morton Went Missing. You got
2: me. Boom! Oh, yeah. I never doubted you for a minute.
35: That was me being loyal.
0: That was
35: and fabulous in South Philly.
0: So going back to the special, the show is called It Was an Accident. And you often talk about this, how showbiz is kind of an accident. You have to
35: just
0: be lucky.
35: Listen.
0: We actually have a clip. Let's take a look. Awesome.
34: I have four kids, two ex-husbands, two kids with each, Julie, because it's like, you know, you don't want anybody to get jealous. The first ex-husband, lovely Jewish guy, turned out we had too much in common. He also liked men.
35: Yeah.
0: So this is very, it's very raw. You joke about sex, divorce, marriage. Everything is in
35: there. And for the first time ever, because back in the day, they used to tell female comics, like, oh, you can't talk about this. Mm. There were about 30 female comics in the country when I started doing stand-up. There were not many mothers, and they would tell us, you can't work blue, you can't use language, we don't let women do that here.
0: So you were able to be real, and you're real in this comedy show.
34: Skims are a devil. Has anybody tried to get into their shapewear called Skims? That's them hating American women. I'm serious. I burst a blood vessel trying to get that thing over my ass. I had to lay down and get help. I had to call out for help.
35: I think the idea of what women can and cannot talk about has changed.
0: Mm-hmm.
35: And certainly,
0: significantly.
35: Yes, and there's a whole movement, if you look online, of what they call female rage. And I'm like, I was doing that before it was popular. Mm-hmm. Women have been doing it, but they just used to burn us as witches. And now we get Hulu's comedy specials.
0: Mm-hmm. Speaking of other firsts, you are in an off-Broadway show, Heather's the Musical.
35: Thank you for bringing that up.
0: Yes.
35: That's so exciting for me. This is a very active role, and I play two characters, so there's a lot of changing of costumes and wigs and running, and it's 8 shows a week. And boy, it helps to be young. The whole cast is 23 years old, and now I'm mother. Now I get to give them unsolicited advice. And because they're not my children, they listen to me. Yeah, it's fantastic.
0: What do you want folks to walk away with after watching your comedy special?
35: In this special, there are things that I have never said on stage before. I will never say again.
34: What I talk about are things that we all think,
35: or like you've heard your crazy aunt say, or you talk about with your favorite best friend or your neighbor. And I just want them to feel what we have in common and what makes us all laugh and what we all enjoy and we can experience together and give us like a brief spot of joy. For God's sake.
0: We need
35: sakes,
0: all the joy we can get right now.
35: A little bit of levity, please.
0: And thank you for bringing the joy.
35: You're welcome.
0: Pleasure to have you. It Was an Accident is available on Hulu right now. Thank you so much, Lisa.
35: Thank you. And tell my son to call me.
0: I will.
35: Okay.
0: Call your mom. Okay.
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13: 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Now play.
20: And finally, the year's Sports Illustrated swimsuit cover model is none other than Hilary Duff. It's tonight's Nightlight.
30: Duff among the four cover models named this year. Alex Earle, Nicole Williams English, and Tiffany Haddish. Hilary Duff, known for her stronger, not smaller mantra, the former teen idol and star of Lizzie McGuire.
32: Are you guys ready for this day?
20: Is now a mom of four and the hit maker of songs that are a little more mature.
36: She loves when she hears you say, you're so mature for your age.
20: Hilary Duff joins the hallowed ranks of supermodels like Cindy Crawford and Tyra Banks, who've graced the cover.
37: So everything that people say about aging is true. You start to like feel better and better as you go. And I'm trying to keep reminding myself that instead of critiquing, like celebrate.
20: She tells the magazine the experience has been, quote, a little bit scary, but also incredibly empowering. And that's Nightline for tonight. You can watch all of our full episodes on Disney Plus and Hulu. We'll see you right back here Monday, same time. Thanks for staying up with us.
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1: I need to make a report. My sister's been missing since yesterday. No one has seen her.
0: What's your sister's name?
1: Susana Morales.
2: When Susana walked out the back gate of Sterling Glen Apartments, there's a sidewalk there that would take her straight to her residence.
3: Where can I see her last known location?
4: Have a screenshot.
3: You have a screenshot?
5: They could see this.
6: From ABC News, I'm Dave Packer. A nearly $2 billion fund could be created by the federal government that would compensate anyone who says they were victimized by the Justice Department under President Biden. It's part of a deal that President Trump has offered in exchange for dropping a lawsuit that he's filed. ABC's Pierre Thomas.
7: Trump filed a lawsuit against the IRS in the early days of his second term over the leak of some of his tax returns several years before. And he filed for $275 million in claims against the Justice Department for investigating him. Sources telling us that Trump is looking to drop his suit in exchange for the creation of a $1.7 billion fund to settle claims from anyone who says they were wronged by the Biden DOJ.
6: President Trump back at the White House after days of talks with China's President Xi. He asked as he walked off Marine One how it went.
8: We made great deals. We did great trade deals. We have great relationships. And a lot of things have happened and you'll be hearing about them. But that was a tremendous success. I think it really was a historic moment. Thank you very much.
6: The man believed to be the mastermind behind 20 terror attacks across the globe. Now in custody of the U.S., federal prosecutors are charging Mohammed al-Saldi, an Iraqi national, for carrying out some attacks allegedly in retaliation for the war in Iran.
9: Prosecutors linked al-Saldi to this stabbing in London that left two Jewish men, including an American citizen, seriously injured. This attempted arson at Bank of New York Mellon in Amsterdam. And this firebombing of a synagogue in North Macedonia.
6: ABC's Aaron Katursky. The search is suspended for the bodies of four divers who died during an underwater cave excursion near the Maldives. Authorities in Italy say that the group of five was attempting to explore caves in at least 160 feet of water below the surface on Thursday. Search teams were called in when the team failed to resurface. The body of another diver has already been recovered. You're listening to ABC News.
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6: Despite an ongoing shortage of air traffic controllers, the FAA has revised its new hiring target downward. According to the new hiring plan, the FAA is hoping to add more than 12,000 controllers to facilities around the U.S. That's down from a prior target of 14,000. Air traffic controller staffing levels are the highest they've been in 6 years, but it's still below a target level, especially as demand for travel has increased post-pandemic. Airlines have also increased their schedules. Colorado Governor Jared Polis has commuted the sentence of a former county elections clerk who was convicted of conspiring to challenge the results of the 2020 election.
12: Tina Peters had been convicted of handing over her county's election software to a person associated with Mike Lindell, the MyPillow CEO and prominent election fraud conspiracy theorist. Governor Jared Polis calls Peters' 9-year sentence extremely unusual and lengthy, and she'll be released on parole next month. Colorado Secretary of State Jenna Griswold says the move will only embolden the election denial movement. Mike Dubusky, ABC News.
6: The Texas Supreme Court rejected a push from state Republicans and Governor Greg Abbott to reprimand the 50 Democratic state lawmakers who fled the state last year in protest of new congressional maps. The justices rejected the argument that the Democrats vacated their offices. The redistricting push in Texas kickstarted efforts in various other states across the country. Dave Packer, ABC News.
5: Because Susana's mother was not able to get in touch with her, she reached out to Esmeralda and her family.
13: She called me asking if Susana was at my house.
2: Susana had actually never come over there.
13: Of course, that's my best friend, so I will back her up. I told her that Susana was leaving while I was able to get enough time to get a hold of Susana.
2: Initially, Esmeralda, being a teenage friend, was trying to cover for Susana.
13: I contacted her, calling her, no response. So I texted her and told her that her mother was looking for her and she better be on her way home before I get in trouble.
5: Susana's mother recalls talking to Esmeralda's mother, who told her Susana was never there.
14: So mom at that point is worried and like, hey, why was my daughter not where she said she was?
1: I remember getting a call from my mom like around 9 or 10 p.m. at night. And she was just asking me if I've heard from Susana or if I had talked to her because she wasn't answering her phone.
5: Susana's mother was continuously contacting people, trying to figure out where Susana might be.
11: She had a very good relationship with her sisters and her mom, so that was not characteristic if she did not get in contact with her mom.
1: I told my mom that maybe Susana's phone had died or that she fell asleep, and I just wait till morning to hear from her.
15: You realize there's something really wrong here.
16: Yo sabía que estaba en peligro.
14: 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Susana's in a moving vehicle, and there's a serious crash.
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15: That's Susie, huh?
11: Sí.
15: Your screenshot.
11: La foto de sus 15.
15: On her 15th birthday? For her quinceañera, what did she want more than anything?
11: Mami, quiero tacos.
15: Tacos.
11: Tacos, Susie.
12: All she wanted was great tacos. She wanted us to buy her a mini quinceañera dress, a pink, sparkly, short quinceañera dress.
14: Susanna was always hanging out with her friends. None of them drove, so they all were young and would walk to each other's house.
13: On July 26, 2022, while Susanna's mother was attempting to locate her and worried about where Susanna was, Susanna's friend Kaya had gotten a notification on her phone through a mobile application on their phone called Live 360.
24: It's an app where you can add people to your circle. You can add friends, family members, and it'll tell you their location.
28: It also provides other safety features, like parents can track their kids. It shows how fast they're driving. It shows if the phone battery's low, things like that.
13: Around 10:30 p.m., Susanna's friend Kaya had gotten a notification on her phone that Susanna's phone had been involved in some kind of crash.
14: Kaya gets what they call a crash alert on her phone. To get a crash alert, there has to be serious force with that phone.
28: Susanna could have potentially been involved in a car accident.
13: Once Kaya got the Live 360 notification crash alert, she contacted Esmeralda.
14: So her friends at that point are worried about Susanna, and Susanna didn't drive.
24: After speaking with Esmeralda, she went out there and checked it out because we were thinking she got into a car accident.
28: They had the location of where the alert was sent from. So they went to that location and started looking for Susanna.
35: I was on the phone with Kaya. My sister had Susanna's phone number. My sister was calling her phone to see maybe we could find it or find any debris of any sort of car crash. But that road and that neighborhood was very quiet that night. So obviously there was no car crash.
14: There's no signs at all of a vehicle crash, no signs of Susanna, and no signs of her phone.
24: She couldn't find any debris or anything, so we just assumed that she was sleeping over at a friend's house, and we slept on it.
36: The next day, I received a terrifying call from my mom, where she was sobbing, and I was like, what happened?
12: My mom called me and told me that she was going to call the police because she hasn't heard from Susanna. And I told her to wait for me, and I left work. I don't think I was really worried until I got the screenshots from the Live 360, and that's when I started panicking. And it basically showed the trip of her walking home, and all of a sudden she goes in the opposite direction in the car. And it was like a notification of Live 360 that Susanna might have been in a crash.
14: She's heading down Singleton Road in the direction of back home. Then we see about 5 minutes later, her direction pattern changed and she's going the exact opposite way away from her house. And here we see she's now driving in a vehicle at a top speed of 40 miles an hour. Ultimately, we get the crash alert at that location.
1: That's the last known location where Susanna phones Pings.
12: Once we got the screenshots, we realized that Susanna had gone to a different friend's house.
13: She actually had gone to her friend Alyssa and Kelly's apartment complex.
6: Kelly is a girl that Susanna's mom, for whatever reason, didn't like.
28: She didn't want Susanna to be around certain friends because she believed they were a bad influence. Susanna knew that her mom was going to say no about her going to Kelly's house. So she asked, can I go to Esmeralda's house? So that's where Maria thought she was going to go. But instead, she ended up going to Kelly's house, which she lived in the Sterling Glen Apartments.
13: The Sterling Glen Apartments, a fairly typical apartment complex for that area. A lot of different buildings that have multiple apartment units in them. There is a clubhouse and a pool. Because of the crime in the area, they also employ a courtesy officer to help patrol the area.
6: The family have at this point reached out to all of their friends of Susanna. No one knows where she is, so they reach out to the Gwinnett County Police and make a report.
16: My sister's been missing since yesterday.
17: How old is your sister?
16: 16.
17: Okay. Is your mom or dad there?
16: Yes.
17: I'll have an officer out there as soon as possible to meet with you and your mom, okay?
16: Okay, thank you so much.
28: Maria speaks Spanish, so just to have that clear communication, if we can, we send officers that speak Spanish.
18: Buenos días.
19: Mi hija ayer a las 6 de la tarde se fue de su amiga según y su teléfono está apagado.
20: Her friend has her on like 360, know that is?
18: Mm-hmm.
20: But it's not like renewing her location.
12: And once the officer arrived at the house, we were just letting them know what was going on, that Susanna hadn't made home since last night and she wasn't answering any calls.
18: So where can I see her last known location?
20: On screenshot.
12: We were showing him the screenshots from the Life 360 and all the messages that we had, and they asked us to send that to them, so we did.
21: When you're looking at the 360 of her being in a car, it can be someone took her, or it can be that she ran away.
6: Whose car is she in? What happened? Is she okay?
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9: 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The Emmy nominations are in, and ABC News is the most nominated broadcast news network with 47 Emmy nominations for excellence and winner of a prestigious Peabody Award. 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

0: My name is Xavier Biggers. I've been in policing for 20 years. I've always wanted to be a police officer since I was 5 years old. At the time of Susana Morales' disappearance, my title was a sergeant over at the Special Victims Unit. Initially, I had nothing other than what the officers on scene had given me.
1: You showed him something on your phone?
2: La foto. La foto de Susie.
3: ¿Qué tenía puesto cuando se fue?
4: Eso se miraba allá.
5: Jeans, a yellow tank top. They show Susana's hair.
0: She had black fingernails. That's something that stood out as something descriptive for her.
2: Y quería ver si me podía ayudar como a localizar su teléfono.
3: Todavía no podemos hacer eso.
2: No.
3: Solo que yo puedo hacer ahorita es el reporte inicial diciendo que ya no ha estado aquí.
6: They gave us a report number.
7: Good morning, GPS.
3: Good morning. I need to list a juvenile missing.
0: When Susana's mother called us to report her missing, she was put on the system by the officer that made the report as a missing person. On that day, I was the on-call sergeant. They called me and let me know that they went door-to-door trying to get more information about her disappearance. They went to Sterling Glen Apartments, where Kelly lives.
8: Hello.
6: Hello.
0: They spent about a good 3 to 4 hours at that apartment complex looking for her.
6: She
8: here?
6: She's working right now.
0: And they actually spoke with Kelly and talked with her.
8: You know why we're here?
6: What's it about?
8: Her missing girl. What can you tell us about her?
6: She left me at 10, and then there was something there. Like, it's so strange.
9: Susana ended up walking over to her friend Kelly and Alyssa's home at the apartment complex.
10: We were actually able to locate social media videos that were taken of Susana and her friends that day.
11: We were doing a belly piercing, just taking videos.
12: We were just hanging out. We ended up walking to the back of the gate to the apartments, and then I just said goodbye.
9: Around 10 p.m., Kelly said that she took Susana to the exit of the Sterling Glen Apartments on Singleton Road.
10: Singleton Road is located in a pretty populated area. There are residential areas as well as businesses. Even at night, there's a lot of foot traffic as well as vehicles.
5: Susana had walked on that road numerous times, so she was familiar with it.
9: However, once you pass the businesses, it is a very dark walk back to Susana's house.
0: This is where Kelly basically walked Susana out to the back gate, and Susana went home this way from the back gate. From Sterling Glen Apartments to Susana home is probably only about a 15-minute walk.
10: To get home, Susana would have exited the Sterling Glen Apartments through the back gate, taken a left on Singleton Road, and then traveled down Singleton Road and taken a left onto Santa Ana Drive, where her home was located. I was a homicide detective with Gwinnett County Police at the time of Susana Morales' disappearance. I worked on the same floor as the Special Victims Unit. I heard them talking about it. So, of course, I jumped in and I was asking questions. There was something up with this that wasn't a typical case. Somewhere after she walked past this parking lot, her phone changed directions and began going back towards the Sterling Glen Apartments at a speed that's consistent with her being in a vehicle. And within less than a mile, a crash alert was received.
0: So this is the direction the 360 application was showing. Susana was going in at 40 miles per hour. Then this is the area that it pretty much crashes out in roundabout here. We checked to see if there were any accidents in that area. There was no accidents reported in that area.
5: Given that there's no actual evidence of a car crash, our assumption is that her phone is thrown out the window out of a moving vehicle and that the phone is damaged or broken to cause the crash alert.
0: When you're looking at the 360 of her being in a car, you can see it from both ways. And I saw it from both ways. It can be someone took her, or it can be that she ran away. So

0: looking for her. They needed to do something. Susanna's nowhere to be found. They go out, they start canvassing.
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5: They were always smiling and happy. He treated her like a princess.
6: Just seemed like this was the one.
7: But then things took a turn for the worse.
8: He was not who he said he was.
6: It was just one big lie. I was just almost speechless.
7: The man she's known for 16 years, it's a complete...

0: complete stranger.
1: Could he be violent? Could he kill her?
2: I don't understand that level of deceit.
3: ABC News, I'm Dave Packer. Sources tell us that President Trump is expected to drop his $10 billion lawsuit against the IRS. They say this would be in exchange for the creation of a $1.7 billion fund to compensate allies who claim they were wrongfully targeted by the Biden administration. House Democratic Caucus Chairman Pete Aguilar.
4: This is ridiculous, but this is exactly, you know, who he is. Somehow, he'll find a way to try to pay himself in addition to, you know, some of the 1,500 insurrectionists who he pardoned for trying to take over the Capitol here.
3: President Trump back at the White House after days of talks with China's President Xi. The U.S. Supreme Court has denied Virginia Democrats' request to stay the Supreme Court decision that invalidated a voter-approved redistricting effort. The Texas Supreme Court rejecting a push from state Republicans and Governor Greg Abbott to reprimand the 50 Democratic state senators who fled the state last year during...
5: Can't live by their own, something that will have exigent circumstances for us to find this person. She's 16, right? Yeah, let me make a couple phone calls.
6: After filing the police report, we said that we weren't going to wait. We had to do something. And so using the screenshots that we had, we kind of retraced her steps.
7: We started looking for her in the exact point where the app shows where the incident was.
8: The ping hit in this area right here. Her family came here, and it was unfortunate that this was not the location where Susanna was at. It was just the last area where her cell phone pinged at.
6: We tried to retrace her steps that we thought that she would take. So we started at Kelly's apartment.
9: Nosotros fuimos prácticamente las detectives.
10: You were the detectives.
9: Sí, andábamos siempre buscando, investigando, preguntando.
11: They needed to do something. Susanna's nowhere to be found. They go out, they start canvassing as well.
6: We were asking all the businesses to see if they had any cameras, and we got to a daycare. The camera system that that place had, it was super old, so it was like an hour ahead or behind.
10: I'll tell you the time it is.
6: At first, we couldn't get anything until he went back to the right hour. We saw Susanna.
10: That is her.
6: That's her. We're like, oh my God, that's her, that's her.
11: In the video, Susanna's wearing the yellow tank top, jeans, and white Crocs.
12: She's alone. There's no cars near her, no strangers.
13: She appeared to be walking toward the direction of her home, and that nothing was wrong at that moment.
14: Susanna walked this way. She walked past the cameras coming right there. She walked down this pathway here.
6: Once we saw that, our mind was thinking that maybe she got kidnapped, she's being raped, she's trafficking. We just thought about the worst.
9: Ahora sí se la llevaron de ahí entonces.
6: It was a bad feeling because we knew for sure something had happened because she was on the way home.
10: How did you feel?
9: Fue más la angustia y porque dije yo si ella iba a mi niña alguien se la llevó. Yo siento que ella me había gritado, mami, ayúdame, pero no estuve ahí.
11: You have to look at, was she abducted?
14: We have close to 40 to 50 missing persons reports in our system a month. And I would say majority of those, they come back home within the first week. All hands are on deck when it comes to a person that's been abducted versus someone is just being missing. Because you have to show that foul play is actually involved. And at that time, we didn't have any information that Susanna was abducted by anyone. However, I had taken the case as a personal matter, and I was looking for her like someone had taken her. My daughter's 16 at the time when this occurred. I looked at this as if she was my daughter, because every day I saw my daughter, I saw her. So I was working harder every day because

0: I came over here to the extra storage space knowing that Susanna was continuing her walk, but unfortunately the video camera only caught the brush at the bottom of here. It didn't capture the sidewalk. We actually checked the bus's cameras during that time frame when she went missing. We didn't see any footage of her on any of the buses. At Sterling Glen Apartments, the only cameras that they have are on top of the building. Those are considered like live feed cameras, which means live feed, not recording.
1: Once Susanna was reported missing and nobody was able to find any location for her or any information about where she had gone, Susanna's family and her friends and the community began to launch a campaign to try and find Susanna.
2: We decided we would make these big posters and saying, have you seen her? Can you please call this number? And we were posting all over social media. I remember I got a call from this woman. She was saying, I have your sister, I have your sister. In that moment, my heart dropped.
0: Especially nowadays with social media, people do things to make you feel like a moment of hope and false hope. And that's what happened.
2: It was just them messing with me.
3: Unfortunately, there are evil people out there and they prey on this.
4: The family is begging and pleading with anyone to find Susanna.
5: We just don't know what happened. We don't know if she got picked up. We don't know if she got lost. She wouldn't just go out and like not tell us.
6: This was a case that grabbed so much attention. You're talking about a teenager and all of a sudden she goes missing. It blows your mind.
3: We did receive a lot of tips from people who were genuine and did care and tried to give potential sightings of her.
7: One tip brings her family to the brink.
4: Someone saw Susanna's bright curly hair at a hotel.
7: Police are dispatched to the scene. What do they find?
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2: Get a tip at 2 in the morning. We would be out looking for her at 2 in the morning. I remember that we would get a lot of, like, sightings of her. And so we would always go and check out.
4: At one point, a tip comes in that someone saw Susanna's bright, curly hair at a hotel.
2: And when we went, we were just, like, driving around the hotel. And then in one of the windows, we saw like a silhouette of two women, and one had super curly hair. And we were like for sure that it was Susanna. So we called the police.
0: We had officers go to the hotel because they were actually waiting in the parking lot saying that Susanna was actually there.
2: They were taking forever to get there. And once the police got there, they went inside and they were able to talk to one of the women that was there. But the lady that had left was the one with curly hair. And so we were like, oh my God, what if that was her? So we were left with that doubt if that lady was her or not.
0: They never gave up hope, and I lived off their hope. After my 8 hours of work, I would still spend 2 to 3 more extra hours doing, I would call it Susanna time. Just driving around just to seeing if I could see Susanna sitting on a stoop or sitting at the playground. Hoping that I would possibly see her just walking down the sidewalk. my car doesn't really look like, I mean, a police car. So I would actually go in plain clothes and just like camp out at some of these hotels. And after a while, some of the criminals who do a lot of prostitution started noticing who I was. This is the RV camp. Someone said that they had thought they saw a sighting of her over here. And then I just got into a routine that I would do the exact same thing. And I would go from the hotels to here, to the businesses, to the apartment complex, to Sterling Glen. I just kept doing the exact same thing over and over because I just felt that if I didn't do it, that would be the day that someone saw her.
2: It was a super hard time. I was honestly really just trying to be strong for my mom.
1: Él decidió que desapareció mi vida. Por decir así, se acabó.
3: The longer that Susanna remained missing, the bigger of a story this became in the local community.
5: It's been more than a month since anyone in Susanna Morales' family has heard from the 16-year-old.
6: This flyer is all across Norcross and Gwinnett County. Today, Gwinnett police said they can't find her alone.
7: Honestly, we're just tired of not knowing. That's like the hardest part.
2: But our goal was just to make sure that everybody knew her face. If anybody were testing her, they would call us.
5: Gwinnett police on Monday said they have exhausted all options and need the public's help to find her. The Meadow Creek High student is not believed to be in any danger.
7: What's the evidence for them to think that? Or do they have evidence that show otherwise?
8: While we're going through the fall, police don't have any updates on it.
2: And during that time, I was pregnant. I couldn't eat, I couldn't sleep. All I did was cry. I got pregnant to the point I couldn't do anything. And so mainly I felt guilt for not being able to look for her more.
3: As the investigation began to month after month turn up no results, the Special Victims Unit turned the case over to the Homicide Unit.
8: What's interesting about this case is there's a team with the First 48 TV show that was embedded with police during this investigation into this disappearance of a teenage girl.
9: SVU's been working a missing juvenile case for going actually 6 months today. I was asked to come in and assist.
10: And I just got kind of pushy, I guess. Not in a bad way. I just kind of hijacked the case.
0: Carter is just, she's a warrior, and she knows she just have a knack for stuff.
10: There was zero communication coming from Susanna after that crash alert. Literally zero activity, nothing. She's a teenager. That's unheard of.
2: We did have hope that somebody new was coming to the case, and hopefully they were able to see something that nobody else saw.
10: I started from scratch. We took metal detectors where her phone was last seen on Live 360 and attempted to locate it.
9: We're just gonna check the center median. I really wanna find this. We didn't find the phone. We just tried.
10: I spoke to friends, I spoke to family.
0: You treat this just like a real homicide case, not just a person just walked away. Everyone is now considered a suspect at this point.
3: Throughout those investigations, the police realized that absolutely none of them had any information whatsoever as to Susanna's disappearance.
10: So I asked for another media release to be sent out just to keep her name relevant. And we had no suspects at that time. We don't know who's watching.
11: This is 16-year-old Susanna Morales, a teenager who's been missing since summer. Cell phone data and cameras show her last known location was in Gwinnett County, walking home.
0: We needed either someone come forward with some information or Susanna come home.
11: If you have information, please call Gwinnett County Police.
3: And then within about 2 weeks or so, we had a break in the case.
12: I received a call saying, "Did you hear the news? They found your sister."
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16: Nobody expected to still be looking for her.
17: Gwinnett County Police Department out of leads.
18: They said they have exhausted all options.
17: Looking for this missing high school student.
10: We had the meeting where it was decided like I would kind of take over the case. And then we just started doing all these other search warrants. And we got a call.
19: Gwinnett County 911, what's the location of the emergency?
3: He was driving. He noticed on the side of Highway 316 a trail that went into the woodline. He had a small kind of off-road vehicle, and he liked to adventure and find different trails. And so he took that trail down the side of Highway 316. He ultimately said that he got a phone call, got out and began to walk around the woods as he was on the phone.
20: I was just out walking through the woods off the side of 316, but I found a human skull.
19: Hey, we're going to have an officer head out that way.
21: No, bro.
22: A patrol officer sent to check out those remains.
21: Yes.
22: The immediate assumption is, hey, it's probably an animal, it's a skull.
23: 434, we're just about a half mile.
24: Let's go.
25: Oh, it's going. How are you doing?
24: I'm good. Just that way, a little walk. Just a couple hundred yards.
25: Want to show us?
24: Sure.
22: Officers arrive and they meet the man who made the 911 call from the side of the highway, and he kind of leads them into the woods where he found it.
25: Is it off like this road, or is it a little bit ways off?
24: Oh, right up over here.
10: There's no stores. There's no real residences. It's just literally the side of a highway. It's not a place that people normally would pull over and just walk around, or there's no reason for someone to be there.
26: 315 out in Hopeful.
22: We see on that officer's body cam, when he gets there, the officer sees a skull. And the remains are too big to be a small animal, and it's clearly they are human.
24: And there's more. I walked straight that way, and there's a few more
25: over there. Step back a little bit. We're going to see how far we got to cordon this off. I got some tape in the back of my car, too.
3: So the Gwinnett County Police Department confirmed that they did appear to be human remains. And so the Gwinnett County Medical Examiner, Homicide Unit, and Crime Scene Specialist responded to the area.
27: We were called out because a citizen discovered skeletal remains. This is just all wooded. There's nothing out here.
24: You want to go get your phone?
25: Yeah.
27: This general area right here is where the remains were located.
24: This is going to be all night.
25: Yeah.
24: It's going to be several hours.
27: The first thing that I saw when I got here was a human skull on the ground.
24: Right now they're collecting some of the larger bones of the foot. We've retrieved a significant portion of the skeleton. The skull's complete. There's no clothing. There's no wallet. There's no, you know, possessions, no effects.
22: Police look, and there's absolutely nothing to identify the person. Not even any indication if they're male or female, adult, child, nothing.
28: I have not seen any sharp force injuries to the bones.
24: Right now, we don't have a cause of death. We don't have an identity.
28: Looking at it, the gross plates is not fused.
19: She said tibia younger, 17, 18-ish.
24: The first words from the forensic pathologist when she sees what we have are, do you have any missing teenage girls?
22: So the medical examiner, Dr. Terry, she's able to tell that they're female And that is when red flags start going off in our heads. Could this be Susanna?
27: As we were sifting through the topsoil and recovering some of the small bones of the hands, one of the medical examiner investigators, he recovered some fingernails.
1: We found some fingernails.
2: It was pink, but it was peeled off of them, right?
19: Yeah, like the black.
24: This started missing.
27: As soon as I saw the nail polish on the fingernails, I recalled.
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27: Shoes on. That was immediately suspicious.
3: By the time the medical examiner processed the scene, it was completely dark in the middle of the woods. Our immediate concern at that point was trying to verify if, in fact, these were Susanna.
22: Could it really be Susanna? All of our hearts break because, of course, we still hope she's alive.
27: I made arrangements to have uniformed officers out here so that there would be the bodies all night guarding this perimeter, making sure that no evidence could be tampered with, to come back out here the next day to search for additional items, just because it was too dark to perform that thorough of a search.
1: Hey, y'all hold up.
23: Recruits found a gun.
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30: Hello.
4: Wherever we are.
30: Welcome home. 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
30: Hi.

0: AMA. It's an invitation to come together. Brighten your morning.
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9: From ABC News, I'm Dave Packer. Colorado's governor is giving a break to a convicted felon who's serving time for election tampering. Disgraced former Mesa County clerk Tina Peters was sentenced to 9 years for orchestrating a security breach. Prosecutors said she was motivated by a false conspiracy theory about the 2020 election. Governor Jared Polis telling ABC affiliate KMGH he did believe she was sentenced too harshly.
10: In the case of Tina Peters, it really is about the disparate sentence. It's a commutation. I've never considered pardoning her. To be clear, she committed a crime, deserves to be a convicted felon.
9: On social media, President Trump posting "Free Tina." Sources tell ABC News President Trump's expected to drop his $10 billion lawsuit against the IRS.
11: Trump filed the lawsuit against the IRS in the early days of his second term over the leak of some of his tax returns several years before. And he filed for $275 million in claims against the Justice Department for investigating him. Sources telling us that Trump is looking to drop his suit in exchange for the creation of a $1.7 billion fund to settle claims from anyone who says they were wronged by the Biden DOJ.
9: ABC's Pierre Thomas. President Trump back in Washington after days of talks with Chinese President Xi Jinping. But while the White House is touting few agreements, questions remain on whether China is fully on board. President Trump says she offered to help push Iran to reopen the Strait of Hormuz and said China would not give Iran military equipment. Former Biden-era U.S. Ambassador to China, Nicholas Burns.
12: President Trump was right to press this issue. China has a lot of leverage on Iran. China wants the strait to open. It does not want Iran to be the toll keeper in that strait. And so now it's time for China to use that leverage. Whether they will or not, I'm just not sure.
9: The Supreme Court Friday rejecting Virginia's bid to restore a congressional map that voters approved. It would have given Democrats a chance to pick up four seats in the closely divided U.S. House of Representatives. 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
9: Volunteer firefighters in Maine battled a fire and explosion at a lumber mill on Friday. There were 11 injuries, all firefighters, but the employees at the mill made it out okay.
15: We're in Waldo County, made up of all volunteers, and what I saw was professional firefighting efforts. I saw everybody working hand in hand to pull hose lines, to move apparatus, and to put water on the fire.
9: Fire Marshal Sean Essler, the cause of the fire under investigation. Some severe weather will roll into parts of the Midwest and South this weekend.
16: Into tomorrow, the threat shifts south and west into eastern Colorado and central Iowa. By Sunday, now we're really ramping it up from north central Oklahoma out to Minnesota. By Monday, another active day with severe storms from north Texas all the way to the western Great Lakes, watching cities like Wichita and Omaha over to Des Moines. The threat will linger into Tuesday. Heat out ahead of the storm right here in New York, 90s by Tuesday and Wednesday.
9: ABC News meteorologist Lee Goldberg. All right, we're sorry to do this to you.
17: 1-877 Cars for Kids.
9: Yeah, there it is. The Cars for Kids jingle. That's the one that seems to get stuck in your head. It's not airing anywhere in California anymore. That after a judge ruled in favor of a plaintiff who accused the nonprofit of false advertising. The suit alleges that Cars for Kids didn't allocate funds to underprivileged kids in California, but instead funded a group that provides Jewish summer camps and programs for teenagers in New York and New Jersey. Cars for Kids calls the ruling deeply flawed. Dave Packer, ABC News.
1: School here in Gwinnett County.
4: Me and Miles Bryant grew up since I was in elementary school. We were best friends. He was kind of nerdy. He wore glasses. He liked me. He wasn't my type. So I just kind of threw him into the friend zone.
5: Miles played football at Burtmore High School. He was a running back.
1: His number was 23.
5: He would post highlight videos of himself to his Huddle account. He's an ROTC in high school. He joins the Army National Guard. Miles was very proud of his National Guard service. He posted photos of himself in his uniform on social media.
1: He always wanted to be a police officer.
18: Detective Carter began to review that report of the missing weapon, believing that it was very possible somebody had stolen this gun and used it to abduct Susanna.
19: What's up, man?
20: Hey, Mr. Bryant.
19: What's
20: up? No, you're good.
21: At that point, that's when we pull that body cam video on the gun reported missing.
19: So yesterday, so I can't find my wallet. And then this morning, I looked on my floorboard and the my Glock 19 holster.
20: Right.
19: So, oh, I hate to say it, I think I left my through. They ain't smashed the window or nothing. Around, left my door unlocked.
21: Miles Bryant reports that from his personal vehicle, his own truck, his wallet is taken and his gun is taken.
19: I looked down this morning and saw my holster. I said, I can't find my wallet. My holster's there. My gun and holster is never separate, you know?
20: Okay. Either way, I'll list it in the truck just to say it's on the report.
19: Yeah. I don't really care about, you know, the detective, stuff like that. I just want to be on the
18: We found it very odd that Mr. Bryant would not want detectives to follow up on a stolen gun report.
21: Hey, I just want to document this, but you don't need to send it to detectives. You don't need to investigate that. That's unheard of.
20: If you need anything, hit me up. I'm more than willing to talk to you.
19: Cool, man. Appreciate it, bro.
20: Hey, hopefully you find your wallet. It's not actually...
19: Yeah, I know.
18: When the police department discovered that he was a police officer, they didn't want to believe that he was necessarily involved in this. But at the same time, it was very difficult to figure out and to think about how his gun could have ended up in the woods where Susanna was last located, 22 miles away from where he lived.
22: I was like hardcore at that point. We need to talk to this person because they're definitely going to have information or some kind of involvement.
20: We're literally talking to everyone here. So we got no leads, man. We're just trying to...
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32: Myself and Detective Carter went and got the dental records for Susanna. The medical examiner was able to match them up and actually told us that it was Susanna.
33: Me and Carter, we just sat there and cried for about 10 minutes. Because we didn't want to believe that it was her.
22: We're about to go make death notification to the family. I'm not looking forward to it, but it has to be done. Break the horrible news. You guys want to go inside for a second?
34: Yeah.
35: I remember going to my mom's house to wait for the police, so I know Biggers and Carter were coming, and then that's when they informed us that they had found her remains.
36: And I was like, what? They found my sister.
35: I remember Granda hearing my mom screaming. And I was in shock. I was like, that can't be true. Like, that can't be true.
32: My mom literally just fell to the ground. Her soul just left her body. That's the hardest thing that I've ever done, and to this day, it's still, obviously you can see that it still stick with me.
37: La peor noticia que le mata uno como madre desde que Susana desapareció. Yo siento que no hay alegría en mi corazón. Amo a mis hijas, pero algo se murió dentro de mí.
21: Unfortunately, because of the way the body was disposed of, we have no indication of what happened to Susanna.
18: But what the medical examiner also determined very quickly was that there was also absolutely no evidence of any clothing that had been on Susanna prior to her being left there. And that was significant because with an accidental death, it would be very unlikely, nearly, you know, unheard of for Susanna to not be dressed, to not be clothed. And so that immediately told us that we suspected this was a homicide.
38: Investigators in Gwinnett County just told us human remains found along Highway 316, that's in Gwinnett County, are those of a 16-year-old girl who disappeared in July.
35: I remember Carter promising me that she would find out what happened and who did it.
39: Looking at Miles, we're kind of wondering, you know,
1: what his involvement may have been. Is he a true victim and had his gun stolen and whoever stole it is responsible, you know, for maybe taking Susanna? Or is this a ruse to distance himself from his gun being located out in the woods where the remains were found?
18: They then obtained a search warrant for Mr. Bryant's cellular phone records.
4: We just got phone records back on our suspect. He is in the wood line at 1 a.m., which is 3 hours later after Susanna goes missing.
21: Now, Miles Bryant was a police officer. He had two phones, a personal cell phone and a work cell phone. Both phones put him in that location, and he's in the same location at the same time as Susanna's remains.
22: Oh, I wanted to go arrest him. I wanted to go arrest Miles, like, right away. I wanted to leave that night and go get him because it was alarming. I'm like, he's in a position of power. I'm like, we can't just leave him like this. But this is a cop involved in this. We need to make sure we handle this correctly.
1: I went out there and just waited for him to walk outside, and we just approached him asking for his help for our investigation on Susanna.
5: Hey, man, what's up? You doing all right?
7: We're just out here. We're trying to look for anybody helping us out with that missing girl.
5: Oh.
7: Yeah. You're the courtesy officer or something?
5: Yes, sir.
7: Cool, man. You know anything about that?
5: Yeah, no, I don't.
1: Miles' response to the information he had about Susanna was a little surprising. He should be more informed with what's going on in his complex if he's a good courtesy officer.
5: You know, you got some time for us to come up to our headquarters and just talk about it, of, you know, what you see on a daily basis and stuff like that?
1: Yeah, so at that time, there was no arrest warrants for Miles, so he really needed to come voluntarily. So we kind of just urged him that we needed his help.
5: Yeah, that would be today?
7: Yeah.
1: Yeah.
5: Now? I have to go meet my girlfriend and not work with her.
7: Okay.
5: What time's work at?
7: 4.
5: Yeah, it should be. We're literally talking to everyone here. Okay. We got no leads, man. We're just trying to document everything. That's all we are.
7: No problem.
5: Okay? You can get up front seat, all right, ma'am?
7: Oh, yeah, we'll get you up there. Knock this out.
21: We don't put him in the back of a patrol car. We actually let him sit up front in the police car, trying to make him feel comfortable. Make him see, hey, we're just police officers, one-on-one, friends, talking to each other.
1: So we brought Miles up here. He sat in this chair here, and we interviewed him.
5: Hey, how you doing?
22: In the interview room, we have seats where we put certain people, like where a detective sit, where a suspect sits. We let him sit in a detective seat. We didn't change anything. We wanted him to be as comfortable as possible.
9: I'm Detective Carter. I'm Lee Domus. I'm going to get a lot of work with this case, so I got to start working a little bit more.
18: So Detective Carter obviously wanted to build a rapport with him. They're both working for the same goal, trying to accomplish the same thing, and that's find a missing girl.
9: Have you ever seen her? Mm-mm. She used to be over here quite a bit.
7: Oh, okay. I recognized the picture. I recognized it.
22: So the initial plan for the interview, again, just go in there, be relaxed, ask him very open and did questions. I asked him about his gun. Have you heard anything about the gun? And I played dumb.
9: I know that your gun was stolen. Do you know if it was located or anything yet?
7: No, I've heard anything.
9: I haven't run it yet. We probably need to check that.
22: And then at one point when I think I got as much information as I probably could get from him with just being super casual, I dropped that one bomb.
9: Basically, my sergeant did confirm, so we did find your gun.
7: Yeah.
9: Actually, yeah. You watched the news. You know we found Savannah. But there was actually a gun found out there, too.
7: For real?
9: Yeah. You've been shaking.
7: Yeah. It's crazy, you know? I told you you were coming up. You know, we wanted your help and everything, and your hands were shaking in my car.
10: All right.
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0: Wherever we are.
2: Welcome home.
3: It's good to be home.
0: It feels like home.
6: Hi. When's the last time we dropped our things and went? Woke up somewhere that we both never been. Growing up doesn't mean
3: getting. Good morning. Older. How are you?
0: At the start of the day, letting us into your home. Putting the good
8: Thank you.
0: In your morning.
2: Man, it's good to be home.

0: GMA. It's an invitation to come together.
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0: Brighten your morning.
2: I'm George, how are you?
0: And the day ahead.
3: Good morning, America!
4: Yeah! Does anyone else hear that?
5: I hear what?
6: That's the best compliment I've ever gotten.
7: I'm gonna cry for the first time in my entire life.
8: I give you all A pluses. A plus.
9: What an astute observation.
4: I was just getting to the good part.
10: Stay calm, Mr. Johnson. You're gonna freak the kids out.
11: Oh my God, hurry up!
12: This girl is on fire.
13: Is there anything about Pat Summitt fans would not know?
14: This is where my basketball career started.
15: Hard to believe, isn't it?
16: I had to work a lot harder. I had a lot more responsibility.
17: She could coach any team.
18: Pat put it out there that women can do whatever they want to do. She was such a radical. She saw beyond basketball.
17: How do you beat Pat Summitt? You don't.
19: What else do you need in your life?
20: Just more time.
21: She's on fire.
22: We had not disclosed prior to the interview with Mr. Bryant that we had found a firearm near Susanna's body. So he learned that for the first time sitting there in the interview room.
23: That's crazy. I found my gun.
24: And it's the same serial number. He just verified it.
23: It's crazy.
24: I know. So help me walk through it a little bit. Do you know where she was found?
23: 316 somewhere.
25: At that point, when I told him we found his gun, he does start shaking a little bit more.
23: That's crazy. I found my gun.
24: So,
23: today is involved?
24: I mean, that's a crazy coincidence.
23: Yeah.
24: Because I think it got stolen from you the same day, so it's probably someone that was walking around out there.
23: Yeah.
24: Just try to think hard with me.
23: Did you know her at all? Morales? Nothing? Nothing at all.
24: Look, your gun was found there.
23: Yeah.
24: You know how this goes. We have to do, like, this, that, and the third to do everything. Which we did. We did our due diligence.
23: Yeah.
24: So I did get your phone record.
23: Mm-hmm.
24: So I knew you were already up there.
23: Mm-hmm.
24: So kind of tell, you were there for a little while.
26: So once Miles was confronted with the phone records, he changed his story to say that he got in this crazy chase fight with his girlfriend.
23: I remember that part. She tried to chase me. My girlfriend tried to chase me with her car. Yeah, I mean, I was driving and I was still in our area. I remember I was driving. She tried to chase me. Yeah, like the Jerry Springer episode. Yeah.
25: His story went from there's no reason I would be there, I'm never there, to, oh yeah, actually I was there. And I stopped and pulled over, and I was on the phone.
23: Going up towards Orange River. I think, yeah, oh man, that sounds bad. It is over by 316.
24: I mean, you're saying that's bad. I mean, Lawrenceville's big. You're saying that's bad. You mean the area where...
23: Yeah, because I'm gonna be honest, I'm a police officer, okay? So
24: yeah.
23: My gun was found in that area, you know. Technically was in that area, stuff like that, you know. So,
24: I mean,
23: it sounds bad, but man.
26: Miles ultimately, you know, says that he admits that he was out there. He kind of has to because his phone put him out there, but he said he doesn't get out of his vehicle, doesn't do anything in the woods.
24: Why were you in the woods?
23: I was in the woods.
24: You were in the woods.
23: I was not in the woods.
24: You were. You're not helping me out much, man.
23: I know.
25: Interviewing him was just so frustrating because this poor girl didn't deserve this. Like, she didn't. And I just wanted him to take responsibility and actually tell us what happened instead of deflecting and trying to say that he had nothing to do with it. So I say, okay. I'm like, this isn't working with me. I said, fine, we're going to take a break.
23: Just feels good. All right.
25: He's not gonna come off of it. You wanna try?
23: Yeah.
25: Maybe it's because I'm a female, because he doesn't respect females.
26: We decided, you know, we were kind of running into dead ends interviewing Miles, and that's when me and Sergeant Poppy decided to come in and just get more aggressive with him.
27: Sergeant Poppy, I'm Carter's supervisor. So.
26: A confessional was gonna be huge in this case because without a manner of death, we needed Miles to tell us how he killed her. We just decided to take an aggressive approach and just tell him that he was essentially just full of.
27: And at the end of the day, you can't give us any information on why your gun is there and why you're there for an extended period of time.
0: in the same spot that her body was found?
23: I don't know. I was by myself the entire night besides when my girlfriend was chasing me.
27: That's not a good answer. And your girlfriend's going to tell us she was chasing you that night.
23: Yeah, she remembered.
25: I then speak to his girlfriend on the phone to confirm whether she was chasing him that night or not.
1: Quick question. You said you caught him cheating that night. You weren't chasing him?
25: But she said she never chased him.
2: Oh, your girlfriend
27: says absolutely not. She did not chase you that night.
23: She did not chase me?
27: That's what she said.
26: So I even, you know, told Miles that I thought he was, you know, lying about his gun being stolen, telling him that he was trying to distance himself from the crime, and he just denied everything.
0: I think you dropped your gun. She could find it. You gave up and left.
23: No. She didn't.

0: drove around, man.
1: We tell him, look, dude, you're under arrest.
2: Go ahead, stand up for me. Yep.
1: We get his phone, we get his passwords, and he is transported to the jail.
0: Oh, can't, bro, I cannot go to jail. I'm weird.
1: At that time, because we weren't 100% sure on the cause of death and we were still looking for additional evidence, we charged him with false report of a crime. You can't just go to a judge and say, well, I just know it, I just feel it. You know, we have to come with some evidence.
3: We started investigating Miles Bryan's past, and there starts to be a bunch of weird behavior with women.
4: We began to realize who Mr. Bryant really was under the surface, and it was this repeated pattern all involving young women.
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16: Hard to believe in.
17: I had to work a lot harder. 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
18: She could coach any team.
19: Pat put it out there that women can do whatever they want to do. 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She saw beyond basketball.
18: How do you beat Pat Summitt? You don't.
20: What else do you need in your life?
21: 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She's on fire.
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23: Did you know the average person could contain up to 7 grams of microplastics in their brain? Next week, how do you keep the plastics out of your body? 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

0: The funeral was very surprising, seeing a lot of community together. 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
1: Yo creo de que cada uno de nosotros tenemos una reflexión en este día.
2: And that quinceañera dress was the one she was buried in.
3: Sí, ese vestido decidí ponérselo sobre sus restos. Y ya le puse su vestido y con ese se fue.
0: All I could do was cry and cry. The most emotional part about the funeral was is hearing my mom cry out justice for Susie to the Lord.
4: Susana Morales' family got a call from investigators just hours after laying her to rest Monday.
2: ¿Y cuándo fue la primera vez que oíste el nombre Miles Bryant? The first time you heard the name Miles Bryant?
3: Estábamos nosotros terminando el servicio de sepultarla cuando recibimos la llamada que tenía noticias para nosotros. Y fuimos a la oficina de la policía y ahí fue la primera vez que escuchamos el nombre de él.
4: 22-year-old Miles Bryant started the day as an officer with Doraville Police. Now he's behind bars, off the job, and linked to the disappearance of a dead teen.
5: I got search warrants and conducted forensic downloads on his cell phones and then began reviewing that data. I was able to show and put him out there based on his activity logs on his cell phone.
6: Yeah, like how quickly are you moving your steps and stuff like that? At 1:20 a.m., he traveled 381 meters, 1:31, 140 meters, 1:41, 373 meters.
5: Technology is amazing. In a cell phone, you can see how many steps somebody takes. You can see their heart rate, get their location.
6: Do you know where she was found?
5: So when Miles told us, he was just sitting in the truck.
6: Yeah. Do you ever go in the woods and stuff out there?
7: In the woods, no.
5: He was actually dumping Susanna's body in the woods and then losing his gun and freaking out because he can't find his gun because it's pitch black out there.
6: That's him running around.
8: Where's my gun?
6: Yep.
8: Looking for his gun.
9: It's interesting that those phone records put him at that remote location where the remains and gun are found twice. The night time when Susanna goes missing, and then the next morning. Our theory is that he goes back to the woods. We assume he's looking for the gun that he dropped.
5: So we also got his Google search history. He is on Google zooming in on the wooded area where he leaves her.
6: Safari search for how long does it take a body to decompose?
10: Bike drop.
11: The man arrested last week for the death of 16-year-old Susana Morales is now charged with her murder. 22-year-old former Doraville police officer Miles Bryant now faces charges of felony murder and kidnapping.
12: It's disheartening when you think that a police officer would be involved in something as heinous as this situation. It is an affront to what these officers do on a daily basis.
13: We went to arraignment. We entered a plea of not guilty.
14: They didn't do their job. They didn't do their due diligence.
15: I think there were some feelings from many in the community that the police didn't care about Susana, about her being missing because she was Hispanic. And while I didn't feel that way, and I don't think the police felt that way, I think that was a feeling in the community at the time.
0: It was still 7 months of us looking for her, 7 months of us worrying about her. I feel like if we could have found out sooner, that would have been a little more helpful for us. Like maybe we could have buried her body and not just her bones.
11: Chief McClure defended his department.
16: Again, this case was immediately assigned to an investigator, and they began following up on leads trying to locate Susana.
5: When I was looking into Miles, I located a lot of documented history and encounters we had with him where it seemed like he kind of targeted women.
7: Me and Miles Bryant were friends from fifth grade all the way up to 10th grade. We kind of stopped talking a little bit, but then after graduation, he hit me up to start talking again. He was asking me about his ex-girlfriend a lot, and I kind of got like an icky feeling.
5: Laisha Bates told him, "I don't want to deal with you anymore." And he just wouldn't take no for an answer on that. He continued to reach out. He continued to like follow around, show up at her apartment, try to break into her apartment.
11: Covering his face and pulling on the door handle, then again knocking. This happened nearly 5 months after Gwinnett police say Bryant dumped the naked body of Morales in July.
7: My neighbors ring him captured 2 times, Miles Bryant showing up to my home uninvited. It freaked me out. When I called Doraville's department, I spoke to the chief, and the chief was telling me that he'd speak to Miles and give me a call back.
8: So his superiors start investigating that. Bryant says that he only did that because she posted something he found strange on social media, so he went by her house to check about her well-being.
17: And Doraville just writes it off as a misunderstanding between two people, but they do tell him not to have any more contact with Alicia Bates. When you look at it in light of what came out in relation to the Susana Morales case, however, it's very concerning.
7: I was very scared for my life. I felt like everything was against me as far as the odds, just the fact that he was a cop.
15: Mr. Bryant lived 2 lives. On the surface, he was a well-respected police officer, but then on the other side was this dark and hidden secrets.
5: We and the DA's office, we all looked through his body cam footage. There was a call located where he responded to a missing juvenile.
18: So somebody picked you up in what?
19: In that video, he basically described what he's basically done to Susana, which is very scary.
18: We're doing a missing person, then we find your body out there in the woods. Then what?
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3: Because the news never stops.
4: Miles Bryant, an ex-cop, now on the other side of the law, accused of kidnapping and murdering 16-year-old Susana Morales.
6: We have yet to hear why prosecutors think the former police officer would abduct the teenager and kill her. They did say that he is accused of trying to dump her body in a wooded area. Reporting live in Gwinnett County, Courtney Francisco, Channel 2 Action News. This was a high-profile trial. The courtroom was packed, a lot of family and friends, and it involved a police officer. So you can imagine the interest is really high.
8: He was supposed to serve and protect. Instead, he abused the law. He is a cop who turned into a killer.
9: Unfortunately, because of the way Miles Bryant dumped Susanna's body, we didn't have evidence to prove a cause of death.
15: I thought it was important for the jury to understand that it's his fault that we don't have that.
8: The defendant doesn't get to escape justice because he's good at quitting crime.
10: Our strategy was basically to try to get the jury to see that it was basically a speculation as to what really happened that led to the death of Miss Morales.
11: We do know that Miles left her in the woods. We don't know if she was unconscious at that time or if she was dead. We don't know that he did anything to her to cause that.
15: He might have lured her in through the use of a badge or gotten her in the vehicle somehow, but very quickly I think he incapacitated her and ultimately murdered her. And as the courtesy officer there at the apartment complex, he had run into Susanna and had seen her along with her friends.
11: Do you swear?
12: Susanna's friend Alyssa testifies at the trial that they had met Miles Bryant before at the apartment complex.
8: The defendant, Miles Bryant. Have you seen him before?
6: We all knew it was a cop in our neighborhood.
8: Had you ever had any personal interactions with the defendant before Susanna disappeared?
6: Yes. And he came with his backpack and he had a drink with him and he had little shot cups and he had edibles and stuff. And he asked how old I was. And then when I told him my age, he like still wanted to talk to me, but didn't talk to me because of my age. So he knew not to drink with me, but he wanted to drink with me before he knew my age. But he still offered the edibles.
8: And Susanna was with you?
6: Yes. He offered us to give us a ride to get pizza, but we said no because we're underage. You're grown.
11: How old were you back in July of 2022?
6: I was 17.
11: Too young to drink, right?
6: Right.
15: It proved to us a connection. There was some time when Mr. Bryant had seen Susanna before, even though he claimed to never have seen her.
6: Prosecutors were painting a picture of Officer Creepy. His employment record was strong evidence that he had some questionable encounters.
8: I'm going to show you what's marked as State's Exhibit 6.
12: Prosecutors showed the body camera footage of Miles Bryant telling a 13-year-old what could happen to her if she runs away from home.
15: A mom had reported her 13-year-old daughter was missing. And he is there taking the information. While he's there, this young 13-year-old girl comes back.
5: Miles starts talking to her and says, pretty much narrates what I believe he did to Susanna.
18: Something was happened to you. We're doing a missing person, then we find your body out there in the woods. Then what? Nowadays, people don't care. People are my size, big, and just come snatch you up. You can scream, you can shout all you want. They're going to throw you in the back of the van, they're going to take you, and your parents will never see you again. And there's nothing you can do. You can't fight it.
5: It was definitely disturbing.
9: Here he is interacting with another young Hispanic female, a teenager, and scaring her.
18: You got a cell phone?
7: No.
18: No? See, a little something happened out there. What you gonna call?
5: And this was a couple months before Susanna ever went missing.
15: And it was almost this premonition that he had put thought into this.
13: It's ridiculous that he would use his position in order to prey on young women.
14: Emotional testimony today in the trial of a former police officer.
5: I had prepped a lot for this trial because it meant so much to me, and I didn't want to be the reason anything messed up. So I was very, you know, locked in and focused. So I get up there, and then the emotions just start coming.
7: Detective Keschler was communicating with me and telling me that they believed it was going to be, a Hispanic teenage girl.
16: That's all the questions I have.
17: Mr.
16: I don't have any questions, ma'am. Thank you.
12: The defense attorney in this case doesn't really challenge a lot of the things that are said about Miles Bryant. And she doesn't call any witnesses. There's still one person we're all waiting to hear from, however.
19: Mr. Bryant, do you swear or affirm that testimony you're about to give in this case is the truth, the whole truth, and nothing but the truth?
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23: The ex-cop plans to testify in his own defense.
12: When the defense attorney says we're going to hear from Miles Bryant, that was a big bit of news for us.
9: Miles Bryant is the only one who was in those woods. Susanna's mom and family could finally get answers.
5: He told us he didn't do this.
24: Look at him. I have nothing to do with this, though.
5: If he wanted to take that back, he needed to get up on the stand and say it.
19: Are you aware that this is the only time you can testify during your trial?
24: Yes, ma'am.
19: Do you personally, Miles Bryant, want to testify or not?
24: No, ma'am.
25: He didn't take the stand, so everyone waiting with that bated breath, how he can explain himself. They did not get that at all.
24: He's a predatory monster with a badge. I'm asking you to find him guilty.
16: Is there any evidence of malice in murder? There is not.
26: When we were waiting for the verdict, it was like 8 p.m. and we were there. It seemed like forever, to be honest.
27: Tonight, we learned the fate of the former police officer accused of killing this teenager, Susanna Morales.
5: The judge is given the paper. She's reading it. I swear it's like in slow-mo. It takes forever.
19: Count one, malice murder. We, the jury, found the defendant guilty.
15: And as soon as she said guilty to malice murder, I knew at that moment we had him. The guilty on malice murder was going to send him to prison forever.
25: Miles Bryant found guilty of malice murder, kidnapping, felony murder, and false report of a crime.
26: I felt maybe just like a little bit of relief that he wasn't going to be able to walk away free from what he did.
28: I would like to know from Miles Bryant, why did he do it? What did my sister do to him to deserve such a death?
15: I don't think they're ever going to get those answers. I think they'll have to live with an understanding that we got the right person.
5: Susanna's family is able to give the victim impact statements. Then Miles is asked, does he have anything to say?
24: I just want to apologize to everybody and to the victim's family.
5: He says, sorry. He just gives some... He should have just been quiet.
26: No, I didn't care about his apology, to be honest. Because we still had that unknown of what happened that night.
23: The judge then sentenced Bryant to life in prison without the possibility of parole.
32: You moved
0: from that house.
26: Yeah.
0: Do you still wait for her?
26: Sí. Era mi bebé.
0: She was your baby. How often do you think about her?
26: Todos los días. He aprendido a caminar y a sonreír, a seguir, pero el dolor. Solo digo al Señor, Señor, a veces le grito, ¿cuándo vas a quitar este dolor que siento?
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11: 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Thanks for watching. I'm Deborah Roberts.
10: And I'm David Muir from all of us here at 2020 and ABC News. Good night.
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36: Wherever we are.
38: Welcome home. It's good to be home.
36: It feels like home.
39: Hi. When's the last time we dropped our things and went? Woke up somewhere that we both never been.
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1: Hey, everybody.
0: It's an invitation to come together.
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0: Brighten your morning.
3: I'm George. How are you?
0: And the day ahead.

0: It was after 1 in the morning. We heard this popping sound. We didn't know what was going on at first. And I looked out the back door, and we could see the flames coming out of the house over here. And so I called 911 just to think that it could go up that fast. It's horrifying. I just figured the whole house was going to go.
1: We had a call roughly 1:35, give or take a few minutes, for possible structure fire.
2: Structure fire.
3: When we hear structure fire for a call, it's kind of just dangerous for everybody. It kind of clicks you over into, like, this game.
4: From ABC News, I'm Dave Packer. A nearly $2 billion fund could be created by the federal government that would compensate anyone who says they were victimized by the Justice Department under President Biden. It's part of a deal that President Trump has offered in exchange for dropping a lawsuit that he's filed. ABC's Pierre Thomas.
5: Trump filed a lawsuit against the IRS in the early days of his second term over the leak of some of his tax returns several years before. And he filed for $275 million in claims against the Justice Department for investigating him. Sources telling us that Trump is looking to drop his suit in exchange for the creation of a $1.7 billion fund to settle claims from anyone who says they were wronged by the Biden DOJ.
4: President Trump back at the White House after days of talks with China's President Xi. Asked as he walked off Marine One how it went.
6: We made great deals. We did great trade deals. We have great relationships. And a lot of things have happened and you'll be hearing about them. But that was a tremendous success. I think it really was a historic moment. Thank you very much.
4: The man believed to be the mastermind behind 20 terror attacks across the globe. Now in custody of the U.S., federal prosecutors are charging Mohammed al-Saldi, an Iraqi national, for carrying out some attacks allegedly in retaliation for the war in Iran.
7: Drop the knife!
8: Prosecutors linked al-Saldi to this stabbing in London that left two Jewish men, including an American citizen, seriously injured. This attempted arson at Bank of New York Mellon in Amsterdam. And this firebombing of a synagogue in North Macedonia.
4: ABC's Aaron Katursky. The search is suspended for the bodies of four divers who died during an underwater cave excursion near the Maldives. Authorities in Italy say that the group of five was attempting to explore caves in at least 160 feet of water below the surface on Thursday. Search teams were called in when the team failed to resurface. The body of another diver has already been recovered. You're listening to ABC News.
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10: 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Message and data rates may apply.
4: Despite an ongoing shortage of air traffic controllers, the FAA has revised its new hiring target downward. According to the new hiring plan, the FAA is hoping to add more than 12,000 controllers to facilities around the U.S. That's down from a prior target of 14,000. Air traffic controller staffing levels are the highest they've been in 6 years, but it's still below a target level, especially as demand for travel has increased post-pandemic. Airlines have also increased their schedules. Colorado Governor Jared Polis has commuted the sentence of a former county elections clerk who was convicted of conspiring to challenge the results of the 2020 election.
11: Tina Peters had been convicted of handing over her county's election software to a person associated with Mike Lindell, the MyPillow CEO and prominent election fraud conspiracy theorist. Governor Jared Polis calls Peters' 9-year sentence extremely unusual and lengthy, and she'll be released on parole next month. Colorado Secretary of State Jenna Griswold says the move will only embolden the election denial movement. Mike Dubusky, ABC News.
4: The Texas Supreme Court rejected a push from state Republicans and Governor Greg Abbott to reprimand the 50 Democratic state lawmakers who fled the state last year in protest of new congressional maps. The justices rejected the argument that the Democrats vacated their offices. The redistricting push in Texas kickstarted efforts in various other states across the country. Dave Packer, ABC News.
2: That it's about 1:14-ish in the morning, 1:15 in the morning when they initially show up. It's an infrared camera, so it's kind of black and white, but it appears that they're wearing some sort of like Tyvek suit.
7: The male arsonist has a couple of gas cans with him, and they walk up to the house and they come right to the front door.
2: They go into the house. It doesn't appear anybody kicks the door or does anything like that. They kind of walk, meander through the house, but one of the subjects in the house, who we believe is a male, carries out a TV. They carry it out the back door. So they got this Tyvek suit to cover themselves up, but the hair and the face are exposed.
7: Right on camera, a camera angle that she walks under, she has all this long, curly blonde hair that's hanging out. The male does the majority of the pouring of the gas that could be seen on surveillance.
2: And ultimately ignited the house on the backside.
7: Here you can see how quickly it goes up. You essentially had kind of like an explosion in the middle of the fire, which pushed out the front of the building. It is an absolutely massive fire.
2: Paul Hicks is very stern in his beliefs right away as we're reviewing the surveillance. He has his theory.
7: And he identifies the female arsonist. That's definitively her. And he's identifying her based upon her size, her facial features, her hair, what her nose looks like.
2: That person stopped, looked at the surveillance camera, and almost looked at the camera in a sense of, here I am, this is who I am.
12: After immediately pointing the finger, he's also saying that she's done this before.
7: He's basically saying that she is violent, out to get him, and she would do this type of thing.
2: That was kind of our first level of what's going on here. It kind of made us think twice.
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12: There are some odd things that are immediately apparent to the investigators as they're looking through all of the surveillance video that they have.
2: Didn't pass the smell test, if you will. They take precautions to cover themselves up, but the hair and the face are exposed, and the hair is almost laying on the shoulders in display. If your hair was that unique, why would you not take the time to conceal it?
0: You would typically think that if someone's committing an arson and there's neighboring properties and potential witnesses, that they are going to be in and out, do it quickly, get out, and that's not what you see on the video for this fire.
2: They definitely seemed very calculated and very smooth in their moves.
12: The owner of this house, Paul Hicks, he immediately tells them that he believes that the woman in this video is his ex-girlfriend, Kelly. He says they've been having problems, especially child custody issues, and he immediately points police in her direction.
1: Okay, it's June 18th, 2015, approximately 10:10. I'm at reference a house fire determined to be incendiary fire with the homeowner, Paul Hicks.
2: Mr. Hicks had told us that he had had a bad relationship with the mother of his child. His ex, Kelly, has been blowing him up for multiple calls, continued to call all night.
4: He's told her, stop calling me, and then she called, I think, 95 times in a row.
1: Okay, and this was last night?
4: Yes.
2: When we got the phone records back, it appeared that Kelly's phone had called his phone in excess of 100 times.
1: So you've had some problems with her in the past.
4: Oh, yeah.
1: She has been threatening to you in the past.
4: Oh, God, yes.
0: Paul had said that this isn't the first time that Kelly has been out to damage my house. And he's saying, I also have this on surveillance, that she came out to my property. She actually came out twice in one day.
1: You got the video of her chopping up the hot tub.
4: Mm-hmm. 2 months ago, this is when she did that.
2: You referenced a prior criminal damage that had happened at that same residence earlier in the year. That kind of supported his reason why he said he needed the surveillance system. And with that hot tub incident, it was very similar. The hair was on display. The body type was the same. Because of the prior hot tub incident, Goshen Township Police Department had put a warrant out on the ex.
12: So at this point, investigators want to confront Kelly, and they set things up with Paul Hicks to have her meet him for a child custody exchange of their son.
2: We did that at a Kroger's. Once she went there to meet him, we arrested her on the outstanding warrant.
7: So I didn't do anything wrong. I understand. Tom Hicks was like a criminal. I have no record at all.
10: What you have is a criminal damaging warrant. So it's not, you haven't gone out and killed anybody or anything. It's just a criminal damage warrant. Okay.
7: Did you make these off?
10: No, I have to leave the cuffs on, unfortunately.
7: But I did nothing.
11: From that day forward, she remains anonymous, never publicly revealing herself until now.
16: Right here, too. It was a little chilly.
11: I sat down with Kelly to talk about all of this, her first time on national television, and she remembers this day very clearly.
17: And before I know it, both my doors were open, and there was taser guns pointed at me and my mom's head.
11: And what did they say?
17: They didn't tell me anything until I got, after they arrested me.
11: What are you thinking is happening?
17: What did Paul do?
18: Yes, it's being recorded. Is that cool?
19: Oh, yeah.
18: Good.
11: Authorities obscured Kelly's face in this video.
18: Now, do you have your records from the June 17th that night?
21: Yeah.
18: Because the records I find is that you made a lot of phone calls to him. You guys have been texting back and forth on the 17th, so this was the night before the fire.
21: Here's the whole text message conversation.
18: Okay. I know he's talking about, hey, he's going to go for full custody and all that stuff. And then after that, after between about 8 o'clock and 10 o'clock that night, there's numerous phone calls from your phone to his phone.
21: Oh, no, that's what I was just showing you right here.
18: Okay.
21: I never called him at all after the last time that I spoke with him is at 6:25.
18: Okay.
21: And after that, his number's nowhere. I never called him
18: at all. So there was no phone calls?
21: None, zero, none. I never called him at all.
11: They tell you about a woman who was caught on tape who looked like you.
12: What are you thinking?
17: There's no way that's me. I was at my mom's house sleeping, and she lives 35 minutes away.
11: Did it resemble you? From what you could see?
17: A
11: from
17: little
11: a distance?
17: Bit. If you didn't know me, you'd be like, oh, that might, yeah.
11: So was your head spinning? Like, who could this be?
17: Yes. It was wild.
2: She was surprised, and she was very stern and adamant that she had no involvement in the arson and that hot tub incident.
0: She said just, I was in bed. I wasn't out in the country in Goshen committing this arson.
21: This is the girl that is,
18: right.
21: They're trying to say it's me, but it's not me.
18: Mm-hmm.
21: And here's the obvious.
18: And you guys do resemble each other.
21: Just like a, like the eyes, the cheeks, and the eyebrows. Other than that, I don't have that distinctive chin.
2: So after the Kelly interview, we start trying to just do our background on both of them. We learned that neither one of them were really in the area of the residence. She told us she was over in the Norwood area, which was consistent with the records we got. And Paul Hicks told us he was up in the Bluffton location, and we were able to verify that too.
11: If it's not Paul who's there, and it's not Kelly who's there, who is this woman? Investigators are about to uncover something that is pretty stunning.
17: Kept telling people, like, before the final straw, telling you, he's going to do something, something's going to happen.
0: The results come back. Is, to this day, is the most incredible response I've ever gotten.
2: It's in black and white. That was the game changer for me, for sure.
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45: Pat put it out there that women can do whatever they want to do. She was such a radical. She saw beyond basketball.
46: How do you beat Pat Summitt? 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
47: What else do you need in your life?
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20: All across America.
21: Good morning.
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20: It feels like home.
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26: Thank you.
22: Man, it's good to be home. Good morning.
20: GMA, it's an invitation to come together.
22: Hey, George, how are you?
35: Good morning.
20: And brighten your morning.
42: Zachary McCune. I'm a partner with Rolfus Henry, which is a law firm in Cincinnati, Ohio.

0: Yes.
1: And did you know right away that you wanted to stay with him? What were the plans?
0: Oh, we were excited at first, you know, because I thought, oh, you know, at the beginning, all that, everything's perfect, you know, until things start to show.
2: Kelly says she and Paul would be on and off again for the next 7 years, connected by their son, Daniel, even as she says the relationship grew more volatile.
3: She told us about prior domestic violence scenarios.
4: There was an incident where he, from her perspective, threw a gas can at her and said, "I wish you would burn." There was an incident where she said he left the bar, came home, took her clothes out in the front yard, and lit them on fire.
2: Paul denies those domestic violence allegations and was never charged in connection with them.
0: He would break stuff, or he would say he's going to get custody and things like that. And I was just done. And he knew it.
1: So it was an ugly breakup.
0: Yeah.
5: This fire comes at a really pivotal time in the relationship between Paul and Kelly. They've broken up. They share a child. And they're at a flashpoint in their child custody battle where it's about to be time for child support payments to be coming from Paul Hicks.
4: And then another concern was there were these really odd cell phone communications the night of the fire. His iPhone's incoming call logs show that she had called him 90 some odd times, but then her cell phone records came back and it showed that she only had 5 cell phone communications with him that night.
0: They pulled the records and they figured out it wasn't me.
4: So that's really where the ball got rolling. Like, what's going on here?
2: At first glance, it appears somebody is going to great lengths to harass Paul Hicks. But then investigators begin wondering, could that person be Paul Hicks himself?
3: When we realized that the hard records didn't match, somewhere along the line in a conversation with Kelly, there was mention of spoofing, spoof card.
4: What spoof card is? It's a company that would allow you to change the number that shows up on their caller ID.
1: How did you know that he was using that?
0: I've seen him do it. He told me.
4: So spoof cards' legal compliance were actually great in responding. All that information comes back. This program was used. This is the real number that made all those calls. They faked Kelly's number. That was not Kelly.
5: Once investigators have this piece of the spoofing of a phone number, they're able to trace it to an IP address. And that IP address belongs to a woman who they don't know much about and how she's connected to this case.
4: It takes a number of subpoenas to figure out who this woman is. She comes in. And he says, "Yes, I do know Paul Hicks. We were in a relationship, but I don't have a cell phone. I don't have any cell phone communications."
6: ABC News, I'm Dave Packer. Sources tell us that President Trump is expected to drop his $10 billion lawsuit against the IRS. They say this would be in exchange for the creation of a $1.7 billion fund to compensate allies who claim they were wrongfully targeted by the Biden administration. House Democratic Caucus Chairman Pete Aguilar.
7: This is ridiculous, but this is exactly, you know, who he is. Some way, somehow, he'll find a way to try to pay himself in addition to, you know, some of the 1,500 insurrectionists who he pardoned for trying to take over the Capitol here.
6: President Trump back at the White House after days of talks with China's President Xi. The U.S. Supreme Court has denied Virginia Democrats' request to stay the Supreme Court decision that invalidated a voter-approved redistricting effort. The Texas Supreme Court rejecting a push from state Republicans and Governor Greg Abbott to reprimand the 50 Democratic state senators who fled the state last year during...
5: Give a photograph of any individual, and that company will print out a mask of that person's face.
4: And we were able to send a subpoena to... That's my face. And the results came back to this day is the most incredible response I've ever gotten from a subpoena. It showed that a mask was purchased under this woman's name, and it had all of these photographs of Kelly's face. A number of these pictures we had seen either on Paul Hicks' physical cell phone or in his social media accounts.
1: They find a custom-made mask that is made to look like you. What the heck did you think was going on?
0: I was in shock. Who even does that? This is not the movies.
2: For his part, Paul Hicks has denied any connection to the purchases of that wig and the custom mask.
5: You have the surveillance video, and you have a woman who's looking

0: at the camera with curly hair out and face bare, it makes you put the pieces together. That could be the reason that she was fine with showing her face on camera.
1: The insurance company, they decide that there's no coverage for the claim for this fire. Paul Hicks sues them for breach of contract and bad faith, and then Allstate countersues him for, among other things, fraud.
0: The civil lawsuit ultimately ends in favor of the insurance company.
1: Paul Hicks, he agreed that there would be a judgment against him and in favor of Allstate for $400,000.
2: So the civil case is wrapped up, but investigators are still considering criminal charges in that fire. And across the state, another set of investigators are also looking into Paul Hicks.
0: A decade or so earlier, he was connected to something much darker that was still unsolved.
3: Did you start to think that he could be capable of murder?
4: They were dealing with a monster.
5: Discover your new favorites on TuneIn. 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
11: You want to know what I've been doing for the last 4 years? 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
12: Who am I?
13: Nature Boy.
14: You know this is not how life's supposed to be.
15: Where Nature Boy is, that's where I'll find my truth.
16: I am your Messiah.
17: Bow to me.
18: What in the world is going on here?
19: Something was screaming at me, no. But I ignored it. There was brainwashing.
20: Mind manipulation. He was king. He was God.
21: Watching.
22: Don't shoot God.
19: He had to be destroyed.
23: Nothing dies

0: After Kelly's arrest, Paul Hicks, her ex, files for temporary custody of their son. Kelly says even as investigators began to doubt her role in the fire, the allegations still followed her for years in family court.
1: He tried to destroy my whole world, and he got away with it for a long time, taking my son from me, so...
0: He essentially had your son, Daniel.
1: Yes. It was horrible. It was a nightmare. Like, he's everything to me. It took 2 years just to be able to see him without supervision. And you want to tell me that I need supervision for my own child?
2: The initial allegations and accusations against Kelly pertaining to the arson, we never ended up charging her. We never got to a point where we believed that she was the person held responsible. The hot tub incident, she wasn't the person involved in that, and those charges were ultimately dismissed on her behalf as well.
3: After the civil case is over, criminal investigators are able to charge Paul Hicks with aggravated arson, perjury, and insurance fraud. Paul Hicks pleaded not guilty to that.
0: Are you thinking now that he's going to be held accountable? Maybe he's going to go to jail.
1: I was thinking, hopefully, finally, you know, justice is finally happening.
4: 43-year-old Paul Hicks, accused of organizing the elaborate scheme to have his house set on fire.
5: Deputies say Hicks told them his ex-girlfriend was one of the two people, but detectives say she is innocent and they do believe that Hicks is behind this plot.
3: Paul Hicks was making a lot of headlines in Ohio for the arson case. What was actually happening not too far from there is another type of investigation that involves something that happened back in 2001.
2: Mr. Hicks was originally from Willard, Ohio, or Huron County. I ended up speaking to the elected sheriff. They told me that from 2001, they had a victim by the name of Regina Hicks, who was Paul Hicks' first wife, and she was a victim of a homicide.
6: Willard is rural. It's a railroad town. It's a hard-working town.
7: Not too far from Cedar Point. Everybody knows where that's at. Everybody knows everybody. If you want to know something about somebody, just ask somebody. They'll tell you.
8: Regina was a tomboy, so she was used to working on like four-wheelers and dirt bikes and things like that, and she enjoyed it. Her parents bought her a Grand Am. We would drive around the back roads and listen to country music. Hank Williams Jr., Regina loved, that was her favorite. You would feel protected around Regina. She would always make you feel safe, wanted, loved.
7: Regina met Paul Hicks in school and they started dating each other. I think she was like 16.
3: They went on after high school to get married. They had a son together.
7: Regina was a great mom. She would take Montana everywhere she went.
8: Once she met Paul Hicks, Regina couldn't hang out as much. And when we did hang out together, Paul would always have to be there.
7: She had to sneak and see us.
8: Before Paul, she was loud, happy, and more vocal. Paul made her more silent, more small.
0: Then at some point, there's a fire that happens at their home.
6: There's a fire at their house in the summer of 2001. The fire happened around 11 o'clock at night. Paul Hicks decides, I'm going to go fishing. Regina goes with him. When they come back, the house is on fire. It was determined that it was an electrical fire that started in the bathroom shortly after they left.
8: Regina was really upset about that fire. Her dad's things that she was given to remember him by was in that house.
6: After they split the insurance proceeds of $60,000, they start to live separate lives and she starts to do her own thing.
8: That money really changed Regina's life. She was able to break away from Paul and get some independence.
7: She finally started acting like herself again and doing stuff and buying stuff and going places.
8: With the money, she went and she bought a white Camaro.
7: She wanted a fast car. And everybody knew that that was hers. There wasn't any other white Camaros in town.
3: She was ready to turn the page on the chapter of Paul Hicks and just living it up.
7: She finally met somebody. She had filed for divorce. And she was smiling like herself again, laughing.
0: It's a clear, crisp October evening in 2001. Regina Hicks has got her car, she's got her freedom, and she's got plans for the evening ahead.
3: She is expecting to pick her son up from Paul Hicks. Then she is going to go to her mother's and drop off her son and then end the night with a guy that she is dating with a night on the town.
6: She has to pick Montana up at 8 o'clock.
8: Our mutual friend called me and asked me if I had heard from Regina or if I had seen Regina. She was supposed to go pick up her son and Montana was 4 years old. She did not pick up her son.
7: She would have never left Montana. There's no way she was going to leave her little boy and not pick him up when she was supposed to.
3: No one believed that Regina would just disappear on her own. And everyone was on the lookout for her signature white Camaro. Where was it? Where was she?
8: Almost instantly, you knew something was really bad.
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19: You want to know what I've been doing for the last 4 years? 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
22: Nature Boy.
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23: Where Nature Boy is, that's where I'll find my truth.
24: I am your Messiah.
19: Bow to me.
20: What in the world is going on here?
25: Something was screaming at me no, but I ignored it. There was brainwashing.
26: Mind manipulation. He was king. He was God.
19: Watching.
24: And don't shoot God.
25: He had to be destroyed.
24: Nothing dies in nature.
27: Don't be the last to see The Devil Wears Prada 2.
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37: Hey, you didn't give me a call. Thank you for this message along with the other 20 people who are looking for you. Regina, I don't know where you're at or what you're doing, but I pray to God you're not hurt.
8: Four days have now gone by since Regina Hicks has gone missing, and understandably, her relatives are frantic with worry.
38: This is my son's field right here. He had a four-wheeler. He rode around to the end of the property, and when he come up on top of the pond here, he seen something out in the center of the pond.
8: Something that was unusual.
38: Yeah, well, he just didn't know whether it was a plastic bag or what, but it's something that shouldn't have been there. And come up the farm and told me. Monday morning, we came down here. He reaches down the water up to here, and we was thinking maybe it was a jet ski, but
8: you didn't know.
38: We didn't know. And he said, Dad, it's not a jet ski. And so I run up the farm and got a chain real quick. And we hooked onto it, and he drove the truck. When he started to pull, I was standing on the bank, and I hollered at him, oh, it's a car. I drove to the farm and called the sheriff.
39: All of the different agencies descend on this scene.
40: You had the Huron County Sheriff's Office, a crime scene unit from BCI, the Willard Fire Department, and the divers.
39: The dive team go into the pond to determine if there was a body in the pond.
40: they tried to search the driver's side compartment, and they initially thought they may have felt something, but they realized it wasn't anything. And then they went to the passenger side of the vehicle and reached in and felt the shoulder of a person.
0: I said, do we have a body? And they're like, oh yeah, we have a body in there.
8: So when they pulled this car out, it's a white Camaro.
40: Yeah.
8: Regina drove a white Camaro.
40: Correct.
8: It's pretty clear they found Regina's body.
40: Absolutely.
1: My mom called me late, and she says, Lisa, I need you to promise that you're going to stay home, but they think they found Regina's car. And just, your heart just drops.
0: People are showing up, standing out, the yellow tape line at the street.
2: They said they found the car in a pond. And then when we all got out there, it was Regina's. But she was on the passenger side. They didn't cover her up until everybody saw.
0: Because of the people there, we left her in the car and we just towed the car to the local police station.
1: When you find out that she was left in that car, and I know they had to protocol to follow, but it's a sickening feeling.
0: We put it in a garage bay, removed her from the car there, and sent her to autopsy.
39: The next thing that is really critical to the case is the positioning of her body inside of that car.
3: Her feet were clearly underneath the passenger side console.
0: For her to start in the driver's seat and float over and end up in that position, probably next to impossible odds. That meant someone else was driving when it went in. The driver's side, the seat appeared to be pushed all the way back. She was a smaller person, so obviously somebody bigger had driven the car.
3: She was covered in mud to the point of being caked inside of the back of her folded jeans, mud inside the back of her boots.
40: There were no gunshot wounds, stab wounds, anything like that. There was some minor bruising, but nothing that really stuck out.
39: Deputies start to trace the steps of Regina the day that she disappeared. One of the pieces of evidence from the vehicle included some receipts, one where she went shopping at JCPenney.
40: She went shopping to Mansfield, Ohio, with her boyfriend, Mikey Perkins, and then went back to town to drop Mikey off. She was supposed to pick up Montana at 8 o'clock at the Steve Gates property where Paul was located.
4: Steve Gates would be Paul Hicks' best friend. They did everything together.
39: Steve Gates tells police that Paul Hicks was at his house with their son Montana, and they were all waiting for Regina to come pick up her son, but he said that never happened.
40: Obviously, that was completely out of the norm. Paul Hicks was a person of interest, and Mikey Perkins, her new boyfriend, was also a person of interest.
39: Paul is someone that the investigators want to talk to, and they tell him to come down to the sheriff's office.
5: Regina was supposed to come pick up Montana at Steve's house?
6: Yeah.
5: And she never showed up?
6: Never showed up.
5: What'd you do with Montana then?
6: I took it back to my sister's, and I figured if she was going to show up, she'd show up there, show up the next morning.
40: Paul had an alibi. He indicated that he tried to get a hold of Regina when she didn't show up on time.
7: Ask me, Paul, should you be here at 8:39? Give me a call. Bye.
36: End of message.
5: You said earlier you thought maybe she just didn't show up. She was maybe partying or something?
6: Yeah, she did.
5: Where'd she party at? General.
6: All bars, people's houses, wherever there's a party.
0: He was putting a lot of impetus on, she did drugs, so this could have been, she getting drugs and it didn't go right.
6: I don't know if she was taking it or what she was doing. The pills should be at the house if she didn't sell them. And then, she got busted today.
5: Which she didn't charge her. What kind of dope she
6: had? Charge her with nothing.
1: Regina didn't do drugs, so none of that made sense.
6: She's got a demented twist to her, I guess you could say. That she don't want to see me here.
0: no emotion to the fact that she's deceased now. So there was observations and behaviors there that made you wonder exactly where he was coming from.
8: And now investigators are also about to get Regina's autopsy back, which will reveal just how she died.
0: Was she deceased prior to going into the water? Or was she alive and then drowned in the car?
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40: We're on the property of the Huron County Sheriff's Office, and so here today what we have is we have the Camaro that Miss Regina Hicks was driving back on October 18th of 2001.
11: This is the car that was pulled from the lake?
40: Yes, ma'am.
11: 20 plus years ago?
40: Yes.
11: It's still covered in mud inside and out, pretty much preserved, it looks like. What did you notice right away?
40: When I started looking at the vehicle, obviously I realized that the passenger side seat was laid back and the vehicle was actually stuck in second gear and the driver's side window was down.
8: And Regina's positioning in the passenger side of the car convinces investigators that she was placed there by someone, then driven into the pond.
0: Whoever drove the car was pretty big, the wheels tilted up, so they needed space.
12: From ABC News, I'm Chuck Severson. The $10 billion lawsuit President Trump filed for the leak of his 2019 tax returns will be dropped in return for the government creating a fund to review claims of people alleging they were victimized by the Biden administration. ABC's Catherine Falders in Washington.
13: We're in this unprecedented situation where we have Trump in his personal capacity suing Trump in his professional capacity, if you will, suing the U.S. government. Now, Democrats and Trump's critics have called this extortion, a way to steal money from the U.S. government by suing the government that he runs. We'll have to see how this ultimately does play out and if a judge has any recourse over this or if there could be any legal action taken to stop this.
12: Russian drone and missile strikes took down a 9-story apartment building in the Ukrainian capital Kyiv this week, killing many of the civilians inside. ABC's Patrick Rievel.
14: President Zelensky alleging that Russia is preparing to attack key decision-making points in Kyiv, including the presidential office. And throughout the war, Russia actually has not targeted places like that. It was believed perhaps because it wanted to avoid the images of destroying downtown Kyiv. It would be another major escalation if Russia were to move towards hitting the presidential office.
12: Analysts say thousands of Russian soldiers are killed each month in the war. Harvey Weinstein's sexual assault trial has ended in a mistrial after a jury could not unanimously decide whether to convict the former Hollywood producer of allegedly raping Jessica Mann in 2013. ABC's Peter Haralambos.
15: This was multiple days of deliberation. The jury sending back a note yesterday saying they were having trouble reaching a verdict, and the judge ultimately throwing out the case today after the jury said they could continue to be unable to reach that verdict here.
12: In New York, Long Island Railroad workers are on strike. Management's offer to reduce health care contributions while raising pay is an issue. 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
18: There's been a huge explosion.
19: Fierce flames ripping through Robbins Lumber Mill in Searsmont, about 90 minutes northeast of Portland. The roof of a large building collapsing. Firefighters pouring water on the smoldering wreckage. Authorities sending every fire department in the county to the scene shortly after 10 a.m. At least three fire trucks destroyed. At least 10 people, including firefighters, injured.
12: At least one death at that lumberyard blast, as ABC's Stephanie Ramos. There could be some violent storms this weekend, says ABC News forecaster Lee Goldberg.
20: Into tomorrow, the threat shifts south and west into eastern Colorado and central Iowa. By Sunday, now we're really ramping it up from north central Oklahoma out to Minnesota. By Monday, another active day with severe storms from north Texas all the way to the western Great Lakes, watching cities like Wichita and Omaha over to Des Moines. The threat will linger into Tuesday. Heat out ahead of the storm right here in New York, 90s by Tuesday and Wednesday.
12: A 72-year-old Michigan woman has graduated from medical school, Dawn Zeitgeist. East Kraft, also awaiting approval from the Guinness Book for the world's oldest graduating medical student. The mother of four has spent most of her life in the medical field, but raising a family delayed her goal. She'll be 73 when she starts an internship this July.
21: Well, there's some people that aren't meant to retire. It's not part of them, and that's probably me.
12: She also happens to be the mother of ABC News chief meteorologist Ginger Z. Chuck Sievertson, ABC News.
22: You miss her, huh?
2: Lisa Lop was strong. She wasn't going to give up until she got justice for her daughter. She just ended up getting cancer before that happened. I mean, she was pretty sick. She only weighed about 87 pounds. Lisa Lop told me to never give up on finding who did it to Regina, who killed her. I mean, even till she died, she kept fighting.
1: She never got the answers that she was so desperately seeking for.
39: And this case goes cold. There's not any development in it for over a decade.
22: I was assigned to the Special Investigations Unit. The Huron County Sheriff at that time asked us to take over the Regina Hicks cold case homicide. So BCI, we accepted that request and then started the investigation.
3: The sheriff provided us with all the investigative material. We had boxes and boxes of investigative files that were all transported back to our office here at BCI.
40: In this world of investigations, we tend to look at patterns. With Paul's relationships after Regina's passing, there's that consistent pattern there of mental and physical abuse.
22: He finds women, he pays them attention, maybe buys them things, and then when he's done, he moves on to the next adventure and still wants to control their lives, as he did with Regina.
23: When you heard about those details, broken relationship, you know, domestic violence, a custody battle, did you start to think that this is a real pattern with this man?
24: Oh, yeah. It's all control.
25: In the 7 years that passed between Regina's death and Paul meeting Kelly, she says rumors swirled around him.
23: Did people talk? Did people say anything to you about...
24: Oh, he would leave the room and people would come up behind me and be like, you know, he killed his wife.
23: I'm like, what?
24: People would say to you,
23: yes,
24: he killed his wife?
23: And what did you think?
24: I'm like, what the hell? And then, you know, he'd be like, oh, people just, they're just jealous of me. That's all that is.
25: That was Paul's story, but BCI was actually looking into him for Regina's murder. And then he's indicted on arson charges for that Claremont County fire back in 2015.
2: I actually thought, well, if he doesn't go to prison for killing Regina, at least he'll go to prison for arson.
26: Paul Hicks eventually pleads to an insurance fraud and he's sentenced to probation.
25: It's a break for Paul. The perjury and arson charges are dropped.
1: He just has to pay back the insurance company that he defrauded. And it was a huge letdown.
23: How'd you feel?
24: I just shot down, broken, again, waited for so long, and nothing.
40: Paul wasn't being held accountable for everything that Paul was doing, and people were getting tired of it.
25: But things are about to change. Someone new steps into the picture who's going to shine a light on Regina's cold case.
0: Regina deserves somebody to fight for her.
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0: I'm Regina's cousin. We grew up together. We'd have, you know, summer parties, get-togethers, and we would just have so much fun laughing and talking.
1: When Regina would laugh, it would just light up a room.
0: I miss that sound.
2: Knowing the person that you love is murdered and that everything seems to be pointing to her husband, but there's no evidence, it's frustrating and it's hard.
3: Good evening. Welcome to Allegedly with Ashley Ford.
2: Ashley Ford is a podcaster, and for some reason, you either really love her or you just don't like her.
3: My podcast is called Allegedly with Ashley Ford. I have no criminal justice background. I have no law enforcement background. I don't like when things are unfair. If I see something that's solvable, I can't leave it alone.
4: You know, I'll take a look at this.
5: She's someone who looks closely at unsolved cases. Ashley Ford calls herself a troublemaker, and she's someone who is controversial, especially to law enforcement. She goes further than just talking about it on her podcast. She calls out people.
2: One of my friends was like, wow, Ashley's really riling people up. And I'm like, Ashley who? And she's like, Ashley Ford. So she's like, you got to check it out.
3: People started asking me to look at Regina Roe Hicks' case.
2: Going to Ashley Ford, we had nothing really to lose because nothing was happening. What would it hurt getting somebody talking about Regina? Regina deserves somebody to fight for her.
3: Regina's mom, LaCella Holbrook, had a massive file of everything that she could get her hands on for 15 years. I looked at the files and I agreed with them. It was enough.
6: It's been 24 years since Chad Roe got a call his sister Regina was found dead in a pond. And now local podcaster Ashley Ford wanted to help find out.
3: I wanted to see if we could get some attention to a cold case that definitely deserves justice.
7: I think most of the family felt like finally somebody's listening, opening doors.
3: I'm investigating a case that is 23 years cold, and it makes it a little bit difficult, specifically for the main reason I wasn't there.
2: In the beginning, Ashley was pretty much recapping everything we had already known.
3: This is one of the more intricate and information-laden cases that I've ever done.
2: It didn't start getting more interesting until later on when she was doing more digging.
3: Everything kept coming back to Stephen Gates.
8: He was Paul's good buddy during the time.
9: BFF back in the day. They were as tight as you could get.
3: Regina was supposed to pick up her son from her estranged husband at Stephen Gates' home.
10: She was supposed to pick my son up. She called me at 7:53. That's what my cell phone said. I don't know exactly what she exactly said, but she goes, I'll be there.
3: It was Stephen Gates and Paul Hicks' testimony in 2001. She never showed up. I pulled every report I could find that mentioned Paul Hicks and Stephen Gates.
8: And she finds something pretty interesting. A sheriff's report from just weeks before Regina went missing.
3: We have to consider this tip that was called in like 30 days before Regina actually was found dead.
8: In September of 2001, Regina Hicks is pulled over by Willard police. They search her car and they find marijuana and pills. She says she believes that they were planted by her estranged husband to try to set her up. Regina is never charged.
3: I realize that Stephen Gates called in a tip that Regina was coming back with a load of drugs, told them exactly where she was. It looked to me like they were trying to get her arrested.
8: And remember, Paul had mentioned this to investigators when he first talked to them.
10: She had marijuana and she was going to Kentucky. And
11: she got busted with dope?
10: No, she got busted here in Willard.
3: Stephen Gates is the property owner of property that Regina was headed to when she went missing. If it were my daughter, I would want to expose whoever had to be exposed to get to justice.
5: And she doesn't back off of sharing his name publicly in a way that hadn't been shared before.
3: I found that releasing the information about Stephen Gates brought more information forward.
5: Behind the scenes, the Bureau of Criminal Investigation there in Ohio, they are also simultaneously working on their own criminal investigation.
11: We had a very long list of individuals that we wanted to interview or re-interview, to include Steve Gates. We needed to ask the tough questions. Did you see her there? Can you tell us if she was there?
12: But he hasn't said anything all these years. Why is he suddenly going to talk now?
9: Well, we felt that he would. We had a try. I called Bernard Davis, his lawyer, talked to him on the phone, set up a meeting.
13: Steve had been holding this in for 24 years.
11: He said, I'm ready and I need to tell you everything that happened.
13: At that point, he becomes very emotional.
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0: There was a date and time that was set up for special prosecution, our investigative team, to meet with Steve Gates in Mansfield, Ohio. When we arrived there, there was somewhat of a hesitation of how the meeting would go. What is he going to say? One of the first things he said is, I'm ready and I need to tell you everything that happened.
1: He wanted to give us information of what actually happened the night of the incident, which is what we've been waiting for and praying for, I guess, the whole time. For it actually to come was pretty exciting.
2: His lawyer told us, look, my guy's going to give you Paul Hicks, but he wants immunity.
3: After 24 years earlier, he told them her Camaro never arrived on his property. Steve Gates wants to make sure that he has immunity so that he doesn't get charged in any way for lying to police in the initial investigation.
4: What does he tell you?
2: So they made an arrangement where Regina's going to pick Montana up. He had just turned 4. So Regina drives to Steve Gates' property, parks her car, and immediately gets into an argument with Paul Hicks. The two are yelling at each other. He tells us that he had seen and heard so many arguments between the two of them, he didn't want to get involved in it. So he walked into his garage, he turned on WIOT, and was turned on his tractor and was working on his tractor.
0: Eventually, he came out of the barn and he noticed Regina Hicks's white Camaro was now parked in a different area of the driveway, closer to the road. According to Steve Gates, he said he's seen the dome light on, he's seen the passenger side door open, and he's seen Paul Hicks standing next to the passenger side door. He noticed that the driver's side window was down. He looked in. He seen Regina. He questioned what was wrong with her. And according to him at that time, he was told that she was dead.
5: When he gets to that point in his interview, the emotions really hit Steve. And he becomes very emotional.
2: Steve Gates, he immediately says, you got to call 911, we got to get her help. Paul Hicks says no. They get into a little argument.
5: Paul told Steve, you're now involved and we need to get rid of this.
2: Paul Hicks gets in Regina's car. Steve Gates gets in Paul Hicks's car with Montana in the back seat sleeping.
0: According to Steve Gates, he eventually followed Paul Hicks to the pond location where, according to Steve Gates, Paul Hicks drove the white Camaro into the pond.
4: So he drove her into that pond, jumped out of the car, escaped the car himself, left her there to die.
2: Correct.
4: And then got back in the car with Steve Gates.
2: On the way back to Steve Gates' house, Paul Hicks calls Regina.
6: Hey, it's me, Paul. I just want to know, did you be here at 8:30 tonight?
0: Steve Gates said, I couldn't understand why he took his phone out and called Regina Hicks' cell phone. Well, that would make sense why her phone records indicate a call after the time she was supposed to pick her son up.
4: What was Steve like revealing all of this?
2: Very remorseful, emotional, remorseful, And I said, well, who else have you told? He said, well, other than my lawyer, I haven't told anyone.
4: He lived with this information all these years.
2: Correct.
4: And never shared it.
2: Correct. I said, did you tell your wife? He said, no. I said, you're going to tell her tonight.
0: So he had been carrying the information that he knew within himself for decades, out of concern for his own safety and well-being, out of fear for his family, for his children.
7: And then I come around the corner,
8: okay.
7: And that's when I was like...
3: As a condition of this immunity deal, Steve Yates has to provide investigators with a tour of his property where Regina Hicks would have been hurt.
7: They were like standing maybe here somewhere. I just remember this little swale. They were in this little... And they were like yelling at each other.
2: And you were over there. So when you came out of the garage, where were they at?
7: Down there, down by the fence, or behind the dump trailer. I just remember being, like, amped up and just not thinking clear at that point, because I'm, like...
8: Right.
7: You know, you're involved and everything else, you know, and just...
2: How long do you think you were standing by the car with Hicks?
7: Minutes.
2: And then you get in his car and follow.
0: He was very specific, and we were able to corroborate that.
2: The Attorney General Dave Yost and Prosecutor Sirleaf got together, had a discussion. The agreement was made that we would give him immunity. Nothing he could say to us could be used against him unless he lies to us.
9: I'm glad Steve Gates came forward. And I think it did take some courage to say, yeah, I sat on this, and here's the truth. And he gets points for that. But it wasn't courageous to ask for an immunity deal. It wasn't courageous to say, talk to my lawyer. He was a witness.
4: Steve Gates was the key to solving this case all these years.
2: Correct.
4: And once he gave you his story, everything changed.
2: Everything changed.
10: All right, we're lighting them up.
4: And now, after two decades, 24 years, everything is about to change for Paul Hicks.
11: Come on, step out.
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3: Been walking the streets.
4: We're gonna go right over here in the cruiser.
3: Yep. Sure. He's been vacationing in Hawaii with a girlfriend, vacationing in Florida with a girlfriend. He's been living his life for 24 years while Regina's been encased in a coffin outside of Willard, Ohio. April 22nd, 2025, he's indicted.
4: Paul, I don't know if they told you yet, we had a warrant for your arrest.
5: Okay. Nobody's told me that.
4: So
5: what am I going to arrest her for?
4: There was an indictment.
6: So Paul Hicks is finally arrested.
7: Finally.
6: What did you think?
7: I had a panic attack because I was excited and terrified at the same time.
6: Charged with the murder of his wife. You filed for emergency custody, by the way.
7: Oh, the very next day. And I went straight up there and got Daniel.
8: No! I don't think he saw it coming. And I think it was a surreal moment for us at that point.
9: Paul was ultimately transported back to the Huron County Sheriff's Office, and myself and Chris attempted to interview Paul.
10: ABC News, I'm Chuck Sievertson. The $10 billion lawsuit President Trump filed for the leak of his 2019 tax returns will be dropped in return for the government creating a fund to review claims of people alleging they were victimized by the Biden administration. Legal battles ahead, says ABC's Catherine Falders in Washington.
11: Democrats and Trump's critics have called this extortion, a way to steal money from the U.S. government by suing the government that he runs.
10: Russian drone and missile strikes took down a 9-story apartment building in the Ukrainian capital of Kyiv this week, killing many of the civilians inside. Analysts say thousands of Russian soldiers are killed each month in the war. Harvey Weinstein's sexual assault trial has ended in a mistrial after a jury could not unanimously decide whether to convict the former Hollywood producer of allegedly raping Jessica Mann in 2013. In New York, Long Island Railroad workers are on strike. Management's offer to reduce health care contributions is an issue. This is ABC News.
12: Paul Hicks is accused of killing his ex-wife and the mother of his child, Regina Roe Hicks.
6: The day after his arrest, Paul Hicks pleads not guilty to the murder and kidnapping charges.
13: 24 years later, what was that moment like for you to come in and now make this kind of a leap in a long, cold case?
3: I had made arrangements for two of Regina's family members to meet with them. They were emotional. And that something's finally been done. At least now we're in the system. At least now he's been charged.
14: Now a jury is finally hearing a case over what happened to Regina Hicks.
15: 24 years is a long time to wait for a case and a trial to get started. There's a big question that hangs over it of what's different now.
3: This was a case that was made without any forensic evidence.
13: No DNA or anything
3: no
13: like
3: DNA,
13: that?
3: No DNA, no fingerprints, no hairs, straight witness testimony, and some circumstantial evidence.
13: What was your biggest worry going to trial?
3: Cooperating with Steve Gates told us. The jury almost had to believe Steve Gates.
16: All right, please.
15: Right out the gate during the opening statements, the prosecution lets the

0: jury know that their star witness is a known liar.
1: Steve Gates discussed what happened on October 18th, but he lied. And he's going to get up on the witness stand, and he's going to admit to you that he lied. He lied to the sheriff's department. He lied for 24 years.
0: The prosecution laid out for this jury the potential motive for Paul Hicks to kill Regina. He had lost his job, had blown through a lot of that insurance settlement money that they got from the fire at their home, and he was getting closer to having to pay some steep child support payments to Regina.
2: The defense doesn't make an opening argument.
1: Correct. That was the first time in 37 years I've experienced that.
3: All right, Mr. Casiris, first witness.
4: There was a lot of information that came to light in regards to Regina Hicks and Paul Hicks' relationship.
3: Was he controlling as far as the relationship went?
5: Yes, like she would only talk to her mom when he wasn't home. And she was kind of on end things because she knew he was going to get it. He pretty much told her that nobody would want her if he couldn't have her, nobody could.
4: A lot of witnesses, a lot of family and friends that had firsthand knowledge and had seen not only these domestic altercations, but the emotional abuse that they say Regina Hicks endured throughout this relationship.
5: He was always yelling at her, fighting with her.
6: Did you witness an incident like 4 or 5 months before her death that turned physical?
5: Yeah, he pulled her hair and smacked her at her house.
2: Prosecutors have got a witness contradicting Paul Hicks' claim that Regina never arrived at Gates' place.
7: Jimmy Patrick, Regina's uncle, he had saw Regina's car at Steve Gates' house around 8 o'clock on that Thursday evening, October 18th of 2001.
8: I was driving by Gates' house. I just glanced over and looked and I said, that looks like her car.
9: When you'd seen that car, you said it was getting dark.
8: It dusty dark.
2: At the time, Jimmy Patrick's statement couldn't be corroborated by investigators.
1: The statement called Crystal Hicks.
7: So Crystal Hicks, that is Paul Hicks' sister. So she was very reluctant to speak with investigators. Getting off of work the night of the 18th of October 2001, she actually got home earlier than what she had anticipated. Paul was living at her house at the time.
5: I came home to a mess in my house, and I was headed to the bathroom, and he tried to cut me off.
1: Who's he?
5: My brother. And he said it was a mess, I would be mad. And when I proceeded to go to the bathroom anyhow, his muddy clothes were floating in the bathtub. We've been trying to clean them.
1: And how much mud was in the bathtub?
5: A lot.
1: Have you ever seen that much mud before?
5: No.
1: And who was at your house when you came home?
5: Steve Gates and my brother.
1: And what were they doing?
5: Steve was sitting on the couch, and like I said, I think I surprised them both because I got up earlier than normal.
1: Did you notice anything about the defendant's face or neck area?
5: He had scratches on his, I believe it was his neck or part of his face, somewhere in this area. He said a tree had fallen on him, scratched him.
2: At the time Regina disappeared, Paul Hicks had moved on. He had a new girlfriend. And she's about to tell the jury something unusual she remembers him telling her.
10: He told me that that there were ways to beat a lie detector test.
11: Some people say that TalkSport is possessed by the Premier League, but that's just not cricket. We're also charmed by the Champions League, fanatical about the FA Cup, and rampantly rabid about rugby, Formula One, and boxing. TalkSport's the brassiest, boldest, best soccer and sports opinion anywhere in the known universe. 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
38: All right, where's my LGBTQ? Where are you? Thank you very much. Thanks for coming out and also coming to the show. Hey! Hey! Shut up! I'm pissed off so often lately, you guys, I swear. Because I'm a grown-ass woman in America and I'm paying attention. If I had known we were headed toward The Handmaid's Tale and I was going to be wearing that big red cape, I wouldn't have cut out carbs.
14: ABC News Live.
39: Because the news never stops.
14: We are following a once cold case out of Ohio.
0: Courtrooms can be really intense places. You had a packed gallery of people who were supporting Paul Hicks and Regina's loved ones. They were all there in the same space waiting to see if there was going to be justice one way or another.
2: It's day three of testimony, and the jury is hearing from Jansen Phipps, Paul's girlfriend at the time of Regina's disappearance. And she remembers some strange things from that night.
40: What happened after you went to bed?
41: I went to sleep. I woke up, and Paul was gone, but I didn't think anything of it, and I went back to sleep.
40: What did he tell you about Muddy
41: Boots? That he had a pair of Muddy Boots from the day that Regina went missing, because they were digging the pond, and he put them on his sister's back porch, and somebody stole them.
42: He gets up in the middle of the night. He does something with the boots. She also testified to what he did that weekend. They went to a dance. They were together Friday night, Saturday.
2: Even though his estranged wife is missing.
42: Correct.
0: Jansen Phipps on the stand told this jury that she remembers conversation from Paul Hicks, where he said that he could beat a polygraph examination.
40: Did he talk to you about things like breathing techniques, things like that?
41: Yeah, he had a book. I feel in my memory like it had a yellow covering. It was a softback, it wasn't a hardback book. But yeah, it was how to beat a lie detector. He told me he was just trying to protect himself.
40: Did he also watch crime shows?
41: We watched a lot of like Forensic Files and just shows about how people would get rid of evidence and things like that.
0: During cross-examination, the defense was able to highlight the things that the prosecutors lacked.
1: There's nothing that you found when you reviewed the DNA to implicate Paul Hicks. Isn't that true?
3: There's nothing at all that I can compare to anybody. It's just simply not sufficient for comparison purposes.
1: You didn't find any DNA of Paul in the car.
3: I didn't find any DNA of anybody.
1: Nothing to implicate Paul in regards to the testing of the soil samples.
4: That's correct.
1: Okay. There was no DNA linking Paul to this case.
4: Yes, sir.
1: Good. You would agree with me that there were no hair samples that linked Paul to this case.
4: That's correct, sir.
0: During the cross-examination of the sheriff, the defense asked a lot of questions about why there are all of these other potential suspects who were not investigated further.
1: You testified you're trying to rule people out. You got her best friend telling you she's having sexual relations with four guys and you don't send anything to BCI in regards to those four men.
4: We did not send anything in regards to those four men, that's right.
1: So then, as you sit here today, you didn't rule out those four potential men as suspects in this case.
4: Nothing led us to believe those four people were suspects.
0: The defense was really suggesting that these investigators had tunnel vision when they locked in on Paul Hicks.
5: Paul, I don't know if they told you yet. We got a warrant for your arrest.
6: Okay. Nobody's told me this.
1: The state conceded that Steve Gates has lied for 24 years. Is that your position?
4: That's what I've been told, sir.
1: And you can't rule out, as you sit there, that he is going to lie tomorrow.
4: I can't. No, sir, I can't.
7: State's next witness.
42: Steve Gates, who does not want to be recorded in any way.
7: All right, no audio, no video for this witness.
0: In the state of Ohio, they do allow cameras inside of the courtroom, but if a witness wants to opt out of being shown, the court will grant that.
8: So this guy comes to court, and he's lied to law officers before, and now you are asking a jury to believe him.
42: You have to have credibility with the jury. You can't pull punches or try to pull a wool over anyone's eyes. And that's what we said about Steve Gates. Look, he's a liar. He lied in 2001, he lied in 2002. I'm not going to sugarcoat it, but he's not lying now.
9: Sitting in the courtroom, that was the one testimony I wanted to hear. I wanted to hear from Steve's mouth what happened, and we would get answers, we would know.
2: Gates tells jurors exactly what he told investigators, that Regina did, in fact, come to his home to pick up her son, and that she and Paul got into an argument.
0: He said he saw Regina's body crumpled on the floorboard of her Camaro. Stephen Gates said Paul Hicks told him that she is dead. Gates doesn't mention that he in any way was involved in Regina's death, but he does say that he followed the instructions of his friend and that he did keep his mouth shut.
9: He gave the bare minimum information, but it was more of what he left out. It's like, you know, where was Montana at during this time that they were fighting? I mean, you're not going to ask what happened, what did you do? He could have gotten help. Somebody could have called 911.
7: Mr. Rich, are you ready with your clothes?
10: Yes, sir.
7: All right, you may proceed.
0: The defense highlighted that he had multiple opportunities over the years to tell the truth to police and that he continued to say that Regina was never there.
1: Their whole case is based upon speculation and conjecture.
0: The defense spoke to the jury for the first time during their closing arguments. He said the prosecution's case is full of holes and did not have any substance.
1: Remember back in the 70s or 80s with the where's the beef commercials? Where's the beef? Where's the beef? But let's get
6: to the beef in the case. Zero forensic evidence linking Paul to the alleged crime scenes. More importantly, far more importantly, zero forensic evidence to corroborate the scientifically unverified fiction of charlatan Gates. If lying was an Olympic event, that guy wins the gold, the silver, and the bronze. Thank you, Your Honor.
7: Thank you. Are you prepared with your rebuttal?
6: Yes, Your Honor.
0: The state in their closing argument wanted to make sure that the jury understands that everything in this case points to Paul Hicks and no one else. If not Paul Hicks, then who?
6: Motive. That's what it's about here. Regina's independence. Regina wanted child support. Regina wanted custody. Regina fought back. You don't fight back against Paul Hicks.
7: At this time, then, we will take a time for the jury to begin their deliberations.
0: When everything is in the hands of the jury, it's one of those anxious moments because you never know.
10: All rise, please.
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24: All right, folks, we have breaking news out of Ohio. The jury has reached a verdict in the murder trial of Paul Hicks.
0: There are some cases where jury deliberations can take days, weeks, but in this case, this jury came back within 3 hours.
10: All rise, please.
3: the emotions that you have as an investigator when you're sitting there waiting for the verdict, I truly can't explain.
7: In the state of Ohio versus Paul Daniel Hicks, the jury finds the defendant guilty.
9: That was a great moment. When they said guilty, it was a huge weight lifted. A big sigh of relief. Finally, we got justice. And Paul's reaction was priceless. He just threw his head back, like he couldn't believe it.
4: The Rowe family have suffered immensely. They've gone so many years without answers. To be able to watch them get that verdict, it seemed like justice.
5: It was like probably the best Christmas present ever. My sister, Lysella, and Regina loved Christmas. And after Regina got killed, Lysella never celebrated Christmas. So for them to do it, and they were playing Christmas music outside, it was kind of like perfect.
8: What was that moment like for you?
14: Winning, finally. My baby's home, we're safe. He's where he belongs. He's going to be where he belongs.
2: For Kelly, life is finally moving forward. Though, amazingly, to this day, investigators haven't definitively determined who the two people were that set that fire.
0: After the verdict comes down, then is the matter of sentencing. This is the opportunity for the victim's loved ones, Regina's family, to be able to address the court and share some things that they haven't been heard publicly on for over two decades.
7: We appreciated, obviously.
9: I made sure I made eye contact with him. I would lean in so he would know I was talking to him.
17: Regina was intelligent, far more intelligent than you. She had a rare kindness and a heart that would have only grown stronger with time.
9: I wanted Paul to know how angry and horrible all of this was.
17: She would have made a real impact on this world.
2: During sentencing, Paul and Regina's son, Montana, is offered an opportunity to speak. He doesn't come in person. He gives a letter to a victim's advocate to read.
0: When he gives his victim impact statement, he reminds the court that he is the victim who lost the most here. I can't escape this. To me, there is no justice as to lack of evidence. Nothing has been solved, and nothing will be until the truth comes out about who really did this to my mother. He also says that now I have to hear what has to be decided for my dad. Do I feel like he should be punished? No. But anyone who committed a crime should pay. I lost my mom, and now I'm losing my dad.
9: I'm glad that it was solved. I'm glad that people are talking about Regina again. But I just hate that her son is learning all the things that he's learning and in so much pain.
3: You know, I think we need to realize what Montana's been through throughout this entire, not only this entire process, but the last 24 years, and what he's going to have to live with for the rest of his life.
7: There is no reason for any leniency in this case. The defendant had the benefit of roaming free for the last quarter of a century before facing justice here today.
42: Paul Hicks sentenced to life in prison with a possibility parole after 25 years, 15 years for the murder and 10 years for the kidnapping.
9: I want her to be remembered as Montana's mom. She loved him. She would have loved him deeply.
5: She would do anything for anybody. She was just caring, and she loved her family.
9: I want people to remember that she was a human, not just a victim. And there's so much that she could have accomplished and been had Paul not taken that from her.
2: So many lives altered, David, by the acts of one man. Regina Hicks would have celebrated her 50th birthday this year.
1: So hard for her loved one. She's been gone 25 years now. And we should note tonight that since his conviction, Paul Hicks has filed a notice of appeal with the court. That's our program for tonight. Thanks for watching. I'm David Muir.
2: And I'm Deborah Roberts. From all of us here at 2020 and ABC News.
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25: From ABC News, I'm Chuck Severson. The Pentagon canceling the deployment of about 4,200 U.S. troops from one of the Army's frontline tank formations set to head to Poland. The move reduces American combat power in the region by nearly half. ABC News senior Pentagon reporter Louis Martinez.
26: Additional forces were sent to counter the Russian invasion of Ukraine to what's called NATO's eastern flank. Over the last year and a half, American troops that had previously been there now being brought home. The U.S. is still going to retain a sizable presence in Europe. The focus of the Trump administration is to have partner nations pick up the slack within NATO. So about 10,000 there right now, but let's remember it's not going to be replaced. In effect, the troops that are in Poland is going to be cut in half.
25: No trade deals have been confirmed yet by China. After the summit in Beijing with President Trump and Chinese leader Xi. On returning to Washington yesterday, the U.S. chief exec.
27: We make great deals, we did great trade deals, we have great relationships, and a lot of things have happened and you'll be hearing about them. But that was a tremendous success. I think it really was a historic moment. Thank you very much.
25: In New York, Long Island Railroad workers are on strike. As of just hours ago, management wanted to reduce health care contributions for new employees to offset pay raises. Metro Transit Authority Chief Jenna Lieber.
28: That was why we needed a new feature along the lines of the health care costs.
25: Engineers and Trainmen's Union Vice President Kevin Sexton says that offer was made right before the strike deadline,
29: which was never discussed in bargaining.
25: Shuttle buses are planned for tens of thousands of New York area commuters and tourists stranded by the strike. Legal battles ahead as President Trump plans to drop his $10 billion lawsuit against the IRS for the leak of his 2019 tax returns, in return for the government creating a fund to review claims of people alleging they were victimized by the Biden administration. You're listening to ABC News.
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25: An explosion and fire rocking Robbins Lumber Mill in Searsmont, Maine, north of Portland. The roof of a large building collapsing. At least three fire trucks destroyed.
8: We got up here and there was just like tons of cars, and there was, you could see the smoke all the way from Belmont over by Dollar General.
25: A firefighter is dead. At least 10 people, including firefighters, injured. Harvey Weinstein's sexual assault trial has ended in a mistrial. Jury could not unanimously decide whether to convict the former Hollywood producer of allegedly raping Jessica Mann in 2013. Colorado's governor is giving a break to a convicted felon who is serving time for election tampering. Former Mesa County clerk Tina Peters will be paroled. She was sentenced to 9 years for orchestrating a security breach. Prosecutors said she was motivated by false conspiracy theories about the 2020 election. Governor Jared Polis.
10: Those should not be a factor in her sentencing. Her sentencing should be about the crime she committed, which people should also understand. It had nothing to do with the presidential election. It was after a municipal election in Grand Junction. Ballots were counted. It had nothing to do with ballots counting.
25: Red meat eating in Argentina, historically one of the world's biggest consumers of beef, has fallen to its lowest level in two decades. Analysts cite soaring beef prices, lower cattle supply, and weakened household purchasing power. Saturday, May 16th, on this date in 1770, Marie Antoinette, 14, married the future king, Louis XVI, 15. Chuck Sievertson, ABC News.
14: It's behind you.
16: Okay. All right, okay. Where are we going?
14: So these
16: I'm not even going to try to get
14: into
16: this.
14: No, don't get on, because they're not for you, Jill.
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16: 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I will break it.
18: I know.
16: I will break it.
14: For
16: not
14: kids,
16: doing
14: for
16: it.
14: Kids.
16: Come on back.
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1: They were just in the wrong place at the wrong time, and evil found them.
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18: 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I'm excited. One of my favorite things, bags in bags.
26: Yeah.
18: So this is it. Like, this keeps you organized. This is
26: absolutely
18: great.
26: Absolutely, and I love that you brought up the personalization, because these are made to order personalized bags from Tiana Designs. And
16: They're really beautiful.
26: Really, I do love a personalized hand beaded touch like you can get here, but everyone loves that because searches for personalization and embroidery are up 300% just this year. 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
16: They really are beautiful.
26: They're no less beautiful. 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Emerald to heart and princess cuts. 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They're set in genuine 14-karat white gold baskets. You guys, Mother's Day is coming up. I just want to remind everyone that could be for the mother figure in your life, your grandmother, your wife, if she is the mother of your child, you know, like things like that. We really want to stress that the gifting time is coming, graduations. So really great here. You can get 50% off and free shipping on Maya J.
18: Does this look
16: really
18: good?
16: Cool.
26: I know. Leslie may get
16: They look gorgeous.
26: Leslie may get 100% off. She may take those.
16: On you, Leslie.
26: Yeah, there we go. See, I told you, Gio's the best.
18: He's the best.
26: Okay, so now we're going to talk about your nails. Now that we've got diamonds, we want to shine on our nails. And this brand, Zoya, they are vegan. So they are essential, natural. You know, it's like a better fit for your nails than like a gel manicure or something like that. So this is a kit that applies in 5 minutes and wears for up to 14 days. So you can take a break from doing those salon gel.
18: That's what I like, Gio.
16: Oh, and you also have the light to dry it,
26: yeah.
16: Right?
26: Cool. But this is a, I want to say it's like a more natural approach to doing that. And you get to do it at home.
18: That's nice.
26: So we love that. You can save up to 40% off here from Zoya. I was a beauty editor for many years.
18: My other hand, my left hand.
26: This brand, though, is like beloved.
16: My sister loves this
26: brand. Yeah, no, experts love it. Okay, so another thing experts love, SolaWave.
16: Yes.
26: You guys, I'm going to have one right here for you. So we're going to turn this on. So this, Leslie, if you want to just hold it. And you would basically, you can't do it. I know you have makeup on, but you would do it on clean skin. But this targets signs of aging around your eyes.
16: Yes.
26: You can use it 3 minute sessions using four wavelengths. 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
16: That's a good deal.
26: Okay, so Leslie got really excited when she saw New Lasting was here, because the ladies who know.
16: Wait, is this what you use?
18: It really does work.
26: It
18: totally works. I've tried a bunch of different ones. 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
26: Let me tell you what this does is that it uses an elastin root system for your hair. 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And this really does help rejuvenate your lashes and your brows. There's 40 to 50% off on new lashes.
4: And I love it. 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
26: I gave them a little sneak preview of Yo Mama's Food. 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
4: Great
26: so,
4: brand.
26: So, you guys, in addition to all the great things, the thing that I told Leslie and Gio is that there's high protein pasta in here.
16: Come on.
26: So these are all inspired by Mama's
16: Look
26: Kitchen.
16: Look at that. 18 grams of protein.
26: There you go. That's a lot.
16: 5 grams of fiber. Oh,
26: these two love their protein. 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We talked about that high protein pasta. 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Rice flour and alubia beans.
16: Oh, wow.
26: That's how they do it.
16: Well, so that's actually really good that it's rice flour, because I like that pasta much more.
26: Rice flour.
16: That's good.
26: Yo Mama's is here to serve you. So you can serve it at home. You can save 30% on a 3-pack right now.
4: This is all speaking to me.
26: Okay, so now that we've got the ingredients, we want to cook smarter, right, guys? Not
4: this
26: harder. That's what we love. So this
16: it's a pizza oven.
26: It's a 3-quart digital air fryer. But you can use it for that too, but it does more than that.
16: This.
26: For one touch cooking, it has air fry, roast, dehydrate, and reheat. The toaster oven air fryer combo has a 19 quart capacity.
4: I love this.
26: If you guys are not great at math, that's huge. And 15 functions.
16: She's a meteorologist.
26: I know. Well, I'm not good at math, you can bake, warm, dehydrate, just to name a few of the things you can do. And you can even, as you two so deftly identified, can cook a full 12-inch pizza, and both of these are 30%
4: off. I like these pizza stones.
16: This is great.
4: Nice. Okay. I like that.
26: All right, so now we're going to move to the Nutribullet. We love
16: we love
1: the
16: NutriBullet
1: because it
16: but
1: is compact and efficient.
16: But this is a big NutriBullet.
1: So this is the Juicer Pro. 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
16: I mean, I like $75. That's a great deal.
1: Yeah. Okay. This is really cool, you guys. This is from the Magic Tap. So I'm going to show you how it works. It is a hands-free drink dispenser. So you see here, I have my glass.
19: My
1: I'm going to put this here.
19: My kids will never spill again.
1: Kids will never spill. 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
19: What a good idea.
1: Tipping, making a mess. 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
1: Somebody's very smart there.
19: Yeah.
1: Okay. 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
18: 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Now, the temperatures, well, they're rising, and our deals are finally heating up, too. 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
16: And by now, you know the drill. When you see something you love, scan that QR code right there on your screen or go to abcsecretsavings.com. All right, Lori, you know this. Cozy Earth is one of my favorites.
1: Yes, Gio actually introduced me to Cozy Earth by way of Oprah. For those of you who watch, you know. Okay, so this is a fan favorite. So you guys know and love Cozy Earth. You've had a lot of their bedding, but these are their stretch knit pajamas. Super soft. Aren't they so soft?
15: Those
1: breathable, luxurious. Yeah, joggers, shorts. You can mix and match. They have different loungewear styles. I love these pajamas too. And again, just a reminder, Mother's Day is coming. Graduations are coming. Those sorts of things where people are going to want clothing like this. And you can save 50% on a huge assortment. And those are for men and women.
16: But you also have athletic wear too.
1: Yeah, I mean, it's all really just incredible, and they maintain that incredible Cozy Earth softness.
16: Okay, what is this?
1: Speaking of
16: the red light.
1: Soothing, right? You want to get some soothing relief, you can get it with copper compression. So you guys, these have antimicrobial and antibacterial properties, and these are really going to help with compression. You can wear sleeves, braces, and more. You can keep pain away. So it has everything too, Leslie.
15: It feels warm.
16: It warms up.
1: It feels warm,
15: yeah, and
1: right?
15: It's vibrating.
16: Oh, cool.
15: And I think there's something else in there, but it feels really nice. Well, so if you have arthritis, I could see how this could really be nice.
16: Yeah, yeah, yeah.
1: Exactly. So it's a copper therapy relief for wherever you need. You can see we have so many things on the table here. There's incredible soothing coming your way, and you can save up to 60% on these.
16: I love this giant red light pad. Okay,
1: I know. Okay, so this is incredible, and this is the sort of comfort that I need. This is the Miko Gaze Eye Massager. So this combines air pressure and gentle heat.
16: Oh,
1: it alleviates eye discomfort. You guys, we all suffer from this, right? Due to digital strain, or if you get tension headaches or something,
15: also,
1: you can enjoy
16: it. This is awesome.
1: I know, isn't
16: awesome.
1: That incredible?
15: Oh,
1: and look how cool Gio looks.
16: Do I look like a RoboCop?
1: You do. You look futuristic, Gio. The future we're all
16: the
1: hoping
16: massage.
1: For. Isn't that incredible?
15: Happening.
1: Up to 120 minutes of continuous use, and you can save 50% less free shipping. I think you look so cool.
16: But you know what it's doing? It's massaging the temples over here. Yeah. It's like, this is crazy.
1: This is incredible. I do have to ask you to take it off so we don't have any danger as we walk to the next product, which I want you to use if you're so willing. Come on. Where is it?
16: It's right here.
1: Oh, it's right there. Okay, perfect. Okay, so this will help you understand what's going on in your body, make sure you're primed for optimal health. This uses 8 electrodes for a clear understanding of the distribution of things like body fat, muscles, and more on your body, delivering 7 different metrics, Gio. So BMI, body fat, muscle mass, bone mass, body water, all on the Runstar scale. It's connected to an app where you can get 28 analytics.
16: Oh, so it goes right to your phone.
1: Yes,
16: boom, boom,
1: to be viewed and tracked. This is great for the whole family. You and Tommy could make it competitive.
15: Yeah, otherwise, you'd have to go to somebody that's a professional with this machine. So this
1: exactly.
15: Nice to have it at home.
16: Yeah, yeah.
1: And for this, Leslie, you can get up to 50% off.
15: Wow.
1: Ooh, so really incredible. Okay. Next up from Serotone. So Serotone is great because they're hearing aids, but they're modern, you guys, because they believe that hearing should be easy, affordable, and really accessible to everyone. This is a thing that a lot of people are dealing with, and they're making it available for everyone. They have a team of over 100 experts including audiologists, acoustic engineers, algorithm developers. So these are really discreet little canal style options with simple controls. They have reliable voice amplification, and Serotone is 50% off today.
16: And they sure do work.
4: They
16: I just tried that on right
4: now.
16: Nice
4: little case too. That's nice.
16: Really nice case.
1: No, this is a great thing to have. Okay. So if you have a ceiling fan, Barnacle, and you should have a ceiling fan if you don't get one, Barnacle puts a new spin on allergy relief, you guys, at home. So these are ceiling fan filters, and they're just going to...
16: That is so smart.
1: Isn't that brilliant? Don't you wish we thought of that,
4: guys? Did you see the dust?
16: Oh, my gosh.
4: Right out of the air.
16: Yeah. And how you have to go clean it all the time.
1: Well,
16: this is brilliant.
1: Will help trap that debris and those allergens at the source thanks to the activated coconut carbon filtration. And, Leslie, you mentioned you have pets. This has a pet... Fresh one for furry friends, and you can get up to 50% off. I want to make sure we get to this last deal, you guys, from Nestle, because we love plush comfort with bedding and pillows, high quality microfiber, lightweight breathable sheets that are cool to the touch. They're temperature regulating.
16: Really cool.
1: Aren't those amazing? Every single thing from Nestle, at least 50%
4: all the colors.
1: Off. Cool. I know we love a good. What's your preference?
4: I'm
1: you
4: just
1: say?
4: White. I like the white sheet.
1: She's a minimalist, ladies and gentlemen.
16: Lori, great stuff.
1: Thank you so much. So nice to be with you.
16: Amazing deals. 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
4: And thanks for shopping with us. It's been a whole lot of fun, Lori. Gio, thanks. This is my first go around.
16: It's your first.
4: It was a lot of fun.
16: You nailed it.
4: Thank you.
1: Truly.
16: And now your bank account needs some help.
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0: last week was the roast of Kevin Hart. Did anybody see it?
1: Yeah.
0: Okay. It was packed with some of the most popular men in comedy, including Manosphere stars like Shane Gillis and Tony Hinchcliffe.
2: Ooh.
0: But some of the best and most brutal comments came from Chelsea Handler and Cheryl Underwood. Watch.
3: Look at you. You look good. You got like a little Hollywood glow up. I didn't know veneers came in deli mustard yellow. But it actually looks a little bit better in person.
4: ABC News, I'm Chuck Sievertson. Something the U.S. did get since the Trump-Xi Beijing summit, something planned before the event, China has granted a five-year extension to 425 U.S. beef companies to keep selling to the Chinese market. No trade deals have been confirmed yet by China. Taiwan pressing its case for a U.S. weapons deal after President Trump said he's not decided whether to go through with it. Taiwan says U.S. arms sales to the island have been a cornerstone of regional peace and stability. The Pentagon canceling deployment of about 4,200 Army troops set to head to Poland. ABC News senior Pentagon reporter Louis Martinez.
5: Additional forces were sent to counter the Russian invasion of Ukraine to what's called NATO's eastern flank. Over the last year and a half, American troops that had previously been there now being brought home.
4: In New York, Long Island Railroad workers went on strike after midnight. Management wanted to reduce health care contributions for new employees to offset pay raises. This is ABC News.
6: A roast. That's the difference. If we're roasting each other based on the truth that's out there, but we're doing it with love, that's a personal thing between comics.
0: Yeah. They're doing it with love. You buy that?
1: I am obsessed with this whole thing because it finally dispels the myth that women aren't funny. Nikki Glaser was funnier than all the men in the Tom Brady roast.
0: Yeah.
1: Cheryl and Chelsea were funnier than every man there. And it was like, I found it hard to watch. I think in my boy mom era with the little boy at home, I'm like a little more prude. And when things get super mean spirited, I just find it uncomfortable to watch.
0: Yeah.
1: These women managed to comedically eviscerate some of the men who went so freaking low.
0: Yes.
1: And they did it and outperformed them. They were funnier and like they just looked amazing. And just the low jabs, like Lizzo is fat jokes. That was like the best the boys were bringing. I was like, do better.
7: I realized I watched it and I realized I just don't think I like roasts.
8: I don't like roast.
7: I just don't think I like it.
9: So how far into it did you go before you realized you didn't like it?
7: Well, I watched Tom Brady's.
9: Right.
7: And I kind of felt icky about it, even though he was a good sport. And then I watched this one. And I realized, you know, midway through, wow, it just doesn't feel good. I know it's supposed to be self-deprecating. You're supposed to be able to laugh at yourself. And Kevin Hart was laughing, but there was like an off-color joke about George Floyd not being able to breathe.
8: Yeah. There were lots
7: and
8: of
7: laughing from heaven.
8: Yeah.
7: Cheryl Underwood, you know, her husband died by suicide. And, you know, to make a joke about that, I just don't think it's funny. And that Tony Hinchcliffe is the same guy who tried to make a joke about Puerto Rico being an island of trash.
8: Yes.
7: And so I took that personally, and Cheryl is saying things like, you know, I texted with Cheryl to ask her about how she actually felt about that joke about her husband, and she's kind of keeping it close to the vest, but I can't imagine.

0: imagine that she liked
1: it. It's not funny.
0: I can't.
2: You know,
0: imagine.
2: We were all at the upfronts last week, and I was talking to Leguizamo about this, Rose. Yeah. John Leguizamo, who's also a comedian.
0: What did he think?
2: You know, so he hadn't watched it. I haven't watched it either, but I've just seen the clips. But I just, it's a foreign concept because this doesn't exist in Latin America. There is not even a word for this in Spanish because I think that if Latins tried this in Nicaragua or Venezuela, there were bullets would fly.
0: Yeah.
2: I mean, we would be, there would be fist fights.
3: But doesn't it say something about American sense
2: of
3: humor?
2: Yes.
0: You need, you need to be funny about other stuff.
4: I don't like the underbelly. And there weren't just like one off color joke. The clips I saw, there were so many times where I don't mind if sometimes, because I'm not easily offended, someone drops a little thing and I'm like, oh, like burn for one. But when 99 things in a row make you feel dirty inside, it's not funny.
1: Like, wait, what does a comedian think about
4: Joy? She loves a roast.
3: I like them.
0: You do. You like them.
5: I kind of like a roast,
0: but don't
5: too.
0: You think it has to be elevated humor?
4: It has to be
3: if you're capable of it. I mean, I went to a great roast many years ago for Danny Aiello. Do you remember him, Danny?
0: Yes.
3: He had a show called Della Ventura.
0: Okay.
3: That was playing at the time. And Richard Belzer, who unfortunately passed away, was a great roaster. Mm. And all he did was read the bad reviews of Della Ventura in front of Danny Aiello. And it was hilarious to watch Danny Aiello. I think he started crying.
2: It wasn't as mean-spirited as
3: it was mean.
2: This
3: it's was mean when you read somebody's bad reviews. How would you like it?
2: But they were,
0: it was about the guy who was
2: allowing himself to be roasted. No. These were jokes about George Floyd, who is dead and can't defend himself. Like, I don't know.
4: Cheryl Underwood's husband.
5: To be honest, what made it less funny to me, I thought the Tom Brady roast was actually hilarious. It definitely towed the line.
0: Yeah.
5: This was very little about Kevin Hart. It was like, Kevin Hart short, haha. That was like 50 jokes of that.
0: Yes. Yeah.
5: The rest was the comedians going after each other in some of the most personal, honestly bigoted, kind of racist ways.
3: I don't believe in that.
5: And that's not funny, but I'm not always the biggest Pete Davidson fan, but he came in and just absolutely bodied Tony Hinchcliffe. I recommend watching it.
0: Yeah,
5: I was like, you know
0: part,
5: what? For this moment,
0: that,
5: I am
0: that part was
5: Davidson.
0: Good.
3: There are so many things that you can have jokes about with people besides racist things. I think are off limits.
5: Dead husbands.
3: Yeah, but I think even people's looks. I'm not crazy about that.
5: It's cheap
4: because there's clever comedy, and a good comedian will get to you, and everyone's laughing, and it's not like these guys did.
0: Well, look,
2: I don't love the idea of you know, Kevin Hart, who's obviously African American, sitting there laughing at George Floyd jokes, which I think were so hurtful and just such, you know, revealed was such evidence of the racism against African Americans.
3: You know, I'm older than everybody at this table, so I remember everything from the past. Just go online and put in the name Don Rickles.
0: Yeah.
3: And you will see how it is done, how it was done.
2: He was hilarious.
3: Back in the day before everybody got upset about every little thing. Yeah. And when he did, and then he'd come out and they'd play something called I'm a Nice Guy. He'd start singing after he was mean to everybody, but he was funny. If you're not funny, those things die like dogs.
5: But there was stuff directed at Cheryl that I thought was just below. I don't know.
2: Though people must like it because I mean, when that Tom Brady roast, reportedly he was paid like $25 million.
4: It's easier to laugh.
2: Netflix is not doing this for charity.
3: How much abuse can you take?
0: I could take
3: million.
0: A lot of roasting.
5: I could
0: for
5: roast
0: for 25
5: all day.
3: By the way, Cheryl,
0: I didn't know they got paid.
3: Cheryl Underwood will be a guest co-hosting on The View in a few weeks, so pay attention to that.
0: We can ask her about it.
3: She's very funny.
0: Oh, yeah. She's
2: hilarious.
3: Now, another comedian named Tiffany Haddish is gracing the cover of the new Sports Illustrated swimsuit issue.
4: Oh, yes,
3: girl. She told the Today Show why it's a bittersweet moment for her after talking about it for years in her stand-up act. Take a look.
6: My goal is to be a swimsuit model before I'm 50. I want to be a swimsuit model before I turn 50. I've been actively working on becoming a swimsuit model before I turn 50.
7: Wow. I wish my grandma was alive. I wish my grandma was seeing this because my grandmother was a model back in the 1900s and 50s.
8: We've got the cover.
7: Yeah.
8: There's grandma.
7: And my grandma was a swimsuit model and a clothing model. She was like one of the first few black women to be on television modeling clothing. And she used to show us how to pose and all this stuff. And I didn't grow tall enough. She was like, yeah, it's not going to work out for you, but you know, there's other things you could do. And so I became a comedian, but I just kept dreaming of it, kept hoping, wishing. And then now I'm doing it.
0: Wow.
3: Right. So
0: that's great.
3: She had a dream. And she manifested it.
1: And she manifested it. Yeah. I believe in that. I believe in manifesting things.
3: How do you do things. It?
1: I think you put it out into the universe. I think you say it. I think you say the things. I would love to, you know, write a book. I would love to write a play. Mm-hmm. That kind of thing. And if you manifest it, I think you can... You can visualize it and it becomes.
4: So my dream is, I always wanted to be on SNL. I always wanted to do sketch comedy. Clearly, that's not happening.
3: It's not too late.
4: It's not too late.
1: I always tell her that. Yeah. Like, if that's your dream,
5: it's never
1: then
5: too late.
1: Go to comedy class, workshops.
4: I've done all the comedy. It's that type of, like, getting paid to do it. I wasn't that.
3: You've been to comedy classes?
4: Yeah, I did Upright Citizens Brigade. That's...
1: She...
4: And the roast begins.
7: I'm too superstitious to say things out loud. I want to keep them inside until they happen. And that's when I talk about it.
3: You don't have to say it so anybody can hear it.
7: I know, but I just say it
3: in your bathroom.
7: No, I honestly think I am what's called like a catastrophist. I always think, things are going to happen. I think it's just kind of my childhood and, you know, all the things. But, I just keep it inside until it happens. But I have to tell you, I am so happy for Tiffany Haddish because that girl has resilience and perseverance.
3: She sure
7: and she has gone through, I mean, she's gone through so much.
3: Right.
7: She's gone
3: right.
7: through it. She is terrific.
3: We'll be right back.
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3: Welcome back. So on a sneak preview of The Real Housewives of Rhode Island, Alicia isn't sure what to do with a scandalous video of her friend's husband behaving badly. Watch.
0: I didn't tell you about Rula and Brian. So at the end of the trip, Joelle shows me a video of Brian with the mistress cheating on her, hugging her for about 5 minutes. That was last week. And then Joelle was like, you know, the dramatics. Alicia, I want you to deal with this. What are you going to do with this video? I don't know what I want to do with the information, because I got to be honest with you. She's obviously stressed out. I don't want to kick someone when they're down. That, like, kills me.
1: Then you should do what you feel is right.
0: I just feel like just a little bit. I want to feel the temperature of them still.
1: All right.
0: To see if they're like, you know what I mean? I don't want to get, it's too messy. And they have children.
3: So she and her husband, I guess that's him, right? Her husband.
2: Right.
3: Are talking about another couple where the guy's been cheating on her.
2: Yeah.
3: And the husband denies that he's having an affair, but would you show your friend a video of their partner messing around or not get involved?
4: I'd show.
3: You would?
5: I mean, if you have video receipts.
3: You would do that.
4: No, but let me put this in.
2: Tell my, the husband, the alleged cheater, listen, I got this video of you. What's going on?
3: But there's the girlfriend. You would send it to your other girlfriend.
2: After speaking to him, if he denied it, plausibly, maybe I wouldn't say. Or if he says, listen, we're having some marital problems, I'm gonna speak to my wife, or I'm gonna stop, I would then think about it. But if he is lying and I have him on tape, I probably would.
4: Let me put this in context, though.
2: Yeah.
4: Because I've been watching this show.
2: You're watching this show?
4: We talk about it every week. I'd rather watch this than the Kevin Hart roast.
2: That's true.
4: But anyways, I've been watching this show. I can't keep up with it much, but this much I've understood. This seems to be a storyline in practically every episode where somebody is showing the wife, her name is Rula, whose husband is allegedly cheating on her, videos and photos, and they're talking about it. I mean, they have been talking about this for like 6 episodes
2: now. And it's the same woman?
4: Yes. So what I'm trying to tell you is the woman either knows and is okay with it or has decided to accept
5: it.
4: Or she doesn't want to know.
5: Yes.
4: So this is not like a new thing that they're all of a sudden showing you. They've shown her pictures. They've talked about it. They've had like
3: Anna, take it out of the context of that show. As a regular person in the world.
4: Well, yeah, but out of this show, I think they need to stop. It's none of their business. They've already talked to the woman and she's wanting to stay for the
2: life. In your personal life, would you show your friend?
4: What, that her husband's cheating on her? A video of it?
2: I don't know.
4: Only if I thought she was going to leave him, because if not, I would go speak to the husband. If your friend decides to stay with the husband, then you've lost your friend.
2: It
5: depends on how close you are to the person. If this is a social friend,
3: let's say,
5: If it's a close friend, I would absolutely come to Sarah. I'd maybe go to Max and be like, you have an hour to confess or I'm bringing this to Sarah.
3: But give him a half
5: I would
3: hour.
5: Go to you. But I have been on the side of this where you tell a friend repeatedly, he is cheating on you, he is cheating, and they're in denial and they will not believe it. They do not want to see the facts. The receipts will not prove it. So you have to know you could risk losing the friendship. By the way, that couple then later divorced and she realized it eventually, but people sometimes have to come to terms with things on their own time.
3: There's this saying that I just saw that hit me so hard on Instagram. It said, I'm sorry for the things it took me a while to learn that only time could teach me.
5: Yeah.
3: And I think you see that in relationships so often with friends or family members, or where you're like, it's so clear. Why don't you see this? And oftentimes people have to get there on their own.
4: You know what I don't understand, though, is why, if you have such a messy life with all of these skeletons in your closet, do you go on reality?
2: I don't know.
4: All of these women go on there and end up in divorce because the things that they've been hiding or denying.
2: In jail, too.
5: They want the fame more than
3: And they're perfectly
5: the
3: cast. That's what the casting people want.
2: They want messy.
5: They want messy. They're not looking for clean cuts.
3: Table throwers.
4: They want erratic.
3: I don't think I would tell my friend.
2: You wouldn't?
4: No.
5: Not even Susie Essman?
3: No, I don't think so. It's not
4: why? But would you call the husband? And
3: I might call the husband, but I don't think I would show the tape to him.
2: Let's say you call the husband, and he says, listen, I'm going to end it. Please don't show Susie the video. I'm going to end it. And then she finds out that you knew.
5: Yeah.
3: That happened to me already with another friend.
2: And what happens?
5: Are you still friends?
3: No.
5: Yeah, exactly. You
3: but
5: can't
3: that's
5: just
3: not
5: sit
3: why.
5: On it.
3: It has nothing to do with it. She was annoyed that I saw her husband with another woman just having coffee.
4: And didn't say anything.
3: But it didn't seem like it was anything, you know, nefarious about it. They were having coffee. So
4: you
3: could have
4: just said, hey, listen, I saw your husband having,
3: That's what she said. That's what she said.
5: Oh, but that would annoy me.
6: When you're, like, totally meeting someone for coffee on a
5: correct.
6: How many times do people say, we need to get coffee sometime?
4: Yeah.
6: You sit down and have coffee. If someone started telling Max, Sarah was out for,
5: I would be like,
6: what the
5: heck? I'd be like, get out of my business.
4: You could do it in a very offhanded way. Like, hey, Max, I saw, it was good to see Sarah. She was having coffee at, that restaurant.
6: That feels like you're butting in.
5: That feels like butting.
6: If you're dancing on someone or you're doing something blatant.
4: You do a little, drop a little gem, just
5: no,
4: like
5: coffee
4: that.
5: Coffee is what you do when there's nothing that's nefarious happening.
6: Yeah, I feel like
5: if it's
6: you're
5: like an intimate
6: trouble.
5: Dinner and there's wine, that's maybe something we're dreaming.
4: You say it too.
6: Coffee,
4: I saw Alyssa, I saw Justin having dinner and drinks with
6: was there a laugh
4: really good restaurant.
3: That's it. Okay, Billie Eilish had Oscar-winning director James Cameron behind the camera for her new 3D concert movie. But in a recent interview with the NME, she explained why she loves doing her own camera work. Well, stop the presses. Watch.
7: I think it's like my generation and the generations below, like, we love to film stuff. Like, all I do is film stuff and take pictures of everything all the time. It's an important part of the culture is that we are all on our goddamn phones, and it keeps us connected. You know, it does. It's like, yes, there are huge cons, and, like, social media is dark, but, like, the idea that we get to share through the internet, and, like, I wouldn't have a career without the internet.
3: So does she have a point, or are they just looking at life through their phone?
6: So I disagree on this point. We're not the same age, if you can't tell. But there was a time where if you were going to capture a photo, it was efforted, and you were capturing a moment. This generation that holds their phones all the time is creating moments to capture.
5: Yeah.
6: And sometimes it's in a backdrop.
3: Point.
6: Mm-hmm. It's like they have pop-ups where they have you 10 walls you can take a picture in front of. Right. You're not actually in the mountains. You're not actually at a cool place. You're not living life. You're sending out a picture that tells you something that you can all talk around. To me, it's a lack of presence. It's a lack of true life. It's less selfies. Like when older people go to take a selfie, and I don't mean like your parents, I mean us. Like you're doing this thing with your arm because you don't know. This is a generation.
4: They're so good at it.
6: Yeah, but they're the stars in their own movies. The life should have been looking out and they were looking back at themselves. And I just
4: think
6: it's
4: not. I don't know, Sarah. Somebody who's lost a mother and lost a brother, I can't tell you the number of times I wish I had pictures of certain things
6: and videos
4: that's
6: different.
4: I didn't
6: take pictures of my kids and videos all the time.
4: Bad Bunny did a whole song of it. I should have taken more pictures.
6: But do you know what I don't do? I don't go out on a vacation with them and sit there like constantly with my screen. I get my moments and then I put it down and I say, why are you not watching what we're looking at over here?
5: Yeah, I'm strangely wrestling with this because the millennial Gen Z divide, we were not, like, we went to concerts and forgot to take pictures. The best nights we had out, there's no memories or evidence of.
4: Yeah,
5: thank the Lord.
4: Thank God.
5: But now with my son, I want to capture every single moment, but I also don't want him to grow up from infancy with a camera in his face and a phone. And
3: but he will
5: like,
3: anyway.
5: I know, so I'm trying to find that divide because they do grow up so quickly, but I also want to be present and like look in his eyes, not just look through my lens.
3: Yeah, but you don't have to capture every single moment.
5: Thousands of pictures in these 3 months old.
3: But then you miss the moment when you're busy
5: with
3: this. It's the same as
4: that moment. I was at a concert last week, Bruce Springsteen, who was terrific. And in that concert, not only does he sing his heart out for 3 hours, but he also speaks about what's happening in the country. He speaks very poignantly and powerfully. I wanted to capture that. He looks good. I will tell you, he looks really good. Yeah, he looks good. Tell you what really bothered me, though. There were people behind me talking. I don't care if people are all around filming what's happening and taking pictures. But the bitch behind me talking while Bruce was talking, she's lucky
3: else.
4: I didn't film her.
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5: Yeah, where is he?
3: And we talked about whether some domestic disputes are worth the effort. Watch.
10: There was an article on the Hot Topics list today about when to stop waiting for your partner to change.
3: That's interesting, really?
10: I think. The article said that if your partner keeps promising to change things about themselves but never does it, do you cut ties? Are there things about Steve that annoy you that you knew he would never change?
3: Steve, he doesn't really annoy me. Well, he does sometimes.
10: Yeah.
3: Like I have, for example, I have a woman cave in my apartment.
10: I didn't know that.
3: Yes. I've set it all up, and I'll be in there, and I'll be writing, and blah, blah, blah. The TV might be on or might not. And then he comes to sit next to me and slurp his coffee.
10: Mm-hmm.
3: Now, why does he have to come into that room?
10: Into your room. Because he wants to be with you. He wants to be in your
3: right.
10: your area.
3: But I don't say to him, get out.
10: Oh, okay.
3: That would be mean.
10: Yes.
3: What I say is, must you slurp?
10: That's pretty good.
3: But, you know, my husband is a very, very high-quality person.
10: He is.
3: He has integrity. He has a great sense of humor. He's very mm-hmm. funny. He can take a joke. He loves me. He supports me. I mean, I have actually a very good marriage. And I want to have to give a little tip to these young girls.
10: Yeah.
3: Lust fades. It does. 2 years into it, you're going to be like, I got a headache or whatever. Tonight, I don't know. I'm hungry. Mm-hmm. Let's get a pizza.
10: Right.
3: So remember who you're with. The person has to be a friend and has to be a companion, somebody to go through life with. So be careful of that.
2: Good advice.
3: We all know that.
2: Yeah. Good advice.
3: Marry do you try to friend. Correct your husband's annoying habits, or do you just let it go?
4: Every day. Yeah. I mean, I cannot stand. There is something about Al that drives me nuts, but it's useless. He leaves every light on. Wherever he goes, he turns on the light, and apparently he is physically incapable. He's capable of turning it on, but his finger does not work to turn it off. And so, I mean, and he'll leave the house and every light is on. So I walk in and it's like I've just walked into the sun.
3: Yeah. Show him the bills. Yeah. Show him the electric bills.
4: He doesn't care about the bills.
3: Okay. Behind the Table streams wherever you get your podcasts, or you can watch us on YouTube. Have a great day, everyone, and take a little time to enjoy
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4: Coming up here on ABC News Live Weekend, the quest for a second passport. The Americans fleeing the U.S. in search for a new life abroad. And the mystery of Richard Simmons. Our Diane Sawyer gets an inside look at the fitness guru's reclusive final years. And no doubt it's going to be good. Gwen Stefani and her bandmates are opening up about their new residency in Las Vegas as ABC News Live starts right now. Hi, everyone, and thank you so much for streaming with us. I'm Morgan Norwood, and welcome into ABC News Live Weekend. Let's take a look at some of your top headlines. A dramatic rescue off of the coast of Florida. Officials say 11 people were pulled from the water after their plane crashed into the ocean. Authorities say this group was on a flight between the islands in the Bahamas.
5: From ABC News, I'm Chuck Severson. There's good news from China for the U.S. since the Trump Xi summit, but it was about a decision made before the summit. China has granted a five-year extension to 425 U.S. beef companies to keep selling to the Chinese market and added 77 new American companies to the roster of those who can sell in China. It does not guarantee China will buy beef. No trade deals have been confirmed yet by China after the summit. ABC News senior political correspondent Rachel Scott.
6: President Trump hoped to persuade Xi to pressure China's ally Iran to reopen the Strait of Hormuz as Americans grapple with soaring gas prices.
7: We feel very similar, right? We want that to end. We don't want them to have a nuclear weapon. We want the straits open.
6: But Xi made no promise to intervene in the war Trump launched. China's foreign ministry calling it a war that should not have happened.
5: Iran's foreign minister today says a lack of trust is the biggest obstacle in negotiations to end the war with the U.S. He says Iran would be open to diplomatic help, particularly from China, an ally. Taiwan pressing its case for a U.S. weapons deal after President Trump said he's not decided whether to go through with it. Taiwan says U.S. arms sales to the island have been a cornerstone of regional peace and stability. The Pentagon canceling deployment of about 4,200 Army troops set to head to Poland. ABC News senior Pentagon reporter Louis Martinez.
8: This was very sudden. We know that some of the members of this unit were already packing up and ready to go to Poland. And not only that, but their gear. We're talking maybe about 100 tanks were already in Europe. So what they were going to arrive and fall into that equipment and replace another unit that is headed back to the United States.
5: Tens of thousands of commuters affected in New York. Long Island Railroad workers went on strike after midnight. Management wanted to reduce health care contributions for new employees to offset pay raises. 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
5: A Food and Drug Administration official involved in scrutinizing the safety of antidepressants, COVID vaccines, and other widely used therapies has been removed from her role leading the agency's drug program, Dr. Tracy Hoag. There have been complaints from President Trump's political allies, including anti-abortion groups and vaping lobbyists who are frustrated with the direction of the FDA. The Israeli military says an Israeli air attack in Gaza yesterday targeted and killed the leader of Hamas's military wing. The Vatican is gearing up for the release of Pope Leo's first encyclical, a document expected to address artificial intelligence and insist on an ethics-based approach to the technology that prioritizes human dignity, social relationships, and peace. A threat of violent weather continues into tomorrow in eastern Colorado and central Iowa, and Monday from north-central Oklahoma to Minnesota by Monday.
1: Sunday and Monday, probably the biggest days, maybe an outbreak day, one of those two. And the plains in the Midwest taking aim over the next several days into early next week. We're already seeing storms across Texas tonight. That threat tonight goes all the way up to Wisconsin, watching Iowa for a level 3 out of 5 risk.
5: ABC News forecaster Lee Goldberg. Gender business issue, ABC's Jim Ryan.
2: Fewer females in the corner office. The group 50-50 Women on Boards now says women sit in just under 3 out of every 10 company boards. A year ago, it was just over 30%. The group points to a backlash against DEI initiatives.
5: Chuck Sievertson, ABC News.
3: That I didn't have to worry about
11: sending my daughter to school
3: to go through a metal detector. I didn't want to do that.
11: And that's what led us to call Michele to say, get us back here as fast as possible.
12: While on visas, Rob and Kim are waiting to hopefully get a passport. But that path to citizenship can be complicated. For the average American, resident by investment is not an option. And there are cheaper alternatives. Americans could be eligible for dual citizenship by ancestry, with countries like Spain, Germany, Ireland, and Italy having the strongest claims. But recently, countries like Italy have started tightening restrictions on ancestral claims. And now passport hopefuls must prove that a grandparent or parent has citizenship.
13: We had to go back a bit further to sort of the great-grandparent level.
12: For Emily Grossi and her family, who live just outside D.C. in Maryland, what started as a fun side project to reconnect with their Italian heritage during the pandemic turned into a very real plan to move abroad.
14: It sounds like you've always had this desire to live abroad and to experience life abroad, but why the extra urgency now?
13: Guns have come online in America in such a hideous way, and you know, the number of lockdowns my kids have endured, the number of active shooter drills, and actually of shooters near and in their schools. I mean, it's just, that is appalling to me. I'm tired of having to worry about, you know, are my kids going to come home from school? And I just think there's a different way of maybe doing things that would feel more in line with my own values.
14: And do you think you'll find that abroad? I mean, do you think the grass is really greener?
13: You know, certainly I am an idealistic person, but I'm also very rational and pragmatic. So I do think things like nationalized health services, you know, different tax structures, different community values, I think it's worth a try. I know many people abroad, and you give something up. There's always a cost, but I think the rewards could be tremendous.
12: Michele has worked on a lot of these cases and tells us he's noticed a large increase of American clients looking to come to Italy.
14: Recently, have you had more Americans coming to you for help to move here?
15: Probably yes.
14: Yeah.
15: This is still a country where you can find a balance between being successful, business-wise, having a good relationship with friends.
12: This balance has allowed Rob to go from being a chiropractor to using social media to encourage other Americans to experience Italy's La Dolce Vita, or the sweet life. Rob and Kim say they've never been happier. There are some parts of America they miss.
14: So I'm curious,
3: yeah.
14: Living abroad, is there anything you now actually appreciate more about America being a little removed?
11: Here's what I appreciate. In America, we believe culturally that anything is possible. And often in Italy, when you ask for something to be done, the first thing is impossible.
3: No, it's impossible.
11: It's impossible.
3: No, it's impossible. When an American says no problem, it's no problem. When an Italian says no problem, it's a problem. It's a problem.
12: But living here is anything but a problem for their family. They have fully embraced La Dolce Vita. And with these views, who wouldn't?
4: 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Well, still to come here on ABC News Live Weekend, the mystery of Richard Simmons. Our Diane Sawyer has a look at the famous fitness coach's final years.
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14: Welcome back into ABC News Live Weekend. Well, we're learning more about Richard Simmons' reclusive last few years of his life. The famous fitness coach disappeared from the public eye after decades in the spotlight. And few people knew what really happened to him. Well, that was until now. Our Diane Sawyer has more.
20: The gates open. This is the house that concealed the dark mystery, the 10-year disappearance of Richard Simmons. His hidden world exactly as he left it. No one has lived here since. His brother and sister-in-law have agreed to let me in.
21: Hello.
22: Hello.
23: Hi.
22: Come in.
23: Diane.
22: Welcome to Richard's home, sweetheart.
20: I meet Lenny Simmons, just 5 feet of sunny energy, energy like his younger brother. Lenny's wife, Kathy, says Richard had talked to them about our plan to do an interview.
24: He would call, guess who I talked to today? He was so excited.
20: And so I get my first look at Richard Simmons' hidden world. It's not what I expected. Above, vaulted ceilings, sky blue with fluffy clouds. All around, angels with wings and dolls. A kind of time capsule of childhood innocence and safety.
22: I think he collected because it made him happy.
24: As a kid at Christmas, he would get the package, rip it open, and where am I going to put this?
20: Some of the dolls are large, some are eerie. Collector's items made by artists. We'll show you more of his house later, including the walls lined with memories, photos of that unhappy little boy at Catholic school who, against all odds, turned himself into a kind of human disco ball. Let's start again with those tapes we will never forget. Sweatin' to the Oldies would gross more than $200 million, smashing records. By 1980, Richard Simmons had also become a surprising TV powerhouse.
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31: It's Richard Simmons. Oh my God.
20: And how did that tiny guy with the halo of curly hair take his place alongside the Goliaths of fitness?
32: The most satisfying feeling you can get in the gym is the pump.
20: And what about Jane Fonda with her 25-inch waist?
33: One, two, three, four.
34: They were all perfect looking. They were breathtaking. And, you know, I look like a potato.
20: A potato with a potent superpower. Look at the dancers behind Jane Fonda. Now, look at the dancers behind Richard Simmons. He was inviting everyone to the party to dance like you would have at the high school prom you may have missed. It was his mission to give people of all sizes enough hope to fight their way back to health.
34: Like the little girl who puts a prom dress on and comes down the stairs, she just wants someone to tell her she looks pretty. We're all waiting for support from others, from a spouse, from children, from parents. And sometimes we don't get it. That's why God made me.
20: And when Richard Simmons showed up in small towns across America, thousands of people stormed the mall, covered by local news. His longtime manager and friend, Michael Catalano, traveled with him. 4,000 people?
35: Yes, and he loved it because it was free. Everyone was welcome.
0: You know, Richard was about inclusivity way before it became popular. I mean, he wanted everyone to participate.
1: How many people here exercise this morning? Raise your hand.
2: It was almost like a ministry, like you would, what a priest or a minister would have, a ministry of health. And again, he took it very seriously. Maybe I can help other people. Maybe this is the mission that God has for me.
20: For decades, Simmons would be a one-man Ozempic, tirelessly helping Americans lose an estimated 3 million pounds.
5: How much?
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20: And then, in 2014, something strange happens. Richard Simmons goes inside his house and vanishes from the world.
10: Where in the world is Richard Simmons?
11: The fitness celebrity reportedly hasn't been seen by even his closest friends for years.
20: Something dark seems to take hold, making him afraid to be seen by the outside world.
13: Everybody calls it something different. His funk, his years of solitude, his decade of solitude. Nobody ever realized it was going to be 10 years.
20: What was it? We tracked down the people who know what really happened in that decade. Why, once, when he emerged for a hospital visit, he was shielded by a blanket? Why he would hide if strangers came into the home? Why he forbade anyone from taking a picture of him? So that when the babies, squirrels, and skunks come to the door to be fed, they are looking at him, but we can't. Was it vanity? Was it fear? A kind of phobia taking over. And his house manager, at his side for 36 years, sits down with us to speak. Teresa confirms that sometimes she would take him out of the house for a drive and a walk, but he was in complete disguise.
15: Oh, he'd do a very different costume. Sometimes he'd be a clown. Sometimes he'd be a woman. Nobody knows was him. And then later we go in the car, and I take him out of the city so we can see the new buildings, the new stuff.
20: Just before he was about to tell his story, there was a terrible fall, a tragic death.
21: Fitness guru Richard Simmons has died in Los Angeles just one day after turning 76.
15: When I come here, then I saw him on the floor. Okay, this is the first time I'm talking about this.
14: Truly a fitness icon, and our thanks to Diane Sawyer. By the way, The Mystery of Richard Simmons, a Diane Sawyer special, is now streaming on Disney Plus and Hulu. Well, still to come here on ABC News Live, she's just a girl. She's also the first female headliner at the Las Vegas Sphere. Gwen Stefani and her no doubt bandmates sit down with our Ashton Singh to talk about their brand new show. Can't wait for this. Stay with us.
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35: Is this hard to talk about?
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42: down.
43: Roll. Holy.
42: Could we cut the cameras?
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14: Welcome back into ABC News Live Weekend. Well, she's no doubt the first female headliner at the Sphere. Gwen Stefani and her 90s bandmates are embarking on their first Las Vegas residency, bringing all of their California vibes to Sin City. Nightline's Ashin Singh had a chance to look underneath it all. Take a look.
4: Feeling like their hit song, Hella Good, once again. The multi-platinum rockers still dancing, this time at Las Vegas's one-of-a-kind immersive Sphere.
14: None of this is real, by the way. This doesn't feel real. Yeah. It just doesn't. You're asking questions, surreal. And we're like, it doesn't feel like
4: anything. I don't think it's hit y'all that you guys are back together.
14: Yeah.
5: It'll hit tomorrow night.
4: After nearly 14 years apart, Gwen Stefani and her bandmates are part of a larger-than-life reunion.
6: You know, when we first decided to do this 8 months ago, Tom, Adrian, and I started getting together in Adrian's basement, and we just started jamming.
7: We're almost playing as good as we used to.
8: And you're really lovely.
14: The back!
4: Underneath it all, they're now bringing their greatest hits and a museum-grade collection of memorabilia to fans.
6: It's overwhelming for us, and Gwen's seeing it for the first time right now.
14: I'm just like, is this real?
4: Frontwoman Gwen Stefani, known today for her solo mega hits.
8: Cause there ain't no Holla Back Girl.
4: From Holla Back Girl.
8: And this is bananas.
4: To No Doubt's ever-popular anthem, Just a Girl. But before making it big as a musician, she was just a girl in Anaheim, California. Her brother, starting the band in their garage in 1986 with bassist Tony Kanal, guitarist Tom Dumont, and drummer Adrian Young. The alt-rock band has gone on to sell over 33 million albums while winning 2 Grammys and touring the world 4 times over. But it wasn't an easy road to get there.
7: We were on the outside looking in for years. I mean, I think we were together for 9 years before we had a song on the radio.
4: And you had an album out before then, too. 2 albums.
7: Yeah. And also, we weren't overly confident that we had a lane, especially in the early 90s on alternative radio. You know, for me, it was a surprise that it took off like it did.
5: We made our own lane.
4: Making their own way in music and in love.
14: I think no one's talking about the real, like, the dirt, though.
5: What's the dirt?
14: The dirt. You broke up with me.
5: Oh.
14: That's the tragic kingdom, right?
4: Hey, don't speak, man.
14: We were writing all these, like, fun, like, ska songs, and then we started writing all of these, like, real heartbreaks, like, crazy stuff happened. And that's when I think the songwriting really started to go to another, like, level.
4: Breakup ballads like Don't Speak, showcasing Gwen's heartbreak made into music.
8: You and me, we used to be together, every day together, always.
14: It was so innocent. We didn't care, like, about what people would think. We just were looking forward to the next, like, time we could find, like, another 10 cents on the round up our car after rehearsal to go to Del Taco.
4: Here you are using tragedy as this propeller for kind of what became your mainstream beginning.
7: The band was always the most important thing. Huh. Even when we were broke, the band was the most important thing to all of us for, you know, better or worse.
14: I stayed in the band so I could hang out with Tony still, even though he broke up with me. I'm kidding.
4: The soulful songwriting unlocking a new level of meaning in their music.
14: When I discovered that I could write a song that just kind of channeled through me, that really expressed exactly what I was feeling, and it was like this superpower that I just learned that I had. I mean, we broke up, and I wrote this really mean song about him called Happy Now. And, like, calling him up and like, singing the lyrics over the phone, and he was like, "That's really good."
4: Those songs skyrocketing the band to success. Now more than 20 years later, the band is back together for their Sphere residency.
0: When we do get back on stage, it is undeniable. There is a chemistry.
6: There's a real comfort, like, looking across the stage and seeing your friends for 4 decades.
2: Gwen, you're the first female artist to headline the Sphere. Congratulations.
3: Thank you. I'm just a girl. It's cool. I mean, honestly, I think that any human being to be able to headline the Sphere is just an honor. You know, it's the future.
4: The immersive experience extending beyond the Sphere. Where would the band, as they see for the first time their memories, now curated for adoring crowds.
7: It's been quite nostalgic. It takes you back to those places.
4: The garage where it all started, recreated.
5: I've had this for, you know, 25 years. I had this custom made.
4: An early rehearsal ledger there, too.
0: You had to write your name and say, like, how much money you could pay that night for rehearsals. No and, like, way. Mine, you can see on there, is like $3 that I actually got from my dad.
4: All among the special No Doubt experience at the Venetian, presented by Vibe.
2: This is the prom photo right here.
7: That is the actual photo.
0: The best part was that I was going to Cypress College at that point.
6: You were.
0: And I had to leave the prom to go home because by midnight. Because my dad was like, no, you got to come home. And I'm like, I graduated high school.
2: Yeah, I'm in college. I haven't got curfew.
9: I can see every single person here.
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8: But your love keeps on coming like thunderbolt.
2: This residency at Sphere, does it feel like putting a bow on No Doubt, or does it feel like the next step for a band whose legacy is indomitable?
7: Oh man, all of that.
10: It could be a bow.
7: Yeah.
10: Or it could not.
0: It feels like a bow that might be untied.
11: And No Doubt that show will be amazing. Our thanks to Ashton Singh, and thank you for streaming with us. I'm Morgan Norwood. Remember, the news never stops, neither do we. Keep it locked right here on ABC News Live Weekend.
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4: 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I'm Lori Bergamotto.
5: And I'm Ashton Singh. And right now we are backstage at GMA. And coming up on GMA Life, a look back at American Idol.
4: That's fun. Plus, I'm telling you which vacuums have the right stuff.
5: I need that info. But first, our series 50 States in 50 Weeks, America the Beautiful. And this week, we're visiting Idaho.
6: For the lucky folks who live here, there's no place like Idaho.
7: ABC News, I'm Chuck Sievertson. Amid few definite details about the Trump-Xi summit in Beijing, China saying it's granted a five-year extension to hundreds of U.S. beef companies to keep selling to the Chinese market, though it indicates the decision was made before the summit and it does not guarantee China will buy beef. The Pentagon canceling deployment of about 4,200 Army troops set to head to Poland. ABC News senior Pentagon reporter Louis Martinez.
8: Some of the members of this unit were already packing up and ready to go to Poland. And not only that, but their gear. We're talking maybe about 100 tanks were already in Europe.
7: Taiwan pressing its case for a U.S. weapons deal after President Trump said he's not decided whether to go through with it. Taiwan says U.S. arms sales to the island have been a cornerstone of regional peace and stability. Workers at the nation's busiest commuter railroad, Long Island's, went on strike after midnight over pay and health care issues. This is ABC News.
6: Potatoes are grown in Idaho, a beloved starch that's even inspired a famous Boise dessert.
9: 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It's ice cream.
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4: Now to our GMA Book Club pick for May, Homebound. 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
5: And Will Gans had a chance to speak with her all about it. Will?
10: So technically, Homebound blends the genres of science fiction, coming of age, and historical fiction. But its author says it really resists genre, and it's about saving the world, sometimes literally, and sometimes in the ways we save the world simply by being good to one another.
11: Get ready to go retro. Maybe not Mario, but our story centers around a computer game created in the 1980s.
12: I played kind of the classic text adventure games, Oregon Trail. I played Where in the World is Carmen Sandiego, and I really enjoyed revisiting some of them during the research for this book.
11: That game and the title of GMA's May Book Club pick is Homebound by debut author Portia Alon.
12: Homebound is a story about a group of characters who are all trying to answer that question of who am I and where do I belong? And it starts out in the early 1980s with a young woman who's just lost her uncle, and he leaves her an unfinished computer game.
11: Our protagonist, Bex, turning to the titular game to feel closer to her beloved uncle.
10: Who was that person for you in your life?
12: I think that the person who filled that role for me was my elementary school librarian, who really just put a lot of books into my hands that she knew that I needed without, you know, sort of pushing me one way or another.
11: But before you get too comfy in your 80s-era shoulder pads and crimped hair, the story jumps into the future where that game code has rippling effects.
12: We zoom all the way to the 26th century, and we're following Yesiko, who is the captain of a boat called Babylon, and she takes a dangerous job that will take them all the way into the Arctic.
11: A story spanning centuries and continents.
12: I drafted each of the timelines separately in their entirety.

0: just because I wanted to feel the arc of each character. I made the spreadsheets, I made note cards. I don't think that I know an efficient way to write a book.
1: But for Portia, it couldn't be closer to home.
0: I wrote it because I wanted to figure out why I was so lonely and how to be more connected to the world. And so it feels very special that other people are also picking it up and finding connection.
2: And just the idea that when we're gone, what remains is the stories that we tell and who we share ourselves with.
0: I think all of the storylines in the book are stitched together by the search for belonging and the power of stories to root us in our past, but also to connect us to who is going to come after us and what can we leave for them.
3: Now to some much needed spring cleaning. And just like decluttering your closet, spring is the ideal time to refresh your financial life.
4: 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Take a look.
5: When it comes to money, people aren't stuck because they don't care. They're stuck because they don't know where to start. I see this all the time because starting is the hardest part. It can feel overwhelming with savings, retirement, debt, investing. And when everything's important, nothing is important. So where do you start? You start by asking yourself, what's most important to me right now? You get clear on a goal for you, and then we make it achievable. The first step is just picking one of the goals. Not one, not five, not 10. Get clear on something that matters to you. Number two, we make it specific. We don't just say we want to start saving. We make sure we break it down and say, I want to save $500 in 2 months. And the third is you take one small action today. That can be opening up that savings account, putting it on the calendar, noting it down, or setting up automatic transfers. What we don't realize is that progress is built on momentum. All those small wins lead to consistency, to the bigger financial wins. And you're gonna thank yourself for showing up today, for meeting yourself where you are, and for taking the first step.
3: Now let's head over to Ginger.
6: Now to Ty Pennington. We've known him for years for building homes on TV. Now he's building awareness of a chronic condition that 500,000 Americans are diagnosed with and that many more may unknowingly be affected by. GMA contributor Lori Bergamotto is here with the story. Good morning, Lori.
7: Good morning, Ginger. The condition is called bronchiectasis, or BE for short, and it may even overlap with more common conditions like COPD and asthma. This segment is sponsored by Insmed, and I sat down with Ty, their spokesperson, to talk about his personal connection to the condition.
8: It was one of the most moving shows on television. Through 9 years of joy and tears, Ty Pennington made Extreme Makeover Home Edition a household name.
9: Would you like to see some more house?
10: Yes!
8: He now serves as host for the reality competition series, Rock the Block.
11: Good morning, designer!
9: I think with Rock the Block, you not only get people that are very talented at what they do competing against, you know, their peers, but you also see them create their best work.
12: Well, go get them! And good luck!
8: While he's built a career helping others transform their spaces, Pennington has been navigating a more personal journey. He's opening up about his experience as a caregiver to his mom, who was diagnosed with a condition called bronchiectasis 20 years ago.
7: Can you describe for us your mom's journey with this condition?
9: Yeah, so first we thought it was like asthma and COPD, which she dealt with for many years, but that's the thing about bronchiectasis. You can have it along with those other conditions and you may not even know it.
8: Bronchiectasis is a chronic lung disease, resulting in wide and thick airways that can lead to lung damage. Symptoms include chronic cough, excess mucus, and repeated lung infections.
9: Houses can be a lot like lungs.
8: Ty is a spokesperson for our sponsor, Insmed, who's aiming to bring awareness to this underdiagnosed disease.
7: So you've built a career around transforming homes. Why now focus on transforming awareness around bronchiectasis?
9: You know, houses are a lot like lungs in the sense that when there's something wrong, right, you don't just paint over it. You know, you look behind walls, you check the foundation, and then you find someone who's a professional who can tell you what's really going on.
8: Ty feels his mom's delayed diagnosis made a huge impact in her life.
9: She gets worn out, starts having these coughing situations, and that's why I've teamed up with Ismet, with suspectbe.com. That's our initiative, because it really invites you to go see a pulmonologist, to have them take a deeper look, to maybe do a CT scan to find out if you do, you don't have bronchiectasis.
7: What is your hope after speaking out about this condition?
9: I honestly hope that people live, like, you know, a fulfilled life, because my mom missed out on a lot of that. And, you know, what sucks is, like, you're going to regret that later, that, like, you didn't take that deeper look earlier. I just want to make sure other families really get to live their best life with their loved ones.
7: Thanks to Ty for sharing his story, and thanks to our sponsor, Insmed. To learn more, head to our social media pages.
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15: 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There's a 17-piece essentials cookware set, as well as a pan trio. And what's great is that with every single piece they make, all of them have their advanced, non-toxic, non-stick coating, so no forever chemicals in this non-stick. And then the pieces are just, like, beautiful. They're really delightful, functional, obviously. And one of the most special things about the big set is that it comes with these racks to be able to store everything perfectly in your kitchen. So if you are storing on an open shelf or an open countertop, or you just need to maximize the space in your cabinets, these racks really help you have each pan and cover in its own particular place. I also want to shout out that we've got these really great glass lids so that you can see everything as it is simmering, sauteing, frying, you name it. All of the sets from Our Place are 50% off. All right, let's get into some colorful fun here with Canasta. These are absolutely beautiful sets with this game. So typically people have kind of a boring deck of cards. These actually are beautiful cards. They really do look like a work of art. They feel really great in your hand, but the color is what makes this game so spectacular, especially from this brand. We've got their beautiful, colorful mats, pouches, racks, spinners. These spinners are great. It avoids having to stop the game to pass the cards. Everyone can keep it moving, keep it flowing. This is a really fun one. If you are new to getting into game night, this is a fun and easy one to learn. If you already play Canasta, you can upgrade a really fun tablescape with our deal. All of these pieces are 50% off. Then, for those who like to carefully store some of their valuables, this is vaults, and you can keep those valuables locked up. Each piece has a 3-digit combo that you set. 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You'll set that combo, and obviously it's only for you to know. So these are fun for a cash lockbox. Sometimes people use them for special collectibles, jewelry, whatever you put in them, the choice is yours. 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We have a pool. These are for the pool, a makeup pouch. 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These start at just $12.50. Knobs, making their GMA deals debut. 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We also have their classic mint, citrus, a big variety of options. The active ingredient in all of these is something called nanohydroxyapatite, which is helps with strengthening the natural minerals that are already in your teeth. It's already found in natural teeth. This helps to re-strengthen. Three packs, 50% off, yours for $20. Then we're moving from your toothpaste to your no-show socks. Invisisocks makes some of the best. That's because there's a heel grip that forces it to stay in place, so it's not the kind that's going to slip down annoyingly when you walk. And then across that top there, that sits very loosely on the top of your foot so that it's not super tight, digging, and constrictive. And it's breathable, so your toes can move naturally. We've got sizing for men and women in all of their neutral colors. A three-pack is $11. And then finally, ReAthlete. 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We have partnered with all of these companies on these great products. 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Now, let's head over to Lori.
1: Thank you, Tori. And now to the right stuff. We are going to level up your spring cleaning with top vacuum picks you can shop on our website. So we're starting with the vacuum that can do it all. This is from the Shark. So this is their Lift Away Navigator. It works on bare carpets. It works on bare floors. And it has a lift away function, and it makes short work of any mess. Now we're going to move on to the best value. So this one we found at Walmart. And stick vacs have been notoriously creeping up in price because they've been getting better with their technology and power. Some of them have even been priced at around $1,000. We found this one under $200 at Walmart. It's the Tinico. And what we love about this, I'm going to show you how easy it is it has a larger dustbin capacity, about 75%. And it even has a color indicator light to let you know how much debris there is. Another great thing about it is its versatility. So it easily transitions to a handheld. You can see here that you can use on tinier messes. This is a great value, especially if you live in a home that's a smaller space or where you don't have a lot of carpeted floors. Although that will work on a carpet, it's excellent on bare floors. Next up for our furry friends, pets can really leave so much fur everywhere. So we chose the Kenmore. We found this at Amazon. And what's great about this one is that it has an incredible suction. So you can see how easily it just picks up any kind of pet hair, also dander. If you have dogs or cats, it works well around all their gritty stuff too, like around the litter box or around their food bowls. This also has a protector where it keeps all the allergens inside. Works almost like a filter. So once you clean everything up, it all stays put. You don't have to worry about any of those allergens seeping out. Okay, next we're going to talk about tiny messes or big messes in tiny spaces. We've got the Shark Navigator Wand Vac. So this is great in kitchen counters, any kind of a small space. If you have crumbs or coffee grinds, I've used it in my house for glitter after my child's art project. And so that to me says it all. This is under $100. We found that at Amazon. And then finally, we all want a clean car because they can really be like mobile storage units for messes, especially if you have kids. This is from Works. It's a portable cube. You can see it's battery operated, really self-contained. I'm gonna turn it on here. So the summer's coming. This will take all the sand out of your car. It also comes with two different attachments. So if you have crumbs in the cup holder, you can take it out like that. It's really easy. Well, there it goes, high power. And it's, you can keep it in your car. The battery will last up to an hour. And if you're cleaning your car for more than an hour, you got bigger problems. But you can get everything clean and you can shop all of these products on our website. That QR code will take you right there. And when GMA Life returns, a look back at American Idol.
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16: 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Woke up somewhere that
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0: In your morning.
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25: Kelly Clarkson, for sure.
26: Adam Lambert, Carrie, for sure. I mean, that's just stupid talent. Willie and Jamal, Jennifer Hudson.
20: A legacy cemented in pop culture.
27: It brought the power into the hands of the viewers.
22: And this was before social media, so that you really felt like you were helping them live their dream. And oh, I got goosebumps.
20: Hopefuls with a dream lining the streets.
28: When they walk in that first audition, it tells me everything.
29: But you should try out. Look, I'll take your place.
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30: You're here because you think you're the next American Idol.
29: Yes, I do.
31: 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And that was just terrifying.
32: Watching Benson Boone come out and do a backflip, that was pretty special. E.M. Tongi, that audition, I mean.
33: So daddy, won't you just close your eyes? 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
36: I remember going, oh my God, Carrie, on stage. And like to see the beauty of people actually living their dream. 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
10: Good morning, America. Breaking news on strike. Long Island Railroad workers hit the picket line, shutting down the nation's busiest commuter rail. 250,000 commuters forced to find other ways to get to work. The major sticking points and what both sides are saying this morning.
11: Severe weather outbreak, extended threats lasting for days, strong storms, damaging winds, and hail hitting the heartland. While dozens of wildfires rage across the country, our weather team tracking it all.
10: Massive blast.
12: There's been a huge explosion. The silo just exploded.
10: Flames tear through a lumber mill in Maine. One firefighter killed. At least 10 other people injured. The investigation into how it started.
11: Breaking overnight. President Trump arrives home from his high-stakes China summit. The questions about what was accomplished.
13: From ABC News, I'm Chuck Sievertson. Taiwan is pressing its case for a U.S. weapons deal after President Trump said he's not decided whether to go through with it. Taiwan says U.S. arms sales to the island have been a cornerstone of regional peace and stability. ABC News senior political correspondent Rachel Scott.
11: She came to the summit with a warning. The U.S.-China relationship would enter a very dangerous situation if President Trump interferes with China's goal of seizing Taiwan, an independent island democracy. President Trump would not say whether he will approve a $14 billion arms package for Taiwan.
14: I think the last thing we need right now is a war. That's 9,500 miles away.
11: The president claims he made fantastic trade deals, that China agreed to buy soybeans and 200 Boeing planes, but no specifics yet.
13: While there are few details about any definite specific deal made during the Beijing summit with Presidents Trump and Xi, China is saying it's granted a five-year extension to hundreds of U.S. beef companies to keep selling to the Chinese market, though it indicates the decision was made before the summit, and it does not guarantee anyone in China will buy American beef. It's a lack of trust that's the biggest obstacle in negotiations to end the war with the U.S., says Iran's foreign minister today, adding that Iran would be open to diplomatic help, particularly from China, its biggest oil customer. The Pentagon canceling deployment of about 4,200 Army troops set to head to Poland. ABC News senior Pentagon reporter Louis Martinez.
15: The Pentagon said that this was something that had been planned. It was part of a multi-layered option. And in fact, they called out reporting that this was a last minute kind of a thing. But yet we know from our reporting that this was something that was done very last minute, given that we know that troops are notified just early this week that they were no longer going.
13: Workers at the nation's busiest commuter railroad, Long Island's, went on strike after midnight over pay and health care issues. You're listening to ABC News.
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13: U.S. and Nigerian forces killed a leader of the Islamic State terrorist group in Nigeria yesterday, says President Trump. Thousands of travelers affected in New York. Long Island Railroad workers went on strike after midnight. More on that from this commuter.
18: Coming home is a real hiccup because I'm able to get on the train and I can get back to Ronkonkoma from Penn Station in about an hour and 20 minutes, whereas if I tried to drive home, it would be 3 hours easy.
13: Management wanted to reduce health care contributions for new employees to offset pay raises. An Israeli air attack in Gaza killed the leader of Hamas's military wing, one of the last surviving architects of the October 7th, 2023 attacks that triggered the war in Gaza, says the Israeli military. It's Saturday, May 16th. On this day in 1960, the first working laser was demonstrated at Hughes Research Labs in Malibu, California, by a physicist, Theodore Maiman. Graduating from medical school, Dawn Zeitgeist Kraft in Grand Rapids, Michigan, also awaiting confirmation from the Guinness Book for the world's oldest graduating med student at 72. She raised 4 children, and though spending most of her life in the medical field, family obligations delayed her career goal. She will be 73 when she starts an internship this July.
19: Well, honey, I go, you know, life is really short. And I looked at him, I said, I still want to go to med school. And he goes, you're crazy. I said, I know.
13: She's the mother of ABC News chief meteorologist Ginger Z. Chuck Sievertson, ABC News.
21: The negotiating table until the clock struck midnight as New York residents rushed to make their final trains.
18: I'm able to get on the train and I can get back to Ronkonkoma from Penn Station in about an hour and 20 minutes, whereas if I tried to drive home, it would be 3 hours easy.
21: Now, hundreds of thousands of New Yorkers forced to find alternate methods of transportation.
22: I have family that comes out on the train almost every weekend to visit, and this will be difficult because they will have to drive, which is also challenging. 3 grandchildren.
23: And the big question here is, how long will this last? The immediate impact is weekend travel, people coming into the city, big events, airport. But the real stress test will be Monday morning if no deal is reached. If that happens, this will be a very difficult commute for hundreds of thousands of New Yorkers across Long Island and New York City. Whit.
0: All right, Ike Ajachi for us. We appreciate it. Now to the search for answers after an explosion and fire at a main lumber mill. At least one firefighter was killed and at least 10 people injured. ABC's Morgan Norwood is joining us now with the latest. Morgan, good morning.
1: Good morning to you, Whit. And this was a dangerous firefight. Authorities say this fire started inside a silo at that lumber mill, but as crews moved in to put out the flames, a massive explosion erupted. One firefighter killed, several others hurt, and overnight we know crews were battling hot spots as investigators this morning search for what sparked that blast.
2: This morning, one firefighter is dead after battling through this apocalyptic scene. A massive explosion and fire tearing through a lumber mill in Maine.
12: There's been a huge explosion. The silo just exploded.
2: At least 10 other people injured, several critically, as crews race to contain the swift-moving blaze.
12: Need to treat this as a mass casualty incident.
2: Dramatic drone video showing flames shooting through the Robbins Lumber Mill in Searsmont, about 90 minutes northeast of Portland. The roof of one building collapsing as firefighters work to contain the fire, frantically calling for backup.
12: Multiple firefighters injured and burning. We need more help here now, immediately.
2: Authorities say every fire department in the county was called in. At least three fire trucks destroyed in the blaze.
20: Upon my arrival, I walked up to this very chaotic scene initially because of the magnitude of the fire involvement and the amount of sheer buildings that were on fire.
2: And this morning, we're hearing from the heartbroken owners of the family-run company, the Halsteads, laying eyes on what's left of their business, dating back to the late 1800s.
20: It's obviously a hugely devastating day for the family. We feel for the first responders, the family, the employees.
1: And the state's only level one trauma center is now confirming that it's treating 10 patients that were hurt in that explosion, several in serious and critical condition.
24: Yeah, just an awful story. Okay, Morgan, thank you. Well, this morning, a man from Iraq is facing federal charges in New York for allegedly plotting 20 terror attacks around the world in retaliation for the war in Iran. A criminal complaint accuses Mohammed al-Saadi of coordinating attacks in Europe and Canada in the last 2 months, as well as considering additional attacks here in the United States. He appeared in federal court on Friday claiming to be a political prisoner. Whit?
0: Now to President Trump, Rachel, back on U.S. soil after his two-day trip to China, but still questions this morning about what the summit accomplished. ABC's Olivia Rubin is in Washington with the latest. Olivia, good morning.
25: Wait, good morning. It was a lavish trip with a red carpet welcome, but in private, President Trump and Chinese President Xi discussing difficult issues like Taiwan and the war in Iran, and now it's not exactly clear where they ended up.
2: This morning, President Trump back in Washington after a whirlwind trip to China.
26: A lot of things have happened and you'll be hearing about it, but that was a tremendous success.
2: But it's not clear what exactly he got out of the trip, as he now weighs a key decision, greenlighting an arms sale to Taiwan.
27: I'll make a determination over the next early short period.
2: Trump not committing to approving the $14 billion sale after a stark warning from Chinese President Xi, urging Trump behind closed doors their countries could come into conflict if the issue of Taiwan, which China views as its territory, is handled improperly. The United States has been arming Taiwan for decades, but Trump has been holding up the sale to the self-governed island for months. Still, Trump telling Fox News the U.S. position remains unchanged.
28: No, nothing's changed. I will say this. I'm not looking to have somebody go independent and, you know, we're supposed to travel 9,500 miles to fight a war. I'm not looking for that. I want them to cool down. I want China to cool down.
2: And while the trip was full of red carpets, toasts, and celebrations, uncertainty remains about the war in Iran. Xi not publicly committing to pressuring Iran, its close ally, back to the negotiating table or to reopen the Strait of Hormuz.
28: We feel very similar, right? We want that to end, and we don't want them to have a nuclear weapon.
2: Still, the president touting, quote, fantastic trade deals, like the purchase of soybeans, but giving few specifics. Overnight, Boeing saying China agreed to purchase 200 jets from the company.
25: And this morning, China getting ready to welcome its next foreign leader on the calendar, Russia's Vladimir Putin, still unrelenting in his war against Ukraine. Now, he's headed there in just 3 days. The Kremlin spokesperson saying those finishing touches, well, they're already done. Rachel.
24: Okay, Olivia, thank you.
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24: The Supreme Court denied an emergency request from Democrats in Virginia to use a new congressional map ahead of the midterm elections in November. State officials had asked the justices to step in to allow the state to use a congressional map that was drawn by Democrats and recently approved by voters. The justices declined. The plan would have given Democrats a chance at gaining four more seats in Congress. The appeal was considered a long shot bid since the justices typically defer to state courts when it comes to state laws.
0: Rachel, new details this morning on the deadly Hanta virus outbreak. The CDC with an update on the 18 Americans who were on that cruise ship where the virus spread. ABC's Andrew Dimber joins us now with more on that. Andrew, good morning.
34: Hey, good morning, guys. So zero Americans are sick with Hanta virus linked to that cruise ship docked in Spain. U.S. health officials confirming for the first time no Americans are believed to be infected with the Andes strain, including the passenger who ended up replacing the ship doctor who initially tested positive. Further tests actually show he may have never been sick with the disease. In total, health authorities are watching 41 Americans for the virus, including 16 who were never on that ship but were potentially exposed to one of the cruise ship passengers who got on a plane. 18 people remain in quarantine in Nebraska. In Kansas, three individuals are under observation at a hospital after officials say they had high-risk exposure to an infected person. And health authorities now outside Syracuse, New York, announced they're investigating a locally acquired case of hantavirus that officials say does not spread person-to-person, stressing this case is not connected to the outbreak aboard that expedition cruise. And health officials say one of the challenges here is getting the public to understand the difference between the international version of the virus from the seasonal American cases, guys.
24: Yeah, and they continue to stress this is different from COVID-19.
34: Yeah, that it is.
24: Yeah. All right, Andrew, thank you. A high-risk operation to recover the bodies of several Italian scuba divers in the Maldives has now been suspended due to bad weather. Officials in Italy believe the five divers were killed while attempting to explore an underwater cave at least 160 feet below the surface on Thursday. Search teams were called in when the team failed to resurface. Only one body has been recovered so far in that search.
0: Rachel, the U.S. is ramping up the pressure on Cuba. CIA Director John Ratcliffe visiting the island nation amid a worsening economic crisis. ABC's Alex Prochet joins us now with details. Alex, good morning to you.
1: Good morning, Whit. Yeah, this was an unplanned visit to Cuba by the CIA director to deliver a strong message from President Trump in person as millions on the island face a crippling energy shortage.
11: This morning, the U.S. with a stern warning to Cuba, imploring the island nation to stop being a safe haven for countries like Russia and China. CIA Director John Ratcliffe delivering President Trump's message in person while leading an unannounced trip to Havana Thursday. The CIA saying the U.S. is prepared to engage with Cuba on economic and security issues, but only if Cuba makes fundamental changes. The Cuban government insists it poses no threat to U.S. national security, nor will it allow actions against any other nation to be carried out from Cuba, a sentiment echoed by their foreign minister in an exclusive interview with our Whit Johnson.
12: The Trump administration alleges that Cuba is rolling out the red carpet for foreign adversaries like Russia and China.
13: Cuba is not a threat to the U.S. National security or foreign policy or economy or the American way of life.
11: Ratcliffe's visit is happening in the midst of an economic crisis. The U.S. oil blockade and sanctions have caused a crippling energy shortage. Extensive blackouts across the country sparking protest. Cubans banging pots and shouting, "Turn on the lights." The frustrations growing over the country's energy grid, now on the verge of collapse. Many Cubans are without power up to 22 hours a day, getting by in the dark with car headlights and flashlights. This week, Cuban's energy minister declaring the country has no fuel and no diesel. President Trump has called Cuba a declining country in need of help. The U.S. State Department has made a public offer of $100 million in humanitarian aid, something Cuban officials are now mulling over. U.S. officials telling ABC News there are disagreements about how that money would be distributed.
1: Now, the U.S. has offered that humanitarian aid multiple times this month. Meanwhile, sources say the U.S. could announce an indictment of former Cuban President Raul Castro as soon as next week, Rachel.
24: Yeah, it could come. All right, Alex, thank you. And Whit, we just saw there in that piece, you were just in Cuba last week speaking to the foreign minister. I mean, what were your takeaways from being on the ground there?
0: I mean, the big takeaway for me is the looming question, how much longer can this really last? I mean, when I was there last week, it was desperation. I mean, we saw people actually sifting through the trash to try to find food. 20-hour rolling blackouts. The gas stations were all closed. People were getting their gas on the black market. And now it's even worse a week later, and we're starting to see people pour out into the streets. They are demanding a change of some kind. When I spoke with the foreign minister, he insisted that internal affairs are off the table in these discussions with the U.S. He said that there's no progress in those discussions, but it seems like the administration is determined to force change, whether the Cuban government likes it or not.
24: Yeah, those U.S. sanctions crippling that economy. Yeah. Okay, Whit, we appreciate your reporting on
0: Thank you.
24: Great interview. All right, it's time now for weather and a check with meteorologist Leslie Lopez. Hey, Leslie.
15: Hey there. We're talking about some changes here, especially out towards the southwest. Very critically fire danger, very dry conditions, windy conditions too, red flag warnings to the area. I do want to point you out to this fire that's burning out towards Texas. This fire started by a lightning, at least reports that a lightning started this 14,000 acre fire. It's only 40% contained. And then yesterday there was also a dust devil over into Naravista, New Mexico. You can see that this is a very dry and windy area as well. Red flag warnings are stretching from California all the way down to Kern County. Some of the wind gusts expected, 70-mile-per-hour wind gusts, 15% relative humidity, but it's even drier as we get out towards the southwest up to the plains. Single-digit humidity levels, that is so bone dry. Lots of accelerants and dry fuels in the area, and also 50-mile-per-hour wind gusts. We're hoping for some good news here. Getting some rainfall would be really exceptional, especially because we're talking about this drought situation that's expanding all across the country. But as we're getting into, it looks like about May 21st through the 25th, we might have some wetter-than-normal conditions that could possibly help out the drought.
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13: And that critical fire danger will last through the weekend, so we'll keep a very close eye on that. Whit, over your way.
14: All right, Leslie, we'll check back in just a bit. Now to the NBA playoffs and some all-important games in the conference semifinals with one team moving on. ABC's Ashin Singh is here with the highlights. Ashin, good morning to you.
15: Good morning, Whit. And it was a story of elimination games last night in the NBA playoffs, one in Minnesota and the other in Detroit, with two very different outcomes as the conference finals picture is almost locked in.
16: Hard drive, met by Wembanyama.
17: Overnight, two game sixes, a chance to move on to the conference finals or go home. In Cleveland, the Pistons weren't ready for their season to end.
16: They just grabbed this game by the throat.
17: After missing the play of sharpshooter Duncan Robinson in their Game 5 loss, Detroit was happy to have him back, doing what he does best.
16: Robinson 3,
17: hitting 4 3-pointers. Center Jalen Duren adding in 15 points and 11 rebounds, delivering his best game of the playoffs just when the Pistons needed it.
16: What a great game that Duren has had!
17: But it was Detroit's hustle plays that stole the show.
18: Osar Thompson and Paul Reed keeping momentum on their side.
19: He could have grabbed it out of the air.
17: The Pistons getting the must win, beating the Cavaliers 115-94.
20: It's been a collective effort. We needed every bit of it.
17: Not too far away in Minneapolis, a dominating performance.
16: In the sky!
17: Guard Stephon Castle and the Spurs catching fire early, looking like a team ready to put the series to an end. The 21-year-old finishing with a game-high 32 points, 11 rebounds, and 6 assists.
16: Castle jumper. Cha-ching!
17: San Antonio's starting lineup hitting 15 threes to outscore the Timberwolves starters by 51 points. The Spurs defeating the Wolves 139-109, advancing to the Western Conference Finals for the first time since 2017.
21: The nature of the playoffs makes it that we're going to play against better and better teams. We got good guidance. We got good coaching staff, the best actually. So we can trust them.
15: And guys, just like that, the conference finals picture is almost set. The Spurs will take on the Oklahoma City Thunder in the Western Conference Finals on Monday evening. And in the East, the Knicks will await the winner of Sunday night's matchup between Cleveland and Detroit.
14: Okay. Guys? By the way, I saw Wemby holding that microphone. Did you see that? It was so tiny.
15: Like, he makes everything look like, so small, right?
14: Like, exactly, like a little cupcake. Thank you so much, Austin. We appreciate it. The crackdown on the illegal use of e-bikes and e-motorcycles. A California county said it's taking action by holding parents accountable, and other parts of the country could follow after serious and even deadly incidents. ABC's Alex Stone is in Los Angeles with more. Alex, good morning.
22: Whit, good morning. This is a growing problem in communities where e-bikes and e-motorcycle use is exploding. Children often riding illegally and dangerously. Now, prosecutors are targeting the parents. Since January, Orange County, California, charging 3 parents for their children's alleged illegal e-bike and e-motorcycle riding.
23: This morning, a California mother charged with involuntary manslaughter for the alleged actions of her son while prosecutors say he was riding an e-motorcycle, one of the first cases of its kind in the country.
24: Whether you like it or not, we're responsible for the conduct of our children.
23: 50-year-old Tommy Joe Meyer accused of felony child endangerment after her son allegedly hit and killed 81-year-old Vietnam veteran Ed Ashman. Prosecutors say the 14-year-old was doing wheelies on his e-motorcycle, the vehicle designed to reach speeds up to 60 miles per hour, In California, you have to be 16 years old to legally operate one, have a driver's license, and insurance. Prosecutors allege Meyer, who has not yet entered a plea, knew her son was illegally riding an e-motorcycle even after she was warned by police.
24: She was warned on a prior occasion that this was a dangerous vehicle that her son could not legally possess and certainly couldn't ride. And irrespective of those admonitions and warnings, she continued to allow him to do so.
23: Lawyers for Meyer say she is anguished over the terrible accident, adding this has been devastating for everyone. According to the U.S. Consumer Product Safety Commission, between 2017 and 2022, there were 233 deaths and an estimated more than 360,000 ER visits connected with e-bikes, e-scooters, and hoverboards. Children 14 and younger accounting for 36% of those injuries.
0: We've seen significant increase in our e-bike injuries. We can see as many as 5 in a shift.
23: But some parents are blaming the manufacturers for not making age restrictions more obvious, like the parents of 12-year-old Molly Stein-Sapir, who died while riding an e-bike with a friend.
1: I massaged her hands and her feet, and I sang to her, and I read to her.
23: In 2022, they filed a lawsuit accusing the manufacturer of multiple design defects and claiming the e-bike's 57-page owner's manual says only in small print it's designed for use by persons 18 years old and older. The lawsuit was settled out of court with no admission of wrongdoing.
2: Let's be honest. No one reads manuals. I mean, we all know that. The first step is something on the bike itself warning about age appropriateness.
22: And guys, this is now a big debate, like gun laws out there. Should parents be held responsible for what their kids do on an e-bike? Communities are crafting ordinances to limit the use of e-bikes and e-motorcycles. Amazon this week announcing it won't sell e-bikes in California that go above the speed limit. Rachel?
13: Yeah, a lot of debate about this across the country. Yeah. Okay, Alex, we thank you for your reporting.
8: Who would murder this beautiful mother?
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8: Now, follow the clues in this stunning all-new 2020 true crime mystery, Blood and Water, wherever you listen to podcasts.
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25: Yeah.
27: He hasn't flown an airplane before.
28: How did he get that plane in the airplane? How did no one know?
25: Hey, you think this thing can do a barrel roll?
29: Trying to figure out how to use the autopilot first.
25: Boring.
11: He's going upside
25: holy
11: down.
25: Roll.
11: Can we cut the cameras?
25: This is probably like jail time for life, huh?
30: You want to know what I've been doing for the last 4 years? I was in a cult, man.
31: Who am I?
32: Nature Boy.
33: Nature Boy.
30: You know this is not how life's supposed to be.
33: Where Nature Boy is, that's where I'll find my truth.
31: I am your Messiah.
30: Bow to me. What in the world is going on here?
11: Something was screaming at me no, but I ignored it. There was brainwashing,
32: mind manipulation. He was king. He was God.
30: Watching.
31: And don't shoot God.
11: He had to be destroyed.
31: Nothing dies in nature.
12: Friday nights at 9 on ABC. Mean true crime.
34: True murder mystery.
11: Shocking.
34: Sex.
35: Betrayal. Lies.
34: A bombshell.
35: The greatest true crime stories.
12: 2020. Friday nights at 9.
35: Okay, we want to know, who are the people in your state that make such a big difference?
34: Come on.

0: So last week was the roast of Kevin Hart. Did anybody see it?
1: Yeah.
0: Okay. It was packed with some of the most popular men in comedy, including Manosphere stars like Shane Gillis and Tony Hinchcliffe.
2: Ooh.
0: But some of the best and most brutal comments came from Chelsea Handler and Cheryl Underwood. Watch.
3: Look at you. You look good. You got like a little Hollywood glow up. I didn't know veneers came in deli mustard yellow. But it actually looks a little bit better in person. You must be using Crest White.
4: ABC News, I'm Chuck Siebertson. An update on the 17 Americans who are on the cruise ship where the hantavirus spread. ABC's Andrew Dimbert.
5: U.S. health officials confirming for the first time no Americans are believed to be infected with the Andes strain, including the passenger who ended up replacing the ship doctor who initially tested positive. Further tests actually show he may have never been sick with the disease.
4: Taiwan pressing its case for the U.S. weapons deal that President Trump is holding up as, according to him, a bargaining chip with China. Few details are out about any definite specific deal made during the Beijing summit with Presidents Trump and Xi. China saying it's granted a five-year extension to hundreds of U.S. beef companies to keep selling to the Chinese market, though it indicates the decision was made before the summit. Workers at the nation's busiest commuter railroad, Long Island's, went on strike after midnight, opposed to the railroad reducing health care contributions in return for pay raises. This is ABC News.
6: Different. If we're roasting each other based on the truth that's out there, but we're doing it with love, that's a personal thing between comics. Yeah.
0: They're doing it with love. You buy that?
1: I am obsessed with this whole thing because it finally dispels the myth that women aren't funny. Nikki Glaser was funnier than all the men in the Tom Brady roast.
0: Yeah.
1: Cheryl and Chelsea were funnier than every man there. And it was like, I found it hard to watch. I think in my boy mom era with the little boy at home, I'm like a little more prude. And when things get super mean spirited, I just find it uncomfortable to watch.
0: Yeah.
1: These women managed to comedically eviscerate some of the men who went so freaking low.
0: Yeah.
1: And they did it and outperformed them. They were funnier and like they just looked amazing. And just the low jabs, like Lizzo was fat jokes. That was like the best the boys were bringing. I was like, do better.
7: I realized I just don't think I like roast.
8: I don't like roast.
7: I just don't think I like it.
9: So how far into it did you go before you realized you didn't like it?
7: Well, I watched Tom Brady's.
9: Right.
7: And I kind of felt icky about it, even though he was a good sport. And then I watched this one. And I realized, you know, midway through, wow, it just doesn't feel good. I know it's supposed to be self-deprecating and you're supposed to be able to laugh at yourself. And Kevin Hart was laughing, but there was like an off-color joke about George Floyd not being able
9: horrible.
7: To breathe.
8: There were lots
7: and
8: of
7: laughing
8: off-color.
7: From heaven.
8: Yes.
7: Cheryl Underwood, you know, her husband, died by suicide. And, you know, to make a joke about that, I just don't think it's funny. And that Tony Hinchcliffe is the same guy who tried to make a joke about Puerto Rico being an island of trash.
8: Yeah.
7: And so I took that personally, and Cheryl is saying things like, you know, I texted with Cheryl to ask her about how she actually felt about that joke about her husband, and she's kind of keeping it close to the vest, but I can't imagine that she likes it.
1: It's not funny.
7: I can't.
9: You know,
7: imagine.
9: We were all at the upfronts last week, and I was talking to Leguizamo about this roast, John Leguizamo, who's also a comedian.
0: What did he think?
9: You know, so he hadn't watched it. I haven't watched it either, but I've just seen the clips. But it's a foreign concept because this doesn't exist in Latin America. There is not even a word for this in Spanish because I think that if Latins tried this in Nicaragua or Venezuela, bullets would fly.
0: Yeah.
9: I mean, there would be fist fights.
0: But doesn't it say something about American sense
9: of
0: humor?
9: Yes.
0: You need to be funny about other stuff.
8: I don't like the underbelly. And there weren't just like one off-color joke. The clips I saw, there were so many times where I don't mind if sometimes, because I'm not easily offended, someone drops a little thing and I'm like, oh, like burn for one. But when 99 things in a row make you feel dirty inside, it's not funny.
9: Like, what does a comedian think about it?
8: She loves a roast.
0: I like them.
7: You do. You like them.
1: I kind of like a roast,
7: but don't
1: too.
7: You think it has to be elevated humor?
8: It has to be
0: if you're capable of it. I mean, I went to a great roast many years ago for Danny Aiello. Do you remember him,
7: Danny?
0: He had a show called Della Ventura that was playing.

0: at the time. And Richard Belzer, who unfortunately passed away, was a great roaster. Mm. And all he did was read the bad reviews of Della Ventura in front of Danny Aiello. And it was hilarious to watch Danny Aiello. I think he started crying.
1: It wasn't as mean-spirited as this.
0: It was mean. It's mean when you read somebody's bad reviews. How would you like it?
1: But they were, but it was about the guy
0: Danny
1: who was allowing himself to be roasted. No. These were jokes about George Floyd, who is dead and can't defend himself. Like, I don't know.
2: Cheryl Underwood's husband.
3: To be honest, what made it less funny to me, I thought the Tom Brady roast was actually hilarious. It definitely towed the line.
0: Yeah.
3: This was very little about Kevin Hart. It was like, Kevin Hart short, ha ha. That was like 50 jokes of that.
0: Yes. Yeah.
3: The rest was the comedians going after each other in some of the most personal, honestly bigoted, kind of racist ways.
0: I don't believe in that.
3: And that's not funny, but I'm not always the biggest Pete Davidson fan, but he came in and just absolutely bodied Tony Hinchcliffe. I recommend watching it.
4: Yeah,
3: I was like, you know
4: part,
3: what? For this moment,
4: that,
3: I am here
4: that part
3: for
4: was
3: Pete
4: good.
3: Davidson.
0: There are so many things that you can have jokes about with people besides racist things. I think are off limits.
3: Dead husbands.
0: Yeah, but I think even people's looks. I'm not crazy about that.
3: It's cheap
2: because there's clever comedy, and a good comedian will get to you, and everyone's laughing, and it's not like these guys did.
1: Well, look, I don't love the idea of you know, Kevin Hart, who's obviously African American, sitting there laughing at George Floyd jokes, which I think were so hurtful and just such, you know, revealed with such evidence of the racism against African Americans.
0: You know, I'm older than everybody at this table, so I remember everything from the past. Just go online and put in the name Don Rickles.
4: Yeah.
0: And you will see how it is done, how it was done.
1: He was hilarious.
0: Back in the day before everybody got upset about every little thing. Yeah. And when he did, and then he'd come out and they'd play something called I'm a Nice Guy. He'd start singing after he was mean to everybody, but he was funny. If you're not funny, those things die like dogs.
3: But there was stuff directed at Cheryl that I thought was just below. I don't know.
1: Though people must like it because I mean, when that Tom Brady roast, reportedly he was paid like $25 million.
2: It's easier to laugh.
3: At Netflix was funny.
2: It doesn't feel
1: Netflix is not doing this for charity.
0: How much abuse can you take?
4: I could take a lot of roasting.
3: I could
4: for
3: roast
4: for
3: all day.
0: By the way, Cheryl,
4: I didn't know they got paid.
0: Cheryl Underwood will be a guest co-hosting on The View in a few weeks, so pay attention to that.
4: We can ask her about it.
0: She's very funny.
4: Oh, yeah. She's
1: hilarious.
0: Now, another comedian named Tiffany Haddish is gracing the cover of the new Sports Illustrated swimsuit issue. She told the Today Show why it's a bittersweet moment for her after talking about it for years in her stand-up act. Take a look.
5: My goal is to be a swimsuit model before I'm 50. I want to be a swimsuit model before I turn 50. I've been actively working on becoming a swimsuit model before I turn 50.
6: Wow. I wish my grandma was alive. I wish my grandma was seeing this because my grandmother was a model back in the 1900s and 50s.
7: We've got the cover.
6: Yeah.
7: There's grandma.
6: And my grandma was a swimsuit model and a clothing model. She was like one of the first few black women to be on television modeling clothing. And she used to show us how to pose and all this stuff. And I didn't grow tall enough. She was like, it's not going to work out for you, but you know, there's other things you could do. And so I became a comedian, but I just kept dreaming of it, kept hoping, wishing. And then now I'm doing it.
1: Wow.
4: Right. So that's crazy.
0: She had a dream and she manifested it.
4: She manifested it. I believe in that. I believe in manifesting.
0: How do you do
4: things.
0: It?
4: I think you put it out into the universe. I think you say it. I think you say the things. I would love to, you know, write a book. I would love to write a play. Mm-hmm. That kind of thing. And if you manifest it, I think you can visualize it and it becomes.
2: So my dream is I always wanted to be on SNL. I always wanted to do sketch comedy. Clearly, that's not happening.
0: It's not too late.
2: It's not too late.
4: I always tell her that. Yeah. Like, if that's your dream,
3: it's never
4: then
3: too late.
4: Go to comedy class, workshop.
2: I've done all the comedy. It's that type of, like, getting paid to do it. I wasn't that funny.
0: You've been to comedy classes?
2: Yeah, I did Upright Citizens Brigade. That's...
4: She...
2: And the roast begins.
8: I'm too superstitious to say things out loud. I want to keep them inside until
1: they happen, and that's when when I talk about it.
0: You don't have to say it so anybody to hear it.
1: I know, but I just say it
0: in your bathroom.
1: No, I honestly think I am what's called like a catastrophist. I always think, things are going to happen. I think it's kind of my childhood and, all the things. But, I just keep it inside until it happens. But I have to tell you, I am so happy for Tiffany Haddish because that girl has resilience and perseverance. She sure does. And she has gone through, she's gone through so much. Right. She's gone through it. She is terrific.
0: We'll be right back.
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0: Welcome back. So on a sneak preview of The Real Housewives of Rhode Island, Alicia isn't sure what to do with a scandalous video of her friend's husband behaving badly. Watch.
1: I didn't tell you about Rula and Brian. So at the end of the trip, Joelle shows me a video of Brian with the mistress cheating on her, hugging her for about 5 minutes. That was last week. And then Joelle was like, you know, the dramatics. Alicia, I want you to deal with this. What are you going to do with this video? I don't know what I want to do with the information, because I got to be honest with you. She's obviously stressed out. I don't want to kick someone when they're down. That, like, kills me.
2: Then you should do what you feel is right.
1: I just feel like just a little bit. I want to feel the temperature of them still.
2: All right.
1: To see if they're like, you know what I mean? I don't want to get, it's too messy. And they have children.
0: So she and her husband, I guess that's him, right? Her husband.
3: Right.
0: Are talking about another couple where the guy's been cheating on her.
3: Yeah.
0: And the husband denies that he's having an affair, but would you show your friend a video of their partner messing around or not get involved?
3: I'd show.
0: You would?
4: I mean, if you have video receipts.
0: You would do that.
3: No, but let me put this in.
5: I would first tell the husband, the alleged cheater, listen, I got this video of you. What's going on?
0: But that's the girlfriend. You would send it to your other girlfriend.
5: After speaking to him, if he denied it, plausibly, maybe I wouldn't say. Or if he says, listen, we're having some marital problems, I'm gonna speak to my wife, or I'm gonna stop, I would then think about it. But if he is lying and I have him on tape, I probably would.
3: Let me put this in context, though.
5: Yeah.
3: Because I've been watching this show.
5: Watching this show?
3: We talk about it every week. I'd rather watch this than the Kevin Hart roast.
5: That's true.
3: But anyways, I've been watching this show. I can't keep up with it much, but this much I've understood. This seems to be a storyline in practically every episode where somebody is showing the wife, her name is Rula, whose husband is allegedly cheating on her, videos and photos, and they're talking about it. I mean, they have been talking about this for like 6 episodes
5: now. And it's the same woman?
3: Yes. So what I'm trying to tell you is the woman either knows and is okay with it or has decided to accept it. Or she doesn't want to know.
4: Yes.
3: So this is not like a new thing that they're all of a sudden showing you. They've shown her pictures. They've talked about it. They've had like
0: Anna, take it out of the context of that show. As a regular person in the world.
3: Well, yeah, but out of this show, I think they need to stop. It's none of their business. They've already talked to the woman and she's one of
5: your personal life. In your personal life, would you show your friend?
3: What,
5: that her husband's cheating on her? A video of it?
3: I don't know. Only if I thought she was going to leave him, because if not, I would go speak to the husband. If your friend decides to stay with the husband, then you've lost your friend.
5: It
4: depends on how close you are to the person. If this is a social friend, close friend, I would absolutely come to Sarah. I'd maybe go to Max and be like, you have an hour to confess or I'm bringing this to Sarah.
0: But give him a half hour.
4: Go to you. But I have been on the side of this where you tell a friend repeatedly, he is cheating on you, he is cheating, and they are in denial and they will not believe it. They do not want to see the facts. The receipts will not prove it. So you have to know you could risk losing the friendship. By the way, that couple then later divorced and she realized it eventually. But people sometimes have to come to terms with things on their own time.
6: There's this saying that I just saw that hit me so hard on Instagram. It said, I'm sorry for the things it took me a while to learn that only time could teach me.
4: Yeah.
6: And I think you see that in relationships so often with friends or family members, or where you're like, it's so clear. Why don't you see this? And oftentimes people have to get there on their own.
3: You know what I don't understand, though, is why, if you have such a messy life with all of these skeletons in your closet, do you go on reality?
5: I don't know.
3: Like, all of these women go on there and end up in divorce because the things that they've been hiding or denying.
5: In jail, too.
4: They want the fame more than
6: And they're perfectly
4: the
6: cast. That's what the casting people want.
5: It's
6: they
5: want so messy.
4: They want messy. They're not looking for clean
6: table throwers. Yeah. They want erratic.
0: I don't think I would tell my friend.
3: You wouldn't.
4: No. Not even Susie Essman?
0: No, I don't think so. It's not
3: why? But would you call the husband? And
0: I might call the husband, but I don't think I would show the tape to him.
5: Let's say you call the husband, and he says, listen, I'm going to end it. Please don't show Susie the video. I'm going to end it. And then she finds out that you knew.
4: Yeah.
0: That happened to me already with another friend.
5: And what happened?
4: Are you still friends?
0: No.
4: Yeah, exactly. You
0: but
4: can't
0: that's
4: just
0: not
4: sit
0: why.
4: On it.
0: It has nothing to do with it. She was annoyed that I saw her husband with another woman just having coffee.
5: And didn't say anything.
0: But it didn't seem like it was anything, you know, nefarious about it. They were having coffee. So
5: you
0: could have
5: just said, hey, listen, I saw your husband having,
0: That's what
5: coffee.
0: She said. That's what
5: yeah,
0: she said.
5: You don't
4: but that would annoy me.
6: When you're like totally meeting someone for coffee on
4: correct.
6: A cat, how many times do people say we need to get coffee sometime?
5: Yeah.
6: You sit down and have coffee. If someone started telling Max, Sarah was
4: yeah,
6: out for,
4: I would
6: I'd be like, what the
4: heck? I'd be like, get out of my business.
5: You could do it in a very offhanded way. Like, hey, Max, I saw, it was good to see Sarah. She was having coffee at, that restaurant.
6: That feels like you're butting in it.
4: That feels like butting. Coffee
6: if
4: is
6: you're,
4: very...
6: If you're dancing on someone coffee or you're doing something blatant...
5: You do a little drop, a little gem, just
4: no,
5: like
4: coffee
5: that.
4: Coffee is what you do when there's nothing it's nefarious happening.
6: Yeah, I feel like
4: if it's
6: you're
4: like an intimate
6: trouble.
4: Dinner and there's wine, that's maybe something we're sharing.
5: You say it too.
4: Coffee,
5: I
4: go...
5: saw Alyssa, I saw Justin having dinner and drinks with...
4: Was there a laugh?
5: A really good restaurant.
0: That's it. Okay, Billie Eilish... had Oscar-winning director James Cameron behind the camera for her new 3D concert movie. But in a recent interview with the NME, she explained why she loves doing her own camera work. Well, stop the presses. Watch.
7: I think it's like my generation and the generations below, like, we love to film stuff. Like, all I do is film stuff and take pictures of everything all the time. It's an important part of the culture is that we are all on our goddamn phones, and it keeps us connected. You know, it does. It's like, yes, there are huge cons, and, like, social media is dark, but, like, the idea that we get to share through the internet, and, like, I wouldn't have a career without the internet.
0: So does she have a point, or are they just looking at life through their phone?
6: So I disagree on this point. We're not the same age, if you can't tell. But there was a time where if you were going to capture a photo, it was efforted, and you were capturing a moment. This generation that holds their phones all the time is creating moments to capture.
4: Yeah.
6: And sometimes it's in a backdrop.
0: Mm-hmm.
6: It's like they have pop-ups where they have you 10 walls you can take a picture in front of.
4: Right.
6: You're not actually in the mountains. You're not actually at a cool place. You're not living life. You're sending out a picture that tells you something that you can all talk around. To me, it's a lack of presence. It's a lack of true life. It's less selfies. Like when older people go to take a selfie, and I don't mean like your parents, I mean us. Like you're doing this thing with your arm because you don't know. This is a generation.
5: They're so good at it.
6: Yeah, but they're the stars in their own movies. The life should have been looking out and they were looking back at themselves. And I just think
3: I don't
6: it's
3: know,
6: not.
3: Sarah, somebody who's lost a mother and lost a brother, I can't tell you the number of times I wish I had pictures of certain things.
6: And videos.
3: That's
6: different.
3: I take
6: pictures of my kids and videos and all the time.
3: Bad Bunny did a whole song of it. I should have taken more pictures.
6: But do you know what I don't do? I don't go out on a vacation with them and sit there like constantly with my screen. I get my moments and then I put it down and I say, why are you not watching what we're looking at over here?
4: Yeah, I'm strangely wrestling with this because the millennial Gen Z divide, we were not like, we went to concerts and forgot to take pictures. The best nights we had out, there's no memories or evidence of.
3: Yeah,
4: thank the Lord.
3: Thank God.
4: But now with my son, I want to capture every single moment, but I also don't want him to grow up from infancy with a camera in his face and a phone. And
0: but he
4: being
0: will
4: like,
0: anyway.
4: I
0: he
4: know,
0: will.
4: So I'm trying to find that divide because they do grow up so quickly, but I also want to be present and like look in his eyes, not just look through my lens.
0: Yeah, but you don't have to capture every single moment.
4: I have thousands of pictures in these 3 months old.
0: But then you miss the moment when you're busy with this.
4: I know.
0: It's the same as
4: in that
3: I was just I was at a concert last week, Bruce Springsteen, who was terrific. And in that concert, not only does he sing his heart out for 3 hours, but he also speaks about what's happening in the country. He speaks very poignantly and powerfully. I wanted to capture that.
5: He looks good.
3: I will tell you, he looks really good.
5: Yeah, he looks
3: I'll
5: good.
3: Tell you what
5: so
3: really
5: you.
3: Bothered me, yeah, though. Yeah. There were people behind me talking. I don't care if people are all around filming what's happening and taking pictures. But the bitch behind me talking while Bruce was talking, she's lucky
0: else.
3: I didn't film her.
6: We'll be right back. The Weekend View is sponsored by Rock Skincare, clinically proven and dermatologist recommended.
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0: Tuesday, I was on the Webby Award-winning Behind the Table podcast with Brian, wherever he is today.
4: Yeah, where is he?
0: And we talked about whether some domestic disputes are worth the effort. Watch.
34: There was an article on the Hot Topics list today about when to stop waiting for your partner to change.
0: That's
34: interesting,
0: really?
34: I think. The article said that if your partner keeps promising to change things about themselves but never does it, do you cut ties? Are there things about Steve that annoy you that you knew he would never change?
0: Steve, he doesn't really annoy me. Well, he does sometimes.
34: Yeah.
0: Like I have, for example, I have a woman cave in my apartment.
34: I didn't know that.
0: Yes. I've set it all up, and I'll be in there, and I'll be writing, and blah, blah, blah. The TV might be on or might not. And then he comes to sit next to me and slurp his coffee.
34: Mm-hmm.
0: Now, why does he have to come into that room?
34: Into your room. Because he wants to be with you. He wants to be in your
0: right.
34: your area.
0: But I don't say to him, get out.
34: Oh, okay.
0: That would be mean.
34: Yes.
0: What I say is, must you slurp?
34: That's pretty good.
0: But, you know, my yeah. husband is a very, very high-quality person.
34: He is.
0: He has integrity. He has a great sense of humor. He's very mm-hmm. funny. He can take a joke. He loves me. He supports me. I mean, I have actually a very good marriage. And I want to have to give a little tip to these young girls.
34: Yeah.
0: Lust fades. It does. 2 years into it, you're going to be like, I got a headache or whatever. Tonight, I don't know. I'm hungry. Mm-hmm. Let's get a pizza.
34: Right.
0: So remember who you're with. The person has to be a friend and has to be a companion, somebody to go through life with. So be careful of that.
35: Good advice.
0: We all know that.
35: Yeah. Good advice.
4: Marry
0: do you
4: your
0: try
4: best
0: to
4: friend.
0: Correct your husband's annoying habits, or do you just let it go?
3: Every day.
0: Yeah.
3: I mean, I cannot stand. There is something about Al that drives me nuts, but it's useless. He leaves every light on. Wherever he goes, he turns on the light, and apparently he is physically incapable. He's capable of turning it on, but his finger does not work to turn it off. And so, I mean, and he'll leave the house, and every light is on. So I walk in, and it's like I've just walked into the sun.
0: Yeah. Show him the bills. Show him the electric bills.
3: He doesn't care about the bills.
0: Okay. Behind the Table streams wherever you get your podcasts, or you can watch us on YouTube. Have a great day, everyone, and take a little time to enjoy
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5: Santa Fe, New Mexico. 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
4: Right now on ABC News Live Weekend, railroad workers on strike, shutting down the nation's busiest train line, the demands from the union and what it could mean for New York commuters. Plus, a severe weather outbreak in the heartland, strong storms bringing damaging winds while dozens of wildfires rage across the country. We are tracking it all. And a massive fire tearing through a Maine lumber mill. One firefighter killed, at least 10 other people injured. The latest on the investigation into how it all started. ABC News Live Weekend starts right now. I'm Rachel Scott in New York. Thanks so much for starting your Saturday morning with us. And we are tracking a lot of news and your weekend weather, too, as strong storms and damaging winds pummel the heartland. Meanwhile, across the country, the race to contain dozens of wildfires.
36: From ABC News, I'm Chuck Sievertson. The news could be worse about the 17 Americans who are on the cruise ship where the hantavirus virus spread. ABC's Andrew Dimbert.
38: U.S. health officials confirming for the first time no Americans are believed to be infected with the Andes strain, including the passenger who ended up replacing the ship doctor who initially tested positive. Further tests actually show he may have never been sick with the disease. In total, health authorities are watching 41 Americans for the virus, including 16 who were never on that ship but were potentially exposed to one of the cruise ship passengers who got on a plane.
36: Not only is there no confirmation from China about any trade deals from the Beijing summit with Presidents Trump and Xi on any potential deal to reopen the Strait of Hormuz and lower gasoline prices,
39: uncertainty remains about the war in Iran. Xi not publicly committing to pressuring Iran, its close ally, back to the negotiating table or to reopen the Strait of Hormuz.
40: We feel very similar, right? We want that to end. And we don't want them to have a nuclear weapon.
39: Still, the president touting, quote, fantastic trade deals, like the purchase of soybeans, but giving few specifics. Overnight, Boeing saying China agreed to purchase 200 jets from the company.
36: ABC's Olivia Rubin. Blaming a lack of trust is the biggest obstacle in negotiations to end the war with the U.S. says Iran's foreign minister today, adding Iran would be open to diplomatic help, particularly from China, its biggest oil customer. Taiwan pressing its case for the U.S. weapons deal that President Trump is delaying, according to him, as a bargaining chip with China. Taiwan says U.S. arms sales and its commitment under the law have helped keep peace and stability in the region. Some lawmakers are saying that by law, the U.S. is obligated to provide Taiwan with military help. 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
36: Israeli military says an Israeli air attack in Gaza yesterday targeted and killed the leader of Hamas's military wing, the last surviving plotter of the October 7, 2023 attack on Israel. U.S. and Nigerian forces killed a leader of the Islamic State terrorist group in Nigeria yesterday, says President Trump. Harvey Weinstein's sexual assault trial has ended in a mistrial after a jury could not unanimously decide whether to convict the former Hollywood producer of allegedly raping Jessica Mann in 2013. Soon after the Trump visit, Russian President Putin will meet with Chinese leaders Xi in Beijing next week, says the Kremlin. A threat of violent weather continues into tomorrow in eastern Colorado and central Iowa, and Monday from Oklahoma to Minnesota.
3: The same system fueling out-of-control wildfires in the plains is setting off a dangerous multi-day severe weather outbreak for the Midwest. Parts of Iowa bracing for 4 dangerous nights in a row. Lightning and powerful winds slamming parts of southern Kansas. And multiple wildfires breaking out in the Texas Panhandle. South of Amarillo, ranchers rushing horses to safety as the Hungate fire exploded.
36: ABC News forecaster Lee Goldberg. Even those with no appetite could be hungry for this, says ABC's Jim Ryan.
8: Here's a dream team, Warren Buffett and Steph Curry. The billionaire and the basketball superstar have agreed to host a fundraiser lunch. The highest bidder on the eBay auction paid just over $9 million and will dine with Buffett and Curry.
36: Chuck Sievertson, ABC.
4: Another war 9,000 miles away, specifically one that the United States has to get involved in. But the big question, Rachel, is what did President Xi say to Trump on this issue behind closed doors? We know he issued a warning saying essentially that if it's not handled properly, that the countries could clash. But did he ask for anything specific? We just don't know. And to your question about Iran, another difficult issue there. China is an ally of Iran, and they could have sway with forcing Iran to make a deal to end the war or to reopen the Strait of Hormuz. But it's not clear that they made any of those promises. President Trump only saying they both agreed they want the Strait open, but it's not clear if China's going to do anything about it. Rachel.
10: Yeah, no, that's very unclear, Olivia, as you point out. Another ally, Russia, and Russian President Vladimir Putin will be the next one to visit Xi there in China. There could be some very interesting conversations during that trip too, Olivia.
4: And it's just a stark symbol. Look at the warm welcome President Trump just got in China. The praise that you reported that he was heaping on Xi while he was there, calling him a great foreign leader, how people don't like him to say it, talking about this incredible treatment that he got. And now in just 3 days, according to the Kremlin, announcing that Putin will head to China per the invitation of President Xi on the 19th, that's just 3 days away, saying the final touches are already done. So the symbolism there is quite stark. But of course, also, there has been reporting about Russia potentially helping Iran when it comes to the war. As I said, China is a close ally of Iran. So the dynamics there quite interesting. And whether they will discuss Iran, it's likely. But it'll be interesting to see what comes out of that.
10: Yeah, it certainly will. Okay, Olivia Rubin there in Washington. We appreciate your reporting. Thank you. The Trump administration is ramping up pressure on Cuba. Sources say former Cuban President Raul Castro could be indicted in the U.S. in the coming days. Meanwhile, CIA Director John Ratcliffe making a surprise visit to the island nation as it deals with a near total blackout and a tanking economy. Our Alex Brachet has more.
2: The U.S. with a stern warning to Cuba, imploring the island nation to stop being a safe haven for countries like Russia and China. CIA Director John Ratcliffe delivering President Trump's message in person while leading an unannounced trip to Havana Thursday. The CIA saying the U.S. is prepared to engage with Cuba on economic and security issues, but only if Cuba makes fundamental changes. The Cuban government insists it poses no threat to U.S. national security, nor will it allow actions against any other nation to be carried out from Cuba, a sentiment echoed by their foreign minister in an exclusive interview with our Whit Johnson.
6: The Trump administration alleges that Cuba is rolling out the red carpet for foreign adversaries like Russia and China.
7: Cuba is not a threat to the U.S. National security or foreign policy or economy or the American way of life.
2: Ratcliffe's visit is happening in the midst of an economic crisis. The U.S. oil blockade and sanctions have caused a crippling energy shortage. Extensive blackouts across the country sparking protest. Cubans banging pots and shouting, "Turn on the lights." The frustrations growing over the country's energy grid, now on the verge of collapse. Many Cubans are without power up to 22 hours a day, getting by in the dark with car headlights and flashlights. This week, Cuban's energy minister declaring the country has no fuel and no diesel. President Trump has called Cuba a declining country in need of help. The U.S. State Department has made a public offer of $100 million in humanitarian aid, something Cuban officials are now mulling over. U.S. officials telling ABC News there are disagreements about how that money would be distributed.
9: The U.S. has offered that humanitarian aid multiple times this month. Meanwhile, sources say the U.S. could announce an indictment of former Cuban President Raul Castro as soon as next week. Rachel?
10: Okay, Alex, thank you. Now to another tragic turn of events in the Maldives. A military diver has died while searching for the bodies of several scuba divers. The high-risk recovery operation has been suspended due to bad weather there. Officials in Italy believe the divers were killed while attempting to explore an underwater cave at least 160 feet below the surface. Search teams were called in when the team failed to resurface. Only one body has been recovered so far in that search. Okay, back here at home, the search for answers after an explosion and fire at a lumber mill in Maine. At least one firefighter was killed and another 10 were injured. ABC's Morgan Norwood has the details.
39: One firefighter is dead after battling through this apocalyptic scene. A massive explosion and fire tearing through a lumber mill in Maine.
12: There's been a huge explosion. The silo just exploded.
39: At least 10 other people injured, several critically, as crews race to contain the swift-moving blaze.
14: Need to treat this as a mass casualty incident.
39: Dramatic drone video showing flames shooting through the Robbins Lumber Mill in Searsmont, about 90 minutes northeast of Portland. The roof of one building collapsing as firefighters work to contain the fire, frantically calling for backup.
12: Multiple firefighters injured and burning. We need more help here now, immediately.
39: Authorities say every fire department in the county was called in. At least three fire trucks destroyed in the blaze.
16: Upon my arrival, I walked up to this very chaotic scene initially because of the magnitude of the fire involvement and the amount of sheer buildings that were on fire.
39: And this morning, we're hearing from the heartbroken owners of the family-run company, the Halsteads, laying eyes on what's left of their business, dating back to the late 1800s.
17: It's obviously a hugely devastating day for the family. We feel for the first responders, the family, the employees.
18: And the state's only level one trauma center is now confirming that it's treating 10 patients that were hurt in that explosion, several in serious condition, but then also several more in critical condition, Rachel.
10: Thinking of all of them. Okay, Morgan, thank you. The FBI now offering a $200,000 reward for information leading to the capture and prosecution of a former Air Force intelligence specialist who it says defected to Iran. Monica Witt was indicted on espionage charges in 2019 after prosecutors say she defected 6 years 6 years earlier. While serving in the Air Force, Witt was trained in Farsi and was deployed on several intelligence missions in the Middle East. The FBI says her actions put sensitive defense information at risk and endangered American personnel abroad. Okay, coming up here, the CDC says no Americans have been infected with the hantavirus. Dr. Alok Patel is here with everything you need to know about the outbreak. We'll be right back.
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10: And welcome back to ABC News Live Weekend. And take a look at this. Good Samaritans rescuing two people from a boat that erupted into flames overnight near Miami Beach. The large fire sent plumes of smoke above a causeway. Firefighters say the two people on board are okay this morning after they were pulled to safety by another boat. No word yet on the cause of that fire. Now let's get another check of your weekend weather. Meteorologist Leslie Lopez is back. She's tracking the storms in the plains in the Midwest. Leslie, what's on your radar?
34: You know, we are tracking also some very dry weather. So if you are in the West or if you're in the Southwest, well, now we're talking about fires breaking out in some areas. This is over into Texas, Canyon, Texas. 14,000 acres were in only 40% contained with this particular fire. It has been very dry, windy, and that dry weather continues forward. So there are some red flag warnings in place. In addition to that, we are also taking you out to NASA Visa. This is over into New Mexico. Look at that dust devil. Very dry conditions, warm heat, creating the opportunity for this to arrive. rise. And there's just a lot of dust in a lot of places across not only the South, but also it looks like the West. And then if you are getting into California, into Redding, all the way down into Kern County, this is where we're seeing very low humidity levels, around 15%. Winds getting up to about 50 miles per hour. There are high wind warnings in some of these areas, even getting up to 60 down through Kern County. And then I want to take you out towards the Southwest, where I'm a little bit more concerned because we do have single-digit humidity levels. That is bone dry, which means that we have a lot of dry fuel in the area. We have some wind also going, and that ignition could happen very quickly, and that fire could spread very fast. So red flag warnings right now into the Southwest. Also, it looks like this drought situation for the entire country, I mean, most areas at least are dealing with some type of a drought, especially if you're down into Florida or Georgia. This is where we're seeing an exceptional drought and really hoping for some changes in the way of wet weather. There is a potential for some wet weather coming in next week, but it's not going to do a whole lot to really change that drought around. It'll help a little, but we really do need a lot more rainfall. If you're heading out towards Tennessee, we're also forecasting some heat here. So a big warm up, 93 degrees as we're heading into tomorrow, and that heat expands to the east. And it looks like we're going to see a pretty warm one as we're ending the weekend, starting up the work week, especially out towards Richmond, Virginia, 92 to 93 degrees. And then getting into New York City, watching out for those 90s by the time we're heading into Tuesday. So if you've been waiting for heat or wanting it, you have a couple days of it coming your way. If you don't want it, well, you're going to get some more of it, I'm sure.
0: Exactly.
34: This is just a little taste.
0: I've been wanting it, but 93, ooh, that's hot, Leslie.
34: Yeah, we just went right up there.
0: All right, we appreciate you. Thank you. Time now for our weekend health roundup, where we take a look at some of the medical stories making headlines right now. ABC News medical contributor Dr. Alok Patel is here to take us all through it. Dr. Patel, so good to have you with us. Hello, I love that wave. All right, so let's get into it. The CDC is coming out with an update on the Americans who were on that cruise ship where the Hanta virus broke out. What is the latest there?
1: Well, Rachel, the latest good news is that there are no positive cases of Hanta virus from that cruise ship, the Andes virus, that are currently being followed. But there's about 41 Americans who are being monitored because of a potential exposure. Now, that includes Americans who were on the cruise ship, Americans who may have been exposed on flights, and then also about 7 people who were on the cruise ship before this outbreak. So these individuals are being monitored at both those biocontainment units in Nebraska and Atlanta and in their home states with more passive monitoring, such as daily check-ins. But again, the risk to the general public from this outbreak is very low, and this is different, Rachel, than the hantavirus cases that are being reported that are directly from rodents, which that risk is also low, but that's a reminder that if you have to be around those furry mammalian friends of ours to make sure you're wearing protective gear, especially if you're cleaning up their waste or anything else regarding rodents.
0: Really good and important note. I will stay away, though. Thank you, Dr. Patel. Okay, I want to talk to you about the new study linking heart attacks to a higher risk of dementia. What does the data say about that?
1: Very important reminder. So the data shows that people who have had a history of a heart attack, possibly because of disruptions of blood flow to the brain or inflammation, have a 5% increased risk of dementia. That's something that can affect your cognition, your learning, your memory, and so forth. But Rachel, one of the alarming findings is that people who have had a silent heart attack, which is upwards of 40 to 50% of heart attacks, had an even higher risk. Silent heart attacks could be heart attacks with really subtle symptoms, such as nausea, chest fullness, or even small pains to your arm or your jaw. And this mostly affects women as well, because not all heart attacks look like that crushing chest pain. So it is very important that people know their risk factors, any lifestyle factors they need to change, awareness about heart attacks and heart disease, and also for everyone to learn CPR, please.
0: Yeah, yeah. And, you know, you mentioned lifestyle changes when it comes to that, but there's another study this week suggesting that exercise is also an effective way to lower blood pressure, which could be some good news. Tell us about that.
1: Oh, absolutely. Movement all day is such a great longevity hack, biohack, medicine, whatever you want to call it. What this study showed us from the British Journal of Sports Medicine, which pulled a lot of studies together, is people who had a mix of exercises, aerobic exercise, strength training, high interval intensity training, actually showed a blood pressure drop of about 4 to 6 points from that top number. And this was over the course of monitoring for 24 hours. Now, why does this stand out? Because this drop can be as much as taking an antihypertensive medication. So even more quantitative proof that exercise is so good for your heart, your entire body, and small balances of movement can make a long difference.
10: Yeah, I mean, small amounts of movement, but I was going to ask, how much cardio, strength training do you sort of suggest throughout the week even?
1: Well, the broad guidelines are people need to get a few hours at least of aerobic exercise per week, a couple days of strength training, using muscles more than usual to get that optimal benefit. But Rachel, here's the reality. People are busy. So break those numbers up throughout the day. Do little things. Take the stairs. Move a little bit more. Throw some push-ups in during lunch. Work out more on the weekend, and this is all going to be great for your heart, your brain, and reducing your risk of chronic illness.
10: Dr. Patel, we are so lucky to have you. You got us covered from all different angles. Yeah, that's exactly what we need. All right, well, have a good weekend,
1: happy
10: my
1: Saturday.
10: Friend. Thank you. Coming up here on ABC News Live, the latest on America's royal wedding. We're getting some hints, of course, about who may be on the guest list. We're talking about Taylor Swift and Travis Kelce's big event. And who rapper Drake is apparently beefing with in his new album. We'll have more on that. Stay with us.
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10: You know what we need? A little bit of pop news. Popping. Over here, popping. Look.
12: Pop, lock, and drop it while we're at it. Yeah.
10: With Will Gann. What's
12: nice
10: going on,
12: to
10: my
12: see
10: friend?
12: You on a Saturday. All right, listen. Music never lies, and my hips don't lie either. We're starting with brand new music from Shakira, the Grammy winner, dropping the official anthem for this year's World Cup. The track is called Die Die. Take a look.

0: I'm into it.
1: Yeah, a little bit of a vibe going on in here. So the new song, which also features Burna Boy, is released in support of FIFA Global Citizen Education Fund, which is aimed at raising $100 million by the end of this year's tournament to provide children around the world with access to a quality education and soccer opportunity.
0: Great. I love that.
1: So you can vibe out.
0: For a good cause.
1: Exactly. My two favorite things. Charity and dancing. All right. In other music news this morning, Drake is back with not one, not two, but count them, three new albums this weekend. So we knew his album Iceman was coming, but the Grammy winner also released Habibti and Maid of Honor, surprising fans overnight on Friday. Yeah. Now, this is the first drop since Drizzy's feud with Kendrick Lamar. And in this new music, Drake is taking aim not just at Kendrick, but also seems to reference DJ Khaled, A$AP Rocky, even LeBron James. So consider that feud reignited and possibly even hotter now that we have all these other new name checks in the mix. And fans are digging it. Drake occupies not only the first, but nearly the top 20 spots on the Apple Music charts.
0: Well, I mean, I guess if you have three albums, that's a lot of songs.
1: Exactly,
0: A lot of songs to choose from.
1: So why not listen to them all, I guess. Next up, America's Royal Wedding, talking, of course, about Taylor and Travis. And we're getting some hints about who may be on the guest list to that wedding. Kansas City Chiefs head coach Andy Reid appearing on The Drive on 96.5 in Kansas City and was asked if he's been invited to the pop culture event of the year. Here's what he had to say.
2: You know, I probably have, and and if I don't outgrow my tuxedo before then, I'm going. So happy for him. You know, when you really come down to it, it doesn't matter how big the show is around them, they're in love, and that's the most important thing.
1: He just sounds like such a warm guy. I know. Also joking about your growing out of your tux. That's hilarious.
0: Literally.
1: Andy Reid joining the guest list that reportedly includes Selena Gomez, Gigi Hadid, and Zoe Kravitz.
0: And hopefully Will Gans.
1: I mean, the rumor is that she's calling guests to invite them personally so that no one can leak, like, a photo of the invitation. So, Taylor, I'm keeping my phone handy if at any point you do want to make the call.
0: On loud.
1: That's right. Finally, auditions have officially begun to cast 007 with Amazon MGM, confirming that the search is on for the next James Bond. The studio is keeping the identity of Britain's most famous spy top secret, but they say they'll share more news about who will replace Daniel Craig, quote, when the time is right. You might remember previous fan theories include Theo James, Reggae Jean Page, and Jacob Elordi as frontrunners for the next Bond.
0: Oh, that's exciting.
1: I know.
0: Can't wait. All right, well, thanks so much, my friend. I'm Rachel Scott, and thanks so much for streaming with us. The news never stops. You'll find us anywhere you stream live news. And if you're on the go, well, guess what? We're on the ABC News app and on abcnews.com, too. More news up next.
3: Coming up here on ABC News Live Weekend, the AI race between the U.S. and China, how China is already finding new ways to incorporate it into daily life. And two fathers brought together by life-changing crimes that thrust them into the spotlight, why they're teaming up with other families impacted by newsmaking crimes. And Tucci in Italy, the history and the food you'll see in the brand new season. ABC News Live Weekend starts right now. Hi, everyone, and thank you so much for streaming with us. I'm Morgan Norwood, and welcome into ABC News Live Weekend. Let's take a look at some of your top headlines. A dramatic rescue off of the coast of Florida. Officials say 11 people were pulled from the water after their plane crashed into the ocean. Authorities say this group was on a flight between the islands in the Bahamas when the plane's engine failed. The survivors spent 5 hours on a raft before they were rescued by airmen that happened to already be training in that area. The Coast Guard says all the survivors were brought to Florida for medical treatment. Six former Spirit Airlines employees are suing the company for allegedly laying them off without notice. The former employees are asking the court to certify the case as a class action covering all affected Spirit workers. The airline abruptly shut down operations earlier this month after filing for bankruptcy. This lawsuit argues under federal law that workers should receive 60 days of unpaid wages and continued benefits. Their attorneys say they also want compensation for unused vacation time, sick pay, and retirement contributions. Spirit Airlines declined to comment on litigation when reached out by ABC News. And say cheese, you are looking at a selfie from space. This photo was snapped by a NASA rover on Mars. You can see the Perseverance rover posing for the self-portrait. NASA creating this composite image, though, using 61 separate photos. The rover helping scientists analyze rocks on the red planet. Very cool. But we turn now to our top story. The U.S. and China are in a tight race to see who can shape the future of artificial intelligence, while Washington debates the role of AI.

0: years ago. Private.
1: ABC News, I'm Chuck Sievertson. Taiwan is pressing its case for the U.S. weapons deal that President Trump is delaying. Taiwan says the commitment by the U.S. under a five-decades-old law to provide help has helped keep peace and stability in the region. Not only is China refusing to get involved to get Iran to reopen the Strait of Hormuz and lower gasoline prices, China says Presidents Trump and Xi at the Beijing summit agreed on a new vision of constructive strategic stability. Former Biden area U.S. Ambassador to China, Nicholas Byrne.
2: This is a trap for the United States. The Chinese have tried this before, which is why previous administrations haven't agreed to it.
1: Iran's foreign minister today blaming a lack of trust as the biggest obstacle in negotiations to end the war with the U.S. He says Iran would be open to diplomatic help from China. 17 Americans who are on the cruise ship where the hantavirus spread are not believed to have had the Andes strain, a severe form of the virus, usually found in South America. This is ABC.
3: What kind of advantage do you feel like these extra classes give you in school, in your daily life?
4: I have the ability to, like if I have any problems, I can use AI to make an app to solve it.
3: Does your regular school teacher allow the students to use AI for homework?
4: They don't allow to do the homework, but they allow to use AI to check the homework.
0: 14-year-old Angela Wang has also built her own app.
5: This is me, and like I was been bit by the zombie.
0: She asked her mom to sign her up for Ma's extra tutoring courses.
3: So you made an app to help yourself train for running a race. How does it work?
5: My app name is Zombie Run. Like when you don't run, the zombie will chase you.
3: You've grown up with so much AI in your life, you know, smart cities in China, facial recognition, you know, AI seems to be everywhere. Has that ever made you uncomfortable, or do you just see it as part of daily life?
5: I think that is my daily life, and I think AI goes in the city will be better.
6: Oh, is this our car?
0: These kids are growing up in a country where AI isn't just in the classroom. It's everywhere as Beijing makes an aggressive push for AI adoption throughout the world's second biggest economy.
6: So I'm in the back of a cab in Beijing. No driver behind the wheel, just AI.
0: We take a driverless taxi and head to a local mall where shoppers can buy anything from AI companions to robotic dogs. The company behind these, Unitree, went viral for performing this synchronized martial arts during China Spring Festival. Now you can just walk in and buy one off the shelf.
6: Oh, so she said I could buy their robots today from the store.
0: And the price tag for the humanoid robot, starting at $13,500, the four-legged robot starts at $1,600.
6: Hi. Hello.
0: For diners who like their hot pot with a side of spectacle, restaurant chain Heidi Lau serves up more than noodles and broth. Now they've got singing and dancing robot performers.
6: He's doing a birthday dance.
7: I think overall China's attitude is AI is not only the next big thing, but it's already here.
0: Kyle Chan is an expert on China's technology development with the Brookings Institution in Washington.
3: Is there any application in which AI is being used in China in people's day-to-day lives that maybe is unexpected and not being used here?
7: I think already we're seeing a lot of these AI agents in China being integrated into services like food delivery or buying tickets or making travel plans. It's taking off more in China, and that partly reflects, I think, Chinese consumer attitudes towards new technology, but also Chinese tech companies and their willingness to maybe take more risks and experiment.
0: Back in Beijing, data scientist Juncheng Feng also tutors students in AI, and he's clear-eyed about the risks.
3: Do you think there are any risks to children learning about AI when they're too young?
8: Oh, sure. I think definitely you have the risk of them relying on AI too much and using AI indiscretion. It's not like they are not going to use AI anyhow. If we don't teach them how to use correctly, they are just going to do whatever they want, and that's not going to be pretty.
0: In China, the question isn't whether children should learn AI, it's how fast. For kids like Candy, the answer is simple.
3: AI is developing so quickly. Does any part of AI scare you?
4: AI never scare me because I think AI is a tool. If I use AI, then I will be the scary person.
3: Mary Kolar,

0: Thanks to Selena Wang. Well, a legal case in Rhode Island is putting grandparents' rights in the spotlight. 2 years ago, single father Scott Nasso's in-laws sued him for visitation rights with his daughter after his wife died from cancer. The three have been locked in a legal battle since. Our Juju Chang spoke with Nasso about winning his case and his child's future relationship with her grandparents.
1: I think there's something here that I can find.
2: Scott Nasso says he's been in survival mode ever since his wife died 2 years ago, locked in a legal battle over grandparents' rights with his late wife's parents.
3: This is about parents' rights. Being a grandparent doesn't give you inherent rights to your grandchildren.
2: Scott's wife, Sherry, was diagnosed with breast cancer, enduring rounds of chemo and radiation. After they thought she was in remission, the two got married and had a little girl named Layla via surrogacy. In 2023, Sherry started feeling unwell again.
3: Her parents kept telling her symptoms were related to Prozac withdrawals. I'm a layperson, I'm not a doctor. I believed it. I know she believed it. I really thought that was it.
2: Court records show text messages between Sherry and her parents, Jila Korshand and Siavash Gurishi, both doctors. When Sherry complained about her symptoms, they told her she didn't need to see another doctor. She needed to wait it out. Scott says he believed his in-laws at first, but thought Sherry needed a second opinion anyway. After meeting with a friend's father who was a neurologist, Sherry went to the ER.
3: She had brain surgery, and it was a 4.2, approximately centimeter brain tumor, so about the size of a golf ball. Now, they did surgery, and she came out of surgery in a coma. She died 11 days later.
4: The day she died, you saw her parents do something that troubled you.
3: Yeah.
4: What was it?
3: Sherry's parents had Layla pinned on the ground. Sherry's mother had her pinned by her shoulders, and Sherry's father had one hand on her chest, and I know now was a syringe of prednisone that he shot down her throat.
2: In court, Siavash said he was treating Layla for croup. He said that as Layla's pediatrician, he didn't realize he needed to have Scott's permission to treat her. By that summer, Scott decided he did not want them visiting Layla anymore. Their reaction, swift.
4: Well, what was your reaction when you got served with, we want to exercise our grandparent rights?
3: The one thing I'll say on the grandparents' rights thing, it's they're petitioning for visitation because grandparents don't have these inherent rights to visitation.
2: A judge gave the grandparents temporary supervised visits. Those visits were initially paused during a Department of Health investigation into Siavash. Scott refused to restart the visits later. The judge ultimately deciding in Scott's favor, that decision hanging on a key piece of evidence, ironically, Sherry's parents provided, a secretly recorded tape where Scott lists his concerns to some family friends.
3: I said, are you here to spy on me? Are you here to record me? No. No, we're not. Yeah. As it turned out, they were.
4: Does Layla ever ask to see her grandparents?
3: Layla has never asked. No.
4: And what would you tell her if she did?
3: When she gets older, that's going to be obviously going to be a conversation we're going to have.
0: Our thanks to Juju Chang. Well, still to come here on ABC News Live Weekend, the dads teaming up to share unimaginable heartbreak that touched their families' lives forever. The stories of JonBenet Ramsey and a cyberbully teen, and how they're teaming up with other families who have been through similar crimes. Stay with us.
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0: guys, I got a story I need to tell you about my life. 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
20: Welcome back to ABC News Live Weekend. Well, two fathers are joining together after their lives were changed forever by crime. John Ramsey's daughter, JonBenet, is the victim of an unresolved homicide, and Sean Licari's teenage daughter was viciously cyberbullied. Well, now the dads are joining forces, hoping to shed some light on their stories and the stories of others. Nightline anchor Juju Chang has more.
21: The mystery of the little girl found strangled in the basement of her house.
22: John Ramsey says the murder of his six-year-old daughter, JonBenet, has haunted his family for nearly three decades.
23: A lot of people have empathized with our case. They want to know what's going on because there has not been a solution.
22: Ramsey is now joining forces with another father. The pair both touched by crime in very different ways.
24: You always have it with you. It brings back the memories, and you don't want to feel that anymore.
22: Sean Licari's teen daughter, Lauren, the victim of a relentless and vicious cyberbullying campaign, featured in Netflix's hit documentary, Unknown Number, The High School Catfish.
25: Hi, Lauren. Owen is breaking up with you. He no longer likes you and hasn't liked you for a while.
22: The culprit? A twist nobody saw coming.
26: What was that like for you to live in that scrutiny?
24: I just wanted to run and hide. It was just like, it was bad.
22: Now, the two men coming together in a multi-city tour, sharing their stories.
23: It is intended, I think, to be kind of an up-close and personal discussion about some well-known crimes. People want to know the answer. Mm. Why did this happen? Who did this?
22: 82-year-old John Ramsey is on a lifelong quest to find his daughter's killer.
26: There is a real sense that you're in it to try to clear your name, your family's name.
23: My real purpose is to keep pressure on the police to say, I'm not going away, boys and girls, so you better do your job.
27: Police continue their investigation into the murder of six-year-old JonBenet Ramsey.
22: JonBenet would be 35 years old if she were alive today. Her case so mystifying, it's still baffling investigators.
28: His body was found the day after Christmas in her family's Boulder home.
26: How do you think the media coverage of your case affected the investigation and the aftermath?
23: Well, it supported the police objective to put pressure on Patsy and I.
22: In November 2024, after a wave of renewed public attention on the case, the Boulder police released a video.
29: It is important to emphasize that while we cannot go back to that horrible day in 1996, our goal is to find JonBenet Ramsey's killer. Our commitment to that has never wavered.
26: Where does the case stand now with Boulder police?
23: Well, the new chief, I've met with him now four or five times and always been willing to sit down and talk, but he doesn't tell us much.
22: For Sean Licari, speaking publicly about his family's ordeal isn't easy. Our interview is his first since the Netflix documentary Unknown Number became a hit last summer.
25: Owen loves me,
0: and I will always be the girl he loves. He will be with me while your lonely, ugly ass is alone.
22: The saga began in 2021 in the small community of Beale City, Michigan. At the age of 13, Sean's daughter Lauren and her then boyfriend began receiving vulgar and insulting anonymous texts. By the next year, Lauren was bombarded daily, including some messages encouraging Lauren to take her own life.
24: My wife at the time, you know, said, no, I'll take care of it, and I just let it go, thinking it'd go away, but really, it wasn't. It was just getting worse and worse and worse.
22: For 15 months, Lauren endured explicit texts, her family reporting them to law enforcement and school officials. When the FBI finally stepped in, the texts were traced back to one jaw-dropping IP address. The person behind it all, Sean's wife and Lauren's own mother, Kendra Licari.
26: What was that moment of discovery like for you?
24: Kind of lost the words. You know, I would never do something like that, you know, to my own child. It was just mind-blowing what happened.
22: Were there red flags to you?
24: I'll give her an A on it. You know, she had everybody fooled, you know, and I lived with her. You know, we were married for, you know, 20 plus years.
1: We had tens of thousands of text messages, and whether they were messages that were just to her daughter or some of her daughter's friends, and the digital footprint was just insane.
26: In many ways, this cost her a childhood.
24: Mm-hmm. 100%.
22: The moment the sheriff calmly confronts Kendra in their home, seen on body camera footage from the documentary.
2: We come up with some stuff that comes back to you.
3: What do you mean?
2: The messages coming and originating from you.
3: No.
24: He tells me that, unfortunately, it's your wife. And I'm looking at him like, what? Like, what do I say? My brain's just going everywhere. Like, is this really true?
22: Kendra pleaded guilty to 2 counts of stalking a minor, serving nearly 16 months in prison and ordered not to contact Lauren. She was released in August 2024.
24: She would love to have her sit in a chair and question her mom why, but will we get the answer? No. She'll just, you know, make up her story just like she had everybody else fooled.
26: And there's no face-to-face contact going on?
24: No. We've talked on the phone and text messages. My ex-wife, she can contact Lauren now. It's been, you know, 3 years. Her mom kind of says, you know, I'd like to see her, but Lauren changes the subject. She's not ready.
22: Today, Lauren is 18 and in college, hoping to become a dental hygienist.
24: Lauren and I are still there, and we're tough. And it's just, how hard is it to start over at my age and to rebuild? It's just,
26: it's a lot of sacrifice for a dad.
24: Yeah. Yeah, I play mom, I play dad, I work, I do it all. And once the film came out, you know, I've been recognized at work. There's so much support out there, you know, a great father. Your daughter's amazing.
22: ABC News reached out to Kendra, but has not received a comment. She explained her side in the Netflix doc.
3: When I go back, I am very disappointed in myself for allowing myself to get to where I got. I let my family down.
4: I sat across from Kendra, and she feels like she was trying to protect Lauren. She said she was trying to protect her because when she was that age, some bad things happened to her, and she didn't want bad things to happen to Lauren.
22: Alicia Sofios is the executive producer of Unknown Number.
4: Us on the outside don't accept that rationale, because we see that she was the one bullying her daughter, and she went to prison for it, and that's kind of the way she described it to me.
26: She apologized in court. She said, I'm sorry to Lauren. Do you buy that apology?
24: I don't really believe it.
22: Now, Sean, John Ramsey, and other family members impacted by news-making crimes will come together for the Crime Unfiltered tour in front of live audiences.
5: It's really important for people to understand these are real people. And I want people to sit at these shows and to hear the actual voices and to be able to ask questions.
22: Created by Nikki Jackson, a Purdue University criminal justice professor, along with Alicia.
5: I had this conversation with John, and he was talking about what happened to his daughter, and it was the first time I really heard John, the dad, the father, the heart. Because when you do, I'm sure he's exhausted, he's tired, he's been fighting this for 30 years.
22: For John Ramsey, that fight for justice continues. One last reason to hope, genetic genealogy.
26: Is there a part of you that thinks, what happens if they can't find the answer?
23: Well, I've told the police, this is our last weapon to find the killer. If you employ it and we come up empty-handed, I'll say thank you. You've done all you can do.
20: So good to see them finding support in one another. Our thanks to Juju Chang. Well, still to come here on ABC News Live Weekend, Tucci in Italy. Again, the actors are talking about what season 2 is cooking up. Don't want to miss that.
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20: Welcome back to ABC News Live Weekend. Well, actor Stanley Tucci is taking us on the road with his travel series, Tucci in Italy. The National Geographic show is kicking off its second season, and our Ginger Z has more.
12: I'm wearing crampons.
13: From the wintry snow caps of Sicily's Mount Etna.
12: That's the sea, where it's warm and sunny. This is the mountain, where it's sunny but not warm.
13: To the ancient and mysterious stone structures of Sardinia.
12: Contrasts. That's what it's all about.
13: Stanley Tucci is back for season 2 of National Geographic's Tucci in Italy.
12: I'm going to meet the king who has a restaurant.
14: You are a good cutter.
12: Babe. I want to invite you on a journey through the country that I love.
13: The series, following Tucci as he traverses across Italy to uncover the country's rich history and connection to food.
12: I'm in Treviso, home to what is arguably Italy's most famous dessert.
13: Like the origins of tiramisu.
12: And tiramisu, for me, I'm not a dessert guy, but that was incredible. And to watch them make it from the original recipe was really amazing.
13: The show, a love letter to his mom, who shaped his deep appreciation for cooking.
12: My mom is an incredible cook, and so she ended up cooking some new dishes there. We didn't go to restaurants, really, because we didn't have the money. But we ended up doing quite a lot of cooking and then traveling throughout Italy, and that was life-changing.
14: Voila. I try to use food as a window into conversations.
13: In the series, food is the great connector. Tucci's hope for viewers?
12: They get really hungry, and that they start cooking, and they start going to Italy.
20: If you listen closely, you can actually hear my stomach growling. Our thanks to Ginger Z. And the new season of Tucci in Italy is now streaming on Disney Plus and Hulu. Thank you for streaming with us. I'm Morgan Norwood. Remember, the news never stops. Neither do we. Keep it locked right here on ABC News Live Weekend.
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36: Something was screaming at me, no, but I ignored it. There was brainwashing, mind manipulation. 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
31: Watching.
35: And don't shoot God.
36: You had to be destroyed.
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16: Right now on ABC News Live Weekend, President Trump arrives home from his high-stakes trip to Beijing. What we're now learning about his talks with the Chinese president. Plus, a severe weather outbreak in the heartland. Strong storms bringing damaging winds while dozens of wildfires rage across the country. We're tracking it all. And railroad workers on strike, shutting down the nation's busiest train line. The demands from the union and what it all could mean for your commute here in New York. ABC News Live Weekend starts right now. Well, thanks so much for streaming with us on this Saturday. I'm Rachel Scott here in New York, and we are tracking a lot of news today, starting with the strong storms and damaging winds pummeling the heartland. While across the country, the race to contain dozens of blazing wildfires does continue. ABC News meteor.
37: From ABC News, I'm Chuck Sievertson. Taiwan is pressing its case for the U.S. weapons deal that President Trump is holding up, saying it's a bargaining chip with China, saying of China's President Xi at the Beijing summit.
38: He feels very strongly. I made no commitment either way. We'll see what happens.
37: Taiwan says the commitment by the U.S. under a five-decades-old law to provide help has helped keep peace and stability in the region. Agreeing with that, former Biden-area U.S. Ambassador to China Nicholas Burns.
39: No American president
0: since President Carter has negotiated arms sales to Taiwan through the government in Beijing. And so I think right now President Trump has to approve this arms sale package. It's the best way to prevent a war, by the way, by stiffening Taiwan's defense.
1: ABC's Olivia Rubin.
2: Uncertainty remains about the war in Iran. She not publicly committing to pressuring Iran, its close ally, back to the negotiating table or to reopen the Strait of Hormuz.
3: We feel very similar, right? We want that to end. We don't want them to have a nuclear weapon.
2: Still, the president touting, quote, fantastic trade deals, like the purchase of soybeans, but giving few specifics. Overnight, Boeing saying China agreed to purchase 200 jets from the company.
1: Iran's foreign minister today blaming a lack of trust as the biggest obstacle in negotiations to end the war with the U.S. He says Iran would be open to diplomatic help, particularly from China. President Trump's grip on the Republican Party faces another test today. In Louisiana's Republican primary, incumbent Senator Bill Cassidy competing against Trump-backed Representative Julia Letlow and John Fleming, the state treasurer. The 17 Americans who were on the cruise ship where the hantavirus spread are not believed to have had the Andes strain, the severe form usually found in South America, that from federal health officials. You're listening to ABC News.
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1: U.S. and Nigerian forces killed a leader of the Islamic State terrorist group in Nigeria in a mission carried out yesterday, says President Trump. Drone warfare has become the deadliest threat to civilians in Sudan's war, says the U.N. It says both the military and the rival paramilitary rapid support forces are being supplied by a number of countries in the Middle East and beyond. The U.N. says drones killed at least 880 civilians between January and April. The war in Sudan began in April of 2023. Colorado's governor gives a break to a convicted felon serving time for election tampering. Former Mesa County clerk Tina Peters will be paroled. She was sentenced to 9 years for orchestrating a security breach. Prosecutors said she was motivated by false conspiracy theories about the 2020 election. Governor Jared Polis.
8: Those should not be a factor in her sentencing. Her sentencing should be about the crime she committed, which people should also understand it had nothing to do with the presidential election. It was after a municipal election in Grand Junction. Ballots were counted. Had nothing to do with ballots counting.
1: A 72-year-old woman who has graduated from medical school, Dawn Zeitgeist Kraft, in Grand Rapids, Michigan. She's awaiting confirmation from the Guinness Book as the world's oldest graduating med student. She raised 4 children. She starts an internship in July.
9: Well, there's some people that aren't meant to retire. It's not part of them, and that's probably me.
1: She's also the mother of ABC's Ginger Z. Chuck Sievertson, ABC News.
11: Next week. Now, this is an investigation that is out of the Southern District of Florida. It's centered around the 1996 shoot down of planes that were operated by the humanitarian group called Brothers of the Rescue. But still, details kind of sparse here, but it would certainly be a major development in U.S.-Cuban relations.
12: Yeah, and looking at Cuba itself, I mean, let's talk about where things stand on the island right now. We know U.S. sanctions have really been crippling that economy there.
11: 100%. And also, we learned this week that there was an unannounced visit by CIA Director John Ratcliffe to Havana. He spoke with Cuban officials in person, delivering a message directly from President Trump that the U.S. is prepared to engage with Cuba on economic and security issues, but only if Cuba makes fundamental changes that means, in part, that they stop giving access to countries that are adversarial to the U.S., like Russia and also China. Now, you mentioned how things have been so dire in Cuba, that U.S. blockade and also crippling sanctions have all but basically created an energy crisis there. Mm-hmm. There are folks, millions on the island, that have gone without power for up to 22 hours a day. We've heard them chanting, turn on the lights. But this also comes as the U.S. State Department has offered $100 million in humanitarian aid to Cuba. They've actually done that publicly multiple times this month. We're told that the Cuban government is actually mulling that offer over. There are some disagreements as to how the money would be distributed, but still, it seems like those talks are ongoing.
12: Yeah, exactly. And doesn't seem very much progress there. Okay, Alex, thank you. Workers for one of the nation's busiest commuter train lines are now on strike. New York's Long Island Railroad union workers hitting the picket line at midnight after a failed attempt to reach a deal with the MTA. Hundreds of thousands are now left scrambling to find an alternative way of transportation.
6: Obviously, this is not the result we were looking for. Our last offer literally gave the unions everything they said they had wanted in terms of pay, but they rejected even that.
12: So the unions have been asking for higher pay, but the MTA says the amount they are asking for could lead to higher fares or even cuts to service. A judge has declared a mistrial in the Harvey Weinstein rape retrial after a jury in Manhattan could not reach a unanimous verdict. This was the third time Weinstein was tried on accusations he raped an aspiring actress in 2013. Weinstein's lawyers argue the encounter was consensual. A hearing next month could determine if there will be a fourth trial. And folks in one Atlanta neighborhood say they're being invaded by empty Waymo taxis. Irritated residents say that self-driving vehicles are using their cul-de-sacs as holding locations, clogging up their streets and causing safety concerns. Videos of the robot car gridlock are now going viral. One person claims they watched 50 cars pass within 1 hour. Waymo responding, saying they take community feedback seriously and are working with its partners to address the issue. Way more Waymos. All right, coming up, she's just a girl making history in Las Vegas. We're catching up with Gwen Stefani, and no doubt as they kick off their residency at the Sphere in Las Vegas. Also ahead, spur of the moment, the alien and his team moving on in the NBA playoffs. We're wrapping up a very busy night of basketball.
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12: And welcome back to ABC News Live Weekend. It is do or die for the Buffalo Sabres when they face the Montreal Canadiens tonight. Montreal leads the second round series 3-2. Tonight they'll have a chance to close out the series on home ice and book their ticket to the Eastern Conference Final. You can catch Game 6 tonight at 8 p.m. Eastern on ABC. Now to another check of your weekend weather. Meteorologist Leslie Lopez is back tracking those storms in the plains and across the Midwest. Hey, Leslie.
27: Hey, you know, we're seeing some interesting weather too. It's not just severe weather, but we also have some very dry conditions. This is over in Texas. Now, this fire may have been started by a lightning strike. 14,000 acres, only 40% contained. This is out through Canyon, Texas. So again, the containment is getting better, but certainly the fire is still going. We're also out towards Naravisa. This is New Mexico. You can see this dust devil moving in. A lot of hot air in the area, very dry conditions. And so you saw that dust devil really spin up in that area. We have more of that dry weather continuing forward. And unfortunately, when we talk about these offshore winds, we're getting to see some really dry air build in. It's going to be very low in humidity, anywhere from Redding all the way down into Kern County. And then the winds are going to be a big factor with this, elevating the fire danger. 60-mile-per-hour wind gusts over into Kern County, Las Vegas, and then strong winds continue through the southwest, getting you out to Texas. Now, this is really looking to be a pretty a critical fire danger situation when we talk about humidity levels down to single-digit territory. It's already bone dry. We have the windy weather, and now that low humidity, we could see ignition of a fire. And the ignition could happen quickly, but also fire spread could happen quickly. So we'll keep a very close eye on this over the next 2 days. We move you through the drought situation. This is out towards Nevada, moving you all the way into Florida. You see that darker color here, exceptional drought for Georgia and Florida. We're hoping for some changes. Getting some wet weather would really help and assist. However, it's going to be not till next week that we're talking about some wet weather, and it just won't be enough to really put a dent in that. In addition to all this happening, we have some warm weather returning to areas of Nashville. This is Sunday, 93 degrees. We could break a record in Nashville on Sunday, and that heat expands all the way out towards the east as we're heading into Cleveland, St. Louis, Dallas, Atlanta, Richmond. You could break some records, 92 degrees heading into Sunday and Monday, but even New York City getting into the 90s by next week on Tuesday. If you've been waiting for the 90s, they're going to be here. I don't know if that's what you wanted. Maybe you wanted to stay in the low 80s, yeah. But it's not going to be there for very long. So that potentially hot week continues moving out to the east.
12: There's like never an in-between. It's right. Like, you know, a little chilly or super hot.
27: A little taste, yeah.
12: Okay, Leslie, thanks. She is walking out of the spider webs and into the sphere. Gwen Stefani and her 90s-era rock band, No Doubt, are kicking off their first Vegas residency. And our Ashin Singh has a look underneath it all.
29: Feeling like their hit song Hella Good once again. The multi-platinum rockers still dancing, this time at Las Vegas's one-of-a-kind immersive sphere.
30: None of this is real, by the way. This doesn't feel real. Yeah. It just doesn't. It, you're asking questions, surreal, and we're like, it doesn't feel like
29: anything. I don't think it's hit y'all that you guys are back together.
30: Yeah.
31: It'll hit tomorrow night.
29: After nearly 14 years apart, Gwen Stefani and her bandmates are part of a larger-than-life reunion.
33: You know, when we first decided to do this 8 months ago, Tom, Adrian, and I started getting together in Adrian's basement, and we just started jamming.
34: We're almost playing as good as we used to.
29: Underneath it all, they're now bringing their greatest hits and a museum-grade collection of memorabilia to fans.
33: It's overwhelming for us, And Gwen's seeing it for the first time right now.
30: I'm just like, it's real?
29: Frontwoman Gwen Stefani, known today for her solo mega hits. Cause it ain't no Holla Back Girl. From Holla Back Girl. And this is bananas. To No Doubt's ever-popular anthem, Just a Girl. But before making it big as a musician, she was just a girl in Anaheim, California. Her brother, starting the band in their garage in 1986, with bassist Tony Kanal, guitarist Tom Dumont, and drummer Adrian Young. The alt-rock band has gone on to sell over 33 million albums, while winning 2 Grammys and touring the world 4 times over. But it wasn't an easy road to get there.
1: We were on the outside looking in for years. I mean, I think we were together for 9 years before we had a song on the radio.
2: And you had an album out before then, too. 2 albums.
1: Yeah. And also, we weren't overly confident that we had a lane. Especially in the early 90s on alternative radio. You know, for me, it was a surprise that it took off like it did.
6: We made our own way.
29: Making their own way in music and in love.
30: I think no one's talking about the real, like, the dirt, though.
6: What's the dirt?
30: The dirt. You broke up with me. Oh. That's the tragic kingdom, right?
2: Hey, don't speak, man.
30: We were writing all these, like, fun, like, ska songs, and then we started writing all of these, like, real heartbreaks, like crazy stuff happened. And that's when I think the songwriting really started to go to another, like, level.
29: Breakup ballads like Don't Speak, showcasing Gwen's heartbreak made into music.
7: You and me, we used to be together, every day together.
30: It was so innocent. We didn't care, like, about what people would think. We just were looking forward to the next, like, time we could find, like, another 10 cents on the ground of our car after rehearsal to go to Del Taco.
2: Here you are using tragedy as this propeller for kind of what became your mainstream beginning.
1: The band was always the most important thing. Even when we were broke, the band was the most important thing to all of us for, you know, better or worse.
30: I stayed in the band so I could hang out with Tony still, even though he broke up with me. I'm kidding.
29: The soulful songwriting, unlocking a new level of meaning in their music.
30: When I discovered that I could write a song that just kind of channeled through me, that really expressed exactly what I was feeling, and it was like this superpower that I just learned that I had. I mean, we broke up, and I wrote this really mean song about him called Happy Now. And, like, calling him up and like, singing the lyrics over the phone. And he's like, that's really good.
29: Those songs skyrocketing the band to success. Now more than 20 years later, the band is back together for their Sphere residency.
30: When we do get back on stage, it is undeniable. There is a chemistry.
6: There's a real comfort, like, looking across the stage and seeing your friends for 4 decades.
2: Gwen, you're the first female artist to headline the Sphere. Congratulations.
30: Thank you. I'm just a girl. It's cool. I mean, honestly, I think that any human being to be able to headline the Sphere is just an honor. You know, it's the future.
29: The immersive experience extending beyond the Sphere. Where would the band, as they see for the first time their memories, now curated for adoring crowds.
8: It's been quite nostalgic.
1: It takes you back to those places.
29: The garage where it all started, recreated.
6: I've had this for, you know, 25 years. I had this custom made.
29: An early rehearsal ledger there, too.
30: You had to write your name and say, like, how much money you could pay that night for rehearsals. No and, like, way. Mine, you can see on there, is like $3 that I actually got from my dad.
29: All among the special No Doubt experience at the Venetian, presented by Vibe.
2: This is the prom photo right here.
8: That is the actual photo.
30: The best part was that I was going to Cypress College at that point.
6: You were.
30: And I had to leave the prom to go home because by midnight. Because my dad was like, no, you got to come home. And I'm like, I graduated high school.
2: Yeah, I'm in college. I haven't got curfew.
9: I can see every single person here.
29: And on opening night at the Sphere, No Doubt, taking the stage to a sold-out crowd 20,000 fans.
10: But your love keeps on coming like
2: this residency at Sphere, does it feel like putting a bow on No Doubt, or does it feel like the next step for a band whose legacy is indomitable?
11: Oh man, all of that.
1: It could be a bow.
11: Yeah.
1: Or it could like not.
30: It feels like a bow that might be untied.
12: And No Doubt, that was an amazing piece. Our thanks to Ashin Singh for that. Coming up here on ABC News Live, the NBA playoffs are heating up. The Pistons and the Cavaliers are going to Game 7. Who will advance to the Eastern Conference Finals? Plus, San Antonio celebrates as the Spurs move on to the next round. That's next.
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40: You want to know what I've been doing for the last 4 years? 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
43: Nature Boy.
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46: What in the world is going on here?
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51: I'm Robin Roberts in Southern California, covering those devastating wildfires. 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
12: Wow, we love that music. Welcome back. Another exciting night of the NBA playoffs and some all-important games in the conference semifinals with one team moving on. ABC's Ashin Singh, he had No Doubt. Now he's back with all the highlights.
52: Hard drive, met by Wembanyama.
15: Overnight, two game sixes, a chance to move on to the conference finals or go home. In Cleveland, the Pistons weren't ready for their season to end.
52: They just grabbed this game by the throat.
15: After missing the play of sharpshooter Duncan Robinson in their Game 5 loss, Detroit was happy to have him back, doing what he does best.
52: Robinson 3, wow!
15: Hitting 4 three-pointers. Center Jalen Duren adding in 15 points and 11 rebounds, delivering his best game of the playoffs just when the Pistons needed it.
52: What a great game that Durant has had.
0: But it was Detroit's hustle plays that stole the show.
1: Osar Thompson and Paul Reed keeping momentum on their side.
2: He could have grabbed it out of the air.
0: The Pistons getting the must win, beating the Cavaliers 115-94.
3: It's been a collective effort. We needed every bit of it.
0: Not too far away in Minneapolis, a dominating performance. Guard Stephon Castle and the Spurs catching fire early, looking like a team ready to put the series to an end. The 21-year-old finishing with a game-high 32 points, 11 rebounds, and 6 assists.
52: Castle jumper.
0: San Antonio's starting lineup hitting 15 threes to outscore the Timberwolves starters by 51 points. The Spurs defeating the Wolves 139-109, advancing to the Western Conference Finals for the first time since 2017.
4: The nature of the playoffs makes it that we're going to play against better and better teams. We got good guidance. We got good coaching staff, the best actually. So we can trust them.
5: And Rachel, just like that, the conference finals picture is almost set. The Spurs will take on the Oklahoma City Thunder in the Western Conference Finals on Monday evening. And in the East, the Knicks will await the winner of Sunday night's matchup between Cleveland and Detroit. Rachel?
12: All right, Austin, working hard for us. Thanks. A playoff win for the San Antonio Spurs had fans taking to the streets to toot their own horns. It's a Texas tradition. Cars gather throughout the city for a post-game horn honk. But some say the celebration does come with a cost. KSAT reporter Avery Everett has the details.
6: Here we go.
12: Hear that car horn? It doesn't sound right. That's because Katie Madison says he was celebrating a little too hard for the San Antonio Spurs. Believe it or not, he's not the only one.
6: It happened after a Spurs win, so something good about it.
7: This newly broken horn isn't breaking Caden's spirit.
6: It was my first time going honking. Get about halfway through and my horn just gave out on me, I guess.
7: Last week, when he was celebrating the Spurs win on East Commerce Street, he blew his car horn out, and now it sounds like this.
6: It's so bad. I forgot how bad it was.
12: It sounds like a boat horn.
7: Neither of us could keep a straight face. But broken horns like this are a problem some drivers across our city are dealing with more and more as we continue into the playoffs.
12: You have had people calling in asking about their car horns.
6: Yeah.
7: Just down the road on West Commerce Street, Eric's Automotive is helping with the aftermath.
8: That's the regular honking, and then what people are doing, I guess, after the games and celebrating, they're really like mashing it in and breaking all those components in there.
9: Typically, the horn fuse will be the first thing to blow. They're not meant for constant use, so you run the risk of overheating the circuit.
12: So it can go anywhere from a couple hundred dollars to thousands pretty quickly.
9: Very quickly, yes.
12: It's a silly question, but do you have best advice for how someone should honk to best protect their car?
8: However they want to do it, but I mean, typically I would just, you know, light palming it.
7: Still, Caden says it's easy to smile.
6: It's one of the funnest things I've done.
12: One more time. It's like a clown horn. Caden, that is so funny. I'm sorry.
6: No, you're
12: laughing at you.
6: No, I don't think of it as you laughing at me. I think of it as laughing at the situation. And the situation is honestly funny.
12: And go Spurs go.
6: Go Spurs go.
7: So their best advice is to bring it to a professional as soon as possible, or you run the risk of doing even more damage.
12: The definition of partying too hard, right? Our thanks to Avery for that report. I need that sound to wake me up in the morning. All right, I'm Rachel Scott. Thanks so much for streaming with us. The news never stops. Up next, we'll be right back.
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0: Thank you very much.
1: Uncertainty remains about the Iran war. China's leader Xi not publicly committing to pressuring Iran, its close ally, to reopen the Strait of Hormuz to lower gasoline prices. President Trump's influence has another test today. In Louisiana's Republican primary, incumbent Senator Bill Cassidy competes against Trump-backed Representative Julia Letlow and John Fleming, the state treasurer. This is ABC News.
2: State Idaho claims the only state seal designed by a woman.
3: Shine bright like a diamond.
2: A place that shines bright, literally. Officially known as the Gem State, where 72 types of precious and semi-precious stones can be found, including the extremely rare star garnet.
4: I now have 400 healthy potato plants.
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5: 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It's ice cream.
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6: Now to our GMA Book Club pick for May, Homebound. Debut author Portia Alon takes you all over the world across 600 years.
7: And Will Gans had a chance to speak with her all about it. Will?
2: So technically, Homebound blends the genres of science fiction, coming of age, and historical fiction. But its author says it really resists genre, and it's about saving the world, sometimes literally, and sometimes in the ways we save the world simply by being good to one another.
8: Get ready to go retro. Maybe not Mario, but our story centers around a computer game created in the 1980s.
9: I played kind of the classic text adventure games, Oregon Trail. I played Where in the World is Carmen Sandiego, and I really enjoyed revisiting some of them during the research for this book.
8: That game and the title of GMA's May Book Club pick is Homebound by debut author Portia Alon.
9: Homebound is a story about a group of characters who are all trying to answer that question of who am I and where do I belong? And it starts out in the early 1980s with a young woman who's just lost her uncle, and he leaves her an unfinished computer game.
8: Our protagonist, Bex, turning to the titular game to feel closer to her beloved uncle.
2: Who was that person for you in your life?
9: I think that the person who filled that role for me was my elementary school librarian, who really just put a lot of books into my hands that she knew that I needed without, you know, sort of pushing me one way or another.
8: But before you get too comfy in your 80s-era shoulder pads and crimped hair, the story jumps into the future, where that game code has rippling effects.
9: We zoom all the way to the 26th century, and we're following Yesiko, who is the captain of a boat called Babylon, and she takes a dangerous job that will take them all the way into the Arctic.
8: A story spanning centuries and continents.
9: I drafted each of the timelines separately in their entirety, just because I wanted to feel the arc of each character. I made the spreadsheets, I made note cards. I don't think that I know an efficient way to write a book.
8: But for Portia, it couldn't be closer to home.
9: I wrote it because I wanted to figure out why I was so lonely and how to be more connected to the world. And so it feels very special that other people are also picking it up and finding connection.
2: And just the idea that when we're gone, what remains is the stories that we tell and who we share ourselves with.
9: I think all of the storylines in the book are stitched together by this search for belonging and the power of stories to root us in our past, but also to connect us to who is going to come after us and what can we leave for them.
7: Now to some much needed spring cleaning. And just like decluttering your closet, spring is the ideal time to refresh your financial life.
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10: When it comes to money, people aren't stuck because they don't care. They're stuck because they don't know where to start. I see this all the time, because starting is the hardest part. It can feel overwhelming, was savings, retirement,

0: debt investing. And when everything's important, nothing is important. So where do you start? You start by asking yourself, what's most important to me right now? 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The first step is just picking one of the goals. Not one, not five, not 10. 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Number two, we make it specific. We don't just say we want to start saving. We make sure we break it down and say, I want to save $500 in 2 months. And the third is you take one small action today. That can be opening up that savings account, putting it on the calendar, noting it down, or setting up automatic transfers. What we don't realize is that progress is built on momentum. All those small wins lead to consistency to the bigger financial wins. And you're gonna thank yourself for showing up today, for meeting yourself where you are, and for taking the first step.
1: Now let's head over to Ginger.
2: Now to Ty Pennington. We've known him for years for building homes on TV. Now he's building awareness of a chronic condition that 500,000 Americans are diagnosed with and that many more may unknowingly be affected by. GMA contributor Lori Bergamotto is here with the story. Good morning, Lori.
3: Good morning, Ginger. The condition is called bronchiectasis, or BE for short, and it may even overlap with more common conditions like COPD and asthma. This segment is sponsored by Insmed, and I sat down with Ty, their spokesperson, to talk about his personal connection to the condition.
4: It was one of the most moving shows on television. Through 9 years of joy and tears, Ty Pennington made Extreme Makeover Home Edition a household name.
5: Would you like to see some more house?
6: Yes!
4: He now serves as host for the reality competition series, Rock the Block.
7: Good morning, designer!
5: I think with Rock the Block, you not only get people that are very talented at what they do competing against, you know, their peers, but you also see them create their best work.
8: Well, go get them, and good luck!
4: While he's built a career helping others transform their spaces, Pennington has been navigating a more personal journey. He's opening up about his experience as a caregiver to his mom, who was diagnosed with a condition called bronchiectasis 20 years ago.
3: Can you describe for us your mom's journey with this condition?
5: Yeah, so first we thought it was like asthma and COPD, which she dealt with for many years, but that's the thing about bronchiectasis. You can have it along with those other conditions and you may not even know it.
4: Bronchiectasis is a chronic lung disease, resulting in wide and thick airways that can lead to lung damage. Symptoms include chronic cough, excess mucus, and repeated lung infections.
9: Houses can be a lot like lungs.
4: Ty is a spokesperson for our sponsor, Insmed, who's aiming to bring awareness to this underdiagnosed disease.
3: So you've built a career around transforming homes. Why now focus on transforming awareness around bronchiectasis?
5: You know, houses are a lot like lungs in the sense that when there's something wrong, right, you don't just paint over it. 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
4: Ty feels his mom's delayed diagnosis made a huge impact in her life.
5: She gets worn out, starts having these coughing situations, and that's why I've teamed up with Insmed with suspectbe.com. That's our initiative because it really invites you to go see a pulmonologist, to have them take a deeper look, to maybe do a CT scan to find out if you do, you don't have bronchiectasis.
3: What is your hope after speaking out about this condition?
5: I honestly hope that people live like, you know, a fulfilled life because my mom missed out on a lot of that. And, you know, what sucks is like, you're going to regret that later that like you didn't take that deeper look earlier. I just want to make sure other families really get to live their best life with their loved ones.
3: Thanks to Ty for sharing his story. And thanks to our sponsor, Insmed. To learn more, head to our social media pages.
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24: 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And what's great is that with every single piece they make, all of them have their advanced, non-toxic, non-stick coating, so no forever chemicals in this non-stick. And then the pieces are just, like, beautiful. They're really delightful, functional, obviously. And one of the most special things about the big set is that it comes with these racks to be able to store everything perfectly in your kitchen. So if you are storing on an open shelf or an open countertop, or you just need to maximize the space in your cabinets, these racks really help you have each pan and cover in its own particular place. I also want to shout out that we've got these really great glass lids so that you can see everything as it is simmering, sauteing, frying, you name it. All of the sets from Our Place are 50% off. All right, let's get into some colorful fun here with Canasta. These are absolutely beautiful sets with this game. So typically people have kind of a boring deck of cards. These actually are beautiful cards. They really do look like a work of art. They feel really great in your hand, but the color is what makes this game so spectacular, especially from this brand. We've got their beautiful, colorful mats, pouches, racks, spinners. These spinners are great. It avoids having to stop the game to pass the cards. Everyone can keep it moving, keep it flowing. This is a really fun one. If you are new to getting into game night, this is a fun and easy one to learn. If you already play Canasta, you can upgrade a really fun tablescape with our deal. All of these pieces are 50% off. Then for those who like to carefully store some of their valuables, this is vaults, and you can keep those valuables locked up. Each piece has a 3-digit combo that you set. Starts at 000 when it arrives. You'll set that combo, and obviously it's only for you to know. So these are fun for
0: a cash lockbox. 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We have a pool. 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These start at just $12.50. 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We also have their classic mint, citrus, a big variety of options. The active ingredient in all of these is something called nanohydroxyapatite, which is helps with strengthening the natural minerals that are already in your teeth. It's already found in natural teeth. This helps to re-strengthen. Three packs, 50% off, yours for $20. Then now we're moving from your toothpaste to your no-show socks. Invisisocks make some of the best. That's because there's a heel grip that forces it to stay in place, so it's not the kind that's going to slip down annoyingly when you walk. And then across that top there, that sits very loosely on the top of your foot so that it's not super tight, digging, and constrictive. And it's breathable, so your toes can move naturally. We've got sizing for men and women in all of their neutral colors. A three-pack is $11. And then finally, Reathlete. 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Goes right on the seat. 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It's just one of those that improves the feel of any seat, whether it's in a car, it could be in the office, at home, any chair that you spend a lot of time in that is not comfortable, where you feel like you're slouching, and when you get up not feeling your best, this can improve that. It is $30 plus free shipping from Reathletes. We have partnered with all of these companies on these great products. You can get them at gmasdeals.com, or that QR code on your screen will take you right there. Now, let's head over to Lori.
2: 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And now to the right stuff. 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This is from the Shark. So this is their Lift Away Navigator. It works on bare carpets. It works on carpets. It works on bare floors. And it has a lift away function, and it makes short work of any mess. Now we're going to move on to the best value. So this one we found at Walmart, and stick vacs have been notoriously creeping up in price because they've been getting better with their technology and power. Some of them have even been priced at around $1,000. We found this one under $200 at Walmart. It's the Tinico. And what we love about this, I'm going to show you how easy it is it has a larger dust bin capacity, about 75%. And it even has a color indicator light to let you know how much debris there is. Another great thing about it is its versatility. So it easily transitions to a handheld. You can see here that you can use on tinier messes. This is a great value, especially if you live in a home that's a smaller space or where you don't have a lot of carpeted floors. Although that will work on a carpet, it's excellent on bare floors. Next up for our furry friends, pets can really leave so much fur everywhere. So we chose the Kenmore. We found this at Amazon. And what's great about this one is that it has an incredible suction. So you can see how easily it just picks up any kind of pet hair, also dander. If you have dogs or cats, it works well around all their gritty stuff too, like around the litter box or around their food bowls. This also has a protector where it keeps all the allergens inside. Works almost like a filter. So once you clean everything up, it all stays put. You don't have to worry about any of those allergens seeping out. Okay, next we're going to talk about tiny messes.
3: messes or big messes in tiny spaces. We've got the Shark Navigator Wand Vac. So this is great in kitchen counters, any kind of a small space. If you have crumbs or coffee grinds, I've used it in my house for glitter after my child's art project. 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We found that at Amazon. 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It's really easy. Well, there it goes, high power. 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That QR code will take you right there. 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
3: 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And in honor of the season 24 finale, Ryan Seacrest is taking a look back at how the pop culture phenomenon has shaped a generation of musicians.
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22: The winner of American Idol 2002 is Kelly Clarkson. Ruben Studdard. Fantasia Barrino.
25: It's the singing competition that redefined the music industry.
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26: Opportunity is what makes it work, you know? You can't lose here. I mean, it just propels your entire career.
22: Jordan Sparks!
27: I don't know how many seconds it took, but in those few seconds, my life was never the same. This is my
28: life. I learned so much on the show that set me up for everything that would follow.
25: Creating the artists who shaped our generation.
29: Kelly Clarkson, for sure. Adam Lambert, Carrie, for sure. I mean, that's just stupid talent. Willie and Jamal, Jennifer Hudson.
25: A legacy cemented in pop culture. Bye.
30: It brought the power into the hands of the viewers.
27: And this was before social media, so that you really felt like you were helping them live their dream. And oh, I got goosebumps.
25: Hopefuls with a dream lining the streets.
31: When they walk in that first audition, it tells me everything.
32: You should try out. Look, I'll take your place.
31: I study how they walk, how they talk, what they say, how they answer the questions, looking for that conviction.
33: You're here because you think you're the next American Idol.
32: Yes, I do.
34: I remember stepping, I had my flip, I love flip-flops. And that was just terrifying.
35: Watching Benson Boone come out and do a backflip, that was pretty special. E.M. Tongi, that audition, I mean.
36: So daddy, won't you just close your eyes? Don't be afraid.
35: I don't think I was prepared to get this emotional watching the show.
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38: There's a reason why Idol's been around for 24 years. It's because it's about the kids. The stories that we can relate to.
25: And the impact returning home to the Idol stage.
39: I remember going, oh my God, Carrie, on stage. And like to see the beauty of
0: of people actually living their dream. It's incredible.
17: 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It's their hopes. It's their dreams. I promise
25: you. As your 24th American Idol is about to get crowned. And it gets stronger
2: every day. It's definitely one of the greatest springboards that you could ever have.
0: I get proud. There's nothing I love more than being around talent. It feeds my soul.
4: 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And I think that's the beauty of the history and the legend that is American Idol.
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25: It feels like home.
15: Hi. When's the last time we dropped our things and went? Woke up somewhere that we both never been. Growing up doesn't mean
13: 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How are you?
25: At the start of the day, letting us into your home. Putting the good
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25: In your morning.
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4: Rachel Scott here in New York. We're tracking a lot of news this Saturday, so let's get started with your weekend weather as strong storms and damaging winds pummel the heartland. Meanwhile, across the country, the race to contain dozens of wildfires rages on. ABC News meteorologist Leslie Lopez is back. All right, Leslie, take us through it.
5: Yeah, we have a lot going on. There's a lot going on in the plains and over into the Midwest and also on the West Coast. So we're going to break it down. Right now, we're going to start with the severe weather that'll be impacting not only the plains, but all the way out towards the Midwest. This really starts up today, but this is a multi-day event getting you into your Saturday, your Sunday, your Monday, maybe even Tuesday. But today, we're really focused on areas closer towards, it looks like Lincoln, Nebraska, North Platte, McCook. This is going to be a 3 out of 5 threat level. We could see some tornadoes isolated, and then we're going to see this expand into a larger area. And unfortunately, tomorrow, now we're talking about the potential for.
6: From ABC News. I'm Mike Dubusky. We're learning some new details about that so-called Truth and Justice Commission the Department of Justice is planning to launch. The effort would establish a fund of $1.776 billion to pay claims made by alleged victims of government weaponization. It would come in exchange for the president dropping his $10 billion lawsuit against the IRS. ABC's Catherine Falders.
7: We're in this unprecedented situation where we have Trump in his personal capacity suing Trump in his professional capacity, if you will, suing the U.S. government. Now, Democrats and Trump's critics have called this extortion a way to steal money from the U.S. government by suing the government that he runs. We'll have to see how this ultimately does play out and if a judge has any recourse over this or if there could be any legal action taken to stop this.
6: It comes after President Trump wrapped up a trip to China this week, meeting with Chinese leader Xi Jinping. ABC's Olivia Rubin is in Washington.
8: Uncertainty remains about the war in Iran. Xi not publicly committing to pressuring Iran, its close ally, back to the negotiating table or to reopen the Strait of Hormuz.
9: We feel very similar, right? We want that to end. We don't want them to have a nuclear weapon.
8: Still, the president touting, quote, fantastic trade deals, like the purchase of soybeans, but giving few specifics. Overnight, Boeing saying China agreed to purchase 200 jets from the company.
6: Workers for the largest commuter rail system in the country, the Long Island Railroad, went on strike early this morning. This commuter anticipates problems.
10: Coming home is the real hiccup because I'm able to get on the train and I can get back to Ronkonkoma from Penn Station in about 1 hour and 20 minutes. Whereas if I tried to drive home, it would be 3 hours easy.
6: The union went on strike after not being able to reach an agreement with railroad officials on wages. You're listening to ABC News.
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6: Tens of thousands of people joining a far-right political march in London today, led by activist Tommy Robinson.
13: We will be silent! Never!
6: The group held up Make England Great Again signs and chanted anti-immigrant slogans while marching to the UK Parliament building. The rally came as Prime Minister Keir Starmer struggles to retain his position following disappointing local elections for his party last week. A rescue diver has died in the Maldives as recovery efforts continue for those 4 Italian divers who are believed to have died in an underwater cave. The search is currently suspended due to bad weather. The Supreme Court has denied an emergency request from Democrats in Virginia to use a new congressional map ahead of the midterms. ABC News senior political correspondent Rachel Scott.
1: State officials had asked the justices to step in to allow the state to use a congressional map that was drawn by Democrats and recently approved by voters. The justices declined. The plan would have given Democrats a chance at gaining four more seats in Congress. The appeal was considered a long shot bid since the justices typically defer to state courts when it comes to state laws.
6: This weekend, San Jose, California will play host to Stars on Ice. Among the performers, Olympic gold medalist and Bay Area native Elisa Liu. She spoke with our affiliate KGO.
2: Being on tour has been really fun, and the crowds have been insane already, and I just have a feeling it's going to be the craziest in San Jose.
6: I'm Mike Dubusky, ABC News.
4: To eliminate ISIS leader Abu Bilal al-Manouki, the president writing in a social media post that he will no longer terrorize the people of Africa or help plan operations to target Americans, that the terror group's global operation is now, in his words, greatly diminished. And President Trump is back in Washington after his trip to China, the president hailing the summit with Chinese President Xi Jinping as a great success, saying the leaders made trade deals involving Boeing jets and agricultural products. But there were no apparent breakthroughs on some of the thorniest issues, including the war with Iran. Investigative reporter Olivia Rubin has more.
8: President Trump back in Washington after a whirlwind trip to China.
3: A lot of things have happened that you'll be hearing about.
8: But it's not clear what exactly he got out of the trip, as he now weighs a key decision, greenlighting an arms sale to Taiwan.
14: I'll make a determination over the next fairly short period.
8: Trump not committing to approving the $14 billion sale after a stark warning from Chinese President Xi, urging Trump behind closed doors their countries could come into conflict if the issue of Taiwan, which China views as its territory, is handled improperly. The United States has been arming Taiwan for decades, but Trump has been holding up the sale to the self-governed island for months. Still, Trump telling Fox News the U.S. position remains unchanged.
15: No, nothing's changed. I will say this. I'm not looking to have somebody go independent and, you know, we're supposed to travel 9,500 miles to fight a war. I'm not looking for that. I want them to cool down. I want China to cool down.
8: And while the trip was full of red carpets, toasts, and celebrations, uncertainty remains about the war in Iran. Xi not publicly committing to pressuring Iran, its close ally, back to the negotiating table or to reopen the Strait of Hormuz.
9: We feel very similar to Iran. We want that to end, and we don't want them to have a nuclear weapon.
8: Still, the president touting, quote, fantastic trade deals, like the purchase of soybeans, but giving few specifics. Overnight, Boeing saying China agreed to purchase 200 jets from the company.
5: And today, China getting ready to welcome its next foreign leader on the calendar. Russia's Vladimir Putin, still unrelenting in his war against Ukraine. Now he's headed there in just 3 days, the Kremlin spokesperson saying the finishing touches are already done. Rachel.
4: Okay, Olivia, thank you. And overseas, tens of thousands of people have joined a nationalist anti-immigration rally in central London. Earlier, the crowd was seen marching through Trafalgar Square and up to the parliament, waving thousands of UK and England flags. Some even flew Trump flags. The rally was called by Britain's most high-profile far-right activist, known as Tommy Robinson, who is supported by key American conservative figures, including Elon Musk. Turning now, the search for answers following that explosion and fire at a lumber mill in Maine. At least one firefighter was killed and another 10 were injured. Authorities say every fire department in the county was called in and that at least three fire trucks were destroyed in the blaze. The FBI now offering a $200,000 reward for information leading to the capture and prosecution of a former Air Force intelligence specialist who, it says, defected to Iran. Monica Witt was indicted on espionage charges in 2019 after prosecutors say that she defected 6 years earlier while serving in the Air Force. Witt was trained in Farsi and was deployed on several intelligence missions in the Middle East. The FBI says her actions put sensitive defense information at risk and endangered American personnel abroad. And a California county is cracking down on the use of illegal e-bikes. Prosecutors saying that parents could also face charges if their children are caught riding them. ABC's Alex Stone has more from Los Angeles.
16: California mother charged with involuntary manslaughter for the alleged actions of her son while prosecutors say he was riding an e-motorcycle, one of the first cases of its kind in the country.
17: Whether you like it or not, we're responsible for the conduct of our children.
16: 50-year-old Tommy Joe Meyer accused of felony child endangerment after her son allegedly hit and killed 81-year-old Vietnam veteran Ed Ashman. Prosecutors say the 14-year-old was doing wheelies on his e-motorcycle. The vehicle designed to reach speeds up to 60 miles per hour. In California, you have to be 16 years old to legally operate one, have a driver's license, and insurance. Prosecutors allege Meyer, who has not yet entered a plea, knew her son was illegally riding an e-motorcycle even after she was warned by police.
17: She was warned on a prior occasion that this was a dangerous vehicle that her son could not legally possess and certainly couldn't ride. And irrespective of those admonitions and warnings, she continued to allow him to do so.
16: Lawyers for Meyer say she is anguished over the terrible accident, adding this has been devastating for everyone. According to the U.S. Consumer Product Safety Commission, between 2017 and 2022, there were 233 deaths and an estimated more than 360,000 ER visits connected with e-bikes, e-scooters, and hoverboards. Children 14 and younger accounting for 36% of those injuries.
18: We've seen significant increase in our e-bike injuries. We can see as many as 5 in a shift.
16: But some parents are blaming the manufacturers for not making age restrictions more obvious, like the parents of 12-year-old Molly Stein-Sapir, who died while riding an e-bike with a friend.
19: I just massaged her hands and her feet, and I sang to her, and I read to her.
16: In 2022, they filed a lawsuit accusing the manufacturer of multiple design defects and claiming the e-bike's 57-page owner's manual says only in small print it's designed for use by persons 18 years old and older. The lawsuit was settled out of court with no admission of wrongdoing.
20: Let's be honest. No one reads manuals. I mean, we all know that. The first step is something on the bike itself warning about age appropriateness.
16: And Rachel, this is now a big debate, like gun laws out there. Should parents be held responsible for what their kids do on an e-bike? Communities are now crafting ordinances to limit the use of e-bikes and e-motorcycles. Amazon this week announced it won't sell e-bikes in California that go above the speed limit. Rachel?
4: Okay, Alex, thank you. And coming up, travel trouble. The new way the war with Iran could put a strain on your summer vacation plans. Also ahead, we're going inside a new exhibit on Paul McCartney's post-Beatles band wings.
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29: I was just getting to the good part.
30: Stay calm, Mr. Johnson. You're gonna freak kids out.
31: Oh my God, oh yeah!
0: what I've been doing for the last 4 years? I was in a cult, man.
1: Who am I?
2: Nature Boy.
0: You know this is not how life's supposed to be.
3: Where Nature Boy is, that's where I'll find my truth.
6: I am your Messiah.
0: Bow to me.
1: What in the world is going on here?
7: Something was screaming at me no, but I ignored it. There was brainwashing.
10: Mind manipulation. He was king. He was God.
0: Watching.
6: And don't shoot God.
7: You had to be destroyed.
6: Nothing dies in nature.
11: This girl is on fire.
12: Is there anything about Pat Summitt fans would not know?
13: This is where my basketball career started.
29: Hard to believe in.
31: I had to work a lot harder. I had a lot more responsibility.
32: She could coach any team.
33: Put it out there that women can do whatever they want to do. She was such a radical.
34: She saw beyond basketball.
32: How do you beat Pat Summitt? You don't.
35: What else do you need in your life?
36: Just more time.
37: She's on fire.
4: And we are just 1 week away from the start of the summer travel season. And many of you are finalizing those vacation plans. But in this economy, you may be in for a rough financial ride, especially if the Strait of Hormuz remains closed and jet fuel prices continue to rise. Now, short-haul flights could be the latest travel method at risk. So ABC's Maggie Rulli spoke with travel experts about how the uncertainty could impact us this summer.
38: It's the foundation of the modern European summer. Easy cross-border travel, often cheaper than taking a train, with flights between major cities sometimes under 2 hours. But that high-frequency model depends heavily on one unstable input, fuel.
39: Don't cancel my flight to Europe. Do not cancel my flight to Europe, whatever y'all do.
38: Travelers are now facing sudden cancellations, fewer options, tighter schedules, and higher prices.
40: I am a college student. For the past 3 years, I have been saving up my money to go on a good international trip. So when the opportunity came to go see Bad Bunny in London, I said, why not?
38: After booking her flight in December 2025, Angeline says she received this email canceling her summer flight in April due to an extraordinary surge in oil prices, followed by unpredictable fuel supply shortage constraints across the aviation industry. Angeline's summer trip now caught up in diplomatic turmoil. The Strait of Hormuz has been in a chokehold since the start of the Iran war last month. Roughly 20% of global oil supply normally passes through the strait. And while oil prices don't directly translate to jet fuel overnight, they typically move in tandem within days to weeks.
41: Not since the 1970s, when there was the initial Arab oil embargo, have we seen anything like this.
38: Jet fuel makes up a quarter to nearly a third of airline operating costs, meaning even a $10 to $15 per barrel increase in oil can have a huge impact.
42: So when an airline is hit with this rising cost of jet fuel, how do they pass it to consumers, to their customers?
41: They're going to charge more for checked bag fees. They may charge more for food and beverage on the plane, seat reservations, anything and everything they can possibly do. I was looking at a flight to London initially before the war began. The fuel surcharge was around $300. Last time I checked, it was around $1,000.
42: Wow.
41: And something we as customers need to be prepared for is that if airlines see we are willing to pay higher fares, they're going to keep the fares at or very close to where they are now.
38: The most popular routes are often under 2 hours and have dozens of flights every day from places like Rome to Madrid, London to Dublin, and Barcelona to Rome. But these routes don't bring in nearly as much money as long-haul flights. Popular routes like London to New York, LA, and Dubai can generate 2 to 4 times more revenue per seat, making them more resilient to fuel shocks. And budget airlines, which helped drive European fares down by as much as 30 to 40% over the past 2 decades, are particularly exposed. Ryanair announcing it will close its base in Berlin and reduce its flights to and from the city by 50% this coming winter due to higher fees and taxes. And now America's most recognizable budget airline, Spirit, is ceasing operations due to higher fuel costs after a $500 million rescue deal from the Trump administration fell apart. Its last flight landed in Dallas, stranding passengers paying hundreds more out of pocket just to get home.
1: We did not have any money. We had to pay $1,600 for the flight for today. But we had to call someone to help us because we couldn't afford it.
38: In a statement, Spirit said they will automatically process refunds for any flights purchased through Spirit with a credit or debit card to the original form of payment.
42: If we end up losing these budget airlines, if the price of airline tickets is just going up and up, do you see a world now where travel is fundamentally changed by this, that people start not flying and maybe doing more rail journeys or car trips?
41: I don't think we'll see all the budget airlines disappear. What concerns me is that if we lose several budget airlines, we lose the price leaders. There is a possible scenario that without budget airlines, flying goes back to being really for the upper middle class and wealthier people.
38: Henry says with a problem this widespread, there's no quick fix. The jet fuel shortage will linger for several months, if not longer. For 20-year-old pre-med student Angeline, she's still hoping to see Bad Bunny this June, but on a different and more expensive airline. As a college student, it's a hard pill to swallow. The price of her ticket has gone up, and she has to pay to reschedule her connecting trains.
40: I kind of just felt overall like frustrated, disappointed, because I've been seeing like the news and like I'm not like this is not something that I voted for at all. It's like something that I was like really looking forward to, just like 1 week to have a vacation and have that Euro summer. And now it's like, okay, now I have to cancel that and I won't probably get my full refund on that too.
38: If fuel volatility becomes a reoccurring feature tied to geopolitical pressure in regions like the Strait of Hormuz, experts say Europe's aviation model could gradually restructure. Instead of multi-city weekend hopping, travelers may move toward longer stays in fewer destinations, increased reliance on high-speed rail, and less spontaneous last-minute air travel between countries. But Henry says not to panic just yet.
42: We've read these sort of terror headlines where it says Europe could run out of jet fuel in the next 6 weeks. Is that real?
41: Europe will not completely run out of jet fuel, however, and they are looking at importing jet fuel potentially from Nigeria, potentially from the U.S., and potentially from other sources.
42: Do you have any tips for Americans that are trying to book their summer travel, want to come to Europe, and are worried about these flights?
41: If you find a fare that fits your schedule, the fare fits your budget, and you like or can at least tolerate the airline, book the fare.
4: Our thanks to Maggie. Coming up here on ABC News Live, the Rock and Roll Hall of Fame's newest exhibit, the most extensive collection from Paul McCartney's personal archives. We speak with his former band members. That's coming up next.
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4: Welcome back, and we got something special for you. A tribute to British music history has found its home in Cleveland, Ohio. The Rock and Roll Hall of Fame's newest exhibit, Paul McCartney and Wings, tells the story of the rock legend's reinvention after he left the Beatles in 1970. Pages of handwritten lyrics, instruments played by band members, and even Sir McCartney's prize guitars take visitors on a journey through the iconic era of music history. Joining me now are the exhibit's curator, Andy Leach, and former Wing band members Lawrence Juber and Steve Hawley. It is so good to have you all with us. All right, well, Steve, let's start with you. What is it like seeing a part of your own music career highlighted in this exhibit?
31: It's pretty staggering. I'll tell you, it's not something I ever expected. But very, very, very proud. Very happy.
4: And Lawrence, same question goes to you. I mean, what does it mean to see your legacy on full display like this as a musician?
32: Yeah, who'd have expected that it would end up in this kind of environment? I mean, it's classic, and it's just very, very warming.
4: Yeah. And exciting for all of us, too. Andy, as the curator of this exhibit, I mean, what was this process like of selecting which artifacts were going to go in and also telling the story for visitors?
33: Well, I started by working with MPL, which is Paul McCartney's company in London, and it was a really great collaboration with his team, back and forth, kind of selecting the artifacts from his personal archive, which was makes up probably 75% of the exhibit. But I also collected directly from Lawrence and Steve and other Wings members and associates of the band. And yeah, it's the process of research, then decisions, revisions, and you know, then the process of putting it all together with the design all in the last kind of month here. Been really striking to see it come together.
4: Yeah, we're showing some of those photos. It looks incredible. And I have to ask you, Andy, about these iconic guitars. I mean, what was that journey like getting them to the museum all the way from London?
33: Well, I was there about 2.5 months ago and prepared all the artifacts, including the guitars, for their journey to Cleveland. The guitars took a little longer than everything else, as you might have heard, but everything made it here just in the nick of time, and we're very happy to see them here.
4: Oh, it's like, it's art. I mean, just looking at those images, it is beautiful. Steve and Lawrence, I mean, what do each of you hope that visitors and fans take away from this immersive experience?
31: I guess just being able to be a little bit closer to what we were doing. I don't know. I can't imagine it myself. It's a bit hard to put yourself in that position. And looking at artifacts, I have my little flexitone there, and I'm like, I'll be back, please. It's a little strange. I haven't managed to process it properly yet, but I'm very honored.
32: I think that it's so valuable for people to actually kind of get that close to the history of it, and hopefully that will draw them into the music, because there's generations that have not really yet experienced what this music was, and especially now with so much AI music out there, that the authenticity of it and the reality of it is so well captured in this exhibit. But I think that people are going to find it really compelling.
4: Yeah, I totally agree. It's intimate, it's personal, and it's really something special. So thank you so much for joining us. Congratulations on all the success and on this exhibit as well. Steve Lawrence, Andy, we so appreciate you. And congratulations. All right, well, thank you for streaming with us. I'm Rachel Scott. The news never stops. More news is up next.
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2: Mm-hmm. 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
1: Joy, I'm nominating you to be number two. Plus, the real housewife who's struggling about what to do with a video of her friend's husband allegedly messing around.
2: That's easy. 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

0: last week was the roast of Kevin Hart. Did anybody see it?
1: Yeah.
0: Okay. It was packed with some of the most popular men in comedy, including Manosphere stars like Shane Gillis and Tony Hinchcliffe.
2: Ooh.
0: But some of the best and most brutal comments came from Chelsea Handler and Cheryl Underwood. Watch.
3: Look at you. You look good. You got like a little Hollywood glow up. I didn't know veneers came in deli mustard yellow. But it actually looks a little bit better in person. You must be using Crest white supremacist strips.
4: You think you hurt my feelings by talking about my dead husband? My husband only died once. You die every night with them whack-ass jokes you be telling.

0: And when things get super mean-spirited, I just find it uncomfortable to watch.
1: Yeah.
0: These women managed to comedically eviscerate some of the men who went so freaking low.
1: Yeah.
0: And they did it and outperformed them. They were funnier and, like, they just looked amazing. And just the low jabs, like Lizzo was fat jokes, that was, like, the best the boys were bringing. I was like, do better.
1: I realized, I watched it, and I realized I just don't think I like roast.
2: I don't like roast.
1: I just don't think I like it.
3: So how far into it did you go before you realized you didn't like it?
1: Well, I watched Tom Brady's,
3: right,
1: and I kind of felt icky about it, even though he was a good sport. And then I watched this one, and I realized, you know, midway through, wow, it just doesn't feel good. I know it's supposed to be self-deprecating, and you're supposed to be able to laugh at yourself. And Kevin Hart was laughing, but there was, like, an off-color joke about George Floyd not being able
3: horrible.
1: To breathe.
3: Yeah. There were lots of
1: and laughing from heaven.
3: Yeah.
1: Cheryl Underwood, you know, her husband died by suicide. And, you know, to make a joke about that, I just don't think it's funny. And that Tony Hinchcliffe is the same guy who tried to make a joke about Puerto Rico being an island of trash.
3: Yeah.
1: And so I took that personally, and Cheryl is saying things like, you know, I texted with Cheryl to ask her about how she actually felt about that joke about her husband, and she's kind of keeping it close to the vest, but I can't imagine that she likes it.
0: It's not funny.
1: I can't imagine.
3: You know,
1: imagine.
3: We were all at the upfronts last week, and I was talking to Leguizamo about this, Rose, John Leguizamo, who's also a comedian.
1: What did he think?
3: You know, so he hadn't watched it. I haven't watched it either, but I've just seen the clips. But it's a foreign concept because this doesn't exist in Latin America. There is not even a word for this in Spanish because I think that if Latins tried this in Nicaragua or Venezuela, bullets would fly.
1: Yeah.
3: I mean, there would be fist fights.
2: But doesn't it say something about American sense
3: of
2: humor?
3: Yes,
2: you need to be funny
3: about other stuff.
4: I don't like the underbelly, and there weren't just like one off-color joke. The clips I saw, there were so many times where I don't mind if sometimes, because I'm not easily offended, someone drops a little thing and I'm like, oh, like burn for one. But when 99 things in a row make you feel dirty inside, it's not funny.
3: Like, what does a comedian think about
4: Joy? She loves a roast.
5: I like them.
1: You do. You like them.
0: I kind of like a roast,
1: but don't
0: too.
1: You think it has to be elevated humor?
4: It has to be funny.
5: If you're capable of it. I mean, I went to a great roast many years ago for Danny Aiello. Do you remember him, Danny?
1: Yes.
5: He had a show called Della Ventura.
1: Okay.
5: That was playing at the time. And Richard Belzer, who unfortunately passed away, was a great roaster. Mm. And all he did was read the bad reviews of Della Ventura in front of Danny Aiello. And it was hilarious to watch Danny Aiello. I think he started crying.
3: It wasn't as mean-spirited as this.
5: It was mean.
3: It was mean
5: when you read somebody's bad reviews. How would you like it?
3: But they were, it was about the guy who was allowing himself to be roasted.
5: No.
3: These were jokes about George Floyd, who is dead and can't defend himself. So
4: Cheryl Underwood's husband.
0: To be honest, what made it less funny to me, I thought the Tom Brady roast was actually hilarious. It definitely towed the line.
1: Yeah.
0: This was very little about Kevin Hart. It was like, Kevin Hart short, ha ha. That was like 50 jokes of that.
1: Yes. Yeah.
0: The rest was the comedians going after each other in some of the most personal, honestly bigoted, kind of racist ways.
5: I don't agree. I don't believe in that.
0: And that's not funny, but I'm not always the biggest Pete Davidson fan, but he came in and just absolutely bodied Tony Hinchcliffe. I recommend watching it.
1: Yeah,
0: I was like, you know
1: part,
0: what? For this moment,
1: that,
0: I am
1: that part was
0: David.
1: Good.
5: There are so many things that you can have jokes about with people besides racist things. I think are off limits.
0: Dead husbands.
5: Yeah, but I think even people's looks. I'm not crazy about that.
0: It's cheap
4: because there's clever comedy, and a good comedian will get to you, and everyone's laughing, and it's not like these guys did.
3: Well, look, I don't love the idea of you know, Kevin Hart, who's obviously African American, sitting there laughing at George Floyd jokes, which I think were so hurtful and just such, you know, revealed was such evidence of the racism against African Americans.
5: You know, I'm older than everybody at this table, so I remember everything from the past. Just go online and put in the name Don Rickles.
1: Yeah.
5: And you will see how it is done, how it was done.
3: He was hilarious.
5: Back in the day before everybody got upset about every little thing.
1: Yeah.
5: And when he did, and then he'd come out and they'd play something called I'm a Nice Guy. He'd start singing. After he was mean to to everybody, but he was funny.
4: But the,
5: and
4: wait,
5: if you're not funny, those things die like dogs.
0: But yeah, but there was stuff directed at Cheryl that I thought was just below. I don't know. This was not funny.
3: But you know what,
0: funny.
3: Though? People must like

0: get, because I mean, when that Tom Brady roast, reportedly he was paid like $25 million.
1: It's easier to laugh at that.
2: Netflix,
0: Netflix is not doing this for charity.
3: How much abuse can you take?
1: I could take a lot of roasting.
2: I could roast you all day.
3: By the way, Cheryl,
4: I didn't know they got paid.
3: Cheryl Underwood will be a guest co-hosting on The View in a few weeks. So pay attention to that.
1: We can ask her about it.
3: She's very funny.
4: She's hilarious.
3: Now, another comedian named Tiffany Haddish is gracing the cover of the new Sports Illustrated swimsuit issue.
2: Oh, yes, girl.
3: She told the Today Show why it's a bittersweet moment for her after talking about it for years in her stand-up act. Take a look.
5: My goal is to be a swimsuit model before I'm 50. I want to be a swimsuit model before I turn 50. I've been actively working on becoming a swimsuit model before I turn 50.
4: Wow. I wish my grandma was alive. I wish my grandma was seeing this, because my grandmother was a model back in the 1900s and 50s.
6: We've got the cover.
4: Yeah.
6: There's grandma.
4: My grandma was a swimsuit model and a clothing model. She was like one of the first few black women to be on television modeling clothing. And she used to show us how to pose and all this stuff. And I didn't grow tall enough. She was like, yeah, it's not going to work out for you, but you know, there's other things you could do. And so I became a comedian, but I just kept dreaming of it, kept hoping, wishing. And then now I'm doing it.
1: Wow. Right. So that's trippy.
3: She had a dream and she manifested it.
1: And she manifested it.
3: Yeah,
1: yeah. I believe in that. I believe in manifesting.
3: How do you do
1: things.
3: It?
1: I think you put it out into the universe. I think you say it. I think you say the things. I would love to, you know, write a book. I would love to write a play. Mm-hmm. That kind of thing. And if you manifest it, I think you can visualize it and it becomes.
7: So my dream is I always wanted to be on SNL. I always wanted to do sketch comedy. Clearly, that's not happening.
3: It's not too late.
7: It's not too late.
1: I always tell her that. Yeah. I'm like, if that's your dream,
2: it's never
1: then
2: too late.
1: Go to comedy class, workshop.
7: I've done all the comedy. It's that type of, like, getting paid to do it. I wasn't that funny.
3: You've been to comedy classes?
7: Yeah, I did Upright Citizens Brigade. That's
1: She.
7: And the roast begins.
8: I'm too superstitious to say things out loud. I want to keep them inside until they happen, and that's when I talk about it.
3: You don't have to say it so anybody to hear it.
8: I know, but I
3: just
8: say it
3: in your bathroom.
8: No, I honestly think I am what's called like a catastrophist. I always think things are going to happen. I think it's just kind of my childhood and all the things. But I just keep it inside until it happens. But I have to tell you, I am so happy for Tiffany Haddish because that girl has resilience and perseverance,
3: she sure
8: and she has gone through. I mean, she's gone through it. So much.
3: Right.
8: She's gone
3: right.
8: through it. She is terrific.
3: We'll be right back.
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25: Is this hard to talk about?
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33: 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Holy
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35: The Emmy nominations are in, and ABC News is the most nominated broadcast news network with 47 Emmy nominations for excellence and winner of a prestigious Peabody Award. Most honored, most watched. Thank you for making ABC News America's number one news.
3: Welcome back. So on a sneak preview of The Real Housewives of Rhode Island, Alicia isn't sure what to do with a scandalous video of her friend's husband behaving badly. Watch.
36: I didn't tell you about Rula and Brian. So at the end of the trip, Joelle shows me a video of Brian with the mistress cheating on her, hugging her for about 5 minutes. That was last week. And then Joelle was like, you know, the dramatics. Alicia, I want you to deal with this. What are you going to do with this video? I don't know what I want to do with the information because I got to be honest with you. She's obviously stressed out. I don't want to kick someone when they're down. That, like, kills me.
37: Then you should do what you feel is right.
36: I just feel like just a little bit. I want to feel the temperature of them still.
37: All right.
36: To see if they're like, you know what I mean? I don't want to get, it's too messy. And they have children.
3: So she and her husband, I guess that's him, right? Her husband.
0: Right.
3: Are talking about another couple where the guy's been cheating on her.
0: Yeah.
3: And the husband denies that he's having an affair, but would you show your friend a video of their partner messing around or not get involved?
0: I'd show.
3: You would?
22: I mean, if you have video receipts.
3: You would do that.
0: No, but let me put this in.
8: I would tell the husband, the alleged cheater, listen, I got this video of you. What's going on?
3: But that's the girlfriend. You would send it to your other girlfriend.
8: After speaking to him, if he denied it, plausibly, maybe I wouldn't say. Or if he says, listen, we're having some marital problems, I'm gonna speak to my wife, or I'm gonna stop, I would then think about it. But if he is lying and I have him on tape, I probably would.
0: Let me put this in context, though.
8: Yeah.
0: Because I've been watching this show.
8: Watching this show?
0: We talk about it every week. I'd rather watch this than the Kevin Hart roast.
8: That's true.
0: But anyways, I've been watching this show. I can't keep up with it much, but this much I've understood. This seems to be a storyline in practically every episode where somebody is showing the wife, her name is Rula, whose husband is allegedly cheating on her, videos and photos, and they're talking about it. I mean, they have been talking about this for like 6 episodes
8: now. And it's the same woman?
0: Yes. So what I'm trying to tell you is the woman either knows and is okay with it or has decided to accept it. Or
22: denial.
0: She doesn't want to know.
22: Yes.
0: So this is not like a new thing that they're all of a sudden showing you. They've shown her pictures. They've talked about it. They've had
3: Anna, take it out of the context of that show. As a regular person in the world.
0: Well, yeah, but out of this show, I think they need to stop. It's none of their business. They've already talked to the woman, and she's wanted to stay
8: with her husband. But in your personal life, would you show your friend? that her husband's cheating on her? A video of it?
0: I don't know. If I thought she was going to leave him, because if not, I would go speak to the husband. If your friend decides to stay with the husband, then you've lost your friend.
8: It
22: depends on how close you are to the person. If this is a social friend, close friend, I would absolutely come to Sarah. I'd maybe go to Max and be like, you have an hour to confess or I'm bringing this to Sarah.
3: But give him a half
22: I would
3: hour.
22: Go to you. But I have been on the side of this where you tell a friend repeatedly, he is cheating on you, and they are in denial and they will not believe it. They do not want to see see the facts. The receipts will not prove it. So you have to know you could risk losing the friendship. By the way, that couple then later divorced, and she realized it eventually. But people sometimes have to come to terms with things on their own time.
8: There's this saying that I just saw that hit me so hard on Instagram. It said, I'm sorry for the things it took me a while to learn that only time could teach me.
22: Yeah.
8: And I think you see that in relationships so often with friends or family members, or where you're like, it's so clear, why don't you see this? And oftentimes people have to get there on their own.
0: You know what I don't understand, though, is why, if you have such a messy life with all of these skeletons in your closet, do you go on reality?
8: I don't know.
0: Like, all of these women go on there and end up in divorce because the things that they've been hiding or denying.
8: In jail, too.
22: They want the fame more than
8: And they're perfectly cast. That's what the casting people want.
22: They want so messy. They want messy. They're not looking for clean
8: table
22: cut.
8: Throwers. Yeah. They want erratic.
3: I don't think I would tell my friend.
8: You wouldn't?
22: No. Not even Susie Essman?
3: No, I don't think so. It's not
0: why? But would you call the husband? And
3: I might call the husband, but I don't think I would show the tape to him.
8: Now, let's say you call the husband, and he says, listen, I'm going to end it. Please don't show Susie the video. I'm going to end it. And then she finds out that you knew.
22: Yeah.
3: That happened to me already with another friend.
8: And what happened?
22: Are you still friends?
3: No.
22: Exactly. But that's not why.
3: It has nothing to do with it. She was annoyed that I saw her husband with another woman just having coffee.
8: And didn't say anything.
3: But it didn't seem like it was anything, you know, nefarious about it. They were having coffee.
8: So you could have just said, hey, listen, I saw your husband having
3: That's what she said. That's what she said.
22: But that would annoy me.
8: When you're like totally meeting someone for coffee on a couch, how many times do people say we need to get coffee sometime?
0: Yeah.
8: You sit down and have coffee. If someone started telling Max Sarah was out for,
22: I would be like,
8: what the
22: heck? I'd get out of my business.
8: You could do it in a very offhanded way. Like, hey, Max, I saw, it was good to see Sarah. She was having coffee at that restaurant.
22: That feels like you're butting in.
8: If you're dancing on someone or you're doing something blatant. You do a little gem.
22: Coffee is what you do when there's nothing nefarious happening.
8: Yeah, I feel like
22: if it's like an intimate
8: trouble.
22: Dinner and there's wine, that's maybe something we're trying to.
8: You say it too. I saw Justin having dinner and drinks with
3: Okay, Billie Eilish had Oscar-winning director James Cameron behind the camera for her new 3D concert movie. But in a recent interview with the NME, she explained why she loves doing her own camera work. Well, stop the presses. Watch.
1: I think it's like my generation and the generations below, like, we love to film stuff. Like, all I do is film stuff and take pictures of everything all the time. It's an important part of the culture is that we are all on our goddamn phones, and it keeps us connected. You know, it does. It's like, yes, there are huge cons, and, like, social media is dark, but, like, the idea that we get to share through the internet, and, like, I wouldn't have a career without the internet.
3: So does she have a point, or are they just looking at life through their phone?
8: So I disagree on this point. We're not the same age, if you can't tell. But there was a time where if you were going to capture a photo, it was efforted, and you were capturing a moment. This generation that holds their phones all the time is creating moments to capture.
22: Yeah.
8: And sometimes it's in a backdrop.
3: Mm-hmm.
8: It's like they have pop-ups where they have 10 walls you can take a picture in front of.
22: Right.
8: You're not actually in the mountains. You're not actually at a cool place. You're not living life. You're sending out a picture that tells you something that you can all talk around. To me, it's a lack of presence. It's a lack of true life. It's less selfies. Like when older people go to take a selfie, and I don't mean like your parents, I mean us. Like you're doing this thing with your arm because you don't know. This is a generation.
0: They're so good at it.
8: Yeah, but they're the stars in their own movies.
22: Mm.
8: The life should have been looking out and they were looking back at themselves. And I just
0: think
8: it's
0: not. I don't know, Sarah. Somebody who's lost a mother and lost a brother, I can't tell you the number of times I wish I had pictures of certain things
8: I take pictures of my kids and videos all the time.
0: Bad Bunny did a whole song of it. I should have taken more pictures.
8: But do you know what I don't do? I don't go out on a vacation with them and sit there like constantly with my screen. I get my moments and then I put it down and I say, why are you not watching what we're looking at over here?
22: Yeah, I'm strangely wrestling with this because the millennial Gen Z divide, we went to concerts and forgot to take pictures. The best nights we had out, there's no memories or evidence of.
0: Yeah.
22: Thank the Lord.
0: Thank God.
22: But now with my son, I want to capture capture every single moment, but I also don't want him to grow up from infancy with a camera in his face and a phone. And
3: but he will like, anyway.
22: I know. So I'm trying to find that divide because they do grow up so quickly, but I also want to be present and like look in his eyes, not just look through my lens.
3: Yeah, but you don't have to capture every single moment.
22: I'm literally, there, thousands of pictures in these 3 months.
3: But then
22: old.
3: You miss the moment when you're busy with this.
22: I know.
3: It's the same as
22: that moment.
0: I was at a concert last week, Bruce Springsteen, who was terrific. And in that concert, not only does he sing his heart out for 3 hours, but he also speaks about what's happening in the country. He speaks very poignantly and powerfully. I wanted to capture that.
2: He looks good.
0: I will tell you, he looks really good.
2: Yeah, he looks
0: good. Tell you what really bothered me, though. There were people behind me talking. I don't care if people are all around filming what's happening and taking pictures. But the bitch behind me talking while Bruce was talking, she's lucky
3: else.
0: I didn't film her.
2: We'll be right back.
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3: Tuesday, I was on the Webby Award-winning Behind the Table podcast with Brian, wherever he is today.
22: Where is he?
3: And we talked about whether some domestic disputes are worth the effort. Watch.
10: There was an article on the Hot Topics list today about when to stop waiting for your partner to change. That's interesting,
3: really?
10: I think. The article said that if your partner keeps promising to change things about themselves but never does it, do you cut ties? Are there things about Steve that annoy you that you knew he would never change?
3: Steve, he doesn't really annoy me. Well, he does sometimes.
10: Yeah.
3: Like I have, for example, I have a woman cave in my apartment.
10: I didn't know that.
3: Yes. I've set it all up, and I'll be in there, and I'll be writing, and blah, blah, blah. The TV might be on or might not. And then he comes to sit next to me and slurp his coffee.
10: Mm-hmm.
3: Now, why does he have to come into that room?
10: Into your room. He wants to be with you. He wants to be in your your area.
3: But I don't say to him, get out.
10: Oh, okay.
3: That would be mean.
10: Yes.
3: What I say is, must you slurp?
10: That's pretty good.
3: But, you know, my husband is a very, very high-quality person.
10: He is.
3: He has integrity. He has a great sense of humor. He's very mm-hmm. funny. He can take a joke. He loves me. He supports me. I mean, I have actually a very good marriage. And I want to have to give a little tip to these young girls.
10: Yeah.
3: Lust fades. It does. 2 years into it, you're going to be like, I got a headache or whatever. Tonight, I don't know. I'm hungry. Mm-hmm. Let's get a pizza.
10: Right.
3: So remember who you're with. The person has to be a friend and has to be a companion, somebody to go through life with. So be careful of that. We all know that.
2: Yeah. Good advice.
22: Marry
3: do you
22: your
3: try
22: best
3: to
22: friend.
3: Correct your husband's annoying habits, or do you just let it go?
0: Every day.
3: Yeah.
0: I mean, I cannot stand. There is something about Al that drives me nuts, but it's useless. He leaves every light on. Wherever he goes, he turns on the light, and apparently he is physically incapable. He's capable of turning it on, but his finger does not work to turn it off. And so
8: I mean, and he'll leave the house and every light is on. So I walk in and it's like I've just walked into the sun.
3: Yeah. Show him the bills. Yeah. Show him the electric bills.
8: He doesn't care about the bills.
3: Okay. Behind the Table streams wherever you get your podcasts, or you can watch us on YouTube. Have a great day, everyone, and take a little time to enjoy
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8: Is this hard to talk about?
9: Yeah,
10: Shuttle ground, about to take off. It's going to be crazy. 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
11: So you hijacked the plane?
10: Yeah.
12: He hasn't flown an airplane before.
13: How did he get that plane in the airplane? 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
15: He's going upside
16: Holy
15: down.
16: Roll. Holy
9: Can we cut the cameras?
10: This is probably like jail time for life, huh?
17: I'm Rachel Scott here in New York. We're tracking a lot of news this Saturday, so let's get started with your weekend weather as strong storms and damaging winds pummel the heartland. Meanwhile, across the country, the race to contain dozens of wildfires rages on. ABC News meteorologist Leslie Lopez is back. All right, Leslie, take us through it.
18: Yeah, we have a lot going on. There's a lot going on in the plains and over into the Midwest and also on the West Coast. So we're going to break it down. Right now, we're going to start with the severe weather that'll be impacting not only the plains, but all the way out towards the Midwest. This really starts up today, but this is a multi-day event getting you into your Saturday, your Sunday, your Monday, maybe even Tuesday. But today, we're really focused on areas closer towards, it looks like Lincoln, Nebraska, North Platte, McCook. This is going to be a 3 out of 5 threat level. We could see some tornadoes isolated, and then we're going to see this expand into a larger area. And unfortunately, tomorrow, now we're talking about the potential.
19: From ABC News. I'm Mike Dubusky. This coming Wednesday had been the day a judge was set to rule on whether President Trump's lawsuit against the IRS, which he controls, can go forward. But now the Trump administration is considering dropping that lawsuit.
20: According to our sources, in exchange for Trump dropping this lawsuit, lawyers in the government, along with lawyers for Trump in his personal capacity, they're going to do that in exchange for a $1.7 billion victims weaponization fund, if you will.
19: ABC's Catherine Falders, that fund of taxpayer dollars could be used to pay out claims of government weaponization, including to January 6th rioters with little oversight. The proposal is expected to face legal challenges. President Trump hasn't confirmed whether he'll sign off on sending weapons to Taiwan. ABC's Olivia Rubin is in Washington.
21: Trump not committing to approving the $14 billion sale after a stark warning from Chinese President Xi, urging Trump behind closed doors their countries could come into conflict if the issue of Taiwan, which China views as its territory, is handled improperly. The United States has been arming Taiwan for decades, but Trump has been holding up the sale to the self-governed island for months.
19: The Israeli Defense Forces now say they've killed Izz al-Din al-Haddad, the leader of Hamas's military wing and one of the figures involved in planning the October 7th attacks on Israel. He's one of several Hamas fighters the IDF says it's killed in recent weeks. It comes after Israeli and Lebanese officials met in Washington this week, agreeing to a 45-day ceasefire extension. And in New York, 7,000 workers for the Long Island Railroad are now on strike over disagreements on pay.
22: What do we want?
23: Come on, strike!
19: Long Island Railroad is the busiest commuter rail system in the country, serving 250,000 passengers daily. 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
19: A military diver working to recover the bodies of a group of Italian divers from an underwater cave in the Maldives has himself died, according to the Maldives National Defense Force. Here's ABC's Rachel Scott.
2: A high-risk operation to recover the bodies of several Italian scuba divers in the Maldives has now been suspended due to bad weather. Officials in Italy believe the five divers were killed while attempting to explore an underwater cave at least 160 feet below the surface on Thursday. Search teams were called in when the team failed to resurface. Only one body has been recovered so far in that search.
19: Authorities are now investigating the cause of an explosion and a fire at a lumber mill in Searsmont, Maine.
3: The fire broke out just after 10 a.m. Friday. The roof of a large building collapsed.
6: Need to treat this as a mass casualty incident.
3: Firefighters could be seen pouring water on the smoldering wreckage. At least three fire trucks were destroyed. The lumber company was founded in the late 1800s. A spokesperson for the family that owns the sawmill says it will not operate for the rest of the week.
19: ABC's Michelle Franzen. The humpback whale dubbed Timmy has now been found dead off the coast of a Danish island. The animal had been at the center of an elaborate rescue effort in the last several weeks after beaching itself multiple times. However, that rescue effort drew criticism, with organizers rejecting public calls for the whale to be euthanized to end its suffering. I'm Mike Dabusky, ABC News.
2: Mission to eliminate ISIS leader Abu Bilal al-Manuki. The president writing in a social media post that he will no longer terrorize the people of Africa or help plan operations to target Americans, that the terror group's global operation is now, in his words, greatly diminished. And President Trump is back in Washington after his trip to China. The president hailing the summit with Chinese President Xi Jinping as a great success, saying the leaders made trade deals involving Boeing jets and agricultural products. But there were no apparent breakthroughs on some of the thorniest issues, including the war with Iran. Investigative reporter Olivia Rubin has more.
21: President Trump back in Washington after a whirlwind trip to China.
11: A lot of things have happened that you'll be hearing about.
21: But it's not clear what exactly he got out of the trip, as he now weighs a key decision, greenlighting an arms sale to Taiwan.
15: I'll make a determination over the next fairly short period.
21: Trump not committing to approving the $14 billion sale after a stark warning from Chinese President Xi, urging Trump behind closed doors their countries could come into conflict if the issue of Taiwan, which China views as its territory, is handled improperly. The United States has been arming Taiwan for decades, but Trump has been holding up the sale to the self-governed island for months. Still, Trump telling Fox News the U.S. position remains unchanged.
22: No, nothing's changed. I will say this. I'm not looking to have somebody go independent and, you know, we're supposed to travel 9,500 miles to fight a war. I'm not looking for that. I want them to cool down. I want China to cool down.
21: And while the trip was full of red carpets, toasts, and celebrations, uncertainty remains about the war in Iran. Xi not publicly committing to pressuring Iran, its close ally, back to the negotiating table or to reopen the Strait of Hormuz.
22: We feel very similar, right? We want that to end, and we don't want them to have a nuclear weapon.
21: Still, the president touting, quote, fantastic trade deals, like the purchase of soybeans, but giving few specifics. Overnight, Boeing saying China agreed to purchase 200 jets from the company.
23: And today, China getting ready to welcome its next foreign leader on the calendar. Russia's Vladimir Putin, still unrelenting in his war against Ukraine. Now he's headed there in just 3 days. The Kremlin spokesperson saying the finishing touches are already done. Rachel.
2: Okay, Olivia, thank you. And overseas, tens of thousands of people have joined a nationalist anti-immigration rally in central London. Earlier, the crowd was seen marching through Trafalgar Square and up to the parliament, waving thousands of UK and England flags. Some even flew Trump flags. The rally was called by Britain's most high-profile far-right activist, known as Tommy Robinson, who is supported by key American conservative figures, including Elon Musk. Turning now, the search for answers following that explosion and fire at a lumber mill in Maine. At least one firefighter was killed and another 10 were injured. Authorities say every fire department in the county was called in and that at least three fire trucks were destroyed in the blaze. The FBI now offering a $200,000 reward for information leading to the capture and prosecution of a former Air Force intelligence specialist who, it says, defected to Iran. Monica Witt was indicted on espionage charges in 2019 after prosecutors say that she defected 6 years earlier while serving in the Air Force. Witt was trained in Farsi and was deployed on several intelligence missions in the Middle East. The FBI says her actions put sensitive defense information at risk and endangered American personnel abroad. And a California county is cracking down on the use of illegal e-bikes. Prosecutors saying that parents could also face charges if their children are caught riding them. ABC's Alex Stone has more from Los Angeles.
0: California mother charged with involuntary manslaughter for the alleged actions of her son while prosecutors say he was riding an e-motorcycle, one of the first cases of its kind in the country.
4: Whether you like it or not, we're responsible for the conduct of our children.
0: 50-year-old Tommy Joe Meyer accused of felony child endangerment after her son allegedly hit and killed 81-year-old Vietnam veteran Ed Ashman. Prosecutors say the 14-year-old was doing wheelies on his e-motorcycle. The vehicle designed to reach speeds up to 60 miles per hour. In California, you have to be 16 years old to legally operate one, have a driver's license, and insurance. Prosecutors allege Meyer, who has not yet entered a plea, knew her son was illegally riding an e-motorcycle even after she was warned by police.
4: She was warned on a prior occasion that this was a dangerous vehicle that her son could not legally possess and certainly couldn't ride. And irrespective of those admonitions and warnings, she continued to allow him to do so.
0: Lawyers for Meyer say she is anguished over the terrible accident, adding this has been devastating for everyone. According to the U.S. Consumer Product Safety Commission, between 2017 and 2022, there were 233 deaths and an estimated more than 360,000 ER visits connected with e-bikes, e-scooters, and hoverboards. Children 14 and younger accounting for 36% of those injuries.
5: We've seen significant increase in our e-bike injuries. We can see as many as 5 in a shift.
0: But some parents are blaming the manufacturers for not making age restrictions more obvious, like the parents of 12-year-old Molly Stein-Sapir, who died while riding an e-bike with a friend.
7: I massaged her hands and her feet, and I sang to her, and I read to her.
0: In 2022, they filed a lawsuit accusing the manufacturer of multiple design defects and claiming the e-bike's 57-page owner's manual says only in small print it's designed for use by persons 18 years old and older. The lawsuit was settled out of court with no admission of wrongdoing.
8: Let's be honest. No one reads manuals. I mean, we all know that. The first step is something on the bike itself warning about age appropriateness.
19: And Rachel, this is now a big debate, like gun laws out there. Should parents be held responsible for what their kids do on an e-bike? Communities are now crafting ordinances to limit the use of e-bikes and e-motorcycles. Amazon this week announced it won't sell e-bikes in California that go above the speed limit. Rachel.
2: Okay, Alex, thank you. And coming up, travel trouble. 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Also ahead, we're going inside a new exhibit on Paul McCartney's post-Beatles band wings.
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2: And we are just 1 week away from the start of the summer travel season. And many of you are finalizing those vacation plans. But in this economy, you may be in for a rough financial ride, especially if the Strait of Hormuz remains closed and jet fuel prices continue to rise. Now, short-haul flights could be the latest travel method at risk. So ABC's Maggie Rowley spoke with travel experts about how the uncertainty could impact us this summer.
10: It's the foundation of the modern European summer. Easy cross-border travel, often cheaper than taking a train, with flights between major cities sometimes under 2 hours. But that high-frequency model depends heavily on one unstable input, fuel.
12: Don't cancel my flight to Europe. Do not cancel my flight to Europe, whatever y'all do.
10: Travelers are now facing sudden cancellations, fewer options, tighter schedules, and higher prices.
13: I am a college student. For the past 3 years, I have been saving up my money to go on a good international trip. So when the opportunity came to go see Bad Bunny in London, I said, why not?
10: After booking her flight in December 2025, Angeline says she received this email canceling her summer flight in April due to an extraordinary surge in oil prices, followed by unpredictable fuel supply shortage constraints across the aviation industry. Angeline's summer trip now caught up in diplomatic turmoil. The Strait of Hormuz has been in a chokehold since the start of the Iran war last month. Roughly 20% of global oil supply normally passes through the strait. And while oil prices don't directly translate to jet fuel overnight, they typically move in tandem within days to weeks.
14: Not since the 1970s, when there was the initial Arab oil embargo, have we seen anything like this.
10: Jet fuel makes up a quarter to nearly a third of airline operating costs, meaning even a $10 to $15 per barrel increase in oil can have a huge impact.
16: So when an airline is hit with this rising cost of jet fuel, how do they pass it to consumers, to their customers?
14: They're going to charge more for checked bag fees. They may charge more for food and beverage on the plane, seat reservations, anything and everything they can possibly do. I was looking at a flight to London initially before the war began. The fuel surcharge was around $300. Last time I checked, it was around $1,000.
16: Wow.
14: And something we as customers need to be prepared for is that if airlines see we are willing to pay higher fares, they're going to keep the fares at or very close to where they are now.
10: The most popular routes are often under 2 hours and have dozens of flights every day from places like Rome to Madrid, London to Dublin, and Barcelona to Rome. But these routes don't bring in nearly as much money as long-haul flights. Popular routes like London to New York, LA, and Dubai can generate 2 to 4 times more revenue per seat, making them more resilient to fuel shocks. And budget airlines, which helped drive European fares down by as much as 30 to 40% over the past 2 decades, are particularly exposed. Ryanair announcing it will close its base in Berlin and reduce its flights to and from the city by 50% this coming winter due to higher fees and taxes. And now America's most recognizable budget airline, Spirit, is ceasing operations due to higher fuel costs after a $500 million rescue deal from the Trump administration fell apart. Its last flight landed in Dallas, stranding passengers paying hundreds more out of pocket just to get home.
17: We did not have any money. We had to pay $1,600 for the flight for today. But we had to call someone to help us because we couldn't afford it.
10: In a statement, Spirit said they will automatically process refunds for any flights purchased through Spirit with a credit or debit card to the original form of payment.
16: If we end up losing these budget airlines, if the price of airline tickets is just going up and up. Do you see a world now where travel is fundamentally changed by this, that people start not flying and maybe doing more rail journeys or car trips?
14: I don't think we'll see all the budget airlines disappear. What concerns me is that if we lose several budget airlines, we lose the price leaders. There is a possible scenario that without budget airlines, flying goes back to being really for the upper middle class and wealthier people.
10: Henry says with a problem this widespread, there's no quick fix. The jet fuel shortage will linger for several months, if not longer. For 20-year-old pre-med student Angeline, she's still hoping to see Bad Bunny this June, but on a different and more expensive airline. As a college student, it's a hard pill to swallow. The price of her ticket has gone up, and she has to pay to reschedule her connecting trains.
1: I kind of just felt overall like frustrated, disappointed, because I've been seeing like the news and like I'm not like this is not something that I voted for at all. It's like something that I was like really looking forward to, just like 1 week to have a vacation and have that Euro summer. And now it's like, okay, now I have to cancel that and I won't probably get my full refund on that too.
10: If fuel volatility becomes a reoccurring feature tied to geopolitical pressure in regions like the Strait of Hormuz, experts say Europe's aviation model could gradually restructure. Instead of multi-city weekend hopping, travelers may move toward longer stays in fewer destinations, increased reliance on high-speed rail, and less spontaneous last-minute air travel between countries. But Henry says not to panic just yet.
16: We've read these sort of terror headlines where it says Europe could run out of jet fuel in the next 6 weeks. Is that real?
14: Europe will not completely run out of jet fuel, however, and they are looking at importing jet fuel potentially from Nigeria, potentially from the U.S., and potentially from other sources.
16: Do you have any tips for Americans that are trying to book their summer travel, want to come to Europe, and are worried about these flights?
14: If you find a fare that fits your schedule, the fare fits your budget, and you like or can at least tolerate the airline, book the fare.
2: 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Coming up here on ABC News Live, the Rock and Roll Hall of Fame's newest exhibit, the most extensive collection from Paul McCartney's personal archives. We speak with his former band members. That's coming up next.
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29: You want to know what I've been doing for the last 4 years? 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
32: Nature Boy.
29: You know this is not how life's supposed to be.
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34: I am your Messiah.
29: Bow to me.
35: What in the world is going on here?
36: Something was screaming at me no, but I ignored it. There was brainwashing, mind manipulation. He was king, he was God.
29: Watching.
34: Damn, don't shoot God.
36: You had to be destroyed.
34: Nothing dies in nature.
36: If I were to describe this case in 3 words, I would call it brutal, intimate, and cruel.
28: Who would murder this beautiful mother?
37: She was running for her life.
38: This woman was strangled and she was beaten.
37: She was in the shower, water running over her body.
39: Who on earth would want to do this to your mom?
37: It was horrifying.
40: People were stunned. 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
41: Is this hard to talk about?
37: Yeah,
42: Seattle ground's about to take off. It's going to be crazy.
0: I did a kind of a bad thing.
1: So you hijacked the plane?
0: Yeah.
4: He hasn't flown an airplane before.
5: How did he get that plane in the airplane? How did no one know?
0: Hey, you think this thing can do a barrel roll?
7: Trying to figure out how to use the autopilot first.
0: Boring.
8: He's going upside down.
9: Holy
8: Can we cut the cameras?
0: This is probably like jail time for life, huh?
10: The Emmy nominations are in, and ABC News is the most nominated broadcast news network with 47 Emmy nominations for excellence and winner of a prestigious Peabody Award. 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
13: Because the news never stops.
2: Welcome back, and we got something special for you. A tribute to British music history has found its home in Cleveland, Ohio. The Rock and Roll Hall of Fame's newest exhibit, Paul McCartney and Wings, tells the story of the rock legend's reinvention after he left the Beatles in 1970. Pages of handwritten lyrics, instruments played by band members, and even Sir McCartney's prize guitars take visitors on a journey through the iconic era of music history. Joining me now are the exhibit's curator, Andy Leach, and former Wing band members, Lawrence Juber and Steve Holly. It is so good to have you all with us. All right, well, Steve, let's start with you. What is it like seeing a part of your own music career highlighted in this exhibit?
9: It's pretty staggering. I tell you, it's not something I ever expected, but very, very, very proud. Very happy.
2: And Lawrence, same question goes to you. I mean, what does it mean to see your legacy on full display like this as a musician?
10: Yeah, who'd have expected that it would end up in this kind of environment? I mean, it's classic, and it's just very, very warming.
2: Yeah. And exciting for all of us, too. Andy, as the curator of this exhibit, I mean, what was this process like of selecting which artifacts were going to go in and also telling the story for visitors?
12: Well, I started by working with MPL, which is Paul McCartney's company in London, and it was a really great collaboration with his team, back and forth, kind of selecting the artifacts from his personal archive, which makes up probably 75% of the exhibit. But I also collected directly from Lawrence and Steve and other Wings members and associates of the band. And yeah, it's the process of research, then decisions, revisions, and, you know, then the process of putting it all together with the design all in the last kind of month here. It's been really striking to see it come together.
2: Yeah, we're showing some of those photos. It looks incredible. And I have to ask you, Andy, about these iconic guitars. I mean, what was that journey like, getting them to the museum all the way from London?
12: Well, I was there about 2.5 months ago and prepared all the artifacts, including the guitars, for their journey to Cleveland. The guitars took a little longer than everything else, as you might have heard, but everything made it here just in the nick of time, and we're very happy to see them here.
2: It's like, it's art. I mean, just looking at those images, it is beautiful. Steve and Lawrence, I mean, what do each of you hope that visitors and fans take away from this immersive experience?
9: I guess just being able to be a little bit closer to what we were doing. I don't know. I can't imagine it myself. It's a bit hard to put yourself in that position. And looking at artifacts. I have my little Flexitone there, and I'm like, I'll be back, please. It's a little strange. I haven't managed to process it properly yet, but I'm very honored.
10: I think that it's so valuable for people to actually kind of get that close to the history of it, and hope that will draw them into the music, because there's generations that have not really yet experienced what this music was, and especially now with so much AI music out there, that the authenticity of it and the reality of it is so well captured in this exhibit that I think that people are going to find it really compelling.
2: Yeah, I totally agree. It's intimate, it's personal, and it's really something special. So thank you so much for joining us. Congratulations on all the success and on this exhibit as well. Steve, Lawrence, Andy, we so appreciate you. And congratulations. All right, well, thank you for streaming with us. I'm Rachel Scott. The news never stops. More news is up next.
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14: 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I'm Lori Bergamotto.
15: And I'm Ashton Singh. And right now we are backstage at GMA. And coming up on GMA Life, a look back at American Idol.
14: That's fun. Plus, I'm telling you which vacuums have the right stuff.
15: I need that info. But first, our series 50 States in 50 Weeks, America the Beautiful. And this week, we're visiting Idaho.
16: For the lucky folks who live here, there's no place like Idaho. A paradise for adventurers. The state boasts more miles of whitewater than anywhere else in the continental U.S. And for skiers...
17: At Sun Valley, Idaho, a skier learns to ski a mountain. A big mountain.
16: There's no vacation spot with a richer legacy than Sun Valley, regarded as North America's first destination ski resort, and where the world's first chairlifts were installed. And what's grander than the Grand Canyon? Hell's Canyon, the deepest river-carved gorge in the country. Joining the Union on July 3rd, 1890, as the 43rd state, Idaho claims the only state seal designed by a woman.
18: Shine bright like a diamond.
16: A place that shines bright, literally. Officially known as the Gem State, where 72 types of precious and semi-precious stones can be found, including the extremely rare Star Garnet.
19: I now have 400 healthy potato plants.
16: They're real and they're spud-tacular. Nearly one-third of the USA's potatoes are grown in Idaho. A beloved starch that's even inspired a famous Boise dessert.
20: This baked potato is best served ice cold. Because it's actually not a baked potato at all. It's ice cream.
16: The ice cream potato. A real masterpiece. Created at Westside Drive-In. It's no wonder the state's capital ushers in the new year by dropping a giant... You guessed it, potato.
14: Now to our GMA Book Club pick for May, Homebound. Debut author Portia Alon takes you all over the world across 600 years.
15: And Will Gans had a chance to speak with her all about it. Will?
21: So technically, Homebound blends the genres of science fiction, coming of age, and historical fiction. But its author says it really resists genre, and it's about saving the world, sometimes literally, and sometimes in the ways we save the world simply by being good to one another.
22: Get ready to go retro. Maybe not Mario, but...
23: ABC News, I'm Mike Tabosky. In exchange for dropping his lawsuit against the IRS, ABC News has now learned that President Trump is planning to spin up a fund of $1.776 billion taxpayer dollars. The purpose is intended to pay out victims of so-called government weaponization, including January 6th rioters, though the effort is expected to face legal challenges. It all comes as the president faces new questions over whether to send weapons to Taiwan.
24: Taiwan looks forward to continuing to work with the U.S. under the firm commitments of the Taiwan Relations Act, says a statement from Taiwan's presidential office, mentioning the five-decades-old law committing the U.S. to giving military and other support to

0: think that I know an efficient way to write a book.
1: But for Portia, it couldn't be closer to home.
0: I wrote it because I wanted to figure out why I was so lonely and how to be more connected to the world. And so it feels very special that other people are also picking it up and finding connection.
2: And just the idea that when we're gone, what remains is the stories that we tell and who we share ourselves with.
0: I think all of the storylines in the book are stitched together by this search for belonging and the power of stories to root us in our past, but also to connect us to who is going to come after us and what can we leave for them.
3: Now to some much needed spring cleaning. And just like decluttering your closet, spring is the ideal time to refresh your financial life.
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5: When it comes to money, people aren't stuck because they don't care. They're stuck because they don't know where to start. I see this all the time because starting is the hardest part. It can feel overwhelming with savings, retirement, debt, investing. And when everything's important, nothing is important. So where do you start? You start by asking yourself, what's most important to me right now? You get clear on a goal for you, and then we make it achievable. The first step is just picking one of the goals. Not one, not five, not 10. Get clear on something that matters to you. Number two, we make it specific. We don't just say we want to start saving. We make sure we break it down and say, I want to save $500 in 2 months. And the third is you take one small action today. That can be opening up that savings account, putting it on the calendar, noting it down, or setting up automatic transfers. What we don't realize is that progress is built on momentum. All those small wins lead to consistency, to the bigger financial wins. And you're gonna thank yourself for showing up today, for meeting yourself where you are, and for taking the first step.
3: Now let's head over to Ginger.
6: Now to Ty Pennington. We've known him for years for building homes on TV. Now he's building awareness of a chronic condition that 500,000 Americans are diagnosed with and that many more may unknowingly be affected by. GMA contributor Lori Bergamotto is here with the story. Good morning, Lori.
7: Good morning, Ginger. The condition is called bronchiectasis, or BE for short, and it may even overlap with more common conditions like COPD and asthma. This segment is sponsored by Insmed, and I sat down with Ty, their spokesperson, to talk about his personal connection to the condition.
8: It was one of the most moving shows on television. Through 9 years of joy and tears, Ty Pennington made Extreme Makeover Home Edition a household name.
9: Would you like to see some more house?
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11: Good morning, designer!
9: I think with Rock the Block, you not only get people that are very talented at what they do competing against, you know, their peers, but you also see them create their best work.
12: Well, go get them, and good luck!
8: While he's built a career helping others transform their spaces, Pennington has been navigating a more personal journey. He's opening up about his experience as a caregiver to his mom, who was diagnosed with a condition called bronchiectasis 20 years ago.
7: Can you describe for us your mom's journey with this condition?
9: Yeah, so first we thought it was like asthma and COPD, which she dealt with for many years, but that's the thing about bronchiectasis. You can have it along with those other conditions and you may not even know it.
8: Bronchiectasis is a chronic lung disease, resulting in wide and thick airways that can lead to lung damage. Symptoms include chronic cough, excess mucus, and repeated lung infections.
9: Houses can be a lot like lungs.
8: Ty is a spokesperson for our sponsor, Insmed, who's aiming to bring awareness to this underdiagnosed disease.
7: So you've built a career around transforming homes. Why now focus on transforming awareness around bronchiectasis?
9: You know, houses are a lot like lungs in the sense that when there's something wrong, right, you don't just paint over it. You know, you look behind walls, you check the foundation, and then you find someone who's a professional who can tell you what's really going on.
8: Ty feels his mom's delayed diagnosis made a huge impact in her life.
9: She gets worn out, starts having these coughing situations, and that's

0: 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That's our initiative, because it really invites you to go see a pulmonologist, to have them take a deeper look, to maybe do a CT scan to find out if you do, you don't have bronchiectasis.
1: What is your hope after speaking out about this condition?
0: 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And, you know, what sucks is, like, you're going to regret that later, that, like, you didn't take that deeper look earlier. I just want to make sure other families really get to live their best life with their loved ones.
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1: 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First up,
0: 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And what's great is that with every single piece they make, all of them have their advanced, non-toxic, non-stick coating, so no forever chemicals in this non-stick. And then the pieces are just, like, beautiful. They're really delightful, functional, obviously. And one of the most special things about the big set is that it comes with these racks to be able to store everything perfectly in your kitchen. So if you are storing on an open shelf or an open countertop, or you just need to maximize the space in your cabinets, these racks really help you have each pan and cover in its own particular place. I also want to shout out that we've got these really great glass lids so that you can see everything as it is simmering, sauteing, frying, you name it. All of the sets from Our Place are 50% off. All right, let's get into some colorful fun here with Canasta. These are absolutely beautiful sets with this game. So typically people have kind of a boring deck of cards. These actually are beautiful cards. They really do look like a work of art. They feel really great in your hand, but the color is what makes this game so spectacular, especially from this brand. We've got their beautiful, colorful mats, pouches, racks, spinners. These spinners are great. It avoids having to stop the game to pass the cards. Everyone can keep it moving, keep it flowing. This is a really fun one. If you are new to getting into game night, this is a fun and easy one to learn. If you already play Canasta, you can upgrade a really fun tablescape with our deal. All of these pieces are 50% off. Then for those who like to carefully store some of their valuables, this is vaults, and you can keep those valuables locked up. Each piece has a 3-digit combo that you set. 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You'll set that combo, and obviously it's only for you to know. So these are fun for a cash lockbox. Sometimes people use them for special collectibles, jewelry, whatever you put in them, the choice is yours. We also have big sizes for larger things, and then a document storage version as well. We have a pool. These are for the pool, a makeup pouch. 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All 50% off. These start at just $12.50. Knobs, making their GMA deals debut. This is an alternative to tubed toothpaste. 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Instead, it's a tiny little toothpaste tablet. 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We also have their classic mint, citrus, a big variety of options. The active ingredient in all of these is something called nanohydroxyapatite, which is helps with strengthening the natural minerals that are already in your teeth. It's already found in natural teeth. This helps to re-strengthen. Three packs, 50% off, yours for $20. Then now we're moving from your toothpaste to your no-show socks. Invisisocks make some of the best. That's because there's a heel grip that forces it to stay in place, so it's not the kind that's going to slip down annoyingly when you walk. And then across that top there, that sits very loosely on the top of your foot so that it's not super tight, digging, and constrictive. And it's breathable, so your toes can move naturally. We've got sizing for men and women in all of their neutral colors. A three-pack is $11. And then finally, Reathlete. This is a really great seat cushion. Goes right on the seat. And when you sit in this, not only does it stay firm with this memory foam, it's not going to crush or flatten, but it's going to help with posture, pain. It's just one of those that improves the feel of any seat, whether it's in a car, It could be in the office, at home, any chair that you spend a lot of time in that is not comfortable, where you feel like you're slouching, and when you get up not feeling your best, this can improve that. It is $30 plus free shipping from Reathletes. We have partnered with all of these companies on these great products. You can get them at gmasdeals.com, or that QR code on your screen will take you right there. Now, let's head over to Lori.
1: Thank you, Tori. And now to the right stuff. We are going to level up your spring cleaning with top vacuum picks you can shop on our website. So we're starting with the vacuum that can do it all. This is from the Shark. So this is their Lift Away Navigator. It works on bare carpets. It works on bare floors. And it has a lift away function, and it makes short work of any mess. Now we're going to move on to the best value. So this one we found at Walmart. And stick vacs have been notoriously creeping up in price because they've been getting better with their technology and power. Some of them have even been priced at around $1,000. We found this one under $200 at Walmart. It's the Tinico. And what we love about this, I'm going to show you how easy it is it has a larger dust bin capacity, about 75%. And it even has a color indicator light to let you know how much debris there is. Another great thing about it is its versatility. So it easily transitions to a handheld. You can see here that you can use on tinier messes. This is a great value, especially if you live in a home that's a smaller space or where you don't have a lot of carpeted floors. Although that will work on a carpet, it's excellent on bare floors. Next up for our furry friends, pets can really leave so much fur everywhere. So we chose the Kenmore. We found this at Amazon. And what's great about this one is that it has an incredible suction. So you can see how easily it just picks up any kind of pet hair, also dander. If you have dogs or cats, it works well around all their gritty stuff too, like around the litter box or around their food bowls. This also has a protector where it keeps all the allergens inside. Works almost like a filter. So once you clean everything up, it all stays put. You don't have to worry about any of those allergens seeping out. Okay, next we're going to talk about tiny messes or big messes in tiny spaces. We've got the Shark Navigator Wand Vac. So this is great in kitchen counters, any kind of a small space. If you have crumbs or coffee grinds, I've used it in my house for glitter after my child's art project. And so that to me says it all. This is under $100. We found that at Amazon. And then finally, we all want a clean car because they can really be like mobile storage units for messes, especially if you have kids. This is from Works. It's a portable cube. You can see it's battery operated. Really self-contained. I'm gonna turn it on here. So the summer's coming. This will take all the sand out of your car. It also comes with two different attachments. So if you have crumbs in the cup holder, you take it out like that. It's really easy. Oh, there it goes, high power. And it's, you can keep it in your car. The battery will last up to an hour. And if you're cleaning your car for more than an hour, you got bigger problems. But you can get everything clean and you can shop all of these products on our website. That QR code will take you right there. And when GMA Life returns, a look back at American Idol.
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25: The winner of American Idol 2002 is Kelly Clarkson. Ruben Studdard.
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29: 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I mean, it just propels your entire career.
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30: I don't know how many seconds it took, but in those few seconds, my life was never the same.
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27: Creating the artists who shaped our generation.
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33: Adam Lambert, Carrie, for sure. I mean, that's just stupid talent. Willie and Jamal. Jennifer Hudson.
27: A legacy cemented in pop culture.
34: It brought the power into the hands of the viewers.
30: And this was before social media, so that you really felt like you were helping them live their dream. And oh, I got goosebumps.
27: Hopefuls with a dream lining the streets.
35: When they walk in that first audition, tells me everything.
36: You should try out. Look, I'll take your place.
35: I study how they walk, how they talk, what they say, how they answer the questions, looking for that conviction.
37: You're here because you think you're the next American Idol.
36: Yes, I do.
38: I remember stepping, I had my flip, I love flip-flops. And that was just terrifying.
39: Watching Benson Boone come out and do a backflip, that was pretty special. E.M. Tongi, that audition, I mean.
40: So daddy, won't you just close your eyes? Don't be afraid. It's my turn.
39: I don't think I was prepared to get this emotional watching the show.
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42: 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It's because it's about the kids. The stories that we can relate to.
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43: I remember going, oh my God, Carrie, on stage. And like to see the beauty of people actually living their dream. It's incredible.
44: 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It's their hopes. It's their dreams.
45: I promise you.
27: As your 24th American Idol is about to get crowned.
46: And it gets stronger.
0: It's definitely one of the greatest springboards that you could ever have.
43: 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There's nothing I love more than being around talent. It feeds my soul.
1: 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And I think that's the beauty of the history and the legend that is American Idol.
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7: Right now on ABC News Live Weekend, a severe weather outbreak in the heartland. Strong storms bringing damaging winds while dozens of wildfires rage across the country. We're tracking it all. Plus, President Trump arrives home from his high-stakes trip to Beijing. What we're learning from his talks with the Chinese president. And we're gearing up for grilling season. The Pitmaster from Virgil's Barbecue joins us with his essential tips for summer. ABC News Live Weekend starts right now. Hey, I'm Mike Ajachi in New York. Thanks for spending your Saturday with us. We're following a lot of news, but we're going to start your weekend weather as strong storms and damaging winds pummel the heartland. Meanwhile, across the country, the race to contain dozens of wildfires rages on. ABC News meteorologist Leslie Lopez has more.
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9: From ABC News. I'm Mike Dubosky. President Trump is hinting at potential further military action in Nigeria, writing on social media, watch what's next, but not providing any further details. ABC's Rachel Scott says it comes after the U.S. military took out a terrorist leader there.
10: President Trump posting on social media overnight that American and Nigerian forces executed a mission to eliminate ISIS leader Abu Bilal Aminuki. The president writing that Aminuki will no longer terrorize the people of Africa or help plan operations to target Americans, and that the terror group's global operation is now, in his words, greatly diminished.
9: Trump has spent months suggesting possible intervention in Cuba, and he continues to threaten resumed military action in Iran. Speaking of that conflict, Hamas is now urging the U.S. to press Israel to stop ceasefire violations. Overnight, the Israeli Defense Forces say they killed Izz al-Din al-Haddad, the leader of the military wing of Hamas, despite a ceasefire being in effect between Israel and Lebanon. President Trump plans to drop his multi-billion dollar lawsuit against the IRS, ABC News has learned, instead proposing the creation of a $1.7 billion fund of taxpayer dollars. That fund would be used to pay out alleged victims of so-called government weaponization. The union representing 7,000 Long Island Railroad workers didn't reach a deal with the rail service before a deadline overnight, and that means they're on strike today. Among those out on the picket lines is Dwayne O'Connor.
11: They think they could push us around, and we're supposed to just fall in line. All we're asking for is fair wages. Record inflation the last few years. Our contract goes back 3 years. It's not going forward. So we went through those record inflationary years, and they're trying to lowball us.
9: Disruptions around New York City are expected this weekend, but the real test will be on Monday morning if the strike lasts that long, when the 250,000 daily riders head back to work. You're listening to ABC News.
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9: Italian police now have a man in custody who they say drove a car into a crowd of people in Modena, who allegedly tried to stab a passerby when the car came to a stop. Prime Minister Giorgia Meloni says she's closely following the situation. Meanwhile, in Thailand, at least 8 people are dead after a freight train collided with a bus in Bangkok. More than 20 people were injured there. The CDC is out with an update on the 17 Americans who were on that cruise ship where the hantavirus spread.
14: U.S. health officials confirming for the first time no Americans are believed to be infected with the Andes strain, including the passenger who ended up replacing the ship doctor who initially tested positive. Further tests actually show he may have never been sick with the disease. In total, health authorities are watching 41 Americans for the virus, including 16 who were never on that ship but were potentially exposed to one of the cruise ship passengers who got on a plane.
9: ABC's Andrew Dimbert. A severe weather outbreak in the heartland. Strong storms are set to bring damaging winds to much of the country, says ABC News meteorologist Leslie Lopez.
8: We're tracking an outbreak of severe storms today, but this is a multi-day event. So what we're going to be watching out for are thunderstorms, yes, hail as a possibility, flash flooding, but also tornadoes. And some of these days we could be talking about powerful tornadoes.
9: Meanwhile, a wildfire risk continues for much of the country as well, with red flag warnings up in central California, but also Minnesota and Michigan as well. I'm Mike Dubusky, ABC News.
7: The crowd marching through Trafalgar Square and up to Parliament, waving thousands of UK and England flags, some even seen flying Trump flags. The rally was called by Britain's most high-profile far-right activist known as Tommy Robinson, who is supported by key American conservative figures, including Elon Musk. And the Trump administration is ramping up pressure on Cuba. Sources say former Cuban President Raul Castro could be indicted in the U.S. in the coming days. Meantime, CIA Director John Ratcliffe making a surprise visit to the island nation as it deals with a near-total blackout and a tanking economy. Our Alex Prochet has the latest for us from Washington. Hey, Alex.
15: Hey, Ike. Yeah, sources tell ABC News that the U.S. could announce a criminal indictment against former Cuban President Raul Castro as early as next week. Now, this is being investigated by the Southern District of Florida, and it stems around the 1996 shootdown of planes that were operated by the humanitarian group Brothers of the Rescue. Now, still details coming in on this, but it would certainly be a large development between U.S.-Cuba relations. And it comes as tensions between the two countries are on the rise. There was that unannounced visit on Thursday by the CIA director, John Ratcliffe, to the island nation. He met with Cuban officials in Havana, giving a message directly from President Trump that the U.S. is willing to engage with Cuba on economic and security issues, but only if Cuba makes some, quote, fundamental changes. They mean by that it stops giving access to the country by countries that are adversarial to the U.S., including Russia and China. And this comes as a U.S. blockade and sanctions have all but crippled the Cuban economy. Cuban officials say that they are out of fuel and diesel. And right now there are blackouts for millions, up to 22 hours of darkness. We've seen them banging pots and lighting fires and protests, yelling, turn on the lights. And also, Ike, we've learned that the U.S. State Department has now offered the Cuban government a humanitarian aid package of $100 million. They've made that offer publicly multiple times this month. We're told that the Cuban government is currently mulling over whether or not it's interested, but there's some key disagreements right now on how that money will be distributed, but certainly a lot to keep tabs on in this coming week between U.S.-Cuba relations.
7: All right, Alex, thank you. And Israel this week marked Jerusalem Day, a national holiday that commemorates Israel's victory in the 1967 war against Arab states and subsequent capture of East Jerusalem. But in recent years, the day has been marred by violence, especially by ultra-nationalists from an increasingly influential Jewish settler movement, which is now a powerful force in Prime Minister Netanyahu's government. ABC News' chief international correspondent James Longman reports from Jerusalem's old city.
16: Don't touch me! What you gonna do? What you gonna do?
17: In the heart of the Holy Land,
18: this is an example of the kind of intimidation that they're talking about.
17: The chaos started early.
18: And we are still hours out yet from the march.
16: Where are you from? From the march. Where are you from? Hello.
19: What is mine?
16: Blah, blah, blah.
20: Let him speak. Let him speak. Let him speak. Let him speak.
21: It is open today, June 7, 1967, after the Israeli troops have driven out of the new quarter of Jerusalem into the previously Jordanian-held old city of Jerusalem, which now lies clear on the other side of that gate.
17: This is Jerusalem Day, when Israelis mark their victory in the 1967 war, their seizure of the Western Wall and of East Jerusalem. International law envisions these streets as the capital of a Palestinian state. But those marching don't see it as an occupation. They've come to celebrate what they believe is Jewish ownership of the whole of this ancient city. What's striking is that these young people, many of whom have come from settlements on the West Bank, do not fear the police here. They come from the powerful settler movement, once a fringe extreme in Israeli public life. The ultra-nationalists are now increasingly influential. We meet Atara, who moved here with her parents from Texas 5 years ago.
18: And tell me about your two flags.
22: So this is the flag of the Third Temple, which we want to build, hopefully here on the Temple Mount.
17: Many people are holding the same flag. The Third Temple movement wants to demolish Al-Aqsa, the third holiest place for Muslims, and build a Jewish temple on the site. We're quickly surrounded by demonstrators.
18: What are they trying to do?
22: They want to put stickers.
18: And what do the stickers say?
22: Kahana was right.
17: They idolize Meir Kahana, a far-right American rabbi who moved to Israel and was convicted of multiple acts of terror. He's considered a founding father of the ultra-nationalist movement.
18: So what would you do to the Palestinians living here?
22: Here, like in the old city? Leave over peace.
18: What would you do?
22: I think Islam is cancer, and you don't transfer cancer to another patient. That's not moral. You have to destroy cancer.
18: And what does destroy look like for you?
22: To either kill or re-educate all Muslims.
17: This man, Itamar Ben-Gavir, from the extreme right, makes similarly shocking statements. Once convicted for supporting far-right terrorist organizations, he's now the Israeli government's national security minister. And he started Jerusalem Day by unfurling the Israeli colors at Al-Aqsa. Israeli police describe isolated pockets of violence at the march. The Christian quarter of the old city was set upon by a group of Jewish demonstrators. While many refused to engage with us, some, mostly American demonstrators, did agree to speak.
18: The uptick in settler violence on the West Bank is out of control. You must agree with that.
23: First of all, I'm not too into that, but I kind of do disagree. But, yeah.
18: And, I mean, we were just over there. The level of intimidation by a lot of young... And this is why I was interested to talk to you, because you don't seem to want to fight, which is great.
23: I don't think that there's any point in violence.
18: Well, a lot of your friends here seem to think there's a point in violence.
17: Shaheen owns a kebab shop, but he can't open today.
18: We're talking to you now. We've got a group walking down who are trying to stop us from being able to talk to you, I think. That's what they're doing. They're shouting so we can stop our interview.
17: We let them pass and Shaheen finishes his cigarette.
18: What do you feel when you see them walking?
16: It's bad for me. Yeah. It's bad for me. I want to live. You want to live. He wants to live. Everybody wants to live.
17: In another corner of the city, a man watches from his window.
18: I asked this man how many people are inside. He said there are seven of them in the house. He said he feels safe there, but he does not feel safe out in the street. He described to us being spat on by a young activist out in the street, and that the IDF saw it happen and that they reprimanded those young boys.
17: But there are Jews here to protect Palestinians. Standing together works to foster understanding between Israelis and Palestinians.
24: Stand with our bodies against the settler violence here against the Palestinian community of Eastern Jerusalem, and we will not let this violent day affect the population here. And we're ready to get hit We don't want them to get hit. This is our responsibility as Jews. Palestinians here are my brothers and sisters, and I will stand with them.
7: Our thanks to James Longman for that report. Coming up, the next stop in our tour across America. We take you to the Gem State for our 50 States in 50 Weeks series, plus pulled pork, ribs, brisket. No, we're not in my dreams. It's National Barbecue Month, and we have a pit master here to settle the age-old debate, who makes the best barbecue?
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30: I was just getting to the good part.
36: Stay calm, Mr. Johnson. You're gonna freak the kids out. Oh my God, hurry up!
37: They were just in the wrong place at the wrong time, and evil found them.
38: The slayings of two young people in a nearby Lover's Lane area.
39: It caused a reign of terror.
37: It was a mystery.
40: This is a cold case going nowhere fast.
41: 35 years, we're going to be sitting here, and we still don't have an answer.
40: Then there's a break in the case.
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49: What in the world is going on here?
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7: Welcome back now to the next stop on our 50 States in 50 Weeks series as we celebrate our nation's 250th anniversary. Our Will Gans goes to Idaho to discover what makes the Gem State so special.
0: For the lucky folks who live here, there's no place like Idaho. A paradise for adventurers. The state boasts more miles of whitewater than anywhere else in the continental U.S. And for skiers...
1: At Sun Valley, Idaho, a skier learns to ski a mountain. A big mountain.
0: There's no vacation spot with a richer legacy than Sun Valley, regarded as North America's first destination ski resort, and where the world's first chairlifts were installed. And what's grander than the Grand Canyon? Hell's Canyon, the deepest river-carved gorge in the country. Joining the Union on July 3rd, 1890, as the 43rd state, Idaho claims the only state seal designed by a woman.
2: Shine bright like a diamond.
0: A place that shines bright, literally. Officially known as the Gem State, where 72 types of precious and semi-precious stones can be found, including the extremely rare star garnet.
3: I now have 400 healthy potato plants.
0: They're real and they're spud-tacular. Nearly one-third of the USA's potatoes are grown in Idaho. A beloved starch that's even inspired a famous Boise dessert.
4: This baked potato is best served ice cold. Because it's actually not a baked potato at all. It's ice cream.
0: The ice cream potato. A real masterpiece created at Westside Drive-In. It's no wonder the state's capital ushers in the new year by dropping a giant... You guessed it, potato.
7: All right, Will Gans, thank you. And those breathtaking rivers are home to the USA World Jet Boat Race this week. And elite teams from all over the world meet to compete along the state's high-speed river race tracks. And it's not your typical boat ride. These can hit speeds up to 150 miles per hour. President of the North Idaho Tourism Alliance, Aaron Nelson, joins me now for more. Aaron, thank you for joining me. Listen, you have a true world championship in that town. What does this look like on the water, and how intense is this racing?
5: It's very exhilarating. I'm actually live on the shores of the mighty St. Joe River. We've got the International Jet Boat Race Championships. We've actually got teams from Mexico, New Zealand, and Canada joining us here in St. Mary's, Idaho on the St. Joe River. We're here at the finish line, and I hear a boat coming close, so should be just a moment. We might see that.
7: Okay. Watch out now. We'll be on the lookout for that. Now, you're representing the North Idaho Tourism Alliance. Beyond the high-speed racing, what makes this specific region of Idaho such a draw for travelers?
5: So we're 50 miles wide with thousands of adventures.
7: Oh, there we go.
5: Like that.
7: Now, keep going.
5: Perfect timing. We got helicopters following the race. But so North Idaho Tourism Alliance, we represent all of the small communities throughout North Idaho, such as St. Mary's. You've got Priest River, Wallace, the center of the universe. And it's all about outdoor recreation.
7: Gotta love it. Yeah, those speedboats, they're going back and forth behind you. Now, for people watching across the country who are planning their summer vacations, obviously, what's your ultimate pitch to get them to come to Idaho?
5: So, come check out the rivers, the mountains. There's plenty of great hikes. You can ride ATVs through thousands of miles of forested trails. You've got rock climbing and post-fall. You've got lakes to just go canoe, paddle, and water ski. It's still just a lot of outdoor recreation. You can hunt for those famous star garnets, which is just south of here down at the Emerald Creek Garnet area. You can stay in an old fire lookout tower. So there's some really unique accommodations here in North Idaho that you just don't find other places.
7: All right. I can't wait for it. Them speed boats and that lookout tower. Aaron Nelson, can't thank you enough. All right, coming up here on ABC News Live, Memorial Day weekend. Yeah, guys, it's just days away. We've got a pit master right here in studio with some smoking hot tips for your next barbecue.
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7: All right, we're turning the heat up now for National Barbecue Month. For more than three decades, Virgil's has been serving up barbecue right here in New York's Times Square. And here to feast is pit boss Mike. Welcome to ABC News Live Weekend, my man. Thank you so much.
34: Thank you for having me, man.
7: You know, any day I get to talk and eat barbecue at work is a good day, okay? So I want to...
34: every day for me.
7: Yeah, all right, let's do this. All right, I want to dig in, all right? What kind of dishes did you bring here for
34: us? All right, so we gave you like a sample, just a tiny little taste, if you will. Okay. Our staples here. So you're going to see our Memphis style dry rub ribs. We got our Carolina pulled pork down here. Our chicken, which is a little mustard base with our house pepper rub. Over here, we have a vinegar honey rib. This is a special we're going to be running at the end of the month in celebration. Got to have your sides, right?
7: Yeah.
34: So we got our classic potato salad. We got some coleslaw. Got to have your pickled veg, and maybe my favorite side that we do is our cowboy caviar right here.
7: Oh, my gosh.
34: So it's like a bean salad, some corn, tomato, onion, a little lime dressing. Really refreshing. Cuts through all that nice heaviness, of richness of the meat.
7: I'm loving this.
34: I am in love with.
7: All right, you guys, Virgil's, you've been a New York City staple for quite some time. Obviously, we know National Barbecue Month is here.
34: Mm-hmm.
7: So how are you guys celebrating?
34: So we are celebrating. We are running different dishes throughout the month. So we're doing different regions. In fact, next week we're actually doing a collaboration with our sister restaurant, Carmine's.
7: Okay.
34: Where we're going to be doing a little take on an Italian stuffed pepper. A little preview to come, but a little smoked pulled pork, some cheese. Again, we're having a little rib battle my partner out in Las Vegas. We have a location out there. So every year at Barbecue Month, we like to have a little rib competition. We do go a little off the script here.
7: Okay, I got you.
34: See who wins.
7: All right, you're going to have a whole bunch of people out there who think they're pit bosses like myself, and we're really not, okay?
34: But we all want
7: a lot of people are heading out there to their backyards, they're firing up their charcoal grills, or maybe their propane tanks, I don't know.
34: Yep.
7: People want to know how to do this correctly, so are there any tips that you can give us out
34: here? Of course, and it's actually not as hard as people would think.
7: Okay.
34: If you're working with a gas grill, which most people are going to have, Very easy to do. What you want to do is set your burner up on one side, just turn one side on only, get like a little aluminum pan, fill it with some wood chips, get that right over that fire. It'll smoke up. It'll turn that whole little grill chamber into a mini smoker. Set your meat, or if you're vegetarian, your vegetables, off to the side so you're not over any heat. Close that lid. You want to run around 250 is right. A good average. Yeah, and then you got yourself a little home smoker.
7: Okay.
34: If you happen to have a charcoal grill, even easier. You just set like a little charcoal or wood fire. Again, just set it off to one side. Cook your meat on the other side. You'll be good to go.
7: All right.
34: Only other ingredients, patience.
7: Now, I'm a rib guy. I know we were talking about this a little off camera. You know, for those who don't know, the difference between the baby back and the spare rib. What's the difference there?
34: All right. So it's technically all part of the same rib on the pig. Sometimes I use myself as a little demo.
7: Okay.
34: But so the rib's going to run from the chest all the way to the spine. A baby back is just a shortcut where they're going to cut across that rib, and it's a little piece that curves over to the spine. So it's a little fattier, gets that fat from the back.
7: Gotcha.
34: They're a little more tender. Yeah, exactly, the best part. They're a little more tender. I'd say probably easier to cook at home. They do cook a little faster. Whereas your spare rib, which is going to come from the belly, and you're going to get some of that pork, everything that we make bacon out of, right, that delicious belly, is going to be on the underside of that rib. Those are my personal preference. I find them a little more flavorful, but they are going to take longer to cook.
7: And real quick, we do know that there is a West Coast store you guys have. Are there any like little sibling rival you got going on here?
34: Absolutely. So going back to earlier, we have a big rivalry. So shout out to Ramon, my cohort out there. But so we're battling with our different ribs. I've yet to see what he's going to be doing. But again, these are going to be our vinegar, honey, and chili ribs. A little fermented back bean. These smoke for, these went for about 7 hours this morning. Whew. Constantly spraying with a little glaze and a mop, so it gets just a little wet and tacky, so it's a little sweet, a little tangy. And hey, coming after you, Ramon, so we'll see.
7: Good luck, Ramon, all right, because these look ridiculous. Pitboss Mike, I can't thank you enough. This is great. I'm going to dig in.
34: Thank you so much. Yeah, no, please. I want you guys all to feast on this.
7: Oh, yeah. I'm going to make sure there's some left for our crew or not. Who knows?
34: Hey,
7: guys, I'm Mike Ajachi. I'm about to dig in a little bit, but thank you for streaming with us. The news, it never stops. You can find us anywhere you stream live news. And if you're on the go, we're on the ABC News app and abcnews.com, too. More news and barbecue is up next.
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1: the women who brought a flamethrower to the roast of Kevin Hart and showed the boys that the girls know how to make people laugh.
0: Mm-hmm. 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
1: Joy, I'm nominating you to be number two. 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
0: That's easy. 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

0: So last week was the roast of Kevin Hart. Did anybody see it?
1: Yeah.
0: Okay. It was packed with some of the most popular men in comedy, including Manosphere stars like Shane Gillis and Tony Hinchcliffe.
2: Ooh.
0: But some of the best and most brutal comments came from Chelsea Handler and Cheryl Underwood. Watch.
3: Look at you. You look good. You got a, like a little Hollywood glow up. I didn't know veneers came in deli mustard yellow. But it actually looks a little bit better in person. You must be using Crest white supremacist strips.
4: You think you hurt my feelings by talking about my dead husband? My husband only died once. You die every night with them whack-ass jokes you be telling.
0: Watch out for those girls.
3: Yeah.
0: So Chelsea and Cheryl talked to Don Lemon about the roast afterwards about some material from the men that they didn't find funny.
5: ABC News, I'm Mike Dubosky. President Trump posting on social media overnight that American and Nigerian forces killed ISIS leader Abu Bilal al-Manuki. The president also posting, watch what's next, but not specifying what that means. Meanwhile, Hamas is now calling for Israel to stop violating its ceasefire with Lebanon after the IDF overnight said it killed one of the group's top military leaders, who is also one of the masterminds behind the October 7th attacks on Israel. That ceasefire was extended this week after the two sides met in Washington. The union representing Long Island Railroad workers went on strike early this morning, and it's already having an impact.
6: I have family that comes out on the train almost every weekend to visit, and this will be difficult because they will have to drive, which is also challenging. Three grandchildren.
5: The union representing the railroad failing to come to an agreement on wages. The LIRR serves about 250,000 commuters every weekday. This is ABC.
1: Era with a little boy at home, I'm like a little more prude. And when things get super mean-spirited, I just find it uncomfortable to watch.
3: Yeah.
1: These women managed to comedically eviscerate some of the men who went so freaking low.
3: Yeah.

0: is saying things like, you know, I texted with Cheryl to ask her about how she actually felt about that joke about her husband, and she's kind of keeping it close to the vest, but I can't imagine that she liked
1: it. It's not funny.
0: I can't.
2: You know,
0: imagine.
2: We were all at the upfront last week, and I was talking to Leguizamo about this, Rose,
0: yeah.
2: John Leguizamo, who's also a comedian.
0: What did he think?
2: You know, so he hadn't watched it. I haven't watched it either, but I've just seen the clips. But I just, it's a foreign concept because this doesn't exist in Latin America. There is not even a word for this in Spanish because I think that if Latins tried this in Nicaragua or Venezuela, there were bullets would fly.
0: Yeah.
2: I mean, we would be, there would be fist fights.
3: But doesn't it say something about American sense
2: of
3: humor?
2: Yes, you need to
0: be funny about other stuff.
4: I don't like the underbelly. And there weren't just like one-off color joke. The clips I saw, there were so many times where I don't mind if sometimes, because I'm not easily offended, someone drops a little thing and I'm like, oh, like burn for one. But when 99 things in a row make you feel dirty inside, it's not funny.
0: Like, what does a comedian think about Joy?
4: She loves a roast.
3: I like them.
0: You do. You like them.
5: I kind of like a roast,
0: but don't
5: too.
0: You think it has to be elevated humor?
5: It has to be
3: if you're capable of it. I mean, I went to a great roast many years ago for Danny Aiello. Do you remember him, Danny?
0: Yes.
3: He had a show called Della Ventura.
0: Okay.
3: That was playing at the time. And Richard Belzer, who unfortunately passed away, was a great roaster.
0: Mm.
3: And all he did was read the bad reviews of Della Ventura in front of Danny Aiello. And it was hilarious to watch Danny Aiello. I think he started crying.
2: Wasn't it as mean-spirited as this?
3: It was mean. It's mean when you read somebody's bad reviews. How would you like it?
2: But they were, it was about the guy who was allowing himself to be roasted.
0: No.
2: These were jokes about George Floyd, who is dead and can't defend himself. Like, I don't know.
4: Cheryl Underwood's husband.
5: To be
4: dead.
5: Honest, what made it less funny to me, I thought the Tom Brady roast was actually hilarious. It definitely towed the line.
0: Yeah.
5: This was very little about Kevin Hart. It was like, Kevin Hart short, haha. That was like 50 jokes of that.
0: Yes. Yeah.
5: The rest was the comedians going after each other in some of the most personal, honestly bigoted, kind of racist ways.
3: I don't believe in that.
5: And that's not funny, but I'm not always the biggest Pete Davidson fan, but he came in and just absolutely bodied Tony Hinchcliffe. I recommend watching it.
0: Yeah,
5: I was like, you know
0: part,
5: what? For this moment,
0: that,
5: I am here
0: that part
5: for
0: was
5: Pete
0: good.
5: Davis.
3: There are so
0: many
3: things that you can have jokes about with people. Besides racist things, I think are off limits.
5: Dead husbands.
3: Yeah, I think even people's looks, I'm not crazy about that.
5: It's cheap.
4: Because there's clever comedy, and a good comedian will get to you, and everyone's laughing, and it's not like these guys did.
2: Well, look,
0: I don't love the idea of
2: you know, Kevin Hart, who's obviously African American, sitting there laughing at George Floyd jokes, which I think were so hurtful and just such, you know, revealed was such evidence of the racism against African Americans.
3: You know, I'm older than everybody at this table, so I remember everything from the past. Just go online and put in the name Don Rickles.
0: Yeah.
3: And you will see how it is done, how it was done.
2: He was hilarious.
3: Back in the day before everybody got upset about every little thing.
0: Yeah.
3: And when he did, and then he'd come out and they'd play something called I'm a Nice Guy. He'd start singing after he was mean to everybody, but he was funny. If you're not funny, those things die like dogs.
5: But there was stuff directed at Cheryl that I thought was just below. I don't know.
2: But you know what, though? People must like it because, I mean, when that Tom Brady roast, reportedly he was paid like $25 million.
4: It's easier to laugh at
5: that.
2: Netflix is not doing this for charity.
3: How much abuse can you take?
0: I could take a lot of roasting.
5: I could roast
0: for $25
5: all day.
3: By the way, Cheryl,
0: I didn't know they got paid.
3: Cheryl Underwood will be a guest co-hosting on The View in a few weeks, so pay attention to that.
0: We can ask her about it.
3: She's very funny.
0: Oh, yeah. She's
2: hilarious.
3: Now, another comedian named Tiffany Haddish is gracing the cover of the new Sports Illustrated swimsuit issue. She told the Today Show why it's a bittersweet moment for her after talking about it for years in her stand-up act. Take a look.
6: My goal is to be a swimsuit model before I'm 50. I want to be a swimsuit model before I turn 50. I've been actively working on becoming a swimsuit model before I turn 50.
7: Wow.
1: I wish my grandma was alive. I wish my grandma was seeing this because my grandmother was a model back in the 1900s and 50s.
7: We got the cover.
1: Yeah.
7: There's grandma.
1: And my grandma was a swimsuit model and a clothing model. She was like one of the first few black women to be on television modeling clothing. And she used to show us how to pose and all this stuff. And I didn't grow tall enough. She was like, yeah, it's not going to work out for you, but you know, there's other things you could do. And so I became a comedian, but I just kept dreaming of it. Kept

0: hoping, wishing, and then now I'm doing it.
1: Wow.
2: Right. So that's crazy.
1: She had a dream and she manifested it.
2: She manifested it. Yeah. I believe in that. I believe in manifesting.
1: How do you do
2: things.
1: It?
2: I think you put it out into the universe. I think you say it. I think you say the things. I would love to, you know, write a book. I would love to write a play. Mm-hmm. That kind of thing. And if you manifest it, I think you can visualize it and it becomes.
3: So my dream is, I always wanted to be on SNL. I always wanted to do sketch comedy. Clearly, that's not happening.
1: It's not too late.
3: It's not too late.
2: I always tell her that. Yeah. Like, if that's your dream,
4: it's never
2: then
4: too late.
2: Go to comedy class, workshop.
3: I've done all the comedy. It's that type of, like, getting paid to do it. I wasn't that funny.
5: You've been to comedy classes?
3: Yeah, I did Upright Citizens Brigade. That's
2: She.
3: And the roast begins.
5: I'm too superstitious to say things out loud. I want to keep them inside until they happen, and that's when I talk about it.
1: You don't have to say it so anybody to hear it.
5: I know, but I just say it
1: in your bathroom.
5: No, I honestly think I am what's called like a catastrophist. I always think things are going to happen. I think it's kind of my childhood and all the things. But I just keep it inside until it happens. But I have to tell you, I am so happy for Tiffany Haddish because that girl has resilience and perseverance, and she has gone through. I mean, she's gone through so much. Right. She's gone through it. She is terrific.
1: We'll be right back.
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0: They were always smiling and happy. 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
1: Welcome back. So on a sneak preview of The Real Housewives of Rhode Island, Alicia isn't sure what to do with a scandalous video of her friend's husband behaving badly. Watch.
15: I didn't tell you about Rula and Brian. So at the end of the trip, Joellen shows me a video of Brian with the mistress cheating on her, hugging her for about 5 minutes. That was last week. And then Joellen was like, you know, the dramatics. Alicia, I want you to deal with this. What are you going to do with this video? I don't know what I want to do with the information because I got to be honest with you. She's obviously stressed out. I don't want to kick someone when they're down. That, like, kills me.
16: Then you should do what you feel is right.
15: I just feel like just a little bit. I want to feel the temperature of them still.
16: All right.
15: To see if they're like, you know what I mean? I don't want to get, it's too messy. And they have children.
1: So she and her husband, I guess that's him, right? Her husband.
17: Right.
1: Are talking about another couple where the guy's been cheating on her.
17: Yeah.
1: And the husband denies that he's having an affair. But would you show your friend a video of their partner messing around or not get involved?
17: I'd show.
1: You would.
18: I mean, if you have video receipts.
1: You would do that.
17: No, but let me put this in.
19: Tell my, the husband, the alleged cheater, listen, I got this video of you. What's going on?
1: But there's the girlfriend. You would send it to your other girlfriend.
19: After speaking to him, if he denied it, plausibly, maybe I wouldn't say. Or if he says, listen, we're having some marital problems, I'm gonna speak to my wife. Or I'm going to stop, I would then think about it. But if he is lying and I have him on tape, I probably would.
17: Let me put this in context, though.
19: Yeah.
17: Because I've been watching this show.
19: You're watching this show?
17: We talk about it every week. I'd rather watch this than the Kevin Hart roast.
19: That's true.
17: But anyways, I've been watching this show. I can't keep up with it much, but this much I've understood. This seems to be a storyline in practically every episode where somebody is showing the wife, her name is Rula, whose husband is allegedly cheating on her, videos and photos, and they're talking about it. I mean, they have been talking about this for like 6 episodes
19: now. And it's the same woman?
17: Yes. So what I'm trying to tell you is the woman either knows and is okay with it or has decided to accept it. Or she doesn't want to know.
18: Yes.
17: So this is not like a new thing that they're all of a sudden showing you. They've shown her pictures. They've talked about it. They've had like
1: group talks about it. Take it out of the context of that show. As a regular person in the world.
17: Well, yeah, but out of this show, I think they need to stop. It's none of their business. They've already talked to the woman and she's wanted to stay for the
19: life. In your personal life, would you show your friend?
17: What?
19: That her husband's cheating on her? A video of it?
17: I don't know. Only if I thought.
18: What if you saw?
17: Only if I thought she was going to leave him. Because if not, I would go speak to the husband. If your friend decides to stay with the husband, then you've lost your friend.
18: It depends on how close you are to the person. If this is a social friend,
1: let's say it was Sarah. You're very friendly with Sarah.
18: If it's a close friend, I would absolutely come to Sarah. I'd maybe go to Max and be like, "You have an hour to confess, or I'm bringing this to Sarah."
17: But give him a half
18: I would
17: hour.
18: Go to you. But I have been on the side of this where you tell a friend repeatedly he is cheating on you. He is cheating, and they are in denial, and they will not believe it. They do not want to see the facts. The receipts will not prove it. So you have to know you could risk losing the friendship. By the way, that couple then later divorced and she realized it eventually. But people sometimes have to come to terms with things on their own time.
17: There's this saying that I just saw that hit me so hard on Instagram. It said, I'm sorry for the things
6: it took me a while to learn that only time could teach me.
18: Yeah.
6: And I think you see that in relationships so often with friends or family members, or where you're like, it's so clear, why don't you see this? And oftentimes people have to get there on their own.
17: You know what I don't understand, though, is why, if you have such a messy life with all of these skeletons in your closet, do you go on reality?
19: I don't know.
17: All of these women go on there and end up in divorce because the things that they've been hiding or denying.
19: In jail, too.
18: They want the fame more than
6: And they're perfectly
18: the
6: cast. That's what the casting people want.
19: It's
6: they
19: want so messy.
18: They want messy. They're not looking for clean cuts.
6: Table throwers. Yeah. They want erratic.
1: I don't think I would tell my friend.
19: You wouldn't.
6: No. Not even Susie Essman?
1: No, I don't think so. It's not
17: why? But would you call the husband? And
1: I might call the husband, but I don't think I would show the tape to him.
19: Let's say you call the husband, and he says, listen, I'm going to end it. Please don't show Susie the video. I'm going to end it. And then she finds out that you knew.
18: Yeah.
1: That happened to me already with another friend.
19: And what happened?
18: Are you still friends?
1: No.
18: Exactly.
1: It has nothing to do with it. She was annoyed that I saw her husband with another woman just having coffee.
19: And didn't say anything.
1: But it didn't seem like it was anything, you know, nefarious about it. They were having coffee. So
19: you could have just said, hey, listen, I saw your husband having
1: That's what she said.
18: Yeah, but
1: you
18: don't think that. That would annoy me.
6: When you're, like, totally meeting someone for coffee on
18: correct.
6: A
18: cat,
6: how many times do people say, we need to get coffee sometime?
19: Yeah.
6: You sit down and have coffee. If someone started telling Max, Sarah was out for...
18: I'd be like,
6: what the
18: heck? I'd be like, get out of my business.
19: You could do it in a very offhanded way. Like, hey, Max, I saw... it was good to see Sarah. She was having coffee at that restaurant.
6: That feels like you're butting in.
18: If you're dancing on someone or you're doing something blatant.
19: You can do a little drop, a little gem,
18: coffee
19: that.
18: Is what you do when there's nothing nefarious happening.
6: Yeah,
18: if it's like an intimate
6: trouble.
18: Dinner and there's wine, that's maybe something we're training.
19: You say it too.
18: Coffee,
19: and I saw Justin having dinner and drinks with
18: was there a laugh?
19: Really good restaurant.
1: That's it. Okay, Billie Eilish had Oscar-winning director James Cameron behind the camera for her new 3D concert movie. But in a recent interview with the NME, she explained why she loves doing her own camera work. Well, stop the presses. Watch.
8: I think it's like my generation and the generations below, like, we love to film stuff. Like, all I do is film stuff and take pictures of everything all the time. It's an important part of the culture is that we are all on our goddamn phones, and it keeps us connected. You know, it does. It's like, yes, there are huge cons, and, like, social media is dark, but, like, the idea that we get to share through the internet, and, like, I wouldn't have a career without the internet.
1: So does she have a point, or are they just looking at life through their phones?
6: So I disagree on this point. We're not the same age, if you can't tell. But there was a time where if you were going to capture a photo, it was efforted, and you were capturing a moment. This generation that holds their phones all the time is creating moments to capture.
18: Yeah.
6: And sometimes it's in a backdrop.
1: Point.
6: They have pop-ups where they have you 10 walls you can take a picture in front of. Right. You're not actually in the mountains. You're not actually at a cool place. You're not living life. You're sending out a picture that tells you something that you can all talk around. To me, it's a lack of presence. It's a lack of true life. It's less selfies. Like when older people go to take a selfie, and I don't mean like your parents, I mean us. Like you're doing this thing with your arm because you don't know. This is a generation.
19: They're so good at it.
6: Yeah, but they're the stars in their own movies. The life should have been looking out and they were looking back at themselves. And I just
17: think
6: it's not.
17: I don't know, Sarah. Somebody who's lost a mother and lost a brother, I can't tell you the number of times I wish I had pictures of certain things
6: and videos
17: that
6: different.
17: I didn't take.
6: I take pictures of my kids and videos all the time.
17: Bad Bunny did a whole song of it. I should have taken more pictures.
6: But do you know what I don't do? I don't go out on a vacation with them and sit there like constantly with my screen. I get my moments and then I put it down and I say, why are you not watching what we're looking at over here?
18: Yeah, I'm strangely wrestling with this because the millennial Gen Z divide, we were not, like, we went to concerts and forgot to take pictures. The best nights we had out, there's no memories or evidence of.
19: Yeah.
18: Thank the Lord.
19: Thank God.
18: But now with my son, I want to capture every single moment, but I also don't want him to grow up from infancy with a camera in his face and a phone. And
1: but he will,
18: like,
1: anyway.
18: So I'm trying to find that divide because they do grow up so quickly, but I also want to be present and, like, look in his eyes, not just look through my lens.
1: Yeah, but you don't have to capture every single moment.
18: Thousands of pictures in these 3 months
1: old. But then you miss the moment when you're busy It's the same as
17: in
1: that moment.
17: I was at a concert last week, Bruce Springsteen, who was terrific. And in that concert, not only does he sing his heart out for 3 hours. But he also speaks about what's happening in the country. He speaks very poignantly and powerfully. I wanted to capture that.
13: He looks good.
17: I will tell you, he looks really good.
13: Yeah, he looks
17: good. Tell you what really bothered me, though. There were people behind me talking. I don't care if people are all around filming what's happening and taking pictures. But the bitch behind me talking while Bruce was talking, she's lucky
1: else.
17: I didn't film her.
1: We'll be right back.
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1: Tuesday, I was on the Webby Award-winning Behind the Table podcast with Brian, wherever he is today.
18: Where is he?
1: And we talked about whether some domestic disputes are worth the effort. Watch.
24: There was an article on the Hot Topics list today about when to stop waiting for your partner to change. That's interesting,
1: really?
24: I think. The article said that if your partner keeps promising to change things about themselves but never does it, do you cut ties? Are there things about Steve that annoy you that you knew he would never change?
1: Steve, he doesn't really annoy me. Well, he does sometimes.
24: Yeah.
1: Like I have, for example, I have a woman cave in my apartment.
24: I didn't know that.
1: Yes. I've set it all up, and I'll be in there, and I'll be writing, and blah, blah, blah. The TV might be on or might not. And then he comes to sit next to me and slurp his coffee.
24: Mm-hmm.
1: Now, why does he have to come into that room?
24: Into your room. Because he wants to be with you. He wants to be in your area.
1: But I don't say to him, get out.
24: Oh, okay.
1: That would be mean.
24: Yes.
1: What I say is, must you slurp?
24: That's pretty good.
1: But, you know, my husband is a very, very high-quality person.
24: He is.
1: He has integrity. He has a great sense of humor. He's very mm-hmm. funny. He can take a joke. He loves me. He supports me. I mean, I have actually a very good marriage. And I want to have to give a little tip to these young girls.
24: Yeah.
1: Lust fades. It does. 2 years into it, you're going to be like, I got a headache or whatever. Tonight, I don't know. I'm hungry. Mm-hmm. Let's get a pizza.
24: Right.
1: So remember who you're with. The person has to be a friend and has to be a companion, somebody to go through life with. So be careful of that. We all know that.
13: Yeah. Good advice.
18: Marry
1: do you
18: your
1: try
18: best
1: to
18: friend.
1: Correct your husband's annoying habits, or do you just let it go?
17: Every day, all day.
1: Yeah.
17: I mean, I cannot stand. There is something about Al that drives me nuts, but it's useless. He leaves every light on. Wherever he goes, he turns on the light, and apparently he is physically incapable. He's capable of turning it on, but his finger does not work to turn it off. And so, I mean, and he'll leave the house and every light is on. So I walk in and it's like I've just walked into the sun.
1: Yeah. Show him the bills. Yeah. Show him the electric bills.
17: He doesn't care about the bills.
1: Okay. Behind the Table streams wherever you get your podcasts, or you can watch us on YouTube. Have a great day, everyone, and take a little time to enjoy
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17: Right now on ABC News Live Weekend, a severe weather outbreak in the heartland. Strong storms bringing damaging winds while dozens of wildfires rage across the country. We're tracking it all. Plus, President Trump arrives home from his high-stakes trip to Beijing, what we're learning from his talks with the Chinese president. And we're gearing up for grilling season. The Pitmaster from Virgil's Barbecue joins us with his essential tips for summer. ABC News Live Weekend starts right now. Hey, I'm Mike Ajachi in New York. Thanks for spending your Saturday with us. We're following a lot of news, but we're going to start your weekend weather as strong storms and damaging winds pummel the heartland. Meanwhile, across the country, the race to contain dozens of wildfires rages on. ABC News meteorologist Leslie Lopez has more.
18: Ike, we're monitoring severe.
19: From ABC News. I'm Mike Dabusky. After President Trump wrapped up a trip to China this week to meet with Chinese leader Xi Jinping, now it's Russian President Vladimir Putin's turn.
20: The Kremlin announcing that Putin will head to China per the invitation of President Xi on the 19th. That's just 3 days away, saying the final touches are already done. So the symbolism there is quite stark. But of course, also there has been reporting about Russia potentially helping Iran when it comes to the war. As I said, China is a close ally of Iran. So the dynamics there quite interesting, and whether they will discuss Iran, it's likely, but it'll be interesting to see what comes out of that.
19: ABC's Olivia Rubin. It comes as the administration considers a nearly $2 billion fund that would compensate anyone who says they were victimized by the Justice Department under President Biden.
21: Sources tell ABC News President Trump is poised to strike a deal with his own government to settle a $10 billion lawsuit he brought against the IRS. And he plans to use the money to pay allies who claim they were mistreated by what he called the, quote, weaponized Biden Justice Department, a group that could include those who stormed the Capitol on January 6th.
19: ABC Chief Justice Correspondent Pierre Thomas there. Workers for the Long Island Railroad went on strike overnight after not reaching an agreement on a new contract. Kevin Sexton, National Vice President of the Brotherhood of Locomotive Engineers and Trainmen, talking to the press, saying management refused to work with them.
22: After 2 days of round-the-clock negotiations, the parties were unable to reach a deal. This was a management-provoked strike, as far as we are concerned.
19: And prosecutors may pursue the death penalty in the retrial of Alex Murdaugh, according to South Carolina's attorney general. The state Supreme Court on Wednesday overturned the murder convictions of the prominent former lawyer who had been found guilty of killing his wife and younger son in 2021. Prosecutors are now pursuing a retrial. You're listening to ABC News.
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19: A firefighter is now dead after a fire broke out at a lumber mill in Maine yesterday. Today, authorities identified that man as 27-year-old Andrew Cross. ABC's Morgan Norwood has more on what happened.
2: A massive explosion and fire tearing through a lumber mill in Maine.
3: There's been a huge explosion. The silo just exploded.
2: Crews raced to contain the swift-moving blaze. Flames shooting through the Robbins Lumber Mill in Searsmont, about 90 minutes northeast of Portland. The roof of one building collapsing as firefighters work to contain the fire, frantically calling for backup.
19: Authorities are now investigating the cause of that explosion. Eight people have been now reported injured in Modena, Italy, after police say a man drove his car into a crowd of people. Four of those injuries are critical, police say. After that car came to a stop, the suspect allegedly got out and tried to stab a pedestrian. An investigation is now underway into whether the man planned the incident or was under the influence. Prime Minister Giorgia Meloni says she's monitoring the situation closely. In the UK, a far-right march took place today through the streets of London.
6: We can be strong.
19: Tens of thousands of people marching up to the UK Parliament houses led by far-right activist Tommy Robinson. It comes after a bruising election loss for the part of the party of the Prime Minister Keir Starmer this week, and against the backdrop of growing anti-immigrant sentiment in the UK. I'm Mike Dubusky, ABC News.
17: The crowd marching through Trafalgar Square and up to Parliament, waving thousands of UK and England flags, some even seen flying Trump flags. The rally was called by Britain's most high-profile far-right activist known as Tommy Robinson, who is supported by key American conservative figures, including Elon Musk. And the Trump administration is ramping up pressure on Cuba. Sources say former Cuban President Raul Castro could be indicted in the U.S. in the coming days. Meantime, CIA Director John Ratcliffe making a surprise visit to the island nation as it deals with a near-total blackout and a tanking economy. Our Alex Prochet has the latest for us from Washington. Hey, Alex.
9: Hey, Ike. Yeah, sources tell ABC News that the U.S. could announce a criminal indictment against former Cuban President Raul Castro as early as next week. Now, this is being investigated by the Southern District of Florida, and it stems around the 1996 shootdown of planes that were operated by the humanitarian group Brothers of the Rescue. Now, still details coming in on this, but it would certainly be a large development between U.S.-Cuba relations. And it comes as tensions between the two countries are on the rise. There was that unannounced visit on Thursday by the CIA Director John Ratcliffe to the island nation. He met with Cuban officials in Havana, giving a message directly from President Trump that the U.S. is willing to engage with Cuba on economic and security issues, but only if Cuba makes some, quote, fundamental changes. They mean by that it stops giving access to the country by countries that are adversarial to the U.S., including Russia and China. And this comes as a U.S. blockade and sanctions have all but crippled the Cuban economy. Cuban officials say that they are out of fuel and diesel. And right now there are blackouts for millions, up to 22 hours of darkness. We've seen them banging pots and lighting fires and protests, yelling, turn on the lights. And also, Ike, we've learned that the U.S. State Department has now offered the Cuban government a humanitarian aid package of $100 million. They've made that offer publicly multiple times this month. We're told that the Cuban government is currently mulling over whether or not it's interested, but there's some key disagreements right now on how that money will be distributed, but certainly a lot to keep tabs on in this coming week between U.S.-Cuba relations.
17: All right, Alex, thank you. In Israel, this week marked Jerusalem Day, a national holiday that commemorates Israel's victory in the 1967 war against Arab states and subsequent capture of East Jerusalem. But in recent years, the day has been marred by violence, especially by ultra-nationalists from an increasingly influential Jewish settler movement, which is now a powerful force in Prime Minister Netanyahu's government. ABC News' chief international correspondent James Longman reports from Jerusalem's old city.
0: Don't touch me! What you gonna do? What you gonna do?
6: In the heart of the Holy Land,
11: this is an example of the kind of intimidation that they're talking about.
6: The chaos started early.
11: And we are still hours out yet from the march. And
0: where are you from the march? Where are you from? Hello, this is mine. Blah, blah, blah.
15: Let him speak.
24: It is open today, June 7, 1967, after the Israeli troops had driven out of the new quarter of Jerusalem into the previously Jordanian-held old city of Jerusalem, which now lies clear on the other side of that gate.
6: This is Jerusalem Day, when Israelis mark their victory in the 1967 war, their seizure of the Western Wall and of East Jerusalem. International law envisions these streets as the capital of a Palestinian state. But those marching don't see it as an occupation. They've come to celebrate what they believe is Jewish ownership of the whole of this ancient city. What's striking is that these young people, many of whom have come from settlements on the West Bank, do not fear the police here. They come from the powerful settler movement, once a fringe extreme in Israeli public life. The ultra-nationalists are now increasingly influential. We meet Atara, who moved here with her parents from Texas 5 years ago.
11: And tell me about your two flags.
25: So this is a flag of the Third Temple, which we want to build, hopefully here on the Temple Mount.
6: Many people are holding the same flag. The Third Temple movement wants to demolish Al-Aqsa, the third holiest place for Muslims, and build a Jewish temple on the site. We're quickly surrounded by demonstrators.
11: What are they trying to do?
25: They want to put stickers.
11: And what do the stickers say?
25: Kahana was right.
6: They idolize Meir Kahana, a far-right American rabbi who moved to Israel and was convicted of multiple acts of terror. He's considered a founding father of the ultra-nationalist movement.
11: So what would you do to the Palestinians living here?
25: Here, like in the old city? Leave or we'll kill you.
11: What would you do?
25: I think Islam is cancer, and you don't transfer cancer to another patient. That's not moral. You have to destroy cancer.
11: And what does destroy look like for you?
25: To either kill or re-educate all Muslims.
6: This man, Itamar Ben-Gavir, from the extreme right, makes similarly shocking statements. Once convicted for supporting far-right terrorist organizations, he's now the Israeli government's national security minister. And he started Jerusalem Day by unfurling the Israeli colors at Al-Aqsa. Israeli police describe isolated pockets of violence at the march. The Christian quarter of the old city was set upon by a group of Jewish demonstrators. While many refused to engage with us, some, mostly American demonstrators, did agree to speak.
11: The uptick in settler violence on the West Bank is out of control. You must agree with that.
26: First of all, I'm not too into that, but I kind of do disagree. But, yeah.
11: And, I mean, we were just over there. The level of intimidation by a lot of young... And this is why I was interested to talk to you, because you don't seem to want to fight, which is great.
26: I don't think that there's any point in violence.
11: Well, a lot of your friends here seem to think there's a point in violence.
6: Shaheen owns a kebab shop, but he can't open today.
11: We're talking to you now. We've got a group walking down who are trying to stop us from being able to talk to you, I think. That's what they're doing. They're shouting so we can stop our interview.
6: We let them pass and Shaheen finishes his cigarette.
11: What do you feel when you see them walking?
0: It's bad for me. Yeah. It's bad for me. I want to live. You want to live. He want to live. Everybody want to live.
6: In another corner of the city, a man watches from his window.
11: I asked this man how many people are inside. He said there are seven of them in the house. He said he feels safe there, but he does not feel safe out in the street. And he described to us being spat on by a young activist out in the street. And that the IDF saw it happen and that they reprimanded those young boys.
6: But there are Jews here to protect Palestinians. Standing together works to foster understanding between Israelis and Palestinians.
27: Stand with our bodies against the settler violence here against the Palestinian community of Eastern Jerusalem. 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And we're ready to get hit We don't want them to get hit. 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
17: Our thanks to James Longman for that report. 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
33: Wherever we are.
35: Welcome home. It's good to be home.
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36: Hi. When's the last time we dropped off?
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30: you.
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35: Man, it's good to be home.

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0: It's an invitation to come together.
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0: Brighten your morning.
3: I'm George. How are you?
0: And the day ahead.
4: All right, where's my LGBTQ? Where are you? Thank you very much. Thanks for coming out. And also coming to the show. Hey! Hey! Shut up! I'm pissed off so often lately, you guys, I swear. Because I'm a grown-ass woman in America, and I'm paying attention! If I had known we were headed toward The Handmaid's Tale, and I was going to be wearing that big red cape, I wouldn't have cut out carbs.

0: Now to the next stop on our 50 States in 50 Weeks series as we celebrate our nation's 250th anniversary. Our Will Gans goes to Idaho to discover what makes the Gem State so special.
1: For the lucky folks who live here, there's no place like Idaho. A paradise for adventurers. The state boasts more miles of whitewater than anywhere else in the continental U.S. And for skiers.
2: At Sun Valley, Idaho, a skier learns to ski a mountain. 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
1: There's no vacation spot with a richer legacy than Sun Valley. 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And where the world's first chairlifts were installed. And what's grander than the Grand Canyon? Hell's Canyon, the deepest river-carved gorge in the country. Joining the Union on July 3rd, 1890 as the 43rd state, Idaho claims the only state seal designed by a woman.
3: Shine bright like a diamond.
1: A place that shines bright, literally. Officially known as the Gem State, where 72 types of precious and semi-precious stones can be found, including the extremely rare star garnet.
4: I now have 400 healthy potato plants.
1: They're real and they're spud-tacular. Nearly one-third of the USA's potatoes are grown in Idaho. A beloved starch that's even inspired a famous Boise dessert.
5: This baked potato is best served ice cold. Because it's actually not a baked potato at all. It's ice cream.
1: The ice cream potato. A real masterpiece. Created at Westside Drive-In. It's no wonder the state's capital ushers in the new year by dropping a giant... You guessed it, potato.
0: All right, Will Gans, thank you. And those breathtaking rivers are home to the USA World Jet Boat Race this week. And elite teams from all over the world meet to compete along the state's high-speed river race tracks. And it's not your typical boat ride. These can hit speeds up to 150 miles per hour. President of the North Idaho Tourism Alliance, Aaron Nelson, joins me now for more. Aaron, thank you for joining me. Listen, you have a true world championship in that town. What does this look like on the water, and how intense is this racing?
6: It's very exhilarating. I'm actually live on the shores of the mighty St. Joe River. We've got the International Jet Boat Race Championships. We've actually got teams from Mexico, New Zealand, and Canada joining us here in St. Mary's, Idaho on the St. Joe River. We're here at the finish line, and I hear a boat coming close, so should be just a moment. We might see that.
0: Okay. Watch out now. We'll be on the lookout for that. Now, you're representing the North Idaho Tourism Alliance. Beyond the high-speed racing, what makes this specific region of Idaho such a draw for travelers?
6: So we're 50 miles wide with thousands of adventures.
0: Oh, there you go.
6: Like that.
0: Now, keep going.
6: Perfect timing. We got helicopters following the race. But so North Idaho Tourism Alliance, we represent all of the small communities throughout North Idaho, such as St. Mary's. We've got Priest River, Wallace, the center of the universe. And it's all about outdoor recreation.
0: Gotta love it. Yeah, those speedboats, they're going back and forth behind you. Now, for people watching across the country, who are planning their summer vacations, obviously, what's your ultimate pitch to get them to come to Idaho?
6: So, come check out the rivers, the mountains. There's plenty of great hikes. You can ride ATVs through thousands of miles of forested trails. You've got rock climbing and post-fall. You've got lakes to just go canoe, paddle, and water ski. It's still just a lot of outdoor recreation. You can hunt for those famous star garnets, which is just south of here down at the Emerald Creek Garnet area. You can stay in an old fire lookout tower. So there's some really unique accommodations here in North Idaho that you just don't find other places.
0: All right, I can't wait for it. Them speedboats and that lookout tower. Aaron Nelson, can't thank you enough. All right, coming up here on NBC News Live, Memorial Day weekend. Yeah, guys, it's just days away. We've got a pit master right here in studio with some smoking hot tips for your next barbecue.
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0: All right, we're turning the heat up now for National Barbecue Month. For more than 3 decades, Virgil's has been serving up barbecue right here in New York's Times Square. And here to feast is Pit Boss Mike. Welcome to ABC News Live Weekend, my man. Thank you so much.
37: Thank you for having me, man.
0: You know, any day I get to talk and eat barbecue at work is a good day, okay? So I want to...
37: Every day for me.
0: Yeah, all right, let's do this. All right, I want to dig in, all right? What kind of dishes did you bring here for us?
37: All right, so we gave you like a sample, just a tiny little taste, if you will. Okay. Our staples here. So you're going to see our Memphis style dry rub ribs. We got our Carolina pulled pork down here. Our chicken, which is a little mustard base with our house pepper rub. Over here, we have a vinegar honey rib. This is a special we're going to be running at the end of the month in celebration. Got to have your sides, right?
0: Yeah.
37: So we got our classic potato salad. We got some coleslaw. Got to have your pickled veg, and maybe my favorite side that we do is our cowboy caviar right here.
0: Oh my gosh.
37: So it's like a bean salad, some corn, tomato, onion, little lime dressing. Really refreshing. Cuts through all that nice heaviness, richness of the meat.
0: I'm loving this.
37: I am in love with.
0: All right, you guys, Virgil's, you've been a New York City staple for quite some time. Obviously, we know National Barbecue Month is here.
37: Mm-hmm.
0: So how are you guys celebrating?
37: So we are celebrating. We are running different dishes throughout the month. So we're doing different regions. In fact, next week we're actually doing a collaboration with our sister restaurant, Carmine's.
0: Okay.
37: Where we're going to be doing a little take on an Italian stuffed pepper. A little preview to come, but a little smoked pulled pork, some cheese. Again, we're having a little rib battle my partner out in Las Vegas. We have a location out there. So every year at Barbecue Month, we like to have a little rib competition. we do go a little off the script here.
0: Okay, I got
37: you. See who wins.
0: All right, you're going to have a whole bunch of people out there who think they're pit bosses like myself, and we're really not, okay?
37: But we all want
0: a lot of people are heading out there to their backyards, they're firing up their charcoal grills, or maybe their propane tanks, I don't know.
37: Yep.
0: People want to know how to do this correctly, so are there any tips that you can give us out here?
37: Of course, and it's actually not as hard as people would think.
0: Okay.
37: If you're working with a gas grill, which most people are going to have, very easy to do. What you want to do is set your burner up on one side, just turn one side on only, get like a little aluminum pan, fill it with some wood chips, get that right over that fire. It'll smoke up. It'll turn that whole little grill chamber into a mini smoker. Set your meat, or if you're vegetarian, your vegetables, off to the side so you're not over any heat. Close that lid. You want to run around 250 is right. A good average. And then you got yourself a little home smoker.
0: Okay.
37: If you happen to have a charcoal grill, even easier. You just set like a little charcoal or wood fire. Again, just set it off to one side. Cook your meat on the other side. It'll be good to go.
0: All right.
37: Only other ingredients, patience.
0: Now, I'm a rib guy. I know we were talking about this a little off camera. You know, for those who don't know, the difference between the baby back and the spare rib. What's the difference there?
37: All right. So it's technically all part of the same rib on the pig. Sometimes I use myself as a little demo.
0: Okay.
37: But so the rib's going to run from the chest all the way to the spine. A baby back is just a shortcut where they're going to cut across that rib, and it's a little piece that curves over to the spine. So it's a little fattier, gets that fat from the back.
0: Gotcha.
37: They're a little more tender. Yeah, exactly, the best part. They're a little more tender. I'd say probably easier to cook at home. They do cook a little faster. Whereas your spare rib, which is going to come from the belly, and you're going to get some of that pork, everything that we make bacon out of, right, that delicious belly, is going to be on the underside of that rib. Those are my personal preference. I find them a little more flavorful. But they are going to take longer to cook.
0: And real quick, we do know that there is a West Coast store you guys have. Are there any little sibling rival you got going on here?
37: Absolutely. So going back to earlier, we have a big rivalry. So shout out to Ramon, my cohort out there. But so we're battling with our different ribs. I've yet to see what he's going to be doing. But again, these are going to be our vinegar, honey, and chili ribs. A little fermented back bean. These went for about 7 hours this morning. Whew. Constantly spraying with a little glaze and a mop, so it gets just a little wet and tacky, so it's a little sweet, a little tangy. And coming after you, Ramon, so we'll see.
0: Good luck, Ramon, all right, because these look ridiculous. Pit Boss Mike, I can't thank you enough. This is great. I'm going to dig in.
37: Thank you so much. Please. I want you guys all to feast on this.
0: Oh, yeah. I'm going to make sure there's some left for our crew or not. Who knows?
37: Guys,
0: I'm Mike Ajachi. I'm about to dig in a little bit, but thank you for streaming with us. The news, it never stops. You can find us anywhere you stream live news. And if you're on the go, we're on the ABC News app and abcnews.com, too. More news and barbecue is up next.
1: Welcome to All Access. I'm Lindsay Davis. She's become a sitcom and comedy legend whose roles in TV and movies have transcended time. Lisa Kudrow's name has been at the helm of Hollywood for decades now.
2: Smelly cat, smelly cat, what are they feeding you?
1: The Emmy Award-winning actress, writer, and executive producer is perhaps best known for her role as Phoebe Buffay in the hit sitcom Friends. Her kooky personality, eclectic wardrobe.
3: You're in my office.
1: An ability to tackle hard topics with comedy.
3: Kathy, really? I've never had any.
4: Ever?
3: Well, I think my mother was too busy planning her suicide to provide saltwater treats.
1: Warm the hearts of viewers while making them laugh for 10 years. Kudrow is closing another important chapter in her career as the world says goodbye to her character, Valerie Cherish.
5: Hello, hello, hello. Welcome to my trailer on the studio lot. Come on in.
1: The Comeback, the series Kudrow helped co-create and co-write. The show's first season premiered in 2005 and since then has returned every decade, following the former It Girl, now searching for the spotlight as a reality TV crew films the star's journey back to fame. While sitting in uncomfortable moments, the show calls out the intricacies and realities of being a star in Hollywood.
6: It's being written by AI.
7: ABC News, I'm Mike Dubusky. President Trump is facing new questions about a proposed fund of taxpayer money, which would be used to pay out victims of so-called government weaponization under President Biden. The $1.7 billion fund would be created in exchange for the president dropping his multi-billion-dollar lawsuit against the IRS. It comes as the president returns from his trip to China, which isn't done playing host to foreign leaders.
4: China getting ready to welcome its next foreign leader on the calendar. Russia's Vladimir Putin, still unrelenting in his war against Ukraine. Now he's headed there in just 3 days. The Kremlin spokesperson saying the finishing touches are already done.
7: ABC's Olivia Rubin. The 7,000 employees of the busiest commuter rail system in the country, the Long Island Railroad, are now on strike. The union and the railroad failing to come to an agreement on wages by a deadline tonight or overnight. This is ABC News.
6: I got fired stories. And Jimmy told them mine. Well, she's got the worst one of all. She got fired from Frasier. Well, it's a good thing you got fired or you wouldn't have been on this show. He was right.
8: And you say the best thing that ever happened to you was getting fired early on.
9: Yeah.
8: How so?
9: Well, because you test your coping skills. You test your resolve to keep going after huge rejection. And also having faith that you stay there and there's always going to be an opportunity. There always is going to be an opportunity. And when you're ready for it,

0: season, we were in repeats and on after Seinfeld, and the ratings were huge. And people were talking about it online. They were getting together, having parties to watch it. So, yeah. And we went on Oprah.
1: Well, let's see, if you're in L.A., no one cares because there are, like, bigger, better stars than us walking around, so no one knows.
2: How was it, James? Like, did you go out and you buy something special? Did you, I mean, you bought a bigger house, you got a larger pool, you're knocking out a wall. How's it changed you?
0: I remember her looking at us saying, you didn't know any of this? And we all went, no, we didn't.
3: Tell us about the genesis of Phoebe from Mad About You.
0: Yeah, so before Friends, I had a recurring role on Mad About You, which was, in my opinion, the best comedy on TV at the time. And it was the waitress, Ursula.
4: What's your name?
5: I'm Ursula.
4: Ursula? I like that name.
5: I don't. I hate it.
4: You're serious?
0: One of the writers on Mad About You, Jeffrey Clarick, his partner is David Crane, who, with Marta Kaufman, wrote the pilot for Friends. And they were looking for Phoebe, and David and Jeffrey went, what about the girl on Mad About You who's playing Ursula? That might be really good. So, yeah, that's how I got to audition for it.
4: Hey, beautiful.
6: Hello, handsome. Oh, God.
3: How far apart are you in real life, from Phoebe?
0: At first, I thought we were completely different. I wasn't that long. Well, it was long. But I was still in that sort of, you know, science brain, you know? And Phoebe wasn't. So it was sort of a lot of work to justify her lines for me. And then I just started to relax into it and then, you know, learned more about what that kind of spiritual stuff that Phoebe's interested in, and it kind of made sense, some of it, on a lot of levels. And I just feel like we just started to, you know, connect. We, like it's another person. It kind of is, though.
3: You've recently talked about that each of the cast members, you all still get $20 million a year in residuals.
0: No, yeah, we do not. But I didn't say that. That was, it's annoying.
3: It was taken out of context. Oh, so
0: it
3: please,
0: was,
3: let's
0: it
3: clarify
0: was
3: it.
0: It was extremely confused, I guess, communication with a publication. And, I mean, I think it says it in Wikipedia, and it's dead wrong.
3: Okay. You've recently said that it was only recently that you gained an appreciation for just how great Friends was. How so? How did that just come about now?
0: Well, it's not the appreciation for how great it was, because I knew how it affected people, and I knew it was funny and it was good. But I hadn't watched the episodes in a long time, or some of them at all. And I recently did a whole rewatch, and I'm laughing out loud. Everybody is so good. From day one, everybody is so good on it. It just makes you really happy. And I now need to watch a sitcom before I go to sleep at night. I have to laugh a couple times.
3: So was it Matthew Perry's passing that made you start watching again?
0: That really sort of gave me... It was about watching him when we were together that I needed, and it wasn't about me, which is what kept me from watching. Because I am also self-conscious about anybody coming into a room when I'm watching myself on a show, right? Boy, I enjoyed it. It was like spending time with him and them, all of us. It was just, yeah, it was nice.
3: Any favorite Matthew Perry scenes now, watching back?
0: Oh, my God. All of them. I mean, just the way Matthew would say any line.
7: Please, could she be more out of my league? Ross, back me up here.
8: He could never get a woman like that in a million years.
7: Thank you, buddy.
3: I understand that recently you all have some favorite souvenirs that were signed and are going to go up for auction in honor of Matthew Perry for a foundation named after him.
0: Mm-hmm.
3: How do you remember him?
0: Laughing is how I remember him. Yeah. Just laughing and... He, you know, just, and how smart he was, really smart, and wanting to be better, and wanting to be well.
3: Of course, you all had the reunion in 2021.
9: Remember our marks? Do you remember what color you were?
10: Yellow.
11: Blue.

0: Blue.
1: I don't. I never looked at it. I was always used the corner.
2: You
1: of the,
2: looked.
1: I used the corner.
3: You tripped every time. You wouldn't look.
4: Right. How close of friends are the Friends cast members?
5: Oh, well, I mean, yeah, the girls, when we can, we see each other. I just had dinner with Courtney recently. Saw Jen last week. Yeah, and the guys, you know, I'm going to see them soon, I know, in L.A. Yeah, I don't, look at me, yes. Now I have to go down the whole list. But, no, we're still connected, and we always will be, because we spent 10 years together changing our lives.
4: And many others as well. Still ahead, our conversation with Lisa Kudrow continues. She looks ahead at the possibility of bringing back another one of her beloved roles. Could there be one more high school reunion on the horizon?
5: Serious talk about a sequel to Romy and Michelle's high school reunion.
6: Michelle.
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6: Now we return to our conversation with Lisa Kudrow, how she's saying goodbye to another hit comedy and why working with her son this season made it even more bittersweet.
16: Come in now.
12: Yeah, that'd be great.
16: Well, this is it. This is my it wall. It used to be bigger, but then I got married and, you know, you have to share.
6: How do you describe the show to someone who's not familiar with the comeback?
16: It starts off being about an actress who is so desperate to get into the spotlight that she agrees to be on a reality show called The Comeback.
0: No, see, whoever gets the sitcom, it's their comeback, and then they'll just dump all the other footage. I mean, I'll do another sitcom, but who is so desperate for a comeback that they actually want cameras to follow them around all day?
16: Well, and because it's every 10 years, it ends up chronicling the state of the TV landscape.
18: Because, listen,
16: turn the cameras off, so you missed the call from my agent, okay? Never turn the cameras off.
17: You told us to.
16: Well, Tyler, not now, okay? You're going to harsh my mellow. Through sort of the perspective of this woman who is not interested in the big picture, the big view.
20: This could really use a hug.
16: Oh, okay.
20: But this is an open concept working environment, so...
16: Right.
20: Can't get a hug.
16: Yeah, right. It's inappropriate. Yeah. Well, consider yourself hugged.
6: How would you say that the industry has changed?
16: On so many levels, it's changed, and some for the better, and some for, you know, it's beyond judgment. An audience will let you know what it wants, right? I mean, from the perspective of having done the comeback, for example, and we shot in 2004, the beginning, it was before there were any housewives of anywhere. You know, what's reality TV going to do to scripted television was the panic. And we saw in the first season of the comeback, the network sort of panicking. Well, we'll do that sitcom, but let's have a companion reality show, companion piece. And the writers of the show being forced to have to deal with reality cameras on their set and not reacting very nicely about it. So, I mean, look, just even now, no one would be able to behave the way that writer Polly G behaved.
6: Sure.
16: Right? So that's different.
21: We don't need to hear Valerie read the show within a show stuff. You know, I mean, we know she's great at bad sitcom, which I wrote. That's my bad.
16: Yeah, I didn't say anything. Also, yeah, there is reality TV. And the television landscape expanded to accommodate reality TV. And people like it. And they want to see it. They still want to see scripted television, though, too. So it wasn't the end. It just changed. And, you know, now we're hoping that it's the same with AI. AI is here. It will be used. And the audience will let us know.
6: Right after Friends, you started co-writing The Comeback.
16: Yeah.
6: What was the inspiration for Valerie Cherish?
16: What first happened was wanting to respond to reality TV and how I thought that was a huge shift in our culture and society, where people were what I thought was just humiliating themselves and throwing dignity away and to be on TV. And then how were they going to cope with that when they saw it back and got a response about it? You know, so that's what I was interested in and thought, oh, a character I did at The Groundlings, who's an actress. It was your favorite actress on a talk show. Listen to me. Be who you are and be happy about it, all right? You're wonderful. yeah, the movie. It's got so much to it. You know, it's, you know, the end of the world, almost. If not for these people who can utilize jumper cables and get the whole world jump-started, so to speak. It's all a metaphor. Very self-important. So that, you know, you wouldn't feel too bad for her if she's signing up for that treatment.
6: Yeah. Very self-important. And yet, we empathize with her. I think there's something that you are kind of rooting for her. You're laughing at her, yeah. but yet rooting for her.
16: Because she's a decent human.
6: Right.
16: At the core.
6: I actually read where someone was describing The Comeback as a glimpse into the fragile Hollywood ego. Do you think that there is this sense that once you taste that fame that people often describe as, you know,
16: yeah.
6: the 15 seconds that flash in the pan,
16: right.
6: that you are still always trying to get back to that?
16: Not so much anymore. I don't feel it's like that. I mean, I feel reality TV and the people in reality TV have sort of taken that spot.
6: Mm.
16: My experience with actors and young actors also is they're a little more grounded. But reality performers, or maybe they are pretty savvy about, they know what they're doing, they know why they're doing it. But just going from reality show to reality show and appearing in this and appearing in that. And yeah, so that's now a new sort of genre entertainer.
6: And so you act alongside your son, Julian, in this third season of The Comeback. What was that like, being on set with him?
16: Oh, my God.
22: Looky, looky, looky.
23: Oh, out of my way, AI.
24: Stop! Stop bumping into me, man! Stop
16: What's happening?
24: Taking it out on me. Please, okay? I didn't invent ones and zeros. I'm just trying to to do my work.
1: Blow me, algorithm.
4: Kevin, are you okay?
17: I spilled my tea.
16: He was so much his character, Evan, and I was Valerie. So in that respect, it was easy. And after I could see, oh, my God, he's better than I was when I was 27. Ooh. And woo, then it was, you know, just pure joy. He's so good. Yeah.
6: Did you ever dissuade or persuade him from following your footsteps and going into the industry?
16: Early on, he was making little films and stop motions as, you know, he wanted to direct and he writes every day. And then my husband and I saw him in a play in high school and then something else in college, a video we had to prepare for a class. And we went, oh, God, he can act, too.
6: Mm.
16: Okay, pursue it all. We'll see what door opens first.
6: Do you like to revisit old characters? Is that exciting? Especially, for example, even when we go back to Valerie Cherish.
16: Yeah.
6: You're going back into her shoes every 10 years.
16: Right.
6: And so it's not like, oh, yeah, I just finished that, you know, scene or that episode, and now we're going back into it.
16: My perspective on the characters change over time. Like the Phoebe from the beginning, I thought, yeah, everyone thought, you know, this is a ditzy girl, and I'm just, like, sort of making fun of her. One sec. One second. Wait. One second. Just...
5: Phoebe?
16: What, Monica? I'm scared. And over time... And kind of quickly, oh, I'm not making fun of her. She's a human, and I actually now respect her point of view and could use a little bit of that.
7: He must decide. He must decide. Even though I made him up, he must decide.
16: And with Valerie Cherish, finding the exact same thing has happened.
10: I needed to leave, you know, get out of there. My crew let me know they are not happy with me. I didn't tell them about the AI, you know, so.
16: Desperate to get in the spotlight or just wants to do it and is pretty tough and resilient and knows how to cope. And it's a fine line between spin and delusion and coping.
6: Mm. Now, you have said that this is a trilogy, the comeback, that
16: right.
6: This is the last and final season.
16: Yeah.
6: But it really is so thoughtful and clever to do a season every decade that comes out because the industry is changing so quickly.
16: Right.
6: And you get things so on the nose with regard to at least now with AI. At one point you talked about the writer strikes. You even mentioned, you know, pickleball and social media. You really stay on the time.
16: Yeah. It's a good
6: Why
16: time
6: not?
16: Capsule.
6: Right. Why not?
16: Yeah.
6: Why decide definitively we will not do this again in 10 years?
16: Oh, just because now it feels like a full circle and the story is complete now.
6: I think people think about Hollywood often as these really huge romances and then these really big breakups. You are about to celebrate your 31st
16: yeah.
6: wedding anniversary. So what is the secret? What have you figured out?
16: Oh, well, the secret is just you both have to want to stay together.
6: But a lot of people have that,
16: kind of
6: right? A lot of people have that desire.
16: Right. Yeah.
6: But it's worked out for you.
16: Right. Well, but you both have to want to, and then so you do. I mean, and if something's not working, you figure out how to make it work, if possible.
6: And so yeah. I read, hopefully this is true, that you met your husband because he was dating your roommate?
16: Yeah.
6: So how did that evolve?
16: Well, over 6 years. I mean, he dated her for 2.5 months, but he'd come pick her up, and I'd say, oh, no, he's for me. But, oh, well. And I'm also just really rigid about girl code, and, oh, he would show up, and I'd say, hi, I'll get her, and not look, and run away. I was very weird. Then it didn't work out. And then 6 years later, she had a party at a park, and we were sitting near each other, and, hello, Lisa. He's French. And I just went, oh, it's him. Oh, my God.
6: And the rest is history.
16: And the rest is history.
6: And at this point, what is next for Lisa Kudrow? What are you working on that you can share?
16: Oh, well, I don't think I'm allowed to say, you know, there's serious talk about a sequel to Romeo and Michelle's high school reunion.
25: Michelle, after all these years, you still take my breath away.
26: Thanks.
16: With Mira Sorvino and I, original writer, wrote a great script. So, yeah, let's see. It looks like it's coming together, but it's not definite.
6: I want to read a quote. Now, this was more than 20 years ago, and you said, I was always interested in performing, but I used to think that's not what a real person does. I felt I couldn't take myself seriously unless I was a doctor or something that indicated that I was a smart person.
16: Yeah.
6: So based on that mindset, what ultimately allowed you to give yourself permission to follow your dreams?
16: I knew somewhere deep that, you know, I had to do it or I would have regrets. And I needed to know for sure if I wasn't going to do it, why? Right? I just didn't want to be bitter and have regrets. I was so compelled. And I mean, I don't know what actually compels us. Do you know? I don't know where it comes from. It was a very deep, deep, deep
6: in your gut
16: feeling that, nope, you got to do this.
6: Lisa Kudrow, thank you
16: thank you so much
6: for the conversation. Really appreciate it.
16: Me too. Thanks.
6: You can stream the final season of The Comeback right now on HBO Max. This is All Access. Thanks so much for watching.
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9: Hello, I'm Mike Ajachi. Here are some top headlines we're watching at ABC News Live at this hour. Let's start with that severe weather outbreak. Extended threats are due to last for days, including high heat, while strong storms, damaging winds, and hail are already pummeling the heartland. This is the race to contain dozens of wildfires across the country. And overseas, tens of thousands of people joining a nationalist anti-immigration rally in central London. The crowd marching through Trafalgar Square and up to Parliament, waving thousands of UK and England flags, some even seen flying Trump flags. The rally was called by Britain's most high-profile far-right activist, known as Tommy Robinson, who is supported by key American conservative figures, including Elon Musk. And it's do or die for the Buffalo Sabres when they face the Montreal Canadiens tonight. Montreal leads the second round series 3-2, and tonight...
11: From ABC News, I'm Mike Dubosky. President Trump wrapping up a summit with Chinese President Xi Jinping this week in Beijing, saying the leaders made trade deals involving Boeing jets and agricultural products. But it comes as the conflict with Iran lingers. ABC's Olivia Rubin.
14: While the trip was full of red carpets, toasts, and celebrations, uncertainty remains about the war in Iran. Xi not publicly committing to pressuring Iran, its close ally, back to the negotiating table or to reopen the Strait of Hormuz.
11: Hamas, meanwhile, is now urging Israel to stop violating an agreed-upon ceasefire in Lebanon after the IDF overnight said it killed Izz al-Din al-Haddad, a top military leader there. Republican Senator Tom Tillis is condemning a move from Defense Secretary Pete Hegseth after his department canceled the deployment of about 4,200 troops to Poland. ABC's senior Pentagon reporter Louis Martinez has details.
15: Pentagon said that this was something that had been planned. It was part of a multi-layered option. And in fact, they called out reporting that this was a last minute kind of a thing. But yet we know from our reporting that this was something that was done very last minute, given that we know that troops were notified just early this week that they were no longer going.
11: Workers for the busiest commuter rail system in North America are now on strike after the union and the Long Island Railroad failed to come to an agreement on wages.
2: It's unfortunate that we're in this situation. We're not in a fight against the commuters. The commuters are our friends, our family, our neighbors. It's unfortunate that the MTA fails to come to the table and bargain in good faith. Can't always believe what you hear from the MTA. I'm held accountable for what I say. Obviously, the MTA is not.
11: A striking worker there. Much of the plains in the Midwest are under the threat of severe thunderstorms through this weekend and early next week. Northeast Colorado, southern Nebraska, and northern Kansas are under the most significant threat. 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
11: New terror-related charges. ABC News senior political correspondent Rachel Scott explains.
12: A man from Iraq is facing federal charges in New York for allegedly plotting 20 terror attacks around the world in retaliation for the war in Iran. A criminal complaint accuses Mohammed al-Saadi of coordinating attacks in Europe and Canada in the last 2 months, as well as considering additional attacks here in the United States. He appeared in federal court on Friday claiming to be a political prisoner.
11: A firefighter killed in that lumber mill blaze in Maine yesterday has now been identified as 27-year-old Andrew Cross. Authorities are investigating what caused an explosion at that mill located about 90 miles northeast of Portland. Here's ABC's Morgan Norwood.
14: We're hearing from the heartbroken owners of the family-run company. The Halsteads laying eyes on what's left of their business, dating back to the late 1800s.
13: It's obviously a hugely devastating day for the family. We feel for the first responders, the family, the employees.
11: A rescue worker has died while searching for those missing divers in the Maldives. That search is currently suspended due to bad weather. Five Italian divers went missing this past week in an underwater cave there. The body of one of those divers has since been recovered in a cave about 200 feet deep, authorities say. And in Thailand, at least 8 people are dead after a freight train collided with a bus in the country's capital city of Bangkok today. More than 20 people were injured. I'm Mike Dabusky, ABC News.
19: We found a female laying on the ground. She was wedged up between the right front tire of the vehicle and the motorcycle. There was a lot of blood, a lot of blood everywhere. Both of us called and said we need an ambulance and we need them in a hurry. We're trying to take care of the victim. We didn't know who she was.
26: We were able to determine the victim was Kay Parsons. She was a 41-year-old mother of a son. She lived there with her husband, David Parsons.
27: What condition is she in?
19: We checked for a pulse. We thought we had one. That's why we were calling for an ambulance as fast as possible. Her face and head, you can tell, had been beaten. She was gurgling at the time, coming from her mouth and her nose.
27: Kay Parsons appears to have these defensive wounds. It was like she was in a fight for her life.
19: She's been attacked. For what reason, we don't know yet. But she's been attacked, and she's been massively and brutally attacked.
27: You're, I'm guessing, inches from her.
19: Yeah. We're trying to talk to her, see if she can talk at all. Nothing. We kept saying, ma'am, can you hear me? Can you hear me? Say something. She couldn't say anything. The injuries were too bad.
26: She was barely alive. So they put her in the ambulance, went straight to the hospital.
27: It sounds like at that moment, your whole point is, I want to save this person's life.
19: Yeah. Yeah. Oh, it's a gut-wrenching experience.
27: Do you find anyone else in the house?
19: No.
26: The crime scene guys are walking through and trying to make an assessment of exactly what happened.
28: Where was she at in the garage?
26: Over there.
29: Right there. Right front tire. Her head was up against the right front tire.
26: Okay.
29: She was in a fetal position and her legs were out.
26: When I got to the scene, I could see her handprint on the garage door opener as he's trying to open the garage to get away from whoever this person is.
19: There's a baseball bat right beside the motorcycle, then it has blood on the baseball bat. Then on the ground, you see a claw hammer, and it was blood all over the claw hammer.
0: Anything is a possibility. You notate everything. And they're noticing things like rooms being ransacked and drawers being turned out that would indicate a burglary.
26: There was some jewelry missing from their house. The mattresses are flipped up off the bed.
19: I thought it was a burglary, that it went wrong. They thought nobody was going to be home, and they didn't want to get caught. So they did something to the victim.
4: Kay Parsons had come home from taking her son to school that morning. She was still drinking her coffee when she was attacked from within her home.
26: I noticed there was a for sale sign in the front yard. I mean, it did stand out in my mind that they were, you know, trying to sell their house and move.
0: It was like, all right, well, did they come to the house to view it? Or was it just a random break-in? It could have been one of a thousand different things that happened. We determined that the bat and a claw hammer were the actual weapons that were used against Kay.
26: That hammer did not come from that house. As the struggle went out into the garage, we believe that the hammer had so much blood on it, it flew out of the killer's hand. And then he picked up a weapon of opportunity, an aluminum baseball bat.
0: The baseball bat belonged to Kay Parsons' son.
27: Detectives are there investigating the scene, but Kay, she gets rushed to the hospital.
7: There was some hope that she was going to be able to pull through and tell investigators who did this to her.
26: And while we're investigating, we learn of a second burglary next door.
7: Naturally, the next door neighbor being burglarized is going to be a pretty significant item of interest to them.
0: You got a burglary at two different places right next door. I was like, wait a minute.
7: Things like this just don't happen every day in a nice, quaint neighborhood.
4: The neighbors were just shocked. Could there be somebody on the loose that is attacking women in their homes?
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16: They were just in the wrong place at the wrong time, and evil found them.
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22: You want to know what I've been doing for the last 4 years? 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
25: Nature Boy.
26: Nature Boy.
22: You know this is not how life's supposed to be.
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25: Nature Boy.
26: Nature Boy.
0: You know this is not how life's supposed to be.
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5: 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There was brainwashing,
6: mind manipulation. He was king, he was God.
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15: Grovetown area woman is badly beaten. Now deputies are trying to find out who did it.
16: Investigators say attacked after she walks in on her home being burglarized.
17: Investigators aren't sure whether or not the burglary in progress was random or not.
18: There were so many sheriff's deputies, so many investigators, and so I knew whatever this was big. There was definitely a sense in the air that, you know, something terrible had happened.
19: Law enforcement noted that there was blood all over the floors, all over the walls. It was very apparent that this was a very violent attack.
20: I've been in law enforcement for 30 years, and this is probably one of the worst scenes I've ever seen.
21: Kay Parsons was still alive, but barely. She was clinging to life and was actually transported down to the hospital.
20: I learned from a neighbor that Kay's husband, David Parsons, was out of town on business. He's in Los Angeles, and we're in Georgia. So I call him on the phone. He starts to get kind of frantic. I explained to him that she had been beaten severely, and she was in the hospital, and that he needed to come home immediately.
15: It's our top story on News 12 First at 5. The normally quiet and safe neighborhood is shot.
16: Investigators do not have a suspect at this time.
17: While they look for clues, neighbors are on edge. I was the first reporter on the scene. There was a blonde woman that had a blanket around her shoulders. So I realized that she was somehow a victim in this. I found out her home had been burglarized, that she was the next door neighbor, Becky Sears.
21: Becky Sears and Kay Parsons were real good friends with one another. When Becky arrived, of course, it's like, what's going on? What's happening?
20: She gets out of her car and she starts hysterically calling for Kay. She was asking me whether Kay was alive. Is she okay? Is she going to live?
17: The neighbors were just shocked. The consensus was, this is unheard of. Nothing like this would happen here. Grovetown, Georgia is a quiet suburban area.
19: In Grovetown, we have very little crime. It's a very good place to raise a family.
20: Most of our crime was people breaking into cars or things of that nature. It is very safe.
17: It's not far from Fort Gordon, which is the military base. So a lot of military families live in the area.
23: So Grovetown, Georgia, it's about 20 minutes from Augusta, Georgia. And Augusta, Georgia is famous. Augusta, Georgia is where they hold the Masters.
24: It's here, everybody. More than 40,000 fans expected to pour through the gates of Augusta National for the Masters.
23: It's one of the most famous golf tournaments in the world.
17: Once a week, every year in Augusta, there is one story, and that's the Masters.
25: If you mention Augusta, Georgia, the first thing somebody's going to ask you is, have you ever been to the Masters? In my case, yes. I have been twice. I'm David Durkee. My wife and I moved here in 1995. It's quiet. Most of the streets end up in cul-de-sacs, so there's not a lot of through traffic. The neighbors all know each other. Miss Parsons was blonde-headed, she was attractive, and when she was driving her red sports car, she would turn heads.
23: Kay and her husband David have lived in Grovetown, Georgia for about 4 years.
17: Kay and David Parsons had been high school sweethearts. They had moved around the country for David's work in the military and had recently planted roots there in Grovetown, and he had taken a contract job at Fort Gordon. Kay Parsons had one son who was in middle school at the time. She worked at a local therapy office.
26: Just going to loosen your back up a little bit. There you go. Perfect.
27: My name is Jurgen Cowling. I'm the president and owner of Healing Hands Physical Therapy Clinics. I've been doing physical therapy for 40 plus years. We hired Kay as a front desk patient coordinator. Kay was very open and very personable. You could tell that she loved her family, she loved her son, she loved the life she was living. Kay was like your little league mom. Her son was playing baseball, and she would always inform us of how he did. Oh, they won or they lost. She was very proud of her son.
23: Kay Parsons' next-door neighbor, Becky, had a son about the same age as Kay Parsons' son, and Kay and Becky got to know each other through Little League. They got to be such good friends that Becky actually got her a job at that therapy center.
27: Becky said, if we need another individual, I have somebody in mind, and it was Kay. They were best buds. I mean, gosh, they lived close together. Their sons played baseball together.
0: They did everything together, work, home, all of it.
18: They did Weight Watchers together.
0: It was like her and Kay went on this weight loss journey together. They had like a competition. Hey, I lost 10 pounds this week. How many did you lose?
27: Becky and Kay did go on vacations together.
0: Becky and Kay went on a cruise together. Becky was telling us all the partying that her and Kay did on this cruise. It was like they had the best time of their life.
23: But now Kay has been brutally attacked. And Becky, who lives next door, her house had been burglarized. Now, Becky lived there with her husband, Tony, and they have five children. The two oldest are from a previous marriage, but thankfully no one was home at the time.
20: Crime scene investigators took videotape of the house. It's similar to Kay's house. The mattresses were flipped away off the beds, dresser drawers pulled out.
19: Law enforcement believed that this was some sort of opportunist that is going house to house, burglarizing next door neighbors.
1: News 12 starts now.
0: We heard on the news that Kay was attacked. We were like, oh my word.
16: 41-year-old Laverne Parsons, who goes by the name Kay, was beaten after she returned to find someone in her home.
3: Investigators believe Parsons walked in on a burglary.
16: A home burglary turned violent.
0: I remember the next day seeing Becky. She was just in tears. She wasn't going to work. She was going straight to the hospital. My heart broke for her because that was essentially her best friend.
20: The doctors are pretty much telling me that it's not looking good. So when I talked to Kay's husband, David Parsons, I don't know what it was. It was just something that was gnawing on me that just wasn't right.
23: And another person detectives want to talk to is that contractor who was there that morning.
7: Yeah, I'd do anything in the world to help somebody.
8: Oh, I know you would.
20: He told me that there was a man sitting across the street, just sitting there staring at the houses. He kind of thought that was weird.
7: That made me kind of suspicious.
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59: It's a brutal attack that started as a home burglary. 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
60: Investigators aren't sure whether or not the burglary in progress was random or not.
61: The neighborhood was so frightened, not just this neighborhood, but all of Grovetown really was worried. There could still be someone out there burglarizing homes and attacking people.
62: Everybody in the neighborhood circling up the wagons, making sure that, you know, the doors are locked.
20: Kay Parsons' husband, David, arrived back in Georgia. I went to the hospital and spoke to him at the hospital. That's when he told me that things still weren't looking good for Kay.
0: Kay was basically brain dead and being kept alive by machines, and you could see the tears in his eyes. He had to make the decision to pull the plug, and he did.
60: A Columbia County woman badly beaten in her home has died from her injuries. 41-year-old Kay Parsons was attacked.
1: When Kay passed, it kind of took my breath away, and I remember going, just sitting down in silence for about 10, 15 minutes because it was just so overwhelming. I just couldn't comprehend what transpired.
60: Everything really ramped up a lot from there.
62: Basically, there is a murderer on the loose. One of the first things that we try to do is to narrow down a time frame for the incident.
2: We were able to determine that she dropped her son off at school at 7:03, and at 7:20, she stopped answering her phone. Basically, we were able to whittle it down to about a 10 to 15 minute time period for when this attack occurred.
62: We go into kind of a canvas. You go throughout the area of the neighborhood and you go knock on doors. And, you know, did you see anything? Did you hear anything?
3: There were police all up and down the entrance to our neighborhood.
4: ABC News, I'm Mike Dubosky. Russian President Vladimir Putin is preparing to meet with Chinese leader Xi Jinping in the coming days after China wrapped up a summit with President Trump this past week. Republican Senator Tom Tillis is calling Defense Secretary Pete Hegseth careless after a move this week to draw down the U.S. troop presence in Poland.
5: Additional forces were sent to counter the Russian invasion of Ukraine to what's called NATO's eastern flank. Over the last year and a half, American troops that had previously been there, now being brought home. The U.S. is still going to retain a sizable presence in Europe. The focus of the Trump administration is to have partner nations pick up the slack within NATO. So about 10,000 there right now, but let's remember, it's not going to be replaced. In effect, the troops that are in Poland is going to be cut in half.
4: ABC's Louis Martinez. 7,000 Long Island Railroad workers are off the job and out on the picket lines today after the railroad and their union couldn't come to an agreement on wages by a deadline overnight. This is ABC News.
6: Pleasant woman.
7: And another person they want to talk to is Mitch Cozart. He was that contractor who was there that morning.
8: Hey, I'm sorry. Nice to meet you. And I'm Will Howard.
62: Mitch Cozart was the one that alerted us to the break-in at the Parsons house.
9: I mean, I'd do anything in the world to help this little
10: person. Oh, I know you will. I know you will, and we appreciate you coming here.
9: It sickens me, you know. I mean, I couldn't even sleep last night just worrying about and thinking about that woman.
62: He indicated that he was hired to come in and do some work there at the house because Parsons had it on the market.
9: And I seen the glass all over the patio, and I said, this don't look good. And I walked up, and I hollered, said, hey, is anybody in there? And I didn't hear nothing. I mean, anyway, I could dial the other number, and it was her cell phone. I said, Kay, I said, this is Mitch Cozart. I'm over at your house. I said, I think you've been broken into. I said, give me a call as soon as you can.
62: He was pretty much matter of fact about it. I mean, it was, you know, nothing that would give any indication that he was involved in anything other than exactly what he was there for.
2: Mr. Cozart also told me there was a man sitting across the street on a big rock in somebody else's yard. He was just sitting there staring at the houses. He kind of thought that was weird.
9: Then

0: called my mom. That was at 8:35. And she told me, you know, don't go inside. Wait, I'm on the way home.
1: The first call he made is not to 911. It's to his mom.
2: Which is kind of odd. That, you know, you got, you know, two houses broke into and you don't call the police, but you call your mother. Just kind of didn't make sense.
1: The morning of the murder, Michael Bowers told his mom he had a job painting a house, and she dropped him off, actually.
3: Have you been to the house yet to even start on?
0: No, not yet.
3: So, when did you tell your mom you had this paint job? When did you tell her?
0: I told her a little while ago. This morning.
4: But Michael Bowers tells detectives that the paint job didn't happen because it ended up raining that day.
0: But it started raining, so we weren't going to do that. And I went ahead and I just walked back down to the house.
4: He told detectives he had gone back to the house at 8:30 in the morning, and that's when he noticed that there was a break-in at the house.
0: And I went down and sat on the rocks, and then the other guy pulled up about maybe 5 minutes, 10 minutes after I was there. I heard him go around back yelling to the house, was anybody home, and didn't get an answer. And I heard him. So I walked up the hill to him, and I said, did you say something about a burglary? And he said, yeah. I was like, well, I think somebody broke in my house, too.
5: I wasn't buying his story from the get-go because it wasn't raining. It just didn't have the ring of truth to it, let's put it that way.
3: I'm not saying you're lying, but there's something bothering you. It's just certain things don't add up. I just feel like that there's something that you're not telling us.
4: So while investigators are focused on Michael, this case is about to take another stunning turn.
1: Then we got a phone call from our newsroom that said, hey, you won't believe this.
2: There had been a shooting at Healing Hands.
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0: Investigators do an interview with Michael Bowers. Mr. Bowers is the oldest son of Rebecca Sears.
1: We found out that Michael was kind of the black sheep.
2: Well, have you ever been arrested for anything?
3: Yeah, I've had two DUIs and driving and spending a lot of...
2: No burglaries, theft by taking, there's nothing like that.
4: Michael Bowers had struggled with some addiction issues, and he was currently taking methadone, trying to curb his addiction, but did not have a job and was really struggling at the time.
5: They became best friends.
6: Michelle Amerson, she knew Michael well, and she told me that she was actually really good friends with his mother, Becky.
5: Michael, he just became one of my boys, and, you know, he was a lot of fun. Jonathan, my son, and they were very, I'd say, best friends.
6: What sort of issues did you see with Michael?
5: They just got into, I guess, like, probably some drugs.
6: And Michael seemed to struggle with that?
5: Michael did.
1: Michael has a history with drugs, and that automatically kind of puts him kind of up on the map as being a potential suspect.
7: We were looking at a time frame, you know, that we had for when this assault occurred on Kay. So we wanted to make sure where we knew where he was at that time frame.
4: The morning of the murder, Michael Bowers told his mom he had a job painting a house.
7: We started pressing him on details of, you know, paint colors. And if you had a job that you were about to do, these are things that you would know, you would have answers for.
2: So what would be there if we drove up to the house today and that you were going to use today to paint with?
3: Paint and just a couple
2: of paint brushes. What color are you painting the outside?
3: I don't even know what color it is. They picked it out.
2: They bought the paint and everything for you? Can you just show up and paint? How much is Frank going to pay you for this paint job?
3: Oh, really? I haven't even discussed it yet.
7: The story he was telling just really wasn't making very much sense.
2: I'm getting the vibe from you that there's something that's either bothering you, something you may feel like may be the truth, and you may not want to tell me because you might be worried about street credit. I don't know what it is, dude. I've been doing this longer than you've been alive, man.
3: You know,
2: 1 year longer than you've been alive. What happened?
7: That's when he finally told us that he didn't have a job.
2: Probably they ain't much painting stuff at Frank Ford's house.
3: No,
2: they ain't none of that.
7: After we find out he's lying about the painting job, the first thing that pops in my head is, why is he lying?
3: The reason why is because that's what I told my mom. And, this was right now,
2: your mom is the last thing you need to worry about right a second.
3: Yeah.
2: You're telling me that there's a woman, your neighbor is laying over there.
3: That's pretty.
2: And you're more worried about your mom getting pissed at you because you told her you have a job you didn't have. Dude, you got to be up front. This ain't no time to be worried about your mom finding out you've told her a fib. We find out that you've held anything back because you're worried about your mom, because you're worried about your friends, because you're worried about whatever. You're going to be made accessory to this crime. And I don't want to see that happen. You've got problems enough.
5: It was hours and hours that he was there, and so we kind of started feeling uncertain in what was happening.
6: Did it make you think maybe he's a suspect?
5: I was thinking, you know, are they thinking he's part of it?
6: Detectives have been talking to Michael, but detectives now want to talk to his brother Christopher. They want to see if he knows anything about this situation.
2: All right, this is a taped interview with Christopher Bowers. You understand you came up here of your own free will.
4: He was about 19 at the time. He seemed to have things together. He had a house, he had a job, and he seemed to be, out of the two brothers, the one that had more going for him.
1: He had his life together a lot more than Michael. The two were exactly as polar opposite as you could get.
7: That interview mainly consisted of talking about getting more information on Michael, his brother.
3: He always lies about, I got this job to do today,
2: When your mother drops him off, does your mother think he actually has a job to do?
3: Yeah, she actually does.
7: He was not really helping his brother at all.
2: I'm afraid you might have some doubts about your brother.
3: I do.
2: I don't believe in the psychic hotline, and the good Lord is not going to come down and roll time backwards. And I don't believe when Superman flew around the Earth 4 times and got him to get Lois Lane alive again. So this is what I'm saying. Whatever's happened has happened. I can't change it. You can't change it. Nobody can change it. I don't even want you to leave this room thinking you should have told me something, but you didn't because you didn't think I'd believe it.
3: The only thing that if you, and I can obviously tell if you told me that you're catching some kind of vibe from me.
2: I am. But more so from your brother. And I just want to make sure you ain't sticking up for something with your brother, but go ahead and tell me what he's fixing to.
3: He has had a problem in the past with the drugs. Honestly, today, looking at him, I think he might have picked him up again.
1: If he went in to burglarize the house, Kay would have recognized Michael. And so in order to prevent her from identifying him as the burglar, he could have easily, you know, taken her out of the equation.
2: Do you think your brother did this, or do you think somebody...
3: Absolutely not. I don't think my brother has it in his heart.
7: He said, no, my brother would never be able to do anything like this. But he's kind of waffling on what he's telling me about his brother. I was still focusing on Michael pretty heavily.
4: So there were a lot of things pointing investigators straight to him. I remember them, you know, asking him to lift his feet.
7: For some reason, asked him to, let me see the bottom of his shoes.
6: What he finds on Michael's shoe, I mean, this is pretty damning. It could put him inside Kay's house at the time of the murder.
7: How can you explain that?
8: Hang on.
9: There is a child whose past holds the key to the future of the galaxy.
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36: Solving this case is really what neighbors are hoping for.
37: I know all the neighbors are on, you know, high alert and, you know, are wanting to, are anxious to find out what actually happened.
4: This had now gone from an assault case to a murder investigation, and Michael Bowers looked like he could be the prime suspect.
7: As I was talking to Michael out there at the scene, and I just, for some reason, asked him to lift his feet up. So he does that, and I start seeing little broken pieces of glass in his shoe treads that look like it came from the back door of Kay's house. You broke the glass, or you walked through the glass to go into the house?
0: As far as glass that was found in your shoes, how can you explain that?
1: Glass in my shoes?
0: Uh-huh.
1: I guess, I don't know.
0: What did you see when you walked around there?
1: I saw that the door, the glass was busted out of the door.
0: But you never actually walked up to the concrete?
1: No, not there.
0: How far back from the patio was approximately where you and Mr. Cozart standing?
1: 4 or 5 feet.
0: 4 or 5 feet in the grass?
1: Yes, sir.
0: Okay.
7: Then he remembered when his mother got there that he walked up there with her.
1: My mom, she walked up and was going like right behind the cop and through Kay's back door. She actually stepped in onto the glass and was calling her name, and I walked up over there and grabbed her arm.
0: Now you're stating that you did go on the patio.
1: Yes, I guess I was pretty close enough to get the glass on the shoes.
2: I'm just getting a bad vibe from you. Okay, that bothers me. That really bothers me.
3: He was feeling like he was a suspect. He didn't know anything.
2: I'm not saying you're lying, but there's certain things don't add up, and I'm not sure what it is. And if you don't tell us, and we have to find it out on our own, if we hunt, peck, and dig, and the sheriff has to pay 4 or 5 investigators a bunch of man-hour overtimes, he's going to be pretty pissed.
1: Yeah.
7: Michael was the person of interest. He was the first one on the scene. And then, he has the glass and the shoe. Then during the interviews, he's lying.
5: But now he's got a new story for detectives. Now he tells them that instead of having a painting job, he just went to hang out with his friend, Tony Criscione, at the time of the murder.
2: So how long did you talk with Tony there?
1: About an hour until he left.
2: So there is a Tony. There is a Tony that exists.
37: I'm going to be honest with you, man. I don't believe you. And I'm not going to quit until I find out who did this. And I will find out who did it.
1: I hope you do.
6: Once we got the information from Michael about what he was doing, I'm going to go back and check his story out and make sure everything falls in line with what he's saying. Or he's going to have a lot more explaining to do.
7: I went to interview Tony Criscione. I wanted to know if Michael was there. I also wanted to know if he was involved.
8: Listen, this is Investigator Jimmy Edmonds.
9: How you doing,
8: son? Criscione, is that close?
9: That's close enough, sir.
8: Jimmy is
7: He agrees to take the polygraph. When I explained to Tony that he failed the polygraph, he immediately got really upset.
9: That's
37: no. You didn't even come close to passing that polygraph.
9: Well, I'm sorry, but I'm not lying about it. I told him I'd take another one. I mean, if I was lying, why the hell would I have said I'd take it? But the more important part is...
37: Strange things happen.
9: I'm sure.
37: Yeah.
9: Well, I'm telling the truth.
7: Michael Bauer said he was at his house.
9: I mean, I don't know what to tell you.
7: Tony tells me that, after Michael gets there, they sit down, they're talking for a little bit, watching TV.
37: What time did Michael get to your house?
9: 6:45, roughly.
7: And I pushed him pretty hard.
9: I was up.
7: And he finally tells me that the reason Michael came over was to ask for methadone.
9: I'm on methadone. I'm not a junkie. I was a junkie. I got my straight. Michael, I guess, was sick or whatever, and he came by begging. I told him no, and he begged and begged some more, and finally I told him, take your ass downtown. Go get on methadone your damn self.
37: I'm talking to the other investigators that have been talking to you. I mean...
9: I didn't want you guys knowing I was on methadone, dude. It's embarrassing. But
37: well, right now, there's a little bit more to worry about than being on methadone.
9: I want the scumbag who did it to go to jail. I promise you.
37: Well, so do I.
9: Well, then we're both in the same boat.
37: No, not really.
7: All I had was his word and I had Michael's word. And if they're in this together, of course they're both going to lie for each other.
37: How do you explain the polygraph?
9: I can't explain the polygraph. I mean, you explain it to me.
37: I can explain to you as long as I've been working here. I've been here a long time.
9: Right.
37: 13 years.
9: And nobody's ever failed who wasn't telling the truth.
37: I've never seen it wrong.
9: Dude, I hate to call y'all liars, but I don't think I failed, dude. I think y'all are trying to railroad me. I mean, I do. I wish I had more information for you, dude, but I'm giving y'all like
37: why in the hell would I do that? I haven't even.
9: Because you think I know something. Because y'all think I can give you something. And, dude, I'm telling you, if I knew Michael did it, I'd testify. I would. I'd tell him in court. But I can't tell you something I don't know for sure.
37: All right, hang tight right here for a real quick.
9: Yes, sir.
37: I'll go home.
5: Now Jimmy's partner sits down to push harder on that failed polygraph test.
10: I'm not saying that you did this.
9: Dude, I don't know nothing about this.
10: I am saying that according to that polygraph test,
9: right,
10: there's something that's bothering you. There's something that's making you, when that question's asked, there's something that's making your body functions that you can't control.
9: Right.
10: I don't know if it's maybe Michael said something to you in passing. I don't know if Chris said something to you in passing. I don't know if you just have a real strong idea who did it and you just don't want to tell us, but something's bothering you.
9: Dude, I told the polygraph man, I don't think Michael's got the to do it, but I don't get, dude, if he did it, get him.
10: You understand this is a death penalty case?
9: Yes.
10: Whoever did this
9: deserves what you give them, what the judge gives them, what the jury gives them. They deserve it.
10: They'll get it.
11: Tony Crisione, when we started talking, he was combative there for a little while. He's a wild, high-strung individual, and he's just bouncing off the walls all the time.
12: Well, you know, I'll be honest with you. I don't think you're a stone-cold killer.
9: No, I'm not, dude.
12: You know, but
9: I'm not.
12: But I think you might
9: know
12: something.
9: I can pick somebody better than her. If I wanted to kill somebody, I'd kill my wife's boyfriend. He's a I'm kidding.
12: Yeah.
9: I'm kidding.
11: So, look, I need to know where you were. Did anybody see you? Can anybody prove you were there?
10: Is there anything at all that y'all did that one other person saw y'all do during that hour and a half?
9: Yes. Yes, yes.
10: What?
9: Terry, my next-door neighbor. As a matter of fact, I won't say nothing else. Terry is my next-door neighbor. He saw me and Mike. Well, he doesn't know it was Michael. He said he didn't know it was him. But he knows I was out back.
11: I ended up sending an investigator over to talk to the neighbor, and the neighbor verified it. So Tony got ruled out as a suspect pretty quick.
6: And then all of a sudden, out of nowhere, we get a call that there had been a shooting, and we're thinking, wait a minute.
4: The Thursday night shooting happened here at the Healing Hands Physical Therapy Center. How could this be that two women could be attacked in 48 hours?
13: There is something far more nefarious going on here.
6: That kind of blew a whole big can of worms open. Now what do we do?
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17: Augusta 911, what's the exact location of your emergency?
18: So I was leaving my office and somebody came out from behind the trees and he shot me.
19: We got a call. It was about 10 o'clock at night in reference to shots fired with one person being hit.
17: Okay. Do you know where you hit at?
18: My legs.
17: Okay. Okay, I don't want you to hang up, okay? Just stay on the phone. What's your name?
18: Becky Sears.
6: Becky Sears is shot at her place of business, and we're thinking, wait a minute.
11: I was shocked because her neighbor, Kay, had just been severely beaten to death. Throws up red flags all over the place.
18: I don't know if he shot me, if he missed me. There's a hole in my boot.
17: Tell me what happened.
18: I was leaving my office.
20: From ABC News, I'm Mike Dabosky. After wrapping up a summit with Chinese President Xi Jinping this week in Beijing, President Trump is now back in Washington and touting trade deals on Boeing jets and agriculture products. Yet Xi still isn't committing to pressuring Iran to reopen the Strait of Hormuz. Russian President Vladimir Putin travels to China this week. Meanwhile, President Trump says U.S. forces killed ISIS leader Abu Bilal al-Manuki in Nigeria.
0: This was a surprising post that came from President Trump on his social media platform, Truth Social, late at night, saying that at his direction, the United States forces had completed a complex military option, executing who he said was the second in command for ISIS globally.
20: ABC's Olivia Rubin in New York. Long Island Railroad workers are on strike today. ABC's Chuck Sievertson has the latest.
3: What do we want?
21: Metropolitan Transportation Authority management wanted to reduce health care contributions for new LIRR employees to offset pay raises. MTA Chief Jen O'Lieber.
22: That was why we needed a new feature along the lines of the health care costs.
21: Engineers and Trainmen's Union VP Kevin Sexton says that offer was made right before the strike deadline,
23: which was never discussed in bargaining.
21: The MTA putting shuttle buses into service.
20: Prosecutors are pushing to retry Alex Murdaugh and saying the death penalty is on the table. Murdaugh was convicted of killing his wife and son in South Carolina 5 years ago. The state Supreme Court on Wednesday overturned those murder convictions. Northeast Colorado, southern Nebraska, and northern Kansas all under the threat of severe weather this weekend. ABC News meteorologist Leslie Lopez.
4: 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Unfortunately, that's elevated to a 3 out of 5. And then moving you out into your Sunday, it's going to expand a little bit farther towards the northeast.
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20: At least 8 people were injured today after a car drove into a crowd of pedestrians in the Italian city of Modena. Eyewitnesses described the driver of that car jumping out and then trying to stab a passerby. He's now in custody and authorities are investigating the incident. London police deploying 4,000 officers today to help handle dueling protests there. ABC's Patrick Grevel reports from London.
26: There were many thousands at this nationalist anti-immigrant march in central London that was called by the UK's best-known far-right leader, who calls himself Tommy Robinson. Many people were wearing Make England Great Again caps. The UK movement here is closely linked with MAGA in the US. Many speakers at the rally attacked Islam. It comes as a radical right-wing political party led by Brexit leader Nigel Farage is growing in popularity here. Patrick Reeval, ABC News, London.
20: CIA Director John Ratcliffe made a surprise trip to Cuba this week, and now...
27: We've learned that the U.S. State Department has now offered the Cuban government a humanitarian aid package of $100 million. They've made that offer publicly multiple times this month. We're told that the Cuban government is currently mulling over whether or not it's interested, but there's some key disagreements right now on how that money will be distributed.
20: ABC's Alex Prochet. And San Jose, California hosts the Stars on Ice Tour tomorrow. Among those participating, Olympians Elisa Liu and Ilya Malinin. I'm Mike Dubusky, ABC News.
37: Gotta make a living.
11: Becky's husband, Tony, we spoke to him in person as well, and he had nothing to do with anything, and he had no knowledge of anything.
19: And with her saying that her next-door neighbor had been killed, obviously there was more to this story. So after we left here, we contacted the Columbia County Sheriff's Office.
6: Jimmy got the phone call, and he said that she had been, you know, that Becky had been shot. We all were, you know, looking at one another. It's like, that kind of stuff doesn't happen. Now you're starting to get out there in that twilight zone kind of thing. Now what do we do?
28: Somebody just out for these people.
4: How could this be that two neighbors could be attacked in 48 hours?
6: Could the same person that killed Kay be the same person that now is accosting Becky?
1: What did they get into that could cause all of this destruction and chaos around them?
11: And then I get a phone call from one of the jailers over at our jail. They said, we have an inmate over here that wants to talk to you badly. Me telling you this will probably estrange me from my family, that I feel like I need to come forward and tell the truth.
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29: Two Columbia County women are attacked in 2 days, and they happen to live next door to one another.
30: Kay Parsons and Rebecca Sears both worked at the same company, Healing Hands Physical Therapy Center.
31: So this is just a big coincidence?
30: Yeah, that's what they're saying right now. But again, they are still investigating.
32: That really kind of blew this story wide open. Sears, shown on video with deputies here, was also the victim of a crime the day before. Her house was burglarized along with 41-year-old Kay Parsons. Parsons was beaten in her home after she apparently walked in on the burglary.
31: We were like, this is the craziest thing ever.
32: And all of a sudden now, we've got two victims. We've got Kay Parsons and we have Becky Sears. And now her name is really in the forefront.
33: You learn that Becky's been shot. What's your reaction during all of this?
34: Shocking. Did not expect anything else like that to happen. And her son, Michael, got so upset that he could barely breathe.
1: Something's targeting this woman, this family. What did they get into that could cause all of this destruction and chaos around them?
35: The ambulance had taken Becky Sears to the hospital, where I conducted a formal interview with Becky.
36: Present is Investigator Stephen Douglas and Miss Rebecca Sears.
38: Ms. Sears,
36: take me back to the last thing that you were doing that was normal.
39: I took a couple of steps actually into the parking lot. And then someone came running out of the bushes towards me. I turned and ran back towards my office. And I heard what I thought was a gunshot, and then I fell.
35: She seemed very nervous.
36: And what do you remember about his clothing at all?
39: And the only thing I remember, everything was black, except for he had on a white ball cap.
36: But he didn't grab your purse?
39: I didn't have my purse. It was in my car.
35: I don't know if it was the hour or the stress of the event that had possibly taken place, but she just seemed very tired.
36: So as far as you know, you can't think of any reason why anybody would have taken a shot at you for whatever reason?
39: Nope.
35: So Eva Mullins is a friend and co-worker with Becky Sears at Healing Hands. And since she was on the phone with Becky when the incident took place, I interviewed Eva at the hospital.
40: I guess she started walking, and she just started screaming, just, and I just thought maybe she saw a bug on the floor, and I was like, Becky, what's wrong? What's wrong? And then she's like, he's got me, and after that, I just lost her. And
36: then the phone connection went dead.
40: Right.
35: She pretty much corroborated what Becky Sears had told us about the phone call portion of what took place.
11: I just got home and just got in the bed when my phone rings, and it's one of the other investigators. He said, "Jimmy, you're not going to believe this." I said, "What?" He said, "Becky Sears is at the hospital. She's just been shot." I said, "You have got to be kidding me." I said, "Okay." I said, "I'm getting in the car. I'll be down there in a few minutes."
36: You know something's going on. Kay's dead.
40: I don't know.
36: Just leave it. Tell.
40: I don't have any idea. All I was doing was going to do the payroll.
36: What did he say to you?
40: That he wanted his money, or next time it would be my face.
36: What money is he talking
40: about? I have no idea. We don't owe anybody any money.
11: Well, I was interviewing her, I was focusing on the threat about, you know, I want my money, or next time it'll be your face. I'm trying to figure out, you know, do I still need to keep looking at Michael, or one of Michael's drug dealers?
40: I don't think Michael, unless he owes money from the past, I don't think he owes any money now. I don't think he's in debt to anybody like that.
0: Was the insinuation that we got was that she was accosted by somebody that Michael owed money, and that they want to try to get it from Becky.
40: I think he's trying to stay away from all of that to better himself.
4: I don't want you to be the next one dead. I don't want someone in your family to be the next one dead. Because it's not just random that they break into your house, they break into her house, they kill her, and then they shoot you the next day.
36: I don't want your kids getting hurt. Over someone.
6: I don't want anybody to get hurt. Let's let my children
0: out. And just when you think you're going in one direction, and then all of a sudden there's that twist.
8: Investigators are working around the clock. They get a phone call from an inmate, Jerry Jacobs, that's currently at the Columbia County Sheriff's Office jail.
2: Let's go ahead and start beginning.
8: And he has information that he needs to get off his chest.
2: Especially moved up here, moved in with your sister, but I did.
0: And it ended up being this inmate was Becky's brother.
11: And he was in there on a misdemeanor bench warrant on a traffic charge. He said, "Me telling you this will probably estrange me from my family, that I feel like I need to come forward and tell you and tell the truth."
9: She came to me one day there in the parking lot crying, and I was like, "You know, what's wrong?" And that's whenever she told me she was having an affair. I said, "How long has this been going on?" She said, "About 4 months." Because I asked her, because I couldn't believe she was going to say that. Couldn't believe she told me she was having an affair.
0: Now it's kind of like, okay, this took a seedy turn very quickly.
11: She was having an affair with somebody, but she wouldn't tell him who it was.
33: But when detectives find out who Becky was having an affair with, it changes everything in this case.
9: I didn't know at the time who it was, and I could just tell by the way they, the body language, looked at each other. And I was like, well, if it's anybody, it's this guy.
0: Oof, now we got something kind of to work with.
15: This essentially made the entire investigation go in a different direction.
8: That was a huge bombshell.
11: This is a very big deal for my investigation.
0: Stuff that's just so fantastical, you wouldn't think it would happen, but it is, it happened.
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8: Investigators, they go and they interview Jerry Jacobs, who is the half-brother of Becky Sears, and that took the investigation in a whole different direction.
9: She came to me one day, or there in the parking lot, crying, and I was like, you know, what's wrong? And that's whenever she told me she was having an affair.
8: It's a huge bombshell that there had been an affair happening.
23: But it's who Becky was having an affair with that shocked police.
9: Then I found out later on that he lived right next door.
8: Becky Sears had been having an affair with David Parsons,
15: who is the husband of Kay Parsons.
9: You should just call and say, well, something like, you know, Tony, he don't do this for me. He doesn't do that for me. And David does. I've fallen in love with David.
1: I was shocked because I knew Becky wasn't exactly happy in her marriage, but I didn't think she was having an affair with anybody.
34: I didn't suspect anything, you know, other than they were all good friends.
9: Becky and David would go over there to her mom's apartment and I guess do what they had to do while her mom was out of town.
42: Do you have any idea how long they've been anything?
9: She told me about 4 months.
23: An affair between married neighbors, that can happen. But it's what Jerry says Becky asked him to do next that shifts the investigation.
9: She was crying, and she had asked me if I knew of anyone or if I knew a way that we could do this to kill Kay and make it look like an accident, like cut her brake line on her car or do something in that effect.
0: Becky had been asking her brother for a while to take care of Kay, to get her out of the way so she and David could be together.
9: She's like, I really want her dead. She said, can we do this? And I'm like, no, we can't.
11: I asked him, what are you hoping to get out of this? He said that that woman did not deserve that. And I feel like I need to come forward and tell the truth.
15: He also had provided information to investigators that Rebecca Sears had had the same type of conversation with Christopher Bowers, the younger of her adult children.
23: Christopher's name coming up really shocks police because they had been taking a hard look at Michael, Becky's other son. But now what Jerry Jacobs tells them has them looking at Christopher in a whole new light.
9: And then Christopher, he'd tell me, he's like, you know, Mama called me in the middle of the night last night crying. And, you know, she says if we could get away with it, you know, it would sure make everything better on her because she loves David so much.
8: He tells investigators that Christopher would do anything for his mom and that he was a mama's boy.
0: Becky seemed to dote on him, you know, always did. Went out of the way to make sure that Christopher had a place to stay, money, would buy him gifts.
9: She's been dumping a lot of money on us lately, and him too, mostly him. She just bought him a brand new 2009 Suzuki 250 dirt bike. Becky said, all right, y'all look, be our house. And we did. We found one. She got us the house. She paid the rent.
15: Christopher wanted to do anything to please his mom, and so she would frequently call him crying about Kay and wanting to be with David.
9: And then, of course, Christopher coming to me a couple of times, not asking me to help him do it, but just saying, you know, mother would be a lot better off, she said, if Kay would just disappear, if somebody would just come kill her.
0: That was what broke everything wide open.
23: With Chris's name now on their radar, cops are wondering if there's actually two brothers involved.
42: Yeah, and had discussions with Michael about, like you had with Christopher.
9: Not like with Christopher, no.
23: Police have to be sure about this.
9: Have a seat right here.
23: So before talking to Christopher, they bring in Becky's son, Michael, again to be absolutely sure about what he knows.
42: Michael, it's over. Okay.
9: Mm-hmm.
42: I'm not playing games anymore. I know about the affair with your mom and David. Okay?
9: My mom and
42: David. Don't play stupid with me. Don't play stupid with me. I'm telling you right now, it'll get ugly real quick. You need to come clean and tell me what the hell is going on. Tell me your involvement, who else's involvement, now. Don't me, I'm telling you.
9: I'm not, sir, I promise you.
42: Listen to me. Listen to me. I know what's going on, okay?
9: Mm-hmm.
42: I know your mom wanted Kay dead, okay? Don't give me eyes like that. I'm telling you, I know what's going on. Do you want to go to prison for the rest of your life?
9: No,
42: huh?
9: Not at all.
11: This is a very big deal for my investigation. Some of these questions I've had early on are starting to make sense.
42: You need to start talking here and now, okay?
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8: Is there anything about Pat Summitt fans would not know?
9: This is where my basketball career started.
10: Hard to believe, isn't it?
11: I had to work a lot harder. I had a lot more responsibility.
12: She could coach any team.
13: Pat put it out there that women can do whatever they want to do. She was such a radical. She saw beyond basketball.
12: How do you beat Pat Summitt? You don't.
14: What else do you need in your life?
15: Just more time. She's on fire.
16: What opened the gates is what Jerry Jacobs told us about the affair. And some of these puzzle pieces start fitting together. Becky hasn't told us once about this affair. And I brought Michael back in for an interview. And it was a pretty strong interview.
17: Don't think you can play me and get away with this. It's not going to happen.
16: I'm hoping to either get a confession or what his knowledge is of Becky and David Parsons having an affair.
17: You know what has been going on with her and David.
18: I didn't know it was. I swear to you. All she did was show me the phone and just showed me like two text messages saying something like happy birthday or something like that.
17: Mm-hmm.
18: And said like I love you or something. I didn't know who it was from or anything like that.
19: He didn't know anything, and he couldn't, you know, give them the answers that they were looking for because he was unaware.
18: I never saw her and David together, you know, by themselves. She never made any indications to me, you know, that I noticed that she had any feelings for David or that it was David.
17: You have lied to me from the get-go. You know that. Have you not?
18: I did.
17: Have you not?
18: Yes, sir, I did.
16: The lies in his story, the lies he was telling to me and to other people that we were catching him in. That's why we were looking at him pretty heavy.
20: For God's sake, if you can help yourself now, you need to do that. You know anything about that? What went on in the house that morning, no matter who was involved in it.
19: They kind of knew that Michael's story was. They went over and over and drilled him.
18: I was on the phone with Mama by this point, and she was like, don't go in the house, you know, I'm on the way home.
21: Rebecca had been called to the scene by her son, Michael.
18: I walked to the neighbor's driveway, stood there, and was kind of just watching. And I started thinking to myself, you know, maybe I shouldn't be this close to the house if somebody's in there. The maintenance guy pulled up, and he walked straight to the back. And then I heard him yell into the house. I walked up to him and was like, you know, did you just say something about somebody breaking in over here? And he's like, yeah. I was like, well, I think somebody broke into my house, too.
16: We were verifying some of his story as well, as far as his alibi and stuff goes.
18: And then Mom pulled up, and the cop pulled up just right after her. The cop walked in. She walked right behind him, calling Kay's name. She stepped back out, and then he come back out and was like, y'all go to the front. It's a crime scene.
4: They were really coming down hard on him and asking him a lot of questions.
21: Everyone is going to remain a suspect until they're not.
17: I'm not playing games anymore. That woman was murdered.
16: That last interview with Michael, I went at him pretty hard, you know, showing him pictures.

0: pictures of Kay and hollering at him and cussing at him.
1: Look at her head. Look at her head. Do you want to tell me what's going on?
2: I've told you.
1: No, you have not. You have not.
2: The only other thing is that I did hear Mom say a comment about something about somebody dying. You know how
1: you can sit here. Listen, I know it's your mother, okay? I know it's your mother, and I know you want to protect your mother. All right, but you're 22 years old, right?
2: Yes, sir.
1: You might want to look out for number one right now.
2: I heard her make those comments about, you know, wishing somebody would just die or drive off a cliff somewhere or something like that.
1: She has asked you specifically if you would kill.
2: No, she has not. Yeah, She's never mentioned Kay's name at all.
3: He admitted to knowing about an affair, but he never said that Becky asked him to do anything to Kay or mentioned to him about doing anything to Kay.
4: Let me ask you this, though. Did she specifically ask you, would you be willing to help get rid of somebody?
2: She kind of insinuated.
4: Get caught?
2: She didn't directly ask me that, but she kind of insinuated that, yeah.
5: Michael Bowers, while he did give some false information to law enforcement when he's initially interviewed, 95% of his story lined up with what they were able to corroborate.
6: So even though police were at times suspecting him, it sounds like in your mind, it could not have been Michael.
7: No, I did not ever feel like he was involved at all. I never, ever had that feeling.
3: By the time I got done with that interview with him, I believed him. I didn't believe he actually had any part in it.
8: Do you think Chris would help with something like that?
2: No, I would really hope.
8: Be involved in something like that or get somebody to do something like that?
2: I would really hope not. But honestly, you know, it's possible.
9: Now we got some rock solid information to follow up on with Becky and then now with Christopher.
6: It seems like Chris Bowers is...
10: ABC News, I'm Mike Dubosky. President Trump is touting trade deals with China after his meeting with President Xi Jinping this week. Russian President Vladimir Putin heads there next week. Workers for the largest commuter rail service in the country are now on strike. ABC's Anthony Carlo explains what the sticking points are.
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14: When we first talked to David, David was upset. You know, he was playing the role of the bereaved husband. Then all of a sudden, now you find out he's been having an affair.
13: What I need you to do is tell me about your relationship with Becky.
15: At the end of August, Becky and I started talking, and then I started to see each other.
14: He pretty much came clean to everything at that point as far as, you know, the affair.
15: She would come in before Gordon and see me.
1: So she would come around lunch every day?
15: Right.
1: You were intimate with her in your home?
15: Two times.
1: Twice. Where would the other location be?
15: Most of the time in one of our two vehicles. At her mom's house.
5: I think investigators initially have to determine, you know, what's relevant, what's not relevant. And unfortunately, that is a common thing. You know, people have flings on the side, they have relationships on the side.
13: How long did y'all's relationship last?
15: From August till the middle of February, where it was physical and everything.
16: And about that time, Kay Parsons, out of nowhere, starts getting text messages from an unknown number saying, do you know where your husband is? And some mysterious, ominous text messages about her husband and some infidelity.
15: We don't know where it came from. There's no phone number attached to it.
13: What'd they say?
15: If you want to see who your husband's been with, come to his parking lot at work right now. I hope you see him get out of her infinity. Are you going home to have sex with your husband now like you used to have with her?
3: We did a search warrant at Healing Hands, and we found some cards and some lingerie in Becky's desk drawers, and the cards were from David Parsons. They were love letters to her.
16: Becky did confess the affair to Tony, her husband, in a moment of weakness.
6: So this thing is getting messy.

0: And now the secret's out.
1: Kay found out. She knew about it. We talked about it. We were going to work through it. Me and her stay together. And that's the real reason we were trying to get, you know, sell the house and move from there. And she wanted to stay there with him. Her living right there next door.
2: Now that everybody knew about it, he had to put an end to it.
1: She knew the whole time that I didn't want anything to change with my situation with Kay. And that's why I just, you know, got to the point it was just getting too deep and I didn't want to continue on doing it.
3: At the time that Kay was murdered, David was all the way across the country on a business trip in California. So physically, we knew he couldn't do it, but that doesn't mean that he couldn't have tried to set it up and work with other people.
4: Naturally, they want to discover whether or not Mr. Parsons had any knowledge of the murder of Ms. Parsons. Was he involved in this?
5: It was common practice. If he was out of town for business, he always called his son before he went to school, every day. And he called Kay first, his wife, and he called her several times and couldn't get her on the phone.
1: I kept trying to call, and I texted her and, you know, said, why aren't you answering your phone? And kept trying to call, and I started getting worried. I thought maybe she's in an accident or something.
0: David's calling around frantically to see what happened to Kay. Surprisingly, the first person he calls is the person he says he broke the affair off with, Becky Sears.
6: Did she call Becky that morning?
1: Yes, I called her. She said that her and Kay had left about the same time, and she seen her following her out, and she went to the school, and she turned the other way to take her son somewhere, her older son.
7: Why he would call Rebecca to check on his wife, considering that they had just been caught in an affair, I don't think his wife would have wanted to hear from Rebecca.
5: I had my suspicions whether he knew what was going to happen or not.
6: Did you talk to Becky Monday or Tuesday from California?
1: Yes. Tuesday night, we had a long conversation. We just talked for a little while about what was going on, and then we got involved in, you know, phone sex over the phone.
2: He says that the affair had been over for a while. Come to find out that he and Becky Sears were having phone sex the night before Kay was killed.
8: It's so critical that you do not withhold any information, okay?
1: Because I'm telling you everything.
8: You're not going to do your son any good by withholding any information and going to prison.
1: For some, what? For some kind of involvement in this with my wife?
4: Certainly an affair would provide a pretty solid motive.
5: I did give David a polygraph test, and he passed it, the polygraph test. I dismissed him as a suspect because I had no evidence to point that he knew anything about it, planned anything with it, and he was not here. Becky Sears and Christopher Bowers, they were my top suspects. I start putting together teams because we're going to execute these search warrants at both houses at the same time.
3: At this point, Becky was staying at a hotel because of this whole thing about the person could come back, so she didn't want to be at the house or whatever. Went to the hotel, knocked on the door, made contact with her and told her that she was under arrest.
5: We took her away from the kids. We didn't want to do it in front of the kids. Tony was very shocked when Becky was arrested. And Becky was crying and boo-hooing.
3: And then another team went to another location and arrested Christopher.
5: Christopher had no reaction. He just stood up and put his hands out.
9: I just couldn't believe he was in this mess, and I couldn't understand why. Chris Bowers never had any problem with Kay Parsons. He had no reason, not one whatsoever, to do anything to Kay Parsons.
10: I want you to think long and hard before you choose to go down the road.
3: We thought maybe he might give her up.
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23: We take Becky into custody, take her to the office for an interview, and we take Christopher into custody. I had two investigators go to interview Christopher.
24: A lot of things have come up in this investigation, and a lot of things, like, for instance, we know that your mom was having an affair with Mr. Parsons, the next-door neighbor.
25: Kay's husband?
24: Yes.
25: All right.
24: And there's many other things that's come up.
26: Well, they started asking him about, you know, what he did that morning and what's going on, you know, what happened.
24: What time did you leave the house that morning?
25: My mom showed up about 7:15. Went and had work and BS'd around for a little while. I was supposed to hang some shells. She got a phone call from my brother saying that Kay's house had been broken into.
18: Christopher says he comes back to the house with his mother and he sees his brother Michael at Kay's house talking to that contractor.
24: Did you go inside the residence or anything?
25: No.
24: Has he been in our house before? I mean, have you ever been in?
25: Yeah, I've been in our house plenty of times.
24: Your mom's in custody with us right now. She's talking to us right now. And everything's not happening the way you said it happened, so I want you to really think long and hard.
23: He got defensive, and he said, it sounds like you don't believe me.
25: Whatever you're saying, I'm trying to say is a lie. When you're in this right now, I'm going to get my lawyer. Basically, you just called me a liar. I want to speak to a lawyer right now.
23: Originally, what I thought was going to happen was that once Chris realized just how much he was manipulated by his mother, that he would roll on her. That's just tantamount to how much hold she had over him, that he wasn't going to give her up for nothing. Quite the opposite from what I heard in Becky's interview.
27: She agreed to speak with us.
0: And she went through the affair with David.
1: I cared about him very, very much. Very much. My husband didn't show affection to me. You know, he didn't tell me he thought I was beautiful. He didn't tell me that he loved me. And those were things that David did.
18: Police are talking to Becky, and while they're interviewing her, they tell her that they have her son Christopher in custody, and they're interviewing him too.
0: She right away started throwing Christopher under the bus.
7: Why did you pick him up, though, from his house that morning?
1: We talked on Tuesday, and I told him I would pick him up.
7: For what reason?
1: I knew what was in Christopher's head, but we didn't say any reason. The implied reason was he was going to go next door.
7: To Kay's house to do what?
1: We didn't talk about it. It was an implied reason he was going to go to Tech Kay's house he was going in his mind to do whatever it took to make me happy. And that would be to get rid of Kay. So I went and picked him up and brought him back to my house. And he went upstairs and I got the kids up and got them dressed.
0: She had him hide upstairs in a spare bedroom so the other kids, his siblings, wouldn't see him there.
1: I told him, stay here, and I'll be back in a little while. I'll be back here to get you in a little while.
7: Okay, so he obviously did not do that. He went in to Kay's house.
1: But he was not supposed to. He was supposed to stay at my house.
7: Okay, but he
1: did. For me to come back and pick him up. He didn't, because he thought that I really wanted him to go next door, and I didn't want him to go over there. We didn't sit down and make a plan for him to go over there and kill Kay.
0: She said she left to go take the younger kids to school.
11: Becky dropped off her children. Didn't even really say hi or anything. It was just, here's the kids, bye. And she came in, not her normal put-together self. Hair pulled up, not normal. Her face being red like she'd been crying.
0: That is when Christopher went downstairs, went over to Kay's house, broke in the back door with the hammer that he brought, staged the burglary there, and waited for Kay to get home.
13: It appeared as though Rebecca Sears was emotionally manipulating Christopher Bowers.
26: She was very adamant about the actions of her son and how she was not part of the plot to kill Kay.
15: Do you remember any phone calls to calling him crying?
1: Yes.
15: And you wanted her to fall off a cliff. You wanted her dead.
1: I didn't say that. I said I wanted her to be gone. Christopher's mind, he would do whatever he thought I wanted him to do. And I allowed him to think that.
15: So you thought the safest thing was to bring him to your house and leave him there alone at the house right next door to where Kay would soon be there alone. That was the safest thing to do for this ticking time bomb you had created. Is that what you're telling me?
1: I didn't ask anybody to kill anybody.
0: Christopher waited for Kay to get home. And when she got home, he beat her with the claw hammer. And he finished her off with a baseball bat. Becky said, he called her and said, come pick me up. And they had a pre-planned location for her to pick him up. So he ran through the woods and came out at the dead end of a road where she was waiting for him.
7: When he got in the vehicle, could you see blood on his clothes and stuff?
1: I think he had blood on his face, and I asked him, what did you do? I said, oh my God, what did you do? And I said, Christopher, please tell me that she is okay. Please tell me that you did not do this.
7: And what did he say?
1: He said, I beat the out of her.
0: His own mother was just telling everything.
7: Did he change clothes in the car?
1: Yes.
7: And
1: he put him in a backpack.
26: Her son, in her mind, acted on his own without her direction.
18: And remember that incident outside Healing Hands where Becky was shot? Well, now she's telling detectives that the whole thing was staged by her and Christopher.
1: He was just going to shoot at me to scare me, for me to say that somebody chased after me wanting money.
7: Your own son shot
1: you. He didn't mean to.
18: For his part, Christopher has never acknowledged being part of this plan.
26: I think Rebecca
2: stage this crime to hopefully avoid criminal charges for the murder.
18: So police have Becky in custody, and she's just talking and talking and talking.
3: And even at one point, the tape recorder goes out and the battery dies.
18: Her interrogation lasts almost 5 hours.
0: At the end of the interview with Becky, I got arrest warrants for Christopher Bowers and for Becky Sears for murder.
4: Well, no, stand up. Police stand behind your back. You're under arrest for murder.
26: In my mind, she was the mastermind of this murder. She gave him everything he wanted. And then I think she just says, hey, it's time to pay me back. And I got one little thing I need for you to do.
2: She was very adamant that she was not guilty of the crime.
13: You've got a mother and son duo. You've also just got the level of violence that had occurred to Miss Parsons. It was going to be, you know, a death penalty case.
18: Becky Sears headed to trial and possibly facing the death penalty. She's got one more card to play.
0: And then from jail, Becky contacts the district attorney. It was like a made-for-TV movie.
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3: I actually drove to Nashville. Tony Sears and his boys were staying there at the time. And I went there and interviewed Tony.
17: With his wife and stepson behind bars, Tony Sears now lives in Nashville with his three young sons.
3: He was so kind to tell me about the woman he knew and loved.
27: Could the Becky that you know be capable of something like this? I mean, they call her a mastermind, that she orchestrated this.
28: No, I don't believe none of that. And I believe she's innocent.
3: Becky Sears and Christopher Bowers would be in court together. I remember being stunned when I was filming and realized I caught Becky blowing Christopher a kiss in the courtroom. And then I was, you know, months later and in the same courtroom but a different proceeding, she was there mouthing, I love you, to him. And you realize that this is the only contact they have with one another now.
2: Rebecca's case was pending for 2.5 years. The time that she spent at the Columbia jail saw a pretty big physical transformation.
13: A couple of years after they were charged, there was some evidence that came to light through the defense counsel for Rebecca Sears.
3: There wasn't a lot of physical evidence tying Christopher to the crime scene.
23: There was supposed to be a bag of clothes that Chris had on during the attack
26: that he would have been wearing during this bloody fight from one end of the house to the other.
23: Once we realized that he took them off and threw them in a backpack, it was just a matter of where he threw them, and he wouldn't tell us.
3: Becky Sears said that she didn't know where the clothes were.
29: So you don't know where the book bag is?
27: No.
29: You have no clue?
27: No.
0: We were looking for a while, and then from jail, Becky goes through her attorney, who contacts the district attorney.
3: She was willing to give up where the bloody clothes were.
2: There was an air of desperation about Rebecca, is that she knew that she had to do everything she could to avoid a conviction and a death sentence.
0: So she was playing what little cards she had left in her hand. So went to Becky's mother's house, and in a box in the attic was that backpack with the bloody clothes.
13: In a last-ditch effort to save her skin, she was willing to sacrifice her son.
26: By turning over these items of Chris's clothing, and we knew it was over. There's no defense now. There's no trial now.
2: It is really mind-boggling how a mother could persuade her son to commit such a brutal murder.
26: After he does this awful thing on her behalf, she throws him under the bus. It's the most shocking betrayal of the love that a parent is supposed to have for a child that I can even imagine.
8: It's been more than 3 years, and a mother and son are now admitting they killed their neighbor, Kay Parsons.
10: You're pleading guilty because you are guilty.
12: Yes. Becky Sears and Christopher Bowers will each spend the rest of their lives behind bars, left to think about the innocent woman they now admit to killing.
3: To not put the family through the trial and the crime scene photos probably felt like the right move for the investigators and the prosecutors at the time.
14: It's a little closure, but she should have got the death penalty. She don't deserve for us to feed her for the rest of her life.
12: Mr. Parsons and their now 15-year-old son were in court.
16: He's a little boy who's lost his mom at a very young age. He'll have to live the rest of his life wondering.
19: I thought I knew what the definition of evil was, but a mother, manipulating her own son to commit a crime for her benefit.
2: Rebecca and her husband were friends with Kay and her husband. The children played together. At the end of the day, these two families were destroyed over this.
18: Where is Michael now in his life?
20: It took him a long time, but he is doing very good. He has a good job and, you know, has moved on, and we've just seen a new Michael arise, so we're happy.
3: The real victims in this case are Kay Parsons and Kay's son, and the fact that he went through life without his mother. You know, this is a woman who was cut down in the prime of her life because of an affair.
23: That's the part that, you know, kind of gets me, is that she didn't deserve this.
3: And I always just go back to the fact that she was drinking her McDonald's coffee in the living room when she was brutally attacked out of nowhere on just a quiet suburban morning.
21: The two people responsible for killing Kay Parsons, Becky Sears, and her son Christopher Bowers will remain in prison for the rest of their lives.
24: As for Kay's family, David, her son is now 29 years old, and her husband has since remarried. That's our program for tonight. Thanks for watching. I'm Deborah Roberts.
21: And I'm David Muir from all of us here at 2020 and ABC News. Good night.
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35: Is this hard to talk about?
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37: Shuttle ground, about to take off, it's gonna be crazy. I did a kind of a bad thing.
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37: Yeah.
39: He hasn't flown an airplane before.
40: How did he get that plane in the airplane? 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
41: Trying to figure out how to use the autopilot first.
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42: He's going upside
43: holy
42: down.
43: Holy
42: can we cut the cameras?
37: This is probably, like, jail time for life, huh?
44: Hey guys,
0: guys, I got a story I need to tell you about in life. Me and my little sister have been refusing to go to visits with my father, and now I'm having to be barricaded in my room to stay safe.
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5: Tonight, Inside a Mystery. 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
7: You are loved by oh so many!
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5: The man who gave hope to millions of Americans desperate for help.
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11: And then it just got real quiet.
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13: Where in the world is Richard Simmons?
14: The fitness celebrity reportedly hasn't been seen by even his closest friends for years.
15: From ABC News, I'm Dave Packer, a terror leader killed in Nigeria.
17: President Trump posting on social media overnight that American and Nigerian forces executed a mission to eliminate ISIS leader Abu Bilal Aminuki. The president writing that Aminuki will no longer terrorize the people of Africa or help plan operations to target Americans, and that the terror group's global operation is now, in his words, greatly diminished.
15: ABC's Rachel Scott. President Trump hailing the summit with Chinese President Xi Jinping as a great success, saying leaders made trade deals involving Boeing jets and agricultural products, but there were no apparent breakthroughs on some thorny issues, including the war with Iran. Next up in China, Russia's Vladimir Putin.
22: The Kremlin announcing that Putin will head to China per the invitation of President Xi on the 19th. That's just 3 days away, saying the final touches are already done. So the symbolism there is quite stark. But of course, also there has been reporting about Russia potentially helping Iran when it comes to the war. As I said, China is a close ally of Iran. So the dynamics there quite interesting. And whether they will discuss Iran, it's likely. But it'll be interesting to see what comes out of that.
15: ABC's Olivia Rubin. At a voting rights rally today in Alabama, Democratic Senator Cory Booker accusing the Supreme Court of attacking the rights of black people.
26: You see, we have seen this before, where some people in black robes try to deny or take away our rights.
15: This after the Supreme Court's recent ruling in favor of Republicans in the battle over redistricting. Booker comparing those rulings to past Supreme Court decisions like Dred Scott. In central London,
27: we will be silent. Never!
15: Tens of thousands of people taking part in a nationalist anti-immigration rally. It's an indication of the growing power of a far-right movement said to be closely linked to President Trump's MAGA movement in the U.S. A separate pro-Palestine march also drew tens of thousands at the same time in London. 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
15: A lot of complaints in one northwest Atlanta neighborhood saying at certain times dozens of Waymo self-driving cars end up circling their cul-de-sac. This resident says they tried to block the Waymos from entering the cul-de-sac with a standing sign.
30: We had at 1.8 Waymos that were stuck trying to figure out how to turn around.
15: They say this usually happens in the morning. The cars are all empty. Waymo says they've already addressed this routing behavior. Union workers for New York's Long Island Railroad walked off the job this morning. That strike leaving tens of thousands of commuters in limbo, potentially creating a traffic nightmare. With more cars on the highways and longer work commutes, it comes as New York Subway Series. Yankees take on the Mets is going on as well. And that catchy Cars for Kids jingle that you've probably heard a thousand times could be silenced in California. A judge ruling that the charity behind the ads violated the state's false advertising law, saying that donors weren't clear where the money was really going. ABC News legal contributor Neera Rami says that the judge took issue with the images of young children in the group's ads.
0: California is pretty consumer friendly. So when you're running ads with young kids and the funds are going to older kids in another state and maybe even another country, that's a problem.
15: In a written statement, Cars for Kids calling the ruling deeply flawed. And prosecutors may pursue the death penalty in the retrial of Alec Murdoch, according to the South Carolina Attorney General. Dave Packer,
5: ABC. High school prom you may have missed.
2: Like the little girl who puts a prom dress on and comes down the stairs, she just wants someone to tell her she looks pretty. We're all waiting for support from others, from a spouse, from children, from parents. And sometimes we don't get it. That's why God made me.
5: It was his idea from the very start. We found this old news footage of an unknown guy in his 20s with a little fitness studio in Los Angeles.
2: I pooled my money together, $25,000, and I opened the exercise studio.
8: He conducts special classes for women who were much heavier than him.
16: And it's a way of saying, you're 400 pounds and I'm 400 pounds. You failed on diet and I failed on diet. But now Richard cares and we're going to bust our chops and do it together.
18: Come on, move it.
16: Some of them don't pay. Some of them are not married, have children, or divorced, or no one cares about them. And they can't get hired for jobs if you're 400 pounds. You're unemployed. I just love these people.
18: Back, go away! Give it all to Doris Day!
19: I'm just outrageous.
2: I think being outrageous is great, and I think that anybody out there, if they haven't tried it, go buy some.
5: He also said laughter is the beginning of hope, and his mission was to make you love yourself enough to fight your way back to health.
20: Richard. When I first started here, Richard said, okay, I want you to touch your toes, and I went... And that was it. And 10 weeks later, I'm doing this.
21: Richard saved my life. Before I came here, I literally couldn't move. I could barely walk up the stairs to my apartment.
5: Which is how he became the fitness king who created
23: stretch and
5: exercise stretch. Tapes for senior citizens.
23: Again, stretch.
5: He also made exercise tapes for the disabled.
23: Four. But now take it for four. One.
5: Richard Simmons was the kind of celebrity motivator who called his clients at home to keep them from giving up.
24: I want you to meet someone who saw a lot of results. Elijah Jones, he was almost 500 pounds. Elijah Jones has lost 300 pounds.
25: My friend Elijah Jones!
2: Your top weight was?
31: 612. Yeah.
2: And you have lost now?
31: 301 pounds I lost.
5: And when Richard Simmons showed up in small towns across America, thousands of people stormed the mall, covered by local news. His longtime manager and friend, Michael Catalano, traveled with him.
32: 4,000 people?
11: And he loved it because it was free. Everyone was welcome. You know, Richard was about inclusivity way before it became popular. I mean, he wanted everyone to participate.
23: How many people here exercise this morning? Raise your hand.
33: It was almost like a ministry, like you would, what a priest or a minister would have, a ministry of health. And again, he took it very seriously. Maybe I can help other people. Maybe this is the mission that God has for me.
5: And maybe a mission that would help heal the deep wounds inside a little boy.
11: An underlying theme in Richard's life is, you know, insecurity. And in a way, the insecurity drove him because he wanted to take power over it. But he used to say to me, isn't it amazing? Here we are, we've accomplished so much, I've done so much, and I'm still little insecure Dickie Simmons.
2: I think that I'm just a good example of a chubby, fat, unhappy kid who lived in New Orleans, Louisiana, and dreamed. And now all my dreams are coming true.
11: And in many ways, that great response that he got from people, that fueled him. That really, you know, he felt the love, let's say.
1: Until he did.
11: Until he didn't. Exactly.
5: So why did the big-hearted megastar hide from the world for 10 years?
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5: Back in the 1980s, Americans struggling with weight were fair game for jokes.
57: Last week, Duchess of York Sarah Ferguson visited the Big Apple and showed off her 14-pound weight loss. Hopefully this will not interfere with her official duties of sitting on her fat ass all day long.
58: So how'd you gain the weight?
59: I ate a lot.
58: No, you said 50 pounds. You shouldn't let that happen to you. You're very pretty.
59: You know what?
58: No, I don't want to hear.
59: Let me tell you this. You're a
58: pretty girl and you're single. You must lose the weight.
60: And on TV, you are a little fuller, a little bit more thicker.
61: I wouldn't call myself thick.
62: Some girl ate Monica.
61: I know what you're saying.
63: What am I saying?
61: That I'm overweight, basically.
63: You really are.
5: It makes me think of that little boy who would one day grow up to build himself a house full of dolls, angels, and memories of what ridicule used to do to him. His mother had been a fan dancer in old-time vaudeville. She ended up working long hours at a department store to support the family. His father, a former vaudeville actor, stayed at home and taught the children to love musicals and sing the show tunes. Growing up in New Orleans, Richard was a devout little Catholic schoolboy who dressed up as a cardinal for a fundraiser. He loved the nuns and worried about their dreary convent rooms.
0: He told me on the phone, he said, I persuaded them to take me over to see where they live, the little rooms where they live. And he came back to your mom and said, Mom, we've got to get them throw pillows.
1: We need some color in those rooms.
0: That's right. We'll make them happy.
1: Absolutely.
0: I was taught by nuns who always thought I was like, again, an alien, because I would sing to them and I would do crazy, silly things for them.
5: A little people pleaser who had no defense when bullies attacked, calling him a sissy, chasing him with a baseball bat.
0: Did you know he was being bullied?
1: Yeah, we both were, because we were heavy. We did not have a lot of money. Matter of fact, my dad made our outfits. And most people don't know this, but we were on what they called work scholarships. And to order to get half of our tuition off, we'd have to serve the food at the cafeteria and then pick up garbage and trash while they were studying. And they would make fun of us of doing that.
0: He describes some heartbreaking scenes of going to the bathroom and the kids would be waiting for him. And he ended up just not going to the bathroom at the school.
2: I mean, the stories he would tell me, when he was bullied, he would come home and put the record on the record player and just dance like there's no tomorrow.
3: When you're alone and life is making you lonely, you can always go.
5: Imagine a little boy day after day dancing on the edge of desperation. Even later in his life, he'll remember every detail of that time.
0: I would rush home from school and I'd buy all these 45s. I never tried to deal with that hurt in front of anybody.
5: Still a child, he was so heavy his doctor put him on his first diet, but he kept sneaking the consolation of po' boys and pralines. He stole diet pills from the mother of a friend.
4: 30 minutes before each meal depresses your appetite.
0: Diet pills in elementary school. Throwing up 4 or 5 times a day. Trying to be accepted. Trying to change what you look like. Hopefully, you know, you could be a new person and get rid of the old person that you didn't like so much.
5: We couldn't find any photos of him at his highest weight, but by college, the small class clown weighed 268 pounds. A stranger left him a note. That weight is going to kill you.
0: And there was a note on my car and it said, Dear Richard, you're very funny, but fat people die young.
5: In a panic, he starves himself, lettuce and water, losing more than 100 pounds in only 2 months. But it ends him up in the hospital with dehydration and problems with his kidneys and his lungs. When he comes to Los Angeles at age 25, he's thin, but horrified by the damage he has done.
0: My hair fell out. The eyes drooped. The chin drooped. If you don't exercise while you're losing the weight, you will end up to look like a very thin Glad bag. I had to go to a plastic surgeon. Chin had to go up. Eyes had to be done. Nose fixed. 900 hair transplant.
6: What's to prevent other people from looking at you and saying, hey, Richard did it. Why can't I do it?
0: Because they should make the same anguish mistake that I made because I almost died.
5: He's the workout coach with a powerful purpose and a man ready for another transformation. Under his tasteful cardigan, crystal studded tank tops, the gray slacks now dolphin shorts, his curly hair on a flight of its own. As if to say, bullies be damned, that tormented little boy has become a daring pioneer of ambiguity.
7: He saw himself as a court jester. Richard always said, I don't care if they're laughing with me or at me. I just want them to be laughing.
5: Here again on David Letterman.
8: So we're going to go get him pants. We'll put him in some like jungle fatigue, that kind of thing, you know?
9: I'm not going.
8: Look like a tough guy. You want to look like a tough guy, don't you?
9: Now.
8: All right.
10: Oh, my God. I am a lineman for the county.
8: Come on, here we go.
9: I don't want to go out dressed like
8: this. I don't care. Let's go.
2: But sometimes he'd go on these interviews and you think, why is he punishing himself?
60: It felt like a little boy who wanted to be friends with the cool kids, you know? Felt like a little boy who wanted to be included.
2: Mm-hmm.
60: And I'm sure when he was a little boy, he wasn't included.
2: Do you think he did it because he thought he could win them over?
60: And he kind of did with Howard Stern.
3: You're my favorite guest of all time.
10: No, I know.
3: And I love you.
10: But let me say this to you.
3: I love you.
5: With every appearance, more people would sign up for his help. Rosie O'Donnell saw the magic.
2: What was the definition of what he did that was different?
60: I think he loved people back to health. Always thinking of other people and cheering you on, you know? I mean, as I struggled with my weight up and down for so many years, and that was his gift that he gave everyone. He cared about every story he heard.
0: Hey, it's Richard Simmons calling. How are you? How many times have I personally told you how terrific you are?
7: Whether it was a senator or the CEO of a Fortune 500 company, or you were delivering the FedEx package, or you were the housekeeper at the hotel, everyone got the same.
11: Dad, I love you. You're a great friend.
0: Bye, sweet man.
5: For decades, Simmons would be a one-man Ozempic, tirelessly helping Americans lose an estimated 3 million pounds.
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60: 50 pounds.
12: 85.
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0: Okay.
5: It was his whole life. 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An inexhaustible man in shorts and tank tops, flying high in his 30s, his 40s, his 50s, even trying to fire up the dance in his 60s. But coming up, is something happening to the laughing, leaping court jester? A dark shadow beginning to move in.
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30: All right, where's my LGBTQ? 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Thank you very much. Thanks for coming out. And also coming to the show. Hey! Hey! Shut up! I'm pissed off so often lately, you guys, I swear. Because I'm a grown-ass woman in America and I'm paying attention! If I had known we were headed toward The Handmaid's Tale and I was going to be wearing that big red cape, I wouldn't have cut out carbs.
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34: It was 1997 when Ellen DeGeneres made the pioneering call to come out on her own TV sitcom.
35: I'm gay.
34: Conservative backlash was immediate.
36: The idea of saying to the children of America that that the gay and lesbian lifestyle is an acceptable alternative one, children should not be given that kind of temptation.
34: The audiences gradually retreated. Her show was taken off the air.
37: Prime time.
34: She and I spoke afterwards about the cancellation of the show and her courage.
38: I'm going to miss the show, but it doesn't make any difference to me if I would have stayed on, you know, 2 more years or 10 more years, if I would have been not following my heart.
39: Hi, everybody.
34: Another television pioneer, Rosie O'Donnell, remembers that treacherous cultural landscape and says if Richard Simmons was living on a blurred line, so was she.
40: We're in a similar position at the time in my show, right?
41: What do you mean?
40: He wasn't speaking about his relationships or love life or identifying himself in any way back in the beginning, and nor was I. It wasn't until we did the interview that I came out and spoke about the truth of my life.
34: It was years after Ellen's show had been canceled that Rosie did this interview with me.
41: You seem so fearless. Are you worried that there's no way back from that?
40: I guess, I mean, part of the reason why I've never, like, said that I was gay until now was because I didn't want that adjective assigned to my name for all of eternity.
7: I don't think he felt not only not comfortable, but I think he maybe felt there'd be backlash. He saw what happened to Ellen, right?
34: Add to that, growing up a devout Catholic boy who finally got his dream, an audience with the Pope. He would not discuss his private relationships in public, and the people who worked for him and his family resolutely honor that privacy today.
41: He was just icky.
7: That was something that he was not going to discuss. But he'd go right to the line, real close, and put his toe over the line. And again, back to sort of, I want people to laugh and feel good.
34: Even at private dinners, he might show up in full drag.
7: And the elevator opened, and out he comes. And he's just in full regalia, looking like somebody's Aunt Barbara. And I'm like, all right, I'm all good with it. I have no issue with it, you know.
34: On Jay Leno, when a rugged action star appears, Richard supplies the punchline.
42: Hi, I'm Dick Simmons. How you doing?
43: There you go, Dick.
42: Hey, you see that Super Bowl? Damn.
43: There you go. Well, there you are. He's a man's man.
40: Please welcome our mystery guests.
34: On Rosie, he fearlessly shows up to play her macho mystery surprise.
40: Okay, wait. Are you a sports figure?
44: You must be out of your mind.
40: Who the hell are you?
44: Take your hands.
40: Oh, no.
44: Bring them up and put them on my head.
40: I always try to get close to him with the commercials. I always try to, like, you know, say, like, you know, I have a spouse and kids and, you know, do you got anybody you love? And he would always go, oh, choo, choo, choo, you know, And I sensed a sadness too, you know, because I struggle with depression myself, and I can sometimes see other people who are struggling.
0: And then, as time went on, new insecurities seemed to compound the old ones. His signature boyish face weathered, his hair thinning, that high-flying charmer now hobbled by pain.
1: When he would stand, it looked like he would pose and his leg would go out. He had a lot of problems with his knee. And he would come home and say, I am so sore.
0: Look at the difference. You can see his legs in the old tape on the left and the later tape on the right. He had replacement surgery on one knee and tried stem cell therapy on the other, but it didn't work.
1: I think everything happened at one time, and he just didn't like the way he looked. At 65.
2: He didn't look like the impish cheerleader with curly hair and all that.
7: Nobody wants a cheerleader to come out, you know, with no pom-poms.
0: Howard Stern had openly adored Richard Simmons, who was on his show 64 times. But now, when Stern tries to get behind the mask...
3: And you are a loving man. I just wonder if you've ever had love in your life. And I don't mean that in any comical sense.
2: Do you know love? I don't know why you're picking on me today.
3: Is that picking?
2: Yeah, a little bit. My wonderful housekeeper, Teresa, who's been with me 24 years.
3: Yeah, but that's someone you pay. Is there anyone there who cares about you?
2: No, she cares about me.
3: Really?
2: She loves me very much.
0: Now in his 60s, Simmons can feel that the times and tastes are changing. Michelle Obama had launched a new fitness campaign. Richard spoke about it on Huffington Post.
5: I love Michelle Obama. You know, I wanted to meet them, both of them. Right. Wanted to help her because I'm just not their set of sheets.
0: He begins to pull back from his travels, more time at home with his Dalmatians and dolls, the angels and the crosses on the wall. And the bedroom, a quiet refuge. The character he once invented, now just sequins in the closet.
41: Oh, they're amazing.
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12: ABC News, I'm Dave Packard. President Trump posting on social media overnight that American Nigerian forces executed a mission to eliminate ISIS leader Abu Bilal al-Manuki. Defense Secretary Pete Hegseth posting protecting Christians was part of the rationale for the operation. President Trump hailing the summit with Chinese President Xi Jinping as a great success, saying the leaders made trade deals involving Boeing jets and agricultural products, but there were no apparent breakthroughs on some of the thorniest issues, including the war with Iran. A voting rights rally today in Alabama. Democratic Senator Cory Booker accusing the Supreme Court of attacking the rights of black people.
14: You see, we have seen this before, where some people in black robes try to deny or take away our rights.
12: It follows the Supreme Court's recent ruling in favor of Republicans in the battle over redistricting in central London.
15: We will be silent!
12: Tens of thousands of people today taking part in a nationalist anti-immigration rally. This is ABC News.
5: Really? In 7 years.
0: And then Hattie, the last of his beloved Dalmatians, died. It devastated him.
7: When I would go over there and he was just quiet, you know? And perhaps somewhat depressed. Sadder. He wasn't the bouncing off the walls, Richard, certainly.
0: He still tries. You can see it in this video, which is about a year before he'll go into hiding. He does rouse himself to greet a celebrity tour bus. They spot him. For a second, the old Richard turns it on to make the tourists happy.
16: There he is, in fella.
17: Everyone wave and he might come.
16: Fella!
17: Where's he gone?
16: How are you?
18: Come here.
17: Excellent.
18: Sunday, where are you all from?
16: Come on, Australia.
17: Let's go.
18: Have you ever been to Drago's?
16: Yes. We love the oyster.
17: Just a minute.
18: Dear Heavenly Father, did you ever taste anything like that? Take this, please.
16: Oh, yeah.
18: Take this 007 Skyfall.
16: Wait,
18: are you?
16: Be fresh here.
0: It is January 2014. TMZ corners a subdued Simmons on the sidewalk.
5: Hello. How are you?
0: This is the last known image of Richard Simmons. In just a few weeks, he'll disappear and hide from the world for 10 years.
5: How is everything? Happy New Year's to you and all your viewers. I hope that they're going to exercise this year. Actually, I'm squeezing my buns while I'm talking.
7: And then it just got real quiet. It was the housekeeper and the assistant. That was everything.
34: Coming up, is it vanity? Is it fear? Is it a phobia? You'll meet the person who spent that decade inside the house with him.
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0: 2014, the first year of Richard Simmons' disappearance. The 65-year-old tells his close family he just needs a rest.
1: I'd say, okay, the first year, I understand. Second year, okay, you're really tired, I understand. By the third year, I'd be worried.
2: We were all concerned about it, and he did see someone. He saw a doctor at some point, but he wasn't overly receptive to it. Honestly, I don't think he gave it enough of a chance, honestly, mm-hmm. You know.
3: Everybody calls it something different. His funk, his years of solitude, his decade of solitude. Nobody ever realized it was going to be 10 years.
0: 10 years of something like a phobia of being seen. At one point, his house manager, Teresa, has to hide him under a blanket to take him to the hospital for a medical procedure on his esophagus. His brother, Lenny, flies out to be with him.
3: Lenny got on the phone. He said, "You're going. I'm coming out. Goodbye." And Lenny was on the next plane out here.
0: But at some point, family visits began to trail off, though Lenny and Kathy stay in faithful touch once a week by phone. As years begin to go by, a hit podcast raises worried questions about his disappearance. Tabloid magazines make wild accusations. They suggest he was transitioning, which wasn't true. And even reported that Teresa had taken him hostage. Police detectives come to the house for a wellness check. Richard convinces them he's fine. At one point, he phones the Today Show to deny all those rumors.
4: "No one is holding me in my house as a hostage."
0: But he doesn't deny he is in the grip of something that echoes childhood fears, like Peter Pan's shadow.
4: "When you're an overweight kid and you're made fun of and you're put down, some of that stuff never leaves you. It always sort of is like a shadow, like Peter Pan."
0: And there, inside that house with him, the house manager had been by his side for 36 years.
5: "You comfortable?"
0: Teresa Ravelas reluctantly agrees to come before our cameras.
6: "I hope I have the right words to describe the incredible man that Richard was."
0: She says he was so kind and seemed happy at home with her, but she confirms his fear of being seen by anyone from the outside. When Teresa got cancer, he took care of her, but if a nurse had to come in, he'd hide behind closed doors.
6: "He was insecure, okay, that he don't look good, that he don't look good anymore, but that is what it was. They're going to say, oh, Richard Simmons is the

0: I saw Richard, he looks old. He doesn't look good anymore.
1: But is that just vanity or something deeper? Back with the baseball bats and bullies and the mortal pain of being ridiculed. A legacy of wounds that never heal.
0: That image will kill Richard, okay?
1: So what was he doing in that house all that time? Teresa says he had breakfast with her. They watched the news together at night. We also tracked down his longtime assistant, Michelle, who used to work on his videos and would now drop by regularly just to meet. Teresa says that Richard absolutely forbade anyone from ever taking a photo of him, even inside the house. So this is the photo album from all that time. Animals coming up to the door to be fed by Richard Simmons. They are looking at him, but we can't. Teresa confirms that sometimes she would take him out of the house for a drive and a walk, but he was in complete disguise.
0: Oh, he'd do a very different costume. Sometimes he'd be a clown. Sometimes he'd be a woman. Nobody knows it was him. And then later we go in the car, and I take him out of the city so we can see the new buildings, the new stuff.
1: 9 years and 11 months will go by. An old friend who reached out said he never returned her calls.
2: Are we wrong to have trouble believing what was just being said all the time, that he just wants to rest?
3: I don't think so.
2: But a 10-year depression, do you think that's possible?
3: I certainly do.
2: These whole 10 years.
3: I certainly do. I think it's very possible, a 10-year depression, especially if you're not able to get the kind of help that you need. And it seems to me that he wasn't a guy who would love therapy, you know? No, but, you know, sometimes depression wins.
1: January 2024. Richard Simmons is now 75 years old when suddenly something jolts him out of his fearful hiding.
4: Richard Simmons!
1: He sees this video of the comedian Pauly Shore announcing he is going to play Richard Simmons in a biography of Simmons' life. In a stunning move, Richard goes online to say he didn't authorize this biopic and he didn't want the purpose of his life reinvented without permission.
5: This morning, reclusive fitness icon Richard Simmons issuing a rare statement after word that a biopic about his life will soon be released.
1: What happens next? A Niagara of excitement, hundreds and hundreds of fans sending him a deluge of undiminished love.
6: And then he was like, wow, they really missed me. I didn't know anyone would care that I was gone. And that just comes back to that whole insecurity thing, you know?
0: You know what? Richard never felt famous. He thought that nobody's going to remember him because 10 years went by. And when he saw that right away in a second, and then Richard says, Teresa, look it.
1: And that's when I got the call from him about doing an interview to tell his story himself. He told me he had feverishly started writing songs for a Broadway musical version of his life, how he planned to take the front seats out of the theater so that people could come down and dance like the old days.
7: And we started joking the last 6 months. I said, there's a part of Hamilton that she says, why do you write like you're running out of time? Like, and we would both sing that song together because he would call, I have another one. You want to hear it? It was just this champagne bottle, just effervescent and giggly, you know, like a little boy again. It was like so good to have him back.
8: Yeah.
1: And the last note I made about our phone call, he tells me, I know when something is right and I trust you. And then he began to cry. July 12th, 2024, his 76th birthday. I sent him a birthday message. Lenny and Kathy call him.
8: We called him on his birthday, our wedding anniversary.
7: Yeah.
8: He said he had gotten some food poisoning, some bad luck.
7: His voice was a little off.
1: What they didn't know is that he was immobilized. He had fallen and lain on the floor for hours and hours with a terrible injury. The injury that would ultimately lead to his death.
0: Okay, this is the first time I'm talking about this.
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47: Yo, this is crazy. I can't believe it, but Richard Simmons just died.
48: Richard Simmons was just one of those cultural icons with zero scandals.
49: And it was like, oh, the thing that I had never expected. Then I got the phone call.
50: Who called who?
49: Teresa called.
1: A shattered older brother flies to California. The coroner, Dr. Grant Ho, gave him unsettling news. His brother's death was not from natural causes. It was accidental. precipitated by that terrible fall 2 nights before he died.
0: When Dr. Ho said the manner of death was accidental, it really threw us. He had apparently broken his femur, and it was pronated. So not out of the skin, but out.
49: By the hip joint.
0: By the hip joint. Painful.
1: It happened overnight in that bathroom off the bedroom. Teresa's bedroom is downstairs in a wing back off the kitchen. The next morning, when he's not down for breakfast, she goes up and finds him.
2: I went to his room and I knocked the door and I said, Richard, he says, come in, Teresa. And he was sitting on the floor in his bathroom. And I said, what happened? He says, I come to the bathroom and I got dizzy and I fell. And I tried to get up, but my leg hurts me. I can't get up. He says, I scream to you and you don't hear me. He says, Richard, you know what? Maybe you have a fracture. Can we go to the hospital? And you know, he was not even complaining about the pain. Not on my birthday, Teresa. We go tomorrow. We go tomorrow.
1: She calls for the regular cleaning person there that day, Irma, to come help. The two of them get him back in bed.
2: And he says, if I don't move and I'm in the bed, nothing hurts. Only when I try to put the weight in my leg, it hurts me. But he never complained that it hurts a lot. And he says, no, the longest I stay on my bed with my leg, nothing hurts. I want to celebrate my birthday. And then tomorrow morning, we will do it. And I have to do what he wants to do, you know?
1: At 10 o'clock that night, she says, she goes up to his bedroom to give him his sleeping medication and asks him again if she can call an ambulance now that it's dark outside. No one will see him.
2: Nobody's going to see you. It's nice to go peace at night. He says, not today, Teresa. Tomorrow, I do anything you want. Tomorrow, call the ambulance. Tomorrow morning, you do everything.
1: She leaves Richard alone in his bedroom. But at some point, he will try once again to get up and falls beside the bed. At 9:30 the next morning, Teresa comes up and finds him on the floor. He has died.
2: I open the door and I don't see him in his bed. When I come here, then I saw him on the floor. Okay, this is the first time I'm talking about this. And I know he passed out right away. Right away, I knew he passed out. I'd run. I went and called him. I knew it was too late to help him. I hug him, I kiss him, and I told him to talk to me.
1: The coroner's report of what happened is filled with some answers and some still mysterious questions. For instance, there are a number of bruises here, here, here. Some of them new, which could have been from the night of the fall, but others clearly older.
2: Well, that I don't know why. He never complained about anything, and he never told me, unless he bruises when he was doing exercise. I don't know. Because, you know, he was doing the waves, he was doing the machines.
1: The autopsy also shows that he had some significant heart blockage, but a heart attack was not the cause of death. So what was it? The report says only he died of complications after the traumatic fall. The medical examiner does not specify the possibilities like stroke, infection, kidney failure. And by practice, he does not comment. So Lenny is left to wonder, if Richard had agreed to go to the hospital, would everything be different?
49: Had he gone to the hospital, would he still be around? Only God knows that.
3: I think Richard would be doing this interview with you and not me.
1: And so, on October 5th at the Catholic Church in New Orleans, they prepare for a celebration. Lenny, Kathy, Teresa have readied Richard for burial.
4: So he's wearing a beautiful pink Bichon jacket. That was his favorite color, was pink. Beautiful gray slacks.
1: They put one of his favorite pralines near his body and make sure that underneath that tasteful jacket, he is wearing a glittering tank top and shorts so he's ready to sweat with the holies.
5: God has another plan for him to help the saints and the angels get into shape. Richard Simmons will forever be sweating with the holies.
1: And if only that insecure little boy could have seen the city of New Orleans turning out for him.

0: daring the bullies to make fun of sequin tank tops, Dauphin shorts, curly hair. And a man who once promised, your life, your health, your joy are just one dance, one hug away.
1: I don't think United States or the world is going to have another Richard Seaman.
2: And everyone in the audience is going to get one!
0: I asked Rosie O'Donnell what she would say to him today, and she quoted a beloved show tune from Les Mis.
3: My soul belongs to God, I know. I made that bargain long ago. He gave me hope when hope was gone. He gave me strength to carry on.
4: So if you could ask him one more question about anything, what would it be?
5: Did you finally feel the love? And I think he would say overwhelmingly yes.
6: I'd want to know if he was happy. Was he happy before he passed?
7: I do plan for a nice reception in heaven. You know, I do. And maybe a lot of southern food. And angels only gain weight in their wings.

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4: I'm John Quiñones, and this is What Would You Do? I'm John Quiñones.
5: What?
6: I've seen you on TV.
5: Yeah.
7: Oh, God. You're so ugly.
4: Hidden cameras rolling again.
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9: Oh, my God.
8: And cultural commentator, Kamau Bell.
10: What?
8: Along for the ride.
10: What are you doing?
4: All right, let's break it.
11: Your response was beautiful.
4: As we set the stage to observe strangers encountering dilemmas, we wonder, will they intervene?
12: Is everything okay with this?
4: No. Will they speak up?
13: Well, you can't put that in your bag.
11: Why?
13: Because that's stealing.
14: She's pregnant. Look at her condition. Give it a move.
8: On tonight's episode, the spiked drink victim.
15: You put something in her drink?
16: No.
17: Uh-oh. Man, I ain't about to get snipped.
8: The debate over a vasectomy.
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19: From ABC News, I'm Dave Packer. The Trump administration ramping up pressure on Cuba.
20: Sources tell ABC News that the U.S. could announce a criminal indictment against former Cuban President Raul Castro as early as next week. Now, this is being investigated by the Southern District of Florida, and it stems around the 1996 shootdown of planes that were operated by the humanitarian group Brothers of the Rescue.
21: ABC's Alex Prochet. President Trump posted on social media that American and Nigerian forces executed a mission to eliminate ISIS leader Abu Bilal al-Manuki. The president writing in the post that al-Manuki will no longer terrorize the people of Africa or help plan operations to target Americans, and that the terror group's global operation is now, in his words, greatly diminished. The busiest rail service in the U.S. is now shut down. In New York, Long Island Railroad workers are on strike as of just after midnight this morning.
22: What do we want?
23: Come on!
24: Metropolitan Transportation Authority management wanted to reduce health care contributions for new LIRR employees to offset pay raises. MTA Chief Jen O'Lieber.
25: That was why we needed a new feature along the lines of the health care costs.
24: Engineers and Trainmen's Union VP Kevin Sexton says that offer was made right before the strike deadline,
26: which was never discussed in bargaining.
24: The MTA putting shuttle buses into service.
21: ABC's Chuck Sieverton. Democratic Senator Cory Booker accused the Supreme Court of attacking the rights of black people during a voting rights rally today in Alabama.
27: We saw it with Dred Scott. We saw it with Plessy versus Ferguson. We even saw it with Korematsu. But the solution in those days was not to sit back and agonize. It was to stand up and organize.
21: It follows the Supreme Court's recent ruling in favor of Republicans in the battle over redistricting. 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
21: Twist in the Alec Murdoch legal saga. ABC's Andrew Dimbert.
3: Prosecutors in South Carolina signaling they may now pursue the death penalty in retrial after Murdoch's convictions for murdering his wife and son in their home in 2021 were overturned. In a statement, the South Carolina Attorney General saying, "We're back to square one in this case, and that means all our legal options are on the table, including the death penalty."
21: The South Carolina Supreme Court overturned his murder convictions due to the alleged actions of a court clerk. A firefighter killed in a lumber mill blaze in Maine on Friday has been identified as 27-year-old Andrew Cross. Authorities looking into what caused the explosion and fire at the mill located in Searsmont, Maine, about 90 miles northeast of Portland. ABC's Morgan Norwood.
5: We're hearing from the heartbroken owners of the family-run company. The Halsteads laying eyes on what's left of their business, dating back to the late 1800s.
6: It's obviously a hugely devastating day for the family. We feel for the first responders, the family, the employees.
21: The FBI now offering a $200,000 reward for information leading to the capture and prosecution of a former Air Force intelligence specialist who it says defected to Iran. Monica Witt was indicted on espionage charges in 2019 after prosecutors say she defected 6 years earlier. While serving in the Air Force, Witt was trained in Farsi and was deployed on several intelligence missions in the Middle East. Dave Packer, ABC News.
10: Wow, what's up?
11: Sir, can you just tell him what you saw? Tell me what you saw.
15: Did you put something in her drink?
10: No.
11: Uh-oh.
15: No?
11: No. He said he saw you put something in his drink. Yeah, sir, I'm going to have to ask you to leave. This is coming.
10: My cell phone?
16: Oh, boy.
22: It's clear we need to step in before our actor gets a strip search.
15: Great, let's go. Let's go.
11: I'll handle it. Okay. We got the authorities coming.
15: Hey, guys. How you doing? I'm John Quinones with the TV show What Would You Do? She's an actress. She's okay. I stepped in. Yeah. You went and told the manager, which is the wise thing.
23: Yeah, I didn't know. I tried to whisper to her, don't drink your drink.
15: He's a big guy. Were you worried that he might take him on?
23: I thought about it. Yeah, I knew. You keep his cool. Just get it under control and then,
15: Why is it important to speak up?
29: I would want somebody to do it if it was my wife.
22: As the afternoon draws to a close, all these patrons have witnessed our actor's predatory behavior.
10: Isn't that...
15: Do you think he saw it?
22: But what if you're not sure? Would you still step in if you suspected something was going on?
15: All right, let's see if he says something.
10: Val?
23: Yeah?
10: How are you?
23: I'm good.
10: Yeah? Here, get your drink.
23: Thank you.
10: It's on me. Bottoms up. That was a pretty weak sip.
11: Hey, man, I got to talk to you about something for work.
10: All right.
11: Real quick?
10: Yeah.
11: We'll be right back, Madison.
23: Okay.
15: All right, here we go. She's alone now. Will they tell her? It seems torn.
23: This is very strong.
22: It can take up to 30 minutes for some commonly used date rape drugs to take effect. For the sake of the scene, we tell our actor to start feeling tipsy right away.
23: Sure you can put a double in here.
15: Watching her like a hawk.
23: Hey.
10: Oh, it's okay. You're fine.
23: Hey, sorry. Do you need
10: Yeah.
23: Oh, sorry.
10: I'm sorry, man. You all right?
23: Yeah.
10: You good?
23: Yeah.
10: Okay. You okay, Lance? Do you need to go home?
23: I just need water.
10: No, seriously, no.
15: Yo, I'm causing her drink, bro. Here we go.
10: What are you talking about?
23: What?
15: You f***ing her drink?
10: No, we're just having a good time.
15: Madison, look at the guys and say, what do you mean, what happened?
23: What do you mean?
15: How do you feel?
23: I feel awful. I don't know why.
15: Just this?
23: Like, half the cup, I guess?
10: You were drinking earlier.
15: Were you drinking earlier?
23: I wasn't drinking earlier.
15: Let me take you to the hotel.
10: Here, come on. I'll take you home.
0: They're not even.
1: All right. All right.
4: Bro, we literally work together.
0: I don't care.
7: It's all right.
8: Yeah, let's go out there.
0: She said she feels awful.
4: Yeah, dude, she's fine.
0: Why are you speaking for her?
4: You're fine, right?
12: But they're getting up. What
4: are you? Yeah, come on. Let's get out of here.
12: I see him.
4: I don't know what these guys are doing. Let's get out of here.
8: Hi, guys. How are you?
7: Get the TV show.
4: Get the out of here.
8: You did the right thing, man. She's okay.
12: Thank you.
8: It's part of an experiment.
7: You're right.
4: What? I seen you on TV.
8: It's what would you do?
4: I know the show.
8: They're actors, all of them.
4: Yeah,
8: did you see it happen? Did you see them put the powder in?
0: I see him messing with the straw, but I wasn't.
8: You never saw the powder going in. So that's why you didn't jump right away.
0: No.
8: What made you get involved?
0: Well, she came out here stumbling.
8: He wanted to take her home.
0: Yeah, wasn't happening. I got a girlfriend.
8: If that happened to her, you would want somebody.
0: Yeah.
8: Thank you so much, man.
0: What a pleasure.
13: Coming up, Kamau Bell goes down south to investigate a growing trend among men.
14: Man, you know what my wife trying to get me to do now?
17: What's that?
14: She want me to get a vasectomy.
13: We see if boutique shoppers sound the alarm on a person caught stealing. And later,
12: oh my gosh,
13: a veteran struggles with PTSD.
18: It's just a bad day.
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41: What an astute observation.
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40: Stay calm, Mr. Johnson. You're gonna freak the kids out.
42: All you gotta do is go, what's up?
43: What's that?
42: Go practice. Yeah.
43: Do not ask me how much longer.
44: How much longer, mamacita?
43: Bambi?
45: What do we do?
43: Doro!
42: No more sad sack. Full on fun sack.
45: That's what I'm talking about.
46: They were just in the wrong place at the wrong time, and evil found them.
13: The slayings of two young people in a nearby Lover's Lane area.
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46: It was a mystery.
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15: How's it going?
16: Oh, it's going, man. So you know what my wife wants me to do now? And you're not going to believe this. She wants me to get a vasectomy.
15: Whoa. You actually going to do it?
16: I don't think so, man.
17: You know I can hear you, right? You mean to tell me that you don't want to ever have to think about birth control again?
18: Vasectomies are on the rise since the overturning of Roe versus Wade. But some couples disagree about who should go under the knife when considering permanent birth control. I've sent comedian and cultural commentator Kamau Bell to Alabama. But first...
19: Vasectomy or tubes tied? Which way do you think they should go?
16: Well, I got my tubes tied.
19: And you got a vasectomy.
16: I got a vasectomy.
19: Well, I don't want to judge.
16: No, I got a vasectomy.
19: Okay. Vasectomy bros.
16: Yeah.
19: I got one too.
16: Nothing wrong with that.
19: There's a lot right with it.
16: Yeah.
19: Should the woman get the tubes tied?
16: Yeah.
19: Should man get the vasectomy?
20: Yeah, the woman should do it.
19: you both are in agreement.
20: You can't depend on the man to follow through.
21: I think it's less invasive for a man.
19: Oh, okay. All right.
22: Woman should get hers tied.
23: I made him get.
21: Well, I agreed.
19: I like you're like made. Made implies a different thing. So how is it for you? What was it?
21: I'm glad I did it, but I wouldn't do it again.
18: Now he's got our hidden cameras set up at the Fade Shop in Mobile.
16: You know, why can't you just get your tubes tied?
24: I pushed out two kids for you. Okay, it's your turn, babe. You up.
18: What will people do if they're caught between a couple tangled up over tying tubes?
16: Man, I ain't about to get snipped.
19: Oh, he's talking over here.
16: What if you don't come out afterwards the same man?
24: You gonna be just fine.
16: I wouldn't want to be cut on, but...
24: To enjoy no birth control ever again.
16: Well, he just had one, so...
24: You did? What did you just have? Oh, wow.
18: Will this new dad help our wife convince her husband?
24: Do you think that you would ever consider having a vasectomy if you knew you and your girl were done?
19: I don't know. 20 years, different technology, healthcare going advanced. Hopefully we ain't got...
15: So he said no, he's not going to...
19: Basically no. There's more options out there, especially down the road. So I'm a pharmacist. So,
24: okay. Yeah.
19: Can he give us examples of what's coming up?
24: Should it just be, like, on the woman to take care of the birth control?
19: Some stuff coming out in the future is going to kind of help on both sides. So it can be a shared responsibility.
24: It's his turn. I mean, can you understand my perspective?
19: Definitely.
24: I've been holding it down for 20-plus years.
16: Traitor.
19: Hey, everybody. My name's Kamau Bell. You're all on the show. What would you do on ABC? Has any man in here had a vasectomy?
25: Hell to the knob.
15: Your hand's still up.
19: That's right.
25: You did?
19: I did. It took 10 minutes. I went home for a couple days. I sat on a frozen bag of peas.
24: Mm-hmm.
19: And then I was back to regular.
16: Was it in the complications after that?
19: I'll tell you this. My root canal was way worse.
16: Oh.
19: Yeah.
16: Okay.
19: Well, I can recommend you my doctor. 10 minutes. I mean.
24: 10 minutes.
19: They don't even put you under. For a woman, it's general anesthesia. You get knocked out.
18: As we roll again, we encounter another member of the vasectomy club.
24: And things are better, right? You don't have to worry about nothing.
18: He sides with our wife on the question of responsibility.
0: We always let the women do it, but we also got to be responsible too.
19: Good job.
16: But you already pushed out two kids. You went through the pain. So, I mean, what's one more thing?
18: And the woman we're about to meet makes a sobering point.
1: For a woman, especially a black woman, anytime we go to a procedure, it's different from when y'all have to go to the doctor. If I got stomach pain, they're going to try to tell me something wrong with my head. Accidents happen. And it could be when a man
15: doesn't do it. That's why I don't
16: want to do it.
17: She hear you.
1: That's why I said I understand both sides. Women go to the doctor for simple stuff and don't come back out.
16: What do you say?
15: I hear you.
1: To have babies and don't come
15: back. I hear you.
1: So and it will be a simpler process. I just feel like if he cares.
17: Y'all both need to do the procedure. Get your tubes tied and he get a vasectomy.
19: No, it's like they go together. They get it done next to each other. It's romantic.
16: Yeah.
19: It's like a couple's massage.
24: You gonna have your tubes tied and your man get hit a vasectomy.
17: Yes, ma'am. No more children. You can't have no kids by nobody.
24: She said, we gonna double tie this thing up.
16: Well, I look at it like this.
3: Go ahead, Papa.
4: The birth control pills, it's a lot of side effects.
24: That's right. And I don't want to have to continue to do that. That's why I want his help.
16: Yeah.
4: But if he ain't that strong enough to do that, then, well, it's a different situation.
8: I think we can break it.
19: Hey, everybody, how you doing? I'm from ABC. My name's Cabal Bell. This is a show called What Would You Do?
4: So everybody have their own opinion about what they do and how they do it.
19: Yeah.
4: You know? But I understand her situation when she said 20-some years on pills. That's a lot of side effect to that, too.
19: Yeah, that's a lot. That's a lot going on in a woman's body.
18: Coming up, shoplifters.
10: Well, you can't put that in your bag.
12: Why?
10: Because that's stealing.
18: Caught red-handed. And later...
13: You want to see me get a free lunch?
18: We put customers in the hot seat.
13: Oh, thanks so much.
18: Of a hot coffee scam.
19: Wow!
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31: I was just getting to the good part.
33: Stay calm, Mr. Johnson. You're gonna freak the kids out.
15: All you gotta do is go, what's up?
35: What's that?
15: Go practice. Yeah.
35: Do not ask me how much longer.
37: How much longer, mamacita?
35: Bambi?
38: What do we do?
35: Don't run.
39: No more sad sack.
0: full-on fun sack.
1: That's what

0: Retailers across the country are losing billions as they contend with a rise in organized retail theft.
1: These flash mob style robberies are more and more frequent, especially at stores like this that carry that high-end merchandise. Los Angeles Mayor Karen Bass calling this unacceptable.
0: Even smaller shops are not immune to the threat of shoplifting. So we're in Ramsey, New Jersey at the Hazel Boutique, where we're giving our actress a case of the sticky fingers.
2: Our actress, she's going to follow her to the middle of the floor, and when we're ready, she's going to steal some t-shirts. Matt, we'll see what happens.
0: If you witness someone stealing clothes and merchandise from a store, what would you do?
3: Somebody else coming in. Yeah, this is good. Here he goes. He's going to do this.

0: She's noticing now. She's noticing now, clearly. Have her kind of sneak out, you know, like she's trying to hide.
1: This shopper clearly sees our actor steal, but she waits until the culprit is out the door before alerting the staff.
2: She just walked out with a ton of stuff.
3: That girl?
2: Yes, she just was falling in her bag. And she just walked out.
3: You saw her do it?
2: Yes.
0: What should we do?
4: What do we do? I don't know.
3: She just took
4: I didn't see her. I mean,
3: yeah, but you know what? They tell you never to approach her.
4: Yeah, no, you're right.
3: Yeah.
4: You never know.
3: That was insane.
0: All right, we can break it.
5: Yeah, let's do it.
3: No, she literally was shoving stuff in her back.
0: Hi there, how are you? Come here, you're the...
3: Are you kidding me?
0: You sounded the alarm. What did you see?
6: Oh, well, she was taking everything that she could.
0: You saw her stuffing it?
6: Yeah, she was stuffing it. But like I told the girls, you never approach.
0: There could be repercussions.
6: Yes, we have some businesses, my husband and I, and we don't ever... We tell them if they come in and they want the money, you give them the money out of the register. You never, ever... Yes, it's too dangerous, this world is.
1: Shoplifting happens more than 500,000 times every day, making America's number one reported crime by a wide margin. Even right here at Hazel Boutique.
7: We have people try to steal all the time.
0: How do you stop it?
7: We try to train all the employees to keep their eyes open, but it's a lot harder than people think.
0: This one lady was afraid to step in. She says that there are repercussions. Mm-hmm. It can be
7: absolutely.
0: What do you wish your customers would do if they see it?
7: I wish they would tell us right away.
0: All right, we're rolling again, right?
8: I love your bag, so cute.
7: Oh, thank you.
8: Yeah.
1: Mm-hmm. Caught red-handed. What would you do? How do you tell someone what you saw? This woman seems to be doing something on her phone. Is she recording the crime? Coming up, young women stealing clothes is one thing, but will shoppers react differently if our actor is older?
2: Everybody thinks old people are innocent and boring.
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9: We're back at the Hazel Boutique, where this young shopper spots our actress shoving clothes into her bag. But will this shopper alert the staff while our thief is still in the building?
29: She was texting or typing something. There we go, here we go.
30: Do you have something like this?
31: Isn't that so cute?
30: Oh. What?
29: Mm-hmm. Yeah, it's a message.
31: Yeah. Hey, excuse me. Can you open your bag, please?
29: You want to break it?
31: Okay, that's okay.
29: Break it. All right,
31: if you just wouldn't mind, if you wouldn't, can I just see inside the bag?
29: Hi there, how are you? You're our hero.
31: Oh my gosh. Oh. Whoa, thank you.
29: It was tough for you to do anything. Really, it was scary. A little.
31: I wasn't sure what was happening.
29: You acted like you weren't watching too much, but you were.
31: Oh yeah.
29: You did the right thing, right? What a novel approach to type the message. Oh, we have to look inside your purse now.
31: Yeah. Got a just water kidding. Bottle.
29: All right, it's getting busy.
9: No one approached our young.
32: ABC News, I'm Dave Packer. The Trump administration ramping up pressure on Cuba.
33: Sources tell ABC News that the U.S. could announce a criminal indictment against former Cuban President Raul Castro as early as next week. Now, this is being investigated by the Southern District of Florida, and it stems around the 1996 shootdown of planes that were operated by the humanitarian group Brothers of the Rescue.
32: ABC's Alex Prochet. President Trump posting that American and Nigerian forces executed a mission to eliminate ISIS leader Abu Bilal al-Manuki. The president writing that the terror group's global operation is now, in his words, greatly diminished. In New York, Long Island Railroad workers on strike as of just after midnight this morning. Issues include health benefits and pay. Just days after reversal of his double murder conviction, South Carolina prosecutors say Alec Murdoch could now face the death penalty in a new murder trial. This is ABC News.
2: Everybody thinks old people are innocent and boring.
34: Well, you can't put that in your bag.
2: Why?
34: Because that's stealing.
2: They won't notice. This place.
34: I just looked hurt, so I think you should take it out of your bag.
2: You're gonna tell on me?
34: Yeah, that's like.
2: What if it was your grandmother? You would.
34: I would never let my grandma do that. Something like that.
29: Let's go out there.
2: Nobody has to know. It's our little secret.
29: Hi, girls.
34: How are you? Wait, I totally asked you.
29: How's it going?
34: Hi, how are you?
29: I'm kidding.
34: Hi.
29: It's what would you do? What did you think?
34: I felt horrible. I kept watching her put stuff in her bag.
29: But you told her this is wrong.
34: Yeah.
29: Put it back.
34: Yeah. I was always taught to like never do those things by my parents. So like, if I see something, like I would just want to speak up. Like I wouldn't want anything bad to happen. So I go here all the time.
9: It's one thing to witness a crime, but this time I ask our actor to try to recruit an accomplice.
35: She's on her way.
2: Okay. Yeah, would you put that in my bag and get it down? Yeah.
35: Shh, don't tell it. Shh.
2: Thanks, son.
29: She didn't say anything.
0: It seems to take this shopper a second to realize what's happened.
2: Maybe I'll come back another time.
31: Oh, okay.
2: Thank you.
0: But when she does, she alerts the store clerk.
31: No, she doesn't.
1: Yes.
31: In her tote?
1: Yes.
31: The old lady?
1: Yes.
3: Wait, and what happened?
31: Sorting through the racks in this little old tote. I'm literally like...
3: The little lady that was here.
31: Yeah, I'm literally like this because I'm like, oh my God, she's going to literally think I'm stealing.
29: Are you okay? You were a little worried. You were an accomplice to the theft here, weren't you?
31: No.
29: No, you weren't. Of course not.
31: I was trying to think of how to tell her without, you know, causing like...
29: You're in tears.
31: My grandma actually just passed away, so she looks just like her. So
29: I'm so sorry.
31: I looked at her first and was like, oh my gosh, she looks like my grandma. And she put this shirt in her bag, so I'm like, what?
29: Because you felt for her.
31: Yeah, yeah.
29: This is Mary. She's our actress.
31: Nice to meet you.
29: Well, she made out like a bandit, wasn't she?
31: Yeah.
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15: All right, where's my LGBTQ? Where are you? Thank you very much. Thanks for coming out. And also coming to the show. Hey! Shut up! I'm pissed off so often lately, you guys, I swear. Because I'm a grown-ass woman in America, and I'm paying attention. If I had known we were headed toward The Handmaid's Tale, and I was going to be wearing that big red cape, I wouldn't have cut out carbs.

0: There are more than 16 million veterans living in the U.S.
1: It's been 2 years since Afghanistan. I can't count how many days just this month that I've had like this.
2: Look, you're doing everything you need to do to get back to your old self.
0: These brave people are all around us.
3: I served 8 years, did 2 deployments.
4: I was in the Navy, but I was in Desert Storm.
5: I'm a veteran of the U.S. Navy.
6: My dad, my uncles, my grandpa, all on my dad's side are veterans.
0: But many return from deployment and struggle to re-enter society.
7: Time does not heal all of those wounds.
3: Getting back into that regular life is... It takes time.
8: They suffer from PTSD just because they've had to go through a lot.
3: PTSD is mental illness.
9: I think they need more support out here, though, because I don't think we have a lot in Texas.
0: We're at Ozona Bar and Grill in Dallas, Texas, to stage a scenario featuring a vet suffering from PTSD.
1: I barely sleep. I just feel anxious all the time.
0: Our actor is actually an Army veteran, and our actress is married to a vet as well. So this situation hits close to home.
1: I just feel like I'm in a fog. Maybe we should think about me moving out.
0: If you heard a veteran struggling with mental health on the brink of giving up on his family.
1: I'm the one who left and came back a shell of a man. I'm just not the man you married.
0: His wife at a loss. What would you do?
10: So we're going to get rolling.
11: Thanks. Thank you.
1: I'm the one that's feeling this way. I'm the one that has to go to therapy. Did you go to Afghanistan?
2: No.
1: No, it was me. It was me. I went there.
10: We got one guy with a Marine hat that's definitely looped in.
2: Oh, my gosh.
12: Sorry, sir. Sorry about the...
1: I can't go anywhere and just feel normal. I want to feel normal.

0: let's see if he says something.
1: People seem hesitant to get involved. Maybe they don't know how to start the conversation. So we have our actor engage them directly.
2: Hey, were you in the Marines?
3: Yeah.
2: Yeah?
3: 99
2: to 04. Oh, wow. Sorry, so loud.
3: Oh, you're all right. Yeah. I had a hard time, too. I was divorced and homeless by December 2005. So I just had to start all over. But no, I joined a couple of groups, you know, where veterans that were going through the same thing. It's good to go and, you know, talk to other people and see what triggers them and what they do to cope with it. Somebody drops a glass or slams a door, or, you know, stuff like that that sets you off, or,
2: yes, exactly.
3: Or your mood snaps and you can be happy 1 minute and completely pissed off the next. There's other people that's the same way. Just gotta talk about it, man.
2: All right, thanks, brother.
3: All right, thank you.
2: Enjoy your lunch.
0: I should go in now, right? Hi, guys. Excuse me. Hi. I'm John Quinones. I do that show, What Would You Do? Are you familiar with it?
3: Yes, sir.
0: What did you think of what you heard?
3: It kind of hit home a little bit.
0: Yeah.
3: Yeah.
0: Did you say you've been through it?
3: Mm-hmm.
0: How tough was it?
3: You don't eat much. You don't sleep much. Everything irritates you.
0: Your advice to him?
3: Seek help. It took a lot of guts for me to ask for help.
0: Thank you for your service, man. Really, you guys are amazing.
2: I actually served in the Army, so not just an actor.
3: Right.
2: Thank you for your service.
3: No problem. Thank you.
2: I'm the
4: one that's going to. I'm the one that's feeling this, man.
1: As we run the scene again, two women are seated close by.
2: I think this is how I am permanently.
5: It's just a bad day.
2: They're all bad days.
5: Mm.
2: They're all bad days.
0: Looks like they're leaving, huh?
2: I don't know how to be a husband anymore. I want to be there for you and the kids, but I don't think I can.
1: It seems these women are moving elsewhere to distance themselves from our struggling couple.
2: I'll be back.
1: But if our vet's wife reaches out, will they connect?
5: Hey, I'm so sorry. My husband has PTSD from me overseas, so I'm so sorry.
6: Getting upset, mm-hmm. And us hearing him talk was not helping his heart. So you're okay.
5: Okay.
6: All right.
5: Thank you.
6: My girlfriend's her husband the same way. They see nobody should ever see.
5: Right.
0: Have David come back and apologize to these women.
6: Jesus' name we pray.
5: Amen. Amen. Thank you. Hey, babe.
7: Hey, sir.
2: Hi. Well, I saw you pray with my wife, and thank you for that.
6: I was praying for both of y'all, just to give you calmness and peace.
0: Hi, guys. How are you?
8: Hi.
0: I'm John Quinones with What Would You Do?
9: Oh, no. You have to be kidding me right now.
0: And you were so kind. Your heart went out to them. Why?
6: I just can't imagine the horrors that they witness. Take care of each other and bring each other peace and comfort. That's what we're supposed to do.
0: So it didn't surprise you that she gave advice to that couple?
9: No, not at all. She is one of the most friendly, godly people I know.
6: Thank you.
1: We roll again.
2: These people don't understand me. Nobody understands me.
1: And as our husband steps away, this woman seems compelled to check in with our wife.
10: Are you okay?
5: Yeah.
10: I just thought maybe you needed somebody to talk to. I just felt really bad.
2: It's good.
10: Is he okay to you?
5: Yeah.
10: I mean, he doesn't hit.
5: No.
0: Hi, ma'am. How are you? I'm John Quinones.
11: Hi, how are you?
0: And this is What Would You Do, the TV show.
11: Oh.
0: He's actually was in the military himself, the actor.
11: Yeah.
0: And she's married to a Navy veteran. Why did you do that?
10: I saw her husband get up and yell, and she looked like she needed someone to talk to.
1: Just as we think we're done for the day, This woman enters our scene.
8: Can I tell you about something?
0: This woman's talking to her.
8: So I really think my friend is going through the same thing, and he's actually sailing around the world right now. It's like a therapeutic thing for veterans.
12: Really?
8: Yeah. I mean, traditional therapy works for some people, but I've noticed with like PTSD, there's more like hands-on approaches.
10: I see it change people's lives when other traditional therapy methods don't work. So.
0: John Quinones, good to meet you.
8: Nice to meet you.
0: You have some tremendous advice.
10: I could just feel it, and I had to say something. I'm sure it could feel hopeless for her, and then at the same time for him, just as hopeless, if not more. I mean, there's just other ways and other resources to help people.
0: You helped a stranger. Why is that important?
10: I mean, no man left behind, right?

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0: Monday morning on GMA.
29: I'm here.
0: It's Brooke Shields. And next week, Keke Palmer lights up the morning.
29: I would love that so much.
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29: Good Morning America.
10: The war with Iran. 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
30: We've all seen news stories where people are rewarded big money when restaurants serve food that's too hot.
31: $15 million. That's what lawyers for the family of 8-year-old Olivia were requesting from a jury after she was severely burned by a chicken McNugget.
30: But there's a difference between legitimate claims.
32: Back now with some stunning surveillance footage going viral. A man allegedly caught in the act, staging his own slip and fall to cash in.
30: And scam artists taking advantage of the system. Our team is in Jersey City, New Jersey at Wonder Bagels. What will happen when our actor cooks up a scheme that puts customers in the hot seat?
33: All right, here we go.
1: Hi, sir. I can help you. How are you?
2: Hi. Good. How are you?
1: Good. Thank you.
2: Can I get some turkey. And Swiss?
1: Okay.
2: And tomato.
1: Anything to drink?
2: Yes, a small coffee, please.
1: Okay. Black. I'll be out shortly.
3: Want to see me get a free lunch?
2: This is how you get a free lunch.
30: A rector tries to bring this man in on the scam, but
2: do you want to see?
30: He doesn't bite.
1: Here's your coffee black, sir.
2: Thank you.
1: As well as your sandwich.
2: All right.
1: There you go.
2: Right. Ah! Gosh!
1: Oh, my goodness.
2: Oh, that's scalding hot.
1: I'm so sorry. Are you okay?
2: No. I burned my tongue. This is so hot.
1: I'm so sorry.
2: That's the wrong temperature.
1: I'm not even sure how that's possible, sir.
2: I don't know how it's possible either, but my tongue is burnt. That's not acceptable. Go get my sandwich, and I want it for free. This man saw the whole thing, by the way.
30: Now, put on the spot to back up our actor, what will he do?
5: I saw nothing.
1: Okay, I'm going to get my manager. Okay.
5: That's a good idea.
1: Okay, one second.
6: Hi, I'm the manager. How can I help you?
2: I'm going to get a cool drink to cool down my tongue, and I want it for free. He saw it.
5: He told me he's going to get his lunch for free.
6: He wants his lunch for free.
1: Yeah. Oh, my goodness.
6: Do you think he's lying?
7: Should we try to get him outside?
3: How you doing, sir? I'm John Quinones.
5: Yeah.
3: We do a TV show called What Would You Do? He was an actor.
5: Yeah.
3: And we wanted to see if anybody would tell on him. And you did the right thing.
5: Because it's not the right thing to do.
3: No second thoughts about speaking up.
5: No.
3: Ah.
5: I don't need to deal with people that go through life trying to take advantage of people.
3: Good for you, man. Thanks a lot.
30: As the day goes on, our actor continues to show off his scamming skills.
2: A small black coffee, please.
1: Of course.
2: Hey, you want to see me get a free lunch? Works every time.
5: Yeah.
2: Oh, thanks so much.
1: All right.
2: Thank you.
1: 10:86.
3: Ah!
1: Oh, my goodness.
2: Oh, God. This is so hot. Yeah, that's too hot. I'm sorry, that's way too hot.
1: I'm so sorry.
2: You ordered a coffee too, right?
5: Yeah.
2: Take it, but don't get it. You saw it. I took a sip, and I mean, you saw it.
5: Should be a winner.
1: Oh.
5: Are you okay? I don't know.
30: We're wondering, is he confused?
5: Yeah, well.
2: My tongue is burnt. I can barely speak.
6: Did you see what happened?
5: Yeah, he took a sip, and
30: now we push it a bit further.
3: Have him say, he's my accomplice. I mean, my witness.
2: This man is my accomplice. My witness to what happened. Leave me outside. I'll hook it up.
30: Finally, after our actor gets away with the goods.
1: Wait, do you think he was for real?
5: No, he wasn't. He was faking it.
3: How you doing? I'm with ABC's What Would You Do? He was an actor.
8: Oh, really?
3: Yes. We wanted to...
8: Unbelievable.
3: How you doing, sir?
8: Oh,
3: I'm John.
11: Were you going to tell them that it was a scam?
8: I mean, I was told to mind my business. I mean, I ain't had anything to do with that. That's how I was brought up.
5: Well, you seem like a good, nice guy. I mean, but I didn't think you'd ask for get a lawyer.
8: It did sound a little shady.
30: We're rolling one last time.
2: Watch this.
30: What will these Jersey locals do?
2: Ah! I burned my tongue on this coffee. It's piping hot.
1: Oh, my goodness. I'm so sorry. Can I get you some water?
2: I want some water, and I want my lunch for free.
1: Okay, I'm going to have to get my manager.
2: Fine with me. Oh, jeez.
6: Hey, sir, I'm the manager. How can I help you?
2: That coffee is way too hot, and I want my food for free.
6: Did somebody see this happen, or...
2: Oh, yeah, did you see it happen?
5: You were trying to get food for free, bro.
2: What?
6: Is that true?
5: He was trying to get food for free.
2: What do you mean?
5: You can't hustle them like that. It's not cool.
2: Look at my tongue.
5: It's cool. Good for you.
2: And it's hard.
5: You're trying to get free food? I don't care, bro. You can't do that. It's not hot.
2: It's burnt. I can barely speak.
5: You're speaking now.
2: And it's hard. This hurts.
4: Doesn't seem like it.
3: Good guy, man.
9: Dude, why don't you back me up?
4: Maybe doing people like that, though, is messed up.
3: How's it going over here, man?
4: Oh, shoot.
3: John, can you honest?
4: How you doing, boss? How's everything?
3: Good, man. He's an actor.
4: No way. That's insane.
3: You had no doubt about speaking up.
9: I work right across the street. I come here every morning. I don't want them to hustle my people, you know?
4: Oh, you got me there, man. I was like, that's messed up, man.
3: And they all work for us, too. Yeah. What's the moral of the story? What do you want people to know?
9: I believe in, like, what you give, you get back. So it's like, I try to be a very positive person, very happy person. Because at the end of the day, you know, that's all it really is. It's crazy. I've never been on camera before, my bad.
3: Thank you. Thanks for watching. I'm John Quiñones. Until next time, the question is, what would you do?
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0: This is Orchard Hill Subdivision. We're probably the best kept secret in Columbia County, Georgia. It's pretty secluded off the main highway, and there's really only one way in and one way out.
1: This is a quiet neighborhood, kind of the all-American life that you would want.
2: Like a gated community without the gate. It's a nice little area.
0: I was one of the original people that moved into this neighborhood 30 years ago. The neighbors all know each other. We hang out together. We cook together. We go out to eat together. If somebody's got Girl Scout cookies for sale, we know about it. If there is a power outage, we know about it. If the cable goes out.
3: From ABC News, I'm Dave Packer. President Trump announcing the death of ISIS leader Abu Bilal al-Manouki in Africa. ABC's Olivia Rubin.
4: This was a surprising post that came from President Trump on his social media platform, Truth Social, late at night, saying that at his direction, the United States forces had completed a complex military option, executing who he said was the second in command for ISIS globally.
3: Defense Secretary Pete Hegseth posting protecting Christians was part of the rationale for the operation that killed al-Manouki. London police deploying 4,000 officers to maintain order and to keep pro-Palestinian demonstrators from interacting with a massive far-right rally. ABC's Patrick Reeval is in London.
5: There were many thousands at this nationalist anti-immigrant march in central London that was called by the UK's best-known far-right leader.